0: Good news. The greatest test of the American spirit is upon us now. Why is this good news? Because throughout American history, high testosterone men thrive in times of chaos and uncertainty. Every red-blooded American man runs toward great trials and challenges. Communist big tech companies are trying to destroy American jobs. War in the Middle East is intensifying. Fertility rates are plummeting. And worst of all, there's a relentless 24/7 propaganda campaign aimed to demoralize us and break our will. 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
2: It's 59 degrees at 8:30. I'm Andrew Whitman. President Trump in Rockland County today. He told the crowd that Democrats are, quote, taking all of their money and forcing top earners to leave the state. FDNY firefighter is critical. Two others seriously hurt after a fire this afternoon at a dry dock on Staten Island. One civilian listed as serious. New report says Americans have paid nearly $45 billion in extra fuel costs since the start of the Iran war. City beaches opening for the season tomorrow. Tulsi Gabbard resigning as National Intelligence Director. Checking your WOR Weather Channel forecast tonight, mainly clear and cooler, low 51. Tomorrow, on and off rain in the afternoon, and tomorrow night, high 58. On and off rain Sunday, clearer Monday. Next news at 9, bulletins at once, you're on 710 WOR.
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0: Yes. Ow! 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This is wrong on so many levels. Hair-pulling brawl erupts at kindergarten graduation. Hair-pulling brawl erupts at kindergarten graduation ceremony after mom, 28, was accused of hogging seats. I mean, this... Who has a kindergarten graduation? What in God's name is wrong with these people? What are you doing? Why would you have a grad... Oh, you graduated kindergarten. Dude... In kindergarten, kindergarten for me was like 1978, 1979. Maybe it was 80, I don't know. There was no graduation. I just finished up the semester, the year, and went back to school the next year. What is this crap? Well, Chris, you know, it's troubling times, and things are different this time, and people can barely graduate kindergarten. Dude, when I was in kindergarten, I was eating paste. I remember what it tasted like. That's what I did in kindergarten. And you're giving somebody a graduation ceremony that eats paste. Or was it just me that ate the paste, Producer Chris? Probably just me. That's why I'm a talk show host. I eat paste. Hi, my name's Chris Crock. I eat paste. You know, I still buy the paste and eat it. I'm just kidding. Okay, let's move on. Wild ball brawl broke out at an Ohio kindergarten graduation after a woman was accused of taking up too many seats. How many people are coming to a kindergarten graduation? A seat hog at a kindergarten graduation? This is criminal, just what she's doing right here. Taking up too many seats, blocking other parents' views on her children's big day. What do you mean big day? The kid's eating paste. At the Queen of Apostles School. I don't know. We got one. I don't know if these are apostles, you know, having brawls over chairs at a kindergarten thing. The fight started when a separate family grabbed their own chairs and began creating their own seating space in Toledo. Holy Toledo. Anyways, just get out of here, you losers. All right, next. Target sees surprising results after implementing bizarre employee rules and drastic in-store changes as boss warns our work is just beginning. The company forced staff to smile more. I remember people talking about this when it first came out. And they were like thinking it was stupid or angry. One of the things in my regular life, like just living my life and going to the store or going to do this and going to that, one of the blessings God gave me is I like to smile at people. I like to look at people and smile at them. I like to feel a sense of connection with people. And so I think there's nothing wrong with saying, hey guys, if you work at Target, we want you to smile more. Obviously you shouldn't do a fake smile, but I think saying we want you to smile. And for those who, I would also say for those who struggle with smiling, do something and make something happen with your friends at work, your colleagues that makes you want to smile. It's okay to crack appropriate jokes. It's okay to have fun. You need to have fun, and needs to be reflected when you're at your job so that people see you having fun and want to stay at the store. I think there's nothing wrong with that. Producer Chris, are you going to tell me there's something wrong with that, saying they should smile? Not yet. By the way, where's the webcam I demanded? Whenever I'm filling in for Jesse, I make you have a webcam point at your face so I can see your face and see you smiling. Where's that webcam? I don't see you right now. There would be no smiles. I saw you with a middle finger sticking up. Was you sending a message, or was that your low IQ or your low sperm count? I don't know. Hello! Fed up parents. Fed up parents in affluent town take matters into their own hands as they hit out at school's LGBTQ plan. These losers on a school board in K-8 had a gender and inclusivity identity policy restrooms, locker rooms, and all this stuff with this crazy leftist stuff. The parents are rising up and throwing them out. That's okay. I wanted to get to this one here. Hold on. This is a suburb of Fort Worth, Texas. Dallas-Fort Worth, where I'm at. Bribery or campaigning. Federal felony charge over Pastry Royals, Fort Worth suburb. Westworth Village City Council member is charged with felony bribery for handing out pastries to potential voters on Election Day. According to the arrest affidavit, yes, she was buying boxes of donuts and leaving them, but she wasn't handing them saying, vote for me and I'll give you donuts. The mayor says she received information from a citizen that this woman left a box of pastries from the Black Rooster Bakery by former city council member blankety blank with campaign materials on the doorstep. So you get a box of donuts on your doorstep and it's got a campaign letter. What am I going to do? I'm going to throw away the campaigns. I'm not going to vote for you unless everybody's going to vote for you. And I'm going to eat the donuts or maybe I won't because I'm like, what is this? I'm not going to die eating somebody's donuts they put in there. There's a razor blade in there. By the way, the razor blade candy thing never happened in Halloween. It's a whole falsity. A poli-sci prophet, SMU, says the quid pro quo is broken because she had no way of knowing if the people that got the donuts voted. So does another lawyer, but it's a felony prosecution. It's hard for me to want to support prosecuting somebody. You shouldn't do it. Somebody experts in here are saying that it's the local stuff are the most corrupt because it's more gray area and it's easier to get away with. You shouldn't do it, but I don't think you should be prosecuting somebody for it. What about you, producer Chris? Do you agree with me on that? Yeah, I mean it's I wouldn't do it. I think it's dumb, but no, put you in jail. Yeah, it's scummy but not illegal. Put you in jail for buying somebody a box of donuts and leaving some campaign literature. Yes, yeah, scummy is exactly right. Pentagon releases more UFO files. Speechless after these observations, says CBS News. Can I tell you something? I don't believe any of this. There's nothing to talk about from my perspective. There's nothing. I don't believe any of it. And if there is, it doesn't change my Christian faith anyways, so I really don't care. Now, if it's really, really happening, of course I'd care, but I don't believe any of this is happening. Stephen Colbert, once again, is gone. I saw a picture of him with his wife in some regular photo, and he looks nasty. He looks really old. They do something to him to make him look better on there, but he's done. He has fried himself, refusing to submit to and lower his staff and do all these things. Well, there you go, like a good leftist, you're gone. Bye-bye. Bye-bye. Trump's got a lot of funny memes about it online. This is Chris Crockett for Jesse Kelly. Jesse's back Monday for his Memorial Day show. Hasta la pasta, y'all.
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12: It's 59 degrees at 9 o'clock. Good evening, I'm Andrew Whitman.
13: This has been an all-hands-on-deck response from approximately 70 fire and EMS units. More than 200 first responders are on site. I commend each of them for their quick response and for their courage.
12: Mayor Mamdani, a short time ago, after a fire and two explosions at a Staten Island shipyard, one person is dead, 35 or 36 injured. Crews exposed themselves searching for a worker who was missing in the flames. Most of the injured are firefighters. The deceased was a civilian.
14: New York can never be the same if it's losing its tax base, and the people that pay 85% of the taxes are leaving.
12: President Trump in Rockland County today, stumping for Bruce Blakeman and Mike Lawler. A man on a flight out of Newark taken into federal custody after he apparently tried to open the plane door mid-flight at 36,000 feet.
15: United Flight 1551 took off from Newark Thursday evening and was headed to Guatemala City, but ended up turning around for an emergency landing at Washington Dulles 5 hours after leaving Newark. 145 passengers and six crew members were on that flight, during which the man was said to have attacked another passenger near the door he was trying to open, but no word if that passenger was hurt. The flight ended up being canceled once at Dulles, and United added a Friday morning flight to get those passengers on to Guatemala City. Levon Putney, WOR News.
12: Despite high gas prices, AAA predicts record high travel this Memorial Day weekend.
16: AAA's Robert Sinclair says the New York City area will be very congested.
17: 2.6 million traveling by car from New York City. New York City is number three as far as top 10 destinations nationwide. So it will be busy. There are a lot of people leaving, a lot of people coming to our area.
16: With more than 39 million Americans expected to travel a good distance by vehicle, Sinclair says the agency expects 350,000 breakdown calls this holiday weekend.
17: Make sure the tires are properly inflated. Check your batteries.
16: Gas prices in both New York and New Jersey are around $1.50 more a gallon compared to this time last year. I'm Scott Pringle, WOR News.
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11: It's the end of an era for late night television. CBS announced last summer that it was canceling The Late Show with Stephen Colbert due to financial reasons. Over a dozen stars showed up to bid the comedian farewell, including Paul McCartney, Ryan Reynolds, Paul Rudd, and Jimmy Kimmel. Tributes began pouring in on social media, including from former President Obama. The show closed out with Colbert and McCartney turning off the lights to the Ed Sullivan Theater. Daria Albinger, WOR News.
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12: In sports NBA playoffs, Knicks look to take a commanding 3-0 lead in the Eastern Conference Finals tomorrow night in Cleveland. New York lost the only regular season game they played on the banks of Lake Erie.
8: Just two games away from securing their spot in the NBA Finals, this New Yorker is keeping the faith.
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10: Here's your WOR Weather Channel forecast. Wet weather in store for the long weekend at times. Have some backup indoor plans. Mainly cloudy skies moving in tonight, low 51. On and off rain Saturday, especially before the 2 p.m. hour. And then rain likely again as we get into the evening. There could be a block of dry weather during the evening, but keeping an eye on that. Keep some backup indoor plans for sure. 58 the high. Rain likely late Saturday night. Thunderstorms possible, low 52. On and off rain Sunday, 63 the high. And Memorial Day, some scattered showers but less coverage. Highs in the mid-70s. I'm meteorologist Mark Thibodeau from the Weather Channel on 710 WOR.
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0: What the hell is that song? Is it? And you know, I never got behind them for whatever reason. Came, I don't know, for whatever reason. By then I'd fallen out of it a little bit. I know a couple of their tracks actually I like. All right. That was great. I tell you, I can't believe, I was just talking to the producers here. I can't believe that Tudor Dixon lost. I mean, the woman's got it all. And that's why I asked her, you know, I tried to put her on the spot. You're going to come back. She's going to be back, folks. And she's going to win whatever she does next time. I could see her in the Senate or something like that. You know, she's a family person. She's, like I said, she's been in the trenches. She's got that pack that she talked about. So she stayed in the game, which I admire. Very, very easy for her to run off. She goes, got a podcast and everything else. She can run off and do that kind of stuff, write a book, and, you know, that's it. But instead, she's in there fighting because she cares. And these are the kind of people that we want. We have such great people. We have such a deep bench, as she said, compared to the characters that we're getting from the left. And I know we got our kooks on the left. And you all know who they are. But, I mean, we have nothing like Hassan Piker, who just says, I outright hate the nation. And you have mainstream Democrats coddling up to him. That's the base now. Zohran Mamdani is probably the closest thing we have to the Democratic base right now. I'm sorry, but that's it. I know other people, they'll fight with me because they don't want to be that to be the case if you're on the left. But it is the case. And one of the things that's embedded in this is something that we got to guard against, and that undoubtedly is bubbling back up to the surface. And if you don't believe me, let's take it from somebody who is diametrically opposed to me ideologically. Cut 22. Go.
1: The reason that most people become a Democrat, at least the reason, we don't dislike anybody. We're not against anybody. This anti-Semitic stuff is just, it's sickening, man. Yeah. And it's a real problem. And it's getting worse. I don't want to be part of a political party that tolerates hatred. Or yeah. Sometimes encourages it. I don't think that's where a majority of Democrats are.
0: Wrong, Mr. Carville. That is the base now. And that is where the enthusiasm, you know, right now the midterms are within a couple of points. They're within the polling error in the polling of who's going to win in the midterms. We're within that, whatever it is, 3 points, 5 points, whatever the polling variables are. And the distinction is enthusiasm. There's more enthusiasm right now on the left. Why? Because they're out of power. That's how it always is. The party that's out of power is more enthused because they're annoyed and they want to get themselves back in there. But that the American electorate has a way of shifting, and the Republicans will get enthused as we get closer, as they begin to realize that the Democratic base, who is outright anti-Semitic these days, in my estimation, they are potentially going to take power. And I can't believe we have to have this conversation in 2026 America. But the idea that the woman who is leading for the Democratic nomination in her district for a congressional seat is saying, put Zionists, which we all know is a dog whistle for Jewish, in camps, and then to castrate the men. And she isn't immediately drummed out of the party. Tells you all you need to know. Tudor Dixon articulated that, and she's 100% right. It's an important part. It's an important metric of these upcoming elections. Pay attention to that. That's our first hour, gang. Thanks for hanging around. We'll see you on the top of the next hour with another great guest who I can't remember who it is, but it's coming up.
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13: It's 58 degrees at 10 o'clock. Good evening. I'm Andrew Whitman.
14: This has been an all hands on deck response from approximately 70 fire and EMS units. More than 200 first responders are on site. I commend each of them for their quick response and for their courage.
13: Mayor Mamdani, a short time ago, after a fire and explosion at a Staten Island shipyard, one person is dead, 35 injured. Crews exposed themselves searching for a worker at the shipyard who was missing. All but one of the injured are firefighters. The deceased was a civilian. President Trump was in Rockland County today talking up the economy and supporting local Republican candidates.
15: The president told the crowd Democrats are taking all of their money and forcing the top earners to leave the state due to higher taxes.
16: New York can never be the same if it's losing its tax base, and the people that pay 85% of the taxes are leaving.
15: He also said the state is full of illegal immigrants while making a pitch for his voter ID measure, the Save America Act. In addition, he pledged his support for the Republican candidate for governor, Bruce Blakeman, along with GOP Congressman Mike Lawler. Giants quarterback Jackson Dart also there to support the president. Liz Warner, WOR News.
13: Three 15-year-olds have been arrested, charged with gang assault, all from that fight at a Queens Park last month. Then ended with another 15-year-old boy shot dead.
17: The NYPD is saying Jaden Pierre was shot to death April 16th in Roy Wilkins Park in St. Albans, Queens. The three 15-year-olds arrested join a 16-year-old charged with gang assault, as was 18-year-old Zahir David, who's also charged with murder. Police detectives say cell phone video of the fight looks like David was trying to hit Pierre with a pistol, but it went off. Investigators believe previous fights led to the shooting. Levon Putney, WOR News.
13: The city is kicking off the summer season with some of its traditional fan favorites.
18: Three Shakespeare in the Park returning, a beloved summer city tradition, with the public theater debuting the highly anticipated Romeo and Juliet. The first time it's been at the newly revitalized Delacorte Theater stage in nearly 20 years. It runs through June 28th. There will also be showings of The Winter's Tale later this summer. Meantime, the Intrepid's annual monthly summer movie series on the flight deck, kicking off with a showing of Top Gun. All films begin at sunset. Jennifer Bolsoni, WOR News.
13: Holiday weekend now underway for many of us. Big travel day today. The region's major airports were jammed.
19: The Port Authority expects more than 2.1 million travelers through Monday. TSA spokesperson Jessica Maley says travelers should arrive 2 hours ahead of domestic flights and 3 hours before international.
20: You know, if you're a person who's not checking bags, or maybe you're traveling with kids and have extra stuff, you know, give yourself a little more or a little less, depending on your circumstances. But, you know, the other tip we always say is that's 2 hours from when you step foot in the airport.
19: The holiday travel rush continues as crews have been working to repair a sinkhole on one of LaGuardia's airport's two runways. Natalie Migliori, WOR News.
13: Despite high gas prices, AAA is predicting record high road travel this Memorial Day weekend.
10: AAA's Robert Sinclair says 45 million Americans will go 50 miles or more from home. That is a slight increase from last year.
11: Yes, we're seeing record travel, but we're not seeing the robust year-over-year increase.
10: So what's the best time to travel, Sinclair?
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10: 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I'm Scott Pringle, WOR News.
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13: In sports, Yankees fall to the Rays 4-2 at the stadium after noon games this weekend in the Bronx. 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
21: Here's your WOR Weather Channel forecast. Soggy conditions for the first half of the weekend, a mainly cloudy sky into sunrise, a low of 53. Rain likely after about noontime on Saturday with an east wind, rather raw and chilly out there, high 58. Rain likely Sunday, maybe a thunderstorm or two. Overnight low dropping down into the low 50s, high 62. Could be 1 to 2 inches of rain this weekend. Memorial Day, more just a scattered shower pattern compared to all-day rain. Highs mid-70s. My meteorologist, Mark Thibodeau, from the Weather Channel on 710 WOR.
13: 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I'm Andrew Whitman on 710 WOR.

Woof! Another heavy riff from Team Fela. I like that one. Guys, Paul Morrow, Fox Across America, coming to you for our last half hour. We've covered a lot of stuff today, as ever, grounded in security issues, policing, but also things like the stock market, money, which comes from all of that. American prosperity and international affairs. And we're going to end with one of my favorite guests. This is a guy, you know what he has? I'm going to tell you what he has. He has TV energy. That's a term in the business. Rich Staropoli.

0: guys, Paul Morrow for Fox Across America, sitting in for the great Jimmy Failla. And as ever, I want to thank Jimmy for giving me his seat for the day. Look, you know, one of the things that I count myself really lucky for is getting to do stuff like this. 3 hours with not only all of you. I wish I had time to take some calls. Next time, I'm going to make sure I take some calls. But I get to talk to people like I talked to today, from whom I learned so much and really helped me, and I hope you, stay informed on the issues that are going to matter for all of us going forward. I got the show again coming up soon. Maybe next time we won't be so serious. We'll talk a little sports. We'll do a few other things. But these are the things that are on Paulie's mind. And they are, well, you know, you get to an age where you got to kind of prioritize. And I think about these things going forward, the future of America, the future of the planet, and the safety and prosperity for all of us. I want to thank Tudor Dixon for giving us such a clear perspective about the political winds blowing through this nation right now and how we really have to pay attention. I want to thank Isabel Vincent for framing out the RFK situation and how he may be a real player in the 2028 election, and the issues that he represents are going to be part of the midterms. Of course, Jonathan Fahey, prosecutor, lawyer, former acting head of ICE, a guy who knows the intel apparatus. He caught the Tulsi Gabbard news for us, helped us frame it out. Daniel DiMartino telling us how Latin America in our backyard is going to impact all of our lives. And then, of course, our final guest, Rich Staropoli. Just for being Rich Staropoli, you can hear how knowledgeable he is. I'm going to be here, I believe, in a week or so. Can't wait. I wish all of you a happy Memorial Day. I am Paul Morrow, Fox Across America. God bless all of you. Enjoy the weekend. We'll see you soon.
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10: It's 58 degrees at 12 midnight. Good Saturday morning. I'm Andrew Whitman. One person is dead. Nearly three dozen FDNY members are recovering after a fire and explosion at a shipyard on Staten Island yesterday afternoon.
6: This has been an all-hands-on-deck response from approximately 70 fire and EMS units. More than 200 first responders are on site. I commend each of them for their quick response and for their courage.
10: Mayor Mamdani is saluting the first responders who rushed in trying to rescue a worker trapped in the flames. Fire Commissioner Lillian Bonsignor.
7: Shortly after our companies were there, we had an explosion. And the explosion caused serious injuries to multiple FDNY members.
10: 34 firefighters were injured. One fire marshal is critical. Another firefighter listed in serious condition. One civilian died. Not clear if it was the trapped worker. Another was hurt. Three 15-year-olds have been arrested, charged with gang assault, all from that fight at a Queens Park last month that ended with another 15-year-old boy shot dead.
8: The NYPD is saying Jaden Pierre was shot to death April 16th in Roy Wilkins Park in St. Albans, Queens. The three 15-year-olds arrested join a 16-year-old charged with gang assault, as was 18-year-old Zahir David, who's also charged with murder. Police detectives say cell phone video of the fight looks like David was trying to hit Pierre with a pistol, but it went off. Investigators believe previous fights led to the shooting. Levon Putney, WOR News.
11: New York can never be the same if it's losing its tax base, and the people that pay 85% of the taxes are leaving.
10: President Trump in Rockland County yesterday, stumping for Bruce Blakeman and Mike Lawler. A report says Americans have paid nearly $45 billion in extra fuel costs since the start of the Iran war.
12: Researchers at Brown University say the soaring gas and diesel prices were triggered by the disruption of global oil supplies and the blockade of the Strait of Hormuz. The Strait, a critical waterway that carries roughly one-fifth of the world's daily oil supply. The national average for a gallon of gas has climbed more than 50% since the war began on February 28th. President Trump has promised gas prices will come down once Iran agrees to a ceasefire. Liz Warner, WOR News.
10: City beaches are set to open for the season later today.
13: And just in time for the beach season, city officials announcing the historic Orchard Beach Pavilion in the Bronx reopening to the public after 17 years following a $114 million project.
14: New trees and landscaping, and painstakingly restored the original decorative elements, many of which have not seen the light of day in decades.
13: Through September 13th, lifeguards are on duty at New York City beaches daily from 10 a.m. to 6 p.m. Swimming is strictly prohibited, though, outside those hours. The city maintains 14 miles of beaches that are free and open to the public. Jennifer Polsoni, WOR News.
10: In sports, Florida defeats New York. Yankees fall to the Rays 4-2 at the stadium. Gerrit Cole's first start coming back from injury. He threw six scoreless, gave up three hits. Afternoon games this weekend in the Bronx. Mets lose in Miami 2-1. New York managed just three hits. Juan Soto had two of them, including his 10th homer of the season. Afternoon games ahead in South Florida. NBA playoffs, Knicks look to take a commanding 3-0 lead in the Eastern Conference Finals tonight in Cleveland. Knicks lost the only regular season game they played on the banks of Lake Erie.
15: Here's your WOR Weather Channel forecast. Soggy weather pattern for the first 2 days of the three-day weekend. Cloudy skies overnight, low 53. East winds keeping it cool Saturday. Rain likely after about noontime, a high of 58. Occasional rain Saturday night, low 51. And on and off again, rain Sunday, high 62. Between Saturday and Sunday, could be 1 to 2 inches of rain. And then on Memorial Day, scattered rain showers, otherwise just cloudy, a high of 74. I'm meteorologist Mark Thibodeau from the Weather Channel on 710 WOR.
10: 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I'm Andrew Whitman on 710 WOR.
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16: 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I'm Rob Redstone, broadcasting in the heart of New York City. 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
17: Thank you, Rob, and thank you, Noah, and thank you for tuning in today and every day. 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We're not selling anything, so we're so different. We're telling you what happens to people or talk to you about options. And just like a student going to medical school, you learn from experience. You learn from listening. And I have so many people come and tell me, hey, Dr. Lederman, I was listening to you for years. I never thought it would be for me or my loved one or for my neighbor or the person down the street. And yeah, radio listeners do save lives. They often save their own life and often save their own parts of body, whether it's their breast or the lung or the pancreas or the bladder or their arm or their leg or their nose or the eye that just been told elsewhere, oh, you have to have surgery, you have to have this, you have to have that. Well, at Radio Surgery New York, we don't tell anyone you have to have anything. We try to inform you. We're so different than the other guys in general. Maybe not everybody, but in general from the people I see, and I see thousands of patients. I've treated 40,000 patients in my lifetime with radio surgery. And this is the work that we do every day at Radio Surgery New York. And so often people say, Dr. Lederman, have you ever seen a XYZ like me? And the answer is, look, I've probably seen more patients than anyone else, 40,000 that I've treated, and I've seen many, many more. And this is all experience. This is why so many patients like a surgeon with experience, a doctor with experience, a pilot with experience, a human being with experience. Why have a virgin when you can have someone who has so much experience at no extra charge, sad to say. And even here, we accept most insurances, Medicare, Medicaid. So this is the work we do. We don't believe in Zoom and gloom and telephone calls. If you're serious about cancer, then you come here. The patient comes here. No one comes as a stack. I have so many people come, oh, I'll send you 20,000 pages. You just look it over and get back to me. No, we don't do that. We spend all our time on serious people who seriously want to be here, who seriously want to have a consultation, who seriously want me to look at the records and examine the patient and go over all the options. That's the only way. Doctors and patients have known for hundreds of years that's the best way, and we adhere to that. We're not trying to make a quick consultation on the phone where you don't even know or see the doctor. The doctor doesn't even know or see the patient or loved ones. The doctor can't examine the patient. It's so different. Serious place for serious people with three types of people that we see. One, that you want to know what's going on in your body. You have no idea. You're worried about having breast cancer or prostate cancer or pancreas or whatever. Or you have an unexplained weight loss or unexplained bleeding or unexplained lump. This is the work that we do every day at 1384 Broadway, number one. Number two, people have just been diagnosed elsewhere. And yeah, you can be diagnosed elsewhere and then come here. Lots of people do that. They say, oh, I had a biopsy of my breast or my pancreas or prostate or liver or wherever, but I don't like the information that I'm being given. I don't like the way it's being given. I don't like the lack of options. I have a doctor tell me I have to do this. Well, if you get nervous about that, well, it's another good reason to come to Radio Surgery New York, 1384 Broadway. And then the third group of people. So we have one, people want to know, do I have cancer or not? Do I have something serious going on? That's one. Two, I was just diagnosed. What should I do? And number three, I was diagnosed in the past, and I've gone along my merry way with the doctors. I've done everything they've told me, but it's not working out. The chemo's toxic. My hands and feet are numb. The cancer is growing. The surgery's been devastating. The radiation didn't work. And group number three, so many people come to us when their treatment, cancer treatment, just did not work. So if you fit in that category, whether you want to know what's going on in your body, you have no cancer, or you're recently diagnosed with cancer and want to know the best options, or you've had treatments and it just didn't work. It's just the treatment's not tolerated, the cancer's not gone away. Third category, many, many people, thousands from around the world come here for usually one of those three reasons. I'm going to talk about a man who came to me years ago. He's a 60-year-old man. He actually works and lives in a church in Manhattan, not far from us. He lives and works in a church. He had prostate cancer, had radiation in the past, so he knows the wonderful benefits of so often of radiation and radiosurgery. And he had a heart disease. He had a valve replacement. He had a blood clot. He had blood clots in his lung. And then he was developing bleeding and anemia. He was found to have a gastric cancer, and he went elsewhere. For some reason, he went elsewhere. He went elsewhere and was found to have a gastric cancer. He had endoscopy, he had a biopsy of his stomach, he had gastric cancer, and he had scans scans of his body to show that he had liver metastasis, stage 4. So again, it's a 60-year-old man, lives and works in a church, a reliable, honest man, comes with his church people, comes with his clergy and his clergy staff. The whole gang comes, and I encourage patients to come with their loved ones, because sometimes people get nervous, they don't hear well, or they don't understand well, and it's often good to have that support around. So this man had prostate cancer radiated in the past successfully. He had heart surgery successfully, and now comes with a gastric cancer, stage 4, and elsewhere, super duper, he's told he has to have chemotherapy for the rest of his life. He's 60 years old, and he just doesn't like it, didn't tolerate, didn't work, and then he came here with all his church people, and I saw him years ago, and we examined him, reviewed his scans, reviewed his pathology, examined him, I sat with him, and all his church people, and took all their questions and answered all their questions to their satisfaction. And then he said, Dr. Lederman, I want you to be treating me. You treated my prostate perfectly before, and I just didn't like what I was told in the hospital, that I have stage 4 cancer, I need chemo for the rest of my life. I just don't want that. I can't tolerate that. I can't believe that at age 60 they're going to give me chemotherapy for the rest of my life. And I tried it. I don't like it. It didn't work. And he came here, and we treated him. We treated his gastric cancer and his liver metastasis. And we treated him with radiosurgery. So we made a stereotactic frame of the body. We computerized his body, then sent thousands of beams into the stomach and the liver metastasis. So it's stage 4 because the cancer started in one organ and spread to another organ, stage 4. And this is gastric cancer. He was told, you can't have surgery, you can't have radiation, you got to have chemo for the rest of your life, he was told. And he just refused to accept it, and he came here with his supportive friends and colleagues with his documents. I examined him, and I confirmed, he did have gastric cancer. It did travel to the liver, and it was stage 4, but he was just adamant about not receiving chemo for the rest of his life, because chemo for the rest of your life means basically they understand that it will never work, really, so they keep on giving it, and the average chemo is $100,000 or $200,000 a year, so it's great for the doctors and the hospitals and the drug companies. It's great for everybody, really, except for the patient. And the patient was just adamant that there had to be a better way, there had to be a better answer. And he came here, and I met with him all, him and his loved ones, and we offered treatment, and we offered him treatment outpatient, no cutting, no bleeding, no surgery, just invisible beams, thousands of beams to attack the cancer in the stomach and the liver with no chemo, nothing like he was told elsewhere. And it's strange. I mean, people say, I went to super duper. They told me I have to have chemo for the rest of my life, so it must be true. And I said, well, maybe it's true for them, but why don't they tell you all the options? Why don't they say, hey, we want to give you chemo for the rest of your life, but you could go see Dr. Lederman and have a few treatments and most likely have good success. Why don't they ever say that? Why do they never say, hey, we want to give you chemo for the rest of your life. It'll cost you $200,000 a year. Or you can go see Dr. Lederman. He can give you other options. Why don't they ever tell the patient? And I kind of have a pretty good idea it never happens, because I speak to all the patients and they tell me exactly what's going on. So we treated him. We made a stereotactic frame. It was all painless. It's outpatient. He lives and works in a church walking distance from us, actually a short walking distance from us. And we treated him. There were no side effects. There was no nausea, no vomiting, no skin changes. And that was years ago. And now he's in remission. He's actually cancer-free. There's no evidence of disease. He's had scans, he's had blood tests, he's had physical exams. I meet with him on a regular basis, and this is the work we do. So we went from a patient who was being told elsewhere, you gotta have chemo for the rest of your life, versus here, he had a few treatments, outpatient treatments, and now he's in remission. Scans did not show any evidence of cancer. What we treated is gone. He's happy about that. He's doing great. He's active. He's carrying on all his normal activities. And this is the work that we do every day at 1384 Broadway. In fact, Dr. Lederman, first in America with stereotactic radiosurgery. First in New York with brain radio surgery. 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And people like experience. People like to get information. Many people walk over just within our neighborhood between Penn Station and Grand Central and Port Authority and Bryant Park, Times Square. More than 500,000 people in our neighborhood every day. And you may be one of them. If you are, have a friend, you can come to our office and pick up a package of information. Or if it's easier, just call us and we will mail out at no charge a package and DVD. And you can look over our information. Or you can tune in every day. Or if you have an actual cancer or if you want to know about your body, give us a call at 212-246-4237. 212-246-4237. That, to remember better, is 212-CHOICES. And we will see if you want. We accept most insurances, Medicare, Medicaid. This is the work that we do every day at 1384 Broadway. And this man, this church man with stage 4 cancer, turned down the chemo for the rest of his life, came here, and now he's cancer-free, doing great. My name is Dr. Lederman. We'll be right back.
18: 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My prognosis is great. 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He changed my life. 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
21: You treated me. I had basal cell on in my cheek. A buddy of mine went through the same thing. It looked like they went at him with a melon baller. This was on my face. I didn't want any scarring. I think I'm kind of handsome. I wanted to keep it that way.
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17: Usually in America, there's 3 million skin cancers a year. 99% of people are led down the primrose path to have radical Mohs surgery for their skin cancer. Why are you different?
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21: 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I tell anybody who's going down the same path, Dr. Lederman did the absolute perfect thing. That's where you should go.
17: Any regrets?
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17: We are back. I want to talk about a 61-year-old man. He was born in Jamaica. He's a black man, and I say that because in the black community, one in six black men will get prostate cancer, one in 23 will die of prostate cancer. Why do we say this? Well, we're not trying to scare anybody. We're trying to wake people up and say, hey, I don't know what PSA is. Maybe you should come and get a check. Remember we talked about the three categories of people? Number one is people will want to come in and see what's going on in their body. So we're hoping that people will wake up and get diagnosed early and be one of the six who have cancer and hopefully are cured, because about 90% of our patients are cancer-free versus one in 23 black men who die of prostate cancer. So this man's 61 years old. He's married. He has five children. He's an active man. He was diagnosed with prostate cancer. One of the biggest hospitals in New York City. And he had a more aggressive cancer, Gleason 7 cancer. He had multiple cores positive. This was years ago. He never took Leuparin. He had no surgery, no radiation. He has no nocturia, has no pain, no bleeding, no headaches. His eating's fine. Never smoked. He had colonoscopy, so he's doing all the right things. He went checked for his prostate. He had colonoscopy. But he has a father, and it's so common in the black community, so common in the Caribbean community. He had a father who died of prostate cancer. So what does it mean? Well, number one, you're at higher risk for cancer. In fact, the father had prostate cancer. Now the patient has prostate cancer, number one. Number two, if you have a first-degree relative with prostate cancer, it increases your chance of dying by more than 70%. So there's lots of reasons why this man made a great decision to come here. He was doing well. He's on Flomax for the urine. He had a hernia surgery, nothing more than that. He was worked up at one of the big super-duper places. His father died of prostate cancer. I examined him. He had an enlarged prostate. All his questions were answered. We talked about all the options with us with Gleason 7 cancer. Our success rate is 90%. If you look at the best surgeons in America, success is about 46%. So what do you want? Radiation with less good results? Surgery with 46%. With surgery for prostate cancer, 97% of the men are not having adequate erections. 80% are peeing in the pants. There's shortening of the penis with surgery. So why would a man want to have radical robotic surgery if he knew better? Well, sad to say, often the surgeon doesn't tell the man, hey, 97% chance your erections will be gone, 80% you'll be peeing in your pants, your penis will be shorter, and success is only 46% with the best surgeon, not the average person, with the best surgeon, versus 90% here with Dr. Lederman. And, well, years ago this man came to us. Years ago he chose our treatment. It's outpatient therapy. Walked in, got his treatment, and walked out, which he liked a lot, too. And, yeah, years later, his PSA is now zero. His sex life works. He's working. He's carrying on. His urinary life is A-okay. This is the work that we do every day at 1384 Broadway. And not all treatment is alike. It's so important to realize that. There are huge differences. When you come here, we'll show you differences between different forms of radiation, different forms of surgery, all the options, even versus no treatment. Most men want to be cancer-free. Most men want to have the cancer go away. And how do you know the cancer goes away and stays away? Well, with prostate cancer, it's easy. The PSA should go down to zero and stay at zero for the rest of the person's life. And this is the work we do. We'll show you booklets about that. We'll show you many examples of our patients came with PSAs that were high. And she go down to zero and stay there for the rest of your life with our treatment only. This is the work that we do every day at 1384 Broadway and 38th Street in the heart of New York City. We have an extensive experience, more than 9,000 men treated for prostate cancer by guess who? Probably more than anyone else, over decades. And this is the work that we do every day. We talk about a phone call. A man called me up and he said, well, the message was, please call back. Patient would like to ask some questions. So the man called back about his parent, and the parent was seen at a super duper hospital, and was told he had pancreas cancer. He was in the hospital And he's now going on hospice with no treatment. No treatment. Just go to the hospital, get a blood test, get a scan, and told, oh, you're going to go on hospice and die. And the son seemed loving, a little bit maybe naive, and believed everything he was told, almost, until he called Dr. Lederman. And I told him that there's only options. You can have hospice if you want. Hospice means you're going to die. You're going to die. There's no medical care. There's no scans. There's no reports. There's no biopsies. Or you can be treated. And for pancreas cancer, where we aim the beam, our success rate is over 90% for the pancreas cancer, all with no cutting and no bleeding. And we treat people. I've treated a person as high as 101 years old, actually 105 years old. So it's not an age issue. It seems that in some places, I think if you can't take chemo or surgery, then off to hospice. And the hospitals get paid for hospice. So it's not like a charitable thing. It's not like going to the Vatican. They get paid. It's another profit center. So you may want to think about that before you go off on hospice. And if you know someone's on hospice, you can actually, if you want medical care, be evaluated, you can get off of hospice and have medical care. So hospice is not necessarily a one-way trip. So if you're on hospice and you want a consultation, you can get off hospice and come over to 1384 Broadway. You can do that. And if you want, you can get off hospice and have treatment. Like this patient is on hospice, but for pancreas cancers, our success rate where we aim the beam for pancreas cancer is very high, non-invasive. It's well-tolerated. Even if you're 105 or 95 or 65 or 35, and this is the work that we do. So the patient's child, the family member, knew there were options. That's why they called. But sad to say, the patient already signed up for a hospice with the child support. And they may want to reconsider. Why not? What do you have to lose? Once you die, you die. If you live, even if you live longer, we know that people that have radio surgery in general live longer than those who don't. There's lots of reasons to consider radio surgery for one's cancer. So this is the work we do. We have information to send. We accept most insurances, Medicare, Medicaid. So just because you're on hospice doesn't mean you're stuck there. You can get out of hospice. Yes, you can. It's your right to get out of hospice and get real medical care that has a chance of making you better. And we've seen that before. In fact, we've seen it so often. This is the work that we do every day at 1384 Broadway. I want to talk one more minute to introduce myself, because so many people are talk about cancer like they know a lot. And often we find out it's not even a doctor or a cancer doctor or even someone in the medical profession. So just because Aunt Tilly, my Aunt Tilly had this and now blah, blah, blah, that doesn't mean really good or bad. It's an anecdote. It's one example. It's not an anecdote. When we try to talk about experience from thousands of patients studied, and this is the work we do. So I'll tell you about myself so you know who's on the other side of the radio. My name is Dr. Gil Lederman. I was born and raised in Waterloo, Iowa, went to public school, worked my way through, paid for my college, paid for my medical school, MD, real MD doctor, real medical doctor, at age 25, like my illustrious brother Ted, Dr. Ted Lederman, MD at 25, and like my son, my wonderful son, Ariel Lederman, MD at 25. He went on to famous hospitals, universities across the country, and is board certified

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2: We're back. I want to talk about a man 57 years old. He came to us. He had a catheter in place. He couldn't urinate. He was seeing doctors. Of course, a urologist and others put the catheter in, so he saw other doctors. He was not urinating on his own for 90 days. He came to me. He had a high PSA. His PSA was 9. We got an MRI of the prostate. There was a nodule in the prostate. He's a smoker. We advised him to stop smoking. Smoking causes lots of illnesses, shortens the lifespan. He was on insulin and metformin and Flomax. He still has diabetes and urinary retention. His father died, he believes, of lung cancer. I examined him, and he refused a physical exam. He refused a rectal exam for the prostate. Rectal exam is really important to know what the stage is. You can feel if the prostate's smooth or enlarged or nodular. He just didn't want a physical exam. And, of course, the patient is always the king or queen of their body. So he didn't want it. We did the best we could. We got the MRI. We got a biopsy. So we had a biopsy-proven cancer, PSA 9. And he wanted to be treated. This was 7 years ago. So 7 years ago, it came with diabetes and retention. And now, 7 years later, after our treatment only, outpatient therapy, we walk in the door, get your treatment, and walk out. No cutting, no major surgery, no chemo. Only with our treatment, his PSA is now 0. He's cancer-free. He now urinates on his own. His sex life works, so he's very happy about being in remission. He had this advanced prostate cancer. And, well, his main issue is his diabetes. So that's great news that the cancer is pretty much gone. The cancer is gone. The urination is A-OK after our treatment. And lots of men come here because they want to get the best possible treatment for prostate cancer. We spend a lot of time with each man about their situation. And we're talking about a man who had a kidney cancer with liver metastasis. He was 63 years old. He was

0: was married. He had a kidney cancer. He went to a super pooper hospital, and they cut out his kidney. They didn't tell him, hey, you can see Dr. Lederman and have non-invasive treatment with high success for the kidney cancer. They didn't tell him that. They just told him, you have to cut out your kidney for kidney cancer, even though the cancer had traveled. So he was married. He's came by himself. He had this kidney cancer. It was diagnosed years ago. He was seen by a super famous surgeon at a super pooper hospital. And, well, the surgery didn't work, and the cancer traveled. He was told by a super-duper surgeon that he got to have surgery. Well, it didn't work. The cancer kept on growing. He went to this super-duper place. He had 2 years of chemotherapy, which didn't work. There were lots of side effects. It didn't work. And he came to me, got evaluated, and we found not only was the kidney cancer back, but it had spread to the liver and the lungs. And he was really upset. He was told, oh, you have to have chemo for the rest of your life. And he just fed up with it, and he came to me years ago. And years ago, we decided, okay, we're going to start with the worst tumor, which was in the liver. So it was kidney cancer that traveled to the liver. And you always name the cancer from where it comes. It's like, from where? How do you name a wind? Like a northerly wind is from the north. It's not going to the north, it's from the north. A wind is named from whence it comes. My father, the pilot, used to say. And the cancer is the same way. The cancer is named from whence it comes. So this kidney cancer traveled to the liver is still a kidney cancer that's metastatic to the liver and lungs. And he decided years ago, after chemo didn't work at XYZ super duper, to come here. And we treated his kidney cancer traveled to the liver non-invasively in the stereotactic frame with the work we do. And his treatment was great. He was so happy. And then his doctors called him up and said, oh, you have to come back to XYZ because you need chemo the rest of your life. And he believed them. Sad to say, he believed it. He took another 2 years of chemotherapy. And now he's so angry at them. He's so angry because he knows that of all the treatment, he had the kidney cancer operation, he had his kidney removed, it didn't work, the cancer came back. Then he had years of chemotherapy, the cancer grew in the lungs, grew in the liver. Then he came to me after 2 years of chemo elsewhere at super duper, super famous place with treatment. None of their treatment worked really because the purpose of removing that kidney was to cure his cancer. It didn't work. The chemo didn't work for the lung. And in fact, the cancer then traveled during the chemo to the liver. He had chemo and immunotherapy. And he came to us. We treated the cancer in the liver. It was biopsy proven. And then they got angry at him and said, oh, you have to come back and have chemo. And he did it. He was scared by them and believed them. And now he's so angry. He's so angry that they weren't honest with him. They didn't tell him that the surgery never worked. The chemo never worked. He had 4 years of chemo. The average chemo is $100,000 to $200,000 a year. So he spent about $500,000 on chemo. And even people say, oh, I don't pay. Someone else pays. My insurance pays. But we all pay. That's why insurance rates are double. That's why people are struggling because they're spending so much money for useless treatment, like his treatment. 4 years of useless chemo that didn't work. And chemo does not cure kidney cancer. When we treat kidney cancer in the kidney, 90% chance that cancer will go away and stay away, which is so different than chemo, where the cancer always comes back after chemo for kidney and most cancers. So now he's come back to me years later after we treated the liver, and now he wants the cancer in the right and left lungs to be treated, and this is the work that we do. Of course, we got approval from insurance company, and people say, oh, Dr. Lederman, do you work with insurance? Yes, of course. We always call the insurance company and get approval. You can buy treatment if you want, but most people don't want to do that. Most people want their insurance to pay, and now we've treated the cancer in the right and left lung and in the liver. And sad to say, he didn't come to us at the beginning when the cancer was just in the kidney. He believed his surgeons at Super Duper General, and sad to say, their treatment didn't work, their surgery didn't work. Even though it was Super Duper General, 4 years of chemo didn't work, the cancer kept growing everywhere except one place. The only place that the treatment worked was the cancer in the liver where we treated him, and he's so angry with himself for not believing and not understanding the difference between radiosurgery and chemo and immunotherapy until now. So now he's come back. He wants a cancer in the right and left lung treated, and that's what we've completed. And he's doing great, and he's ambulatory, and he goes around our office talking to everybody about don't believe them at XYZ because their chemo just did not work. I'm not saying chemo never works, but for this man and for most people, even if chemo works for a while, then it stops working. This is the work we do every day. This is why one person, one doctor, stood up to all the others who loved chemo and standard radiation and surgery. One doctor stood up and said, hey, there's another way. And guess who that doctor is? He works at 1384 Broadway. His phone number is 212-CHOICES. And his name is my name, Dr. Lederman. I want to talk about an 86-year-old woman, delightful woman. She's a teacher. She's single. She has one child. Her daughter had breast cancer, and now she came with a mass in the right breast. I saw her quite some time ago. She also had incontinence of stool and urine, and we're working her up for that. But she's most concerned about this mass in the breast. Her weight is 135. Her height is 5'5". She had an ultrasound showing a spiculated mass, highly suspicious for cancer. It was 1.4 centimeters right behind the nipple on the right side. She'd also had scans of her abdomen, scans of her brain. She'd had surgery before in her tonsils and ankles. And we examined her. I examined her, and she had a mass a centimeter and a half right next to the nipple. The lymph nodes were negative, and we worked her up, and we found this one cancer. And we suggested biopsying, because biopsy tells you, hey, this is what it is. With cancer, you want to know two things, basically. What kind of cancer it is, and where is it? So you kind of need both answers. What kind of cancer it is, and where is it? And this is the work that we do every day at 1384 Broadway. And she's chosen our treatment. She just does not want to have surgery. She doesn't want to have chemo, immunotherapy, or hormone therapy. And we've gone over the results with her, and she's going through our treatment in a beautiful way. I saw her yesterday. She's feeling fine, doing great. Everything's fine. This is the work that we do every day at 1384 Broadway for new or recurrent breast cancers, most anywhere in your body. We've got information to send you. We've got a booklet, DVD. Just give us a call at 212-246-4237. My name's Dr. Lederman. Now we're talking about a woman who comes to us from another hospital. She was actually referred from a super-duper hospital. She's 78 years old. She was born in New York City. She's single. She has one child, a daughter. She had narcolepsy, and she volunteered for a research study at one of the biggest hospitals in New York City. And they were looking for people with headaches, and she had a headache. And so they offered her free MRI, and, well, it showed cancer in her brain. She came almost 3 years ago with cancer in the brain, and then the doctors at this super-duper hospital said, hey, you should go see Dr. Lederman. He has the most experience, which is quite a nice compliment. Usually super-duper generals said, oh, don't go to him. Get chemo or surgery. Well, luckily she had a great doctor who offered her good advice. She came here. We worked her up. We found the cancer not only in the brain but in the lung. She had a small cell cancer of the lung, which is a kind of often smoking-related cancer. And, well, she had to have some shortness of breath on exertion, and she is an ex-smoker. And I examined her. She had a sister with breast cancer. So this woman had cancer travel to the brain. We worked her up. We found cancer in her chest. It's called a small cell cancer. And this is the work that we do every day at 1384 Broadway. And 3 years ago, usually the survival for someone with cancer in the brain is very little. Well, we treated her 3 years ago. And you want to know what happened to her? Well, she's got scans of her body. We had treated, by the way, the cancer in the lung and the cancer in her brain. We treated both. And both cancers are in remission. She's doing well. There's no active cancer. There's no new cancers. Her chemo doctor said, oh, you're going to have chemo for the rest of your life. It's going to be growing everywhere. We know that chemo doesn't work very well. But she wanted our treatment, and we treated her brain. We treated the cancer only in the brain. People come here because they like the idea of treating the cancer without hurting the healthy brain. And treating the lung, treating the cancer in the cancer area, not the whole lung. And this is the work we do. It's now been 3 years since she was diagnosed. And she is in remission. We just got scans of her. She's here with her daughter. And this is what we do every day at 1384 Broadway, Broadway 38th Street, in the heart of New York City. I want to take a short break. We'll be right back.
1: Numbers mean much to me because of prostate cancer. I'm Johnny Braggs, the number two, for my stepfather who died of prostate cancer, and my uncle who suffered so much after prostate cancer surgery. The number 15, 15 years since Dr. Lederman's successful treatment of my prostate cancer. The number zero, which is my PSA, zero, after Dr. Lederman's successful prostate cancer treatment, what every man wants. The numbers 1, 2, 3, 4, important for every man with prostate cancer. 1, getting the most successful treatment. 2, avoiding radical robotic surgery. 3, keeping sexual function. 4, maintaining urinary control. 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
1: Welcome back to the Radio Surgery Hour. This is Rob Redstone here with Dr. Gil Lederman in the heart of New York City. 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
2: We're back, and it is Dr. Lederman. We're here for you every day, in fact. I want to talk about a man who came with a mass in his breast area. He came 10 years ago with a mass in the breast. He's 67 years old. He was single, no children. He had a skin cancer, and he was found to have a mass in his left anterior chest. He had a biopsy elsewhere. It was called a cellular schwannoma. It was a nerve tumor. And he saw doctors in a neighboring state at a super-duper hospital, and they wanted to cut out his chest wall. So he wanted to cut out the muscle and the ribs and all the tissues of the chest wall on the left side for a schwannoma. Well, we actually are probably have the most experience treating schwannomas. I've treated so many vestibular schwannomas. These are tumors of the hearing nerve. It's a common tumor for the hearing nerve, but overall a rare tumor altogether. So this man came with a schwannoma, and he said, Dr. Lederman, have you ever treated a schwannoma before? And I told him, we have the largest experience in the world with fractionated radiosurgery for treating schwannomas, most commonly of the hearing nerve, of the eighth nerve. It causes hearing loss and ringing in the ears, and surgery is devastating. I've done it so many times, thousands, over decades. And he came with a schwannoma. It can be anywhere where the nerve is, and there's nerves anywhere in your body. And he just did not want to have radical surgery to remove his chest and his breast and his ribs and his muscles and be laid up in the hospital and be deformed. And he came 10 years ago. 10 years ago he came with this, and I met with him and we explained all the issues. His pathology is reviewed at Super Duper General, and he was seen at Super Duper General, and he was seen by pulmonary and thoracic surgery and plastic surgery, and they want to do deforming surgery. And we treated him, and we treated him outpatient with no cutting and no bleeding, just pinpoint treatment. He laid down, we made a frame of the body, and sent invisible beams, which you don't feel or touch. In fact, nothing touches the patient. And we send in these beams, and he had these beams called body radiosurgery, pinpoint treatment, 10 years ago. And now his tumor free, the tumor's gone away, he's in remission, no deformity, you could see him, he looks perfect. It's been 10 years, he came at 67, he's now 77. This is the work that we do every day. Some people say, Dr. Lederman, have you ever seen anything like mine? And I've treated 40,000 patients, probably more than anyone else around. This is the work we do every day at 1384 Broadway. We're talking about a man with bladder cancer who was seen also in a neighboring state. And, well, he was seen by a urologist. He had some blood in the urine, some pain. And his urologist did a biopsy, but it didn't show cancer, invasive cancer. It showed a superficial cancer. The doctor did no scans, no MRIs, no PET scans, nothing. And he said, I want to cut out your bladder. Well, cutting out the bladder for superficial cancer, in my view, is totally wrong. There's no reason for it. And he came here 6 months ago, and I saw him, and I said, well, what you need is a biopsy to see if there is invasive cancer. You need a scan of your body to see if there's any spread of the cancer. And he said, oh, I don't like it. It's too far away. He lived in a neighboring state. It's too far away. And he took 6 months to wake up. His doctor never responded to him. His doctor just wanted to cut out his bladder, which would have made him never urinate normally, would have taken away his sex life. His doctor just wanted to cut out the bladder without any scans or knowing what kind of cancer it was, or if it was cancer, wanted to cut out the bladder without even knowing if it traveled. And finally he woke up, and finally he got the scans I recommended. We asked for a PET scan, we asked for an MRI, and in fact he did have metastatic cancer. He had nodules in his pelvis, and we biopsied the nodules showing metastatic bladder cancer. So in about 2 minutes, we were able to diagnose him, where elsewhere he'd gone for nearly a year with no diagnosis. Elsewhere, he just wanted to cut out his bladder without knowing what he had or where it was. And now he knows exactly where it is. It's an invasive bladder cancer. And we staged him up, and he wants treatment to try to extend his life. And this is the work we do. So different. Elsewhere, they wanted to cut out his bladder, not knowing what kind of tumor it was, not knowing where the tumor was, not even doing the proper thing for a so-called superficial cancer. He wanted to cut the bladder, which is not the proper thing. We see so many people with bladder cancer or issues around the pelvic area. We treat cancers anywhere from head to toe. We treat a lot of skin cancers because most people don't want part of their eye or ears or nose or face cut off. With us, there's skin cancer treatment that's highly successful, unique doses, 95% success with no cutting and no bleeding, which is so different than Mohs surgery. Mohs is excavation, so we treat cancers and tumors of the brain and the head and the neck and the chest and the abdomen. And for this man, we're now treating his bladder cancer. Where else were they wanting to remove his bladder for a cancer they didn't even know what kind of cancer it was? And we staged him. We found, in fact, because of their delay, likely, not guaranteed, but likely, the cancer traveled. And now he has traveling cancer, bladder cancer. And this is the work we do every day. And now, all of a sudden, the man who said, oh, it's so far to come to 38th and Broadway, he's here every day. He loves it here. He loves to meet with me. He loves to talk with me. And I asked his wife, and his wife said, well, why do you think we're here every day? Because we like how you care for us. You are so different. And this is the work that we do every day at 1384 Broadway, whether it's for breast cancer or lung cancer or pancreas or liver or bladder or prostate. This is the work we do every day at 1384 Broadway, Broadway and 38th Street. Well, I got a man from Guyana. He's 54 years old, electrician, married with 9 children. He came to me with a Gleason 8 cancer nearly 10 years ago, Gleason 8 cancer. He had high blood pressure, diabetes. His PSA was going up. Gleason is how the cancer looks under the microscope. So Gleason score tells you how aggressive the cancer is. Gleason 8 is an aggressive cancer. Gleason numbers go from 2 to 10. 2 is the lowest risk. 10 is the most. 8 is one of the most. He had a very high-risk cancer. And now, a decade later, he's cancer-free. His sex life works. His urinary life works. This is the work that we do every day at Radio Surgery New York. And we're talking about a man who's 81 years old. He's from Yugoslavia. He's widowed. He has 5 children. He came to us with pancreas cancer spreading to the liver. It was growing. He had radical surgery at one of the super duper hospitals. They cut out his pancreas, and it didn't work. They cut out his pancreas when the cancer already traveled to the liver. He already had stage 4 cancer. Cutting out the pancreas seldom works. He came to us with stage 4 cancer. Surgery didn't work. Chemo didn't work. And he wants our treatment to try to get into remission, even though he has an advanced cancer. And this is the work that we do every day, whether it's for pancreas or others, primary cancers or recurrent cancers, new cancers. This is the work we do. We stage him up, and he's doing great. I want to talk about a man who is related to one of the biggest rock and rollers. He had prostate cancer, Gleason 6. Treated 8 years ago, Gleason 6, PSA 8.92. He, too, is cancer-free. His PSA is 0, doing great. This is the work that we do every day at 1384 Broadway. It's always best to meet in person. If you have questions, call us at 212-CHOICES, 212-246-4237. 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
19: It's 58 degrees at 1 o'clock. Good morning. I'm Andrew Whitman. One person is dead, dozens hurt after a fire and explosion at a Staten Island shipyard. The first call came in just before 3:30 p.m. yesterday at a facility on Richmond Terrace in Mariners Harbor. Fire Commissioner Lillian Bonsignor.
20: We knew that two workers were trapped in the basement and there was a fire.
19: Then an explosion. One person, a civilian, died. 34 firefighters and one civilian were injured. Mayor Mamdani.
21: It is first responders from across the city rushing in to try and save the lives of those who were in danger. And in doing so, expose themselves as well to that danger.
19: A fire marshal is critical. Another firefighter listed in serious condition. President Trump was in Rockland County yesterday talking up the economy and supporting local Republican candidates.
22: The president told the crowd Democrats are taking all of their money and forcing the top earners to leave the state due to higher taxes.
23: New York can never be the same if it's losing its tax base, and the people that pay 85% of the taxes are leaving.
22: He also said the state is full of illegal immigrants while making a pitch for his voter ID measure, the Save America Act. In addition, he pledged his support for the Republican candidate for governor, Bruce Blakeman, along with GOP Congressman Mike Lawler. Giants quarterback Jackson Dart also there to support the president. Liz Warner, WOR News.
19: A man on a flight out of Newark taken into federal custody after he apparently tried to open the plane door mid-flight at 36,000 feet.
24: United Flight 1551 took off from Newark Thursday evening and was headed to Guatemala City, but ended up turning around for an emergency landing at Washington Dulles 5 hours after leaving Newark. 145 passengers and 6 crew members were on that flight, during which the man was said to have attacked another passenger near the door he was trying to open, but no word if that passenger was hurt. The flight ended up being canceled once at Dulles, and United added a Friday morning flight to get those passengers on to Guatemala City. Levon Putney, WOR News.
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2: Hey, it's Blazer. 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
19: In sports, Florida defeats New York. Yankees fall to the Rays 4-2 at the stadium. Gerrit Cole's first start coming back from injury. He threw six scoreless, gave up three hits. Afternoon games this weekend in the Bronx. Mets lose in Miami 2-1. New York managed just three hits. Juan Soto had two of them, including his 10th homer of the season. Afternoon games ahead in South Florida. NBA playoffs, Knicks look to take a commanding 3-0 lead in the Eastern Conference Finals tonight in Cleveland. Knicks lost the only regular season game they played on the banks of Lake Erie.
12: Here's your WOMAR Weather Channel forecast. Soggy weather pattern for the first 2 days of the three-day weekend. Cloudy skies overnight, low 53. East winds keeping it cool Saturday. Rain likely after about noontime, a high of 58. Occasional rain Saturday night, low 51. And on and off again, rain Sunday, high 62. Between Saturday and Sunday, could be 1 to 2 inches of rain. And then on Memorial Day, scattered rain showers, otherwise just cloudy, a high of 74. I'm meteorologist Mark Thibodeau from the Weather Channel on 710 WOR.
19: 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I'm Andrew Whitman on 710 WOR.

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10: It's 58 degrees at 2 o'clock. Good morning. I'm Andrew Whitman. One person is dead. Nearly three dozen FDNY members are recovering after a fire and explosion at a shipyard on Staten Island yesterday afternoon.
11: This has been an all-hands-on-deck response from approximately 70 fire and EMS units. More than 200 first responders are on site. I commend each of them for their quick response and for their courage.
10: Mayor Mamdani is saluting the first responders who rushed in trying to rescue a worker trapped in the flames. Fire Commissioner Lillian Bonsignor.
12: Shortly after our companies were there, we had an explosion. And the explosion caused serious injuries to multiple FDNY members.
10: 34 firefighters were injured. One fire marshal is critical. Another firefighter listed in serious condition. One civilian died. Not clear if it was the trapped worker. Another was hurt. Three 15-year-olds have been arrested, charged with gang assault, all from that fight at a Queens Park last month that ended with another 15-year-old boy shot dead.
13: The NYPD is saying Jaden Pierre was shot to death April 16th in Roy Wilkins Park in St. Albans, Queens. The three 15-year-olds arrested join a 16-year-old charged with gang assault, as was 18-year-old Zahir David, who's also charged with murder. Police detectives say cell phone video of the fight looks like David was trying to hit Pierre with a pistol, but it went off. Investigators believe previous fights led to the shooting. Levon Putney, WOR News.
14: New York can never be the same if it's losing its tax base and the people that pay
8: 85% of the taxes are leaving.
10: President Trump in Rockland County yesterday, stumping for Bruce Blakeman and Mike Lawler. New report says Americans have paid nearly $45 billion in extra fuel costs since the start of the Iran war. City Beach is set to open for the summer season later today.
14: And just in time for the beach season, city officials announcing the historic Orchard Beach Pavilion in the Bronx reopening to the public after 17 years following a $114 million project.
15: New trees and landscaping, and painstakingly restored the original decorative elements, many of which have not seen the light of day in decades.
14: Through September 13th, lifeguards are on duty at New York City beaches daily from 10 a.m. to 6 p.m. Swimming is strictly prohibited, though, outside those hours. The city maintains 14 miles of beaches that are free and open to the public. Jennifer Polsoni, WOR News.
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10: In sports, Florida defeats New York. Mets lose in Miami 2-1. New York managed just three hits. Juan Soto had two of them, including his 10th homer of the season. Afternoon games ahead in South Florida. Yankees fall to the Rays 4-2 at the stadium. Gerrit Cole's first start since coming back from injury. He threw six scoreless, gave up three hits. Afternoon games this weekend in the Bronx. NBA playoffs. Knicks look to take a commanding 3-0 lead in the Eastern Conference Finals tonight in Cleveland.
17: Here's your WOR Weather Channel forecast. Soggy conditions for the first half of the weekend. A mainly cloudy sky into sunrise, a low of 53. Rain likely after about noontime on Saturday with an east wind, rather raw and chilly out there. High 58. Rain likely Sunday, maybe a thunderstorm or two. Overnight low dropping down into the low 50s, high 62. Could be 1 to 2 inches of rain this weekend. Memorial Day, more just a scattered shower pattern compared to all-day rain. Highs mid-70s. My meteorologist, Mark Thibodeau, from the Weather Channel on 710 WOR.
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11: Good morning, I'm Andrew Whitman. One person is dead. Nearly three dozen FDNY members are recovering after a fire and explosion at a shipyard on Staten Island yesterday afternoon.
12: This has been an all-hands-on-deck response from approximately 70 fire and EMS units. More than 200 first responders are on site. I commend each of them for their quick response and for their courage.
11: Mayor Mamdani saluting the first responders who rushed in trying to rescue a worker trapped in the flames. Fire Commissioner Lillian Bonsignor.
13: Shortly after, our companies were there. We had an explosion, and the explosion caused serious injuries to multiple FDNY members.
11: 34 firefighters were injured. One fire marshal is critical. Another firefighter listed in serious condition. One civilian died, not clear if it was the trapped worker. Another was hurt. Three 15-year-olds have been arrested, charged with gang assault, all from that fight at a Queens Park last month that ended with another 15-year-old boy shot dead.
14: The NYPD is saying Jaden Pierre was shot to death April 16th in Roy Wilkins Park in St. Albans, Queens. The three 15-year-olds arrested join a 16-year-old charged with gang assault, as was 18-year-old Zahir David, who's also charged with murder. Police detectives say cell phone video of the fight looks like David was trying to hit Pierre with a pistol, but it went off. Investigators believe previous fights led to the shooting. Levon Putney, WOR News.
15: New York can never be the same if it's losing its tax base, and the people that pay 85% of the taxes are leaving.
11: President Trump in Rockland County yesterday, stumping for Bruce Blakeman and Mike Lawler. New reports as Americans have paid nearly $45 billion in extra fuel costs since the start of the Iran war. City beaches are opening for the season later today.
8: And just in time for the beach season, city officials announcing the historic Orchard Beach Pavilion in the Bronx reopening to the public after 17 years following a $114 million project.
9: New trees and landscaping, and painstakingly restored the original decorative elements, many of which have not seen the light of day in decades.
8: Through September 13th, lifeguards are on duty at New York City beaches daily from 10 a.m. to 6 p.m. Swimming is strictly prohibited, though, outside those hours. The city maintains 14 miles of beaches that are free and open to the public. Jennifer Polsoni, WOR News.
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11: In sports, Florida defeats New York. Mets lose in Miami 2-1. New York managed just three hits. Juan Soto had two of them, including his 10th homer of the season. Afternoon games ahead in South Florida. Yankees fall to the Rays 4-2 at the stadium. Gerrit Cole's first start coming back from injury. He threw six scoreless and gave up three hits. Afternoon games this weekend in the Bronx. NBA playoffs, Knicks look to take a commanding 3-0 lead in the Eastern Conference Finals tonight in Cleveland. Knicks lost the only regular season game they played on the banks of Lake Erie.
17: Here's your WOR Weather Channel forecast. Soggy conditions for the first half of the weekend, a mainly cloudy sky and a sunrise, a low of 53. Rain likely after about noontime on Saturday with an east wind, rather raw and chilly out there, high 58. Rain likely Sunday, maybe a thunderstorm or two. Overnight low dropping down into the low 50s, high 62. Could be 1 to 2 inches of rain this weekend. Memorial Day, more just a scattered shower pattern compared to all-day rain. Highs mid-70s. My meteorologist, Mark Thibodeau, from the Weather Channel on 710 WOR.
11: 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I'm Andrew Whitman on 710 WOR.

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9: It's 57 degrees at 5 o'clock. Good morning. I'm Andrew Whitman. One person is dead, dozens hurt after a fire and explosion at a Staten Island shipyard. The first call came in just before 3:30 p.m. yesterday at a facility on Richmond Terrace in Mariners Harbor. Fire Commissioner Lillian Bonsignor.
10: We knew that two workers were trapped in the basement and there was a fire.
9: Then came an explosion. One person, a civilian, died. 34 firefighters and one civilian were injured. Mayor Mamdani.
11: It is first responders from across the city rushing in to try and save the lives of those who were in danger, and in doing so expose themselves as well to that danger.
9: A fire marshal is critical, another firefighter listed in serious condition.
12: New York can never be the same if it's losing its tax base, and the people that pay 85% of the taxes are leaving.
9: President Trump in Rockland County yesterday, stumping for Bruce Blakeman and Mike Lawler. City beaches open for the season later today. Tulsi Gabbard has resigned as National Intelligence Director. In sports, Yankees lose to the Rays 4-2 at the stadium. Afternoon games this weekend in the Bronx. Mets lose in Miami 2-1. Afternoon games ahead in South Florida. NBA playoffs, Knicks look to take a commanding 3-0 lead in the Eastern Conference Finals tonight in Cleveland.
13: Here's your WOR Weather Channel forecast. Soggy weather pattern for the first 2 days of the three-day weekend. Cloudy skies overnight, low 53. East winds keeping it cool Saturday. Rain likely after about noontime, a high of 58. Occasional rain Saturday night, low 51. And on and off again, rain Sunday, high 62. Between Saturday and Sunday, could be 1 to 2 inches of rain. And then on Memorial Day, scattered rain showers, otherwise just cloudy, a high of 74. I'm meteorologist Mark Thibodeau from the Weather Channel on 710 WOR.
9: Next news at 6, bulletins at once. Wake up with Curtis Sliwa and Larry Menti in the morning, weekday 6 till 10. I'm Andrew Whitman on 710 WOR.
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15: Hello and welcome to the show. I'm your host, Pat Campbell. We've got a fascinating program for you today. Our guest today says that there is a youth molecule in the human body, and he says this molecule of youth happens to be concentrated in our skin, hair, eyes, and joints. He says this substance not only dramatically influences our appearance, in other words, how young or how healthy we look, but more importantly, our physical strength, our flexibility, and mobility. This is our ability to do things, lift things, get around, be physical. Today, we're going to learn more about this once mysterious substance and how new breakthroughs are allowing us to get it back and keep it as we get older. All right, Bill Sardi is here. Bill is an author. He's traveled around the world in search of information about hyaluronic acid, or HA, as it's sometimes referred to. He's back from his recent trip to a small village in Japan, where people maintain high levels of HA and are famous for their ability to defy the aging process. Bill, welcome to the program.
1: Great to be with you, Pat, and all your statements to introduce the show today are certainly not overstatements. After years of people using oral hyaluronic acid supplements, well, of course, we're going to give your audience a report today, an update, and an improvement, how things are going, as thousands of people have discovered how this supports, in particular, their joints, but also their skin and their eyes and, of course, their hair and so on. These are the areas where the body actually is highly concentrated in HA. But I want to tell all your listeners to please stay tuned, because there's going to be an offer today from Purity Products, no strings attached. This is an offer from a reputable company that's been in business for years. Just for $5, there's no strings attached. You get to try a bottle of this wonderful new product and make your life simple, make your supplement regimen simple, and save a little money along the way.
15: Now, you see, there's a youth molecule in the human body, and that it holds the key to the visible signs of aging. Now, you've written about this. You've traveled to Japan to do the research. So tell me about it. What exactly is this molecule you're talking about?
1: Pat, it's amazing that most people don't know this word, hyaluronic acid. And, of course, it's made. It's all over our body. It's in our skin. It's an all-natural molecule. We can get it orally, replace it in our body. But more so, we've learned that the little bit that we can get as a dietary supplement can trigger your body to make more. And of course, why do we need more? Well, when we're young, we're loaded with this stuff. When we're babies, we have what we call baby fat. It's really baby HA. It makes, as babies fall down and get cuts and scrapes, you notice they never really get any lifelong scars from that because they have lots of HA on board, hyaluronic acid. And to make this easy to understand for the audience, I think we can all appreciate that women have smoother skin and thicker hair and so on. All of that is because estrogen sends a signal to make more HA, and that's why the girls have more limber, flexible joints. They can get in a kind of a lotus posture kind of that men can't get into. They certainly have all of those advantages, and it's because the estrogen sends a signal to make more HA. Now, women have more HA to lose than men do, and you see the skin shriveling up, the joints and so on, as women age. But there's a way to get it back, and of course, Purity Products for years now has been talking about HA, and they have a new formula just for the joints, HA joint formula, and it's so important today because I think everyone's confused. An article in the New York Times says consumers are confused what to do to support their joints, so people are looking for alternatives. We need cushioning in between the joints, the bones in our joints. When a doctor looks at an x-ray, all he's doing is measuring the space between the two bones there in the knee. So it's about a quarter of an inch space. Without that cushioning, you've got bone rubbing on bone. That's what HA is. It's the jello or the cushioning agent in between our bones. We lose it either due to wear and tear or age, and so we start getting problems. The more that we find pain relief, the more pain relievers we use, the more we're going to use these joints, and then we're going to wear out more bone. And they've noticed this. People who chronically use pain relievers are going to have more bone wear. So what you need is the actual cushioning back there to lubricate the joint, and that's what HA does. That's what HA is. The doctors call it synovial fluid. They actually inject this into joints. Orthopedists do. Dermatologists inject it into the skin. Eye doctors use it as a lubricant during eye surgery. So it's nothing foreign to modern medicine, but it may be new to you as a listener there, and you have never heard about HA before, well, you need to learn about it. It's a wonderful molecule. It's all natural, and you can get it as a dietary supplement. Purity Products was the first to introduce it. Now, it's a great big long molecule, Pat, that's 6 million Daltons in molecular weight. Think of 6 million paper clips put together. It's big. You can't absorb it, and Purity found a way to knock it down so that it's only about 1,500 to 3,000. That means that you can absorb this orally. We actually proved that in studies conducted at a laboratory right there in Florida, and we're going to tell you more about that, but we proved that it's orally absorbed. Most doctors are told that oral HA cannot be absorbed. That's true if it's the regular HA. It's got to be knocked down in molecular weight. And more important, it needs some other antioxidants to be added with it. We're going to talk about one here in just a moment. But Purity Products is introducing this all-new joint formula for people that are searching for alternatives for their joint health. And, of course, this isn't a drug. It's a dietary supplement meant to, of course, support healthy joint health as we think of it.
15: If you're just tuning in, we're talking with Bill Sardi about hyaluronic acid, or HA. Now, Bill, you said recently that the HA revolution is underway. More and more people are using it. Tell us why HA is such a breakthrough, and what exactly can it do for people?
1: I think the brick and the mortar analogy is probably the best for everybody to understand it. There are bricks in our body, the cells. There's mortar in between, and the mortar is the collagen. Now, within the collagen, not the collagen itself, vitamin C makes collagen, but within that collagen, there's a moisturizing agent that looks like Jell-O. Now, everyone knows you put some Jell-O in the refrigerator and the water separates out after a time. And that's what's happening in our body. We're losing the water-holding molecule, HA. The body is 72% water. And as we lose this, the connective tissue that connects all of our cells, that connects all of everything that we have, begins to lose its water. It separates out, and then we begin to lose the substance, the scaffolding, the support structure that holds our body together. And, of course, we begin to wrinkle. We shrivel up. We lose an inch in our height. We see the brain shrivels up in the eye and so on. All of these things occur with age. And, you know, Ponce de Leon was looking for a youth molecule, and he wanted to find it in, of course, the fountain of youth, the water. He was looking for a water fountain. The body needs water, but it has to hold it. And, of course, I want everyone to think of having something like a Jell-O type of a water balloon filled with Jell-O, or one filled with water. Which one do you want? You want the one filled with Jell-O because it's still firm but soft and cushiony. And that's the way our bodies are when we're young babies. Or even a pregnant woman is loaded with this, which is an example of the how the HA is made more so at certain times of our life. But as age goes on, we're going to lose it. We're going to see the wrinkles, the thinning hair. We're going to see our joints lose their flexibility. We're just telling people that after thousands of people have tried this, if you're taking glucosamine supplements, it took 13 years for doctors to adopt glucosamine sulfate. It's a regular dietary supplement now in drugstores, health food stores. People ask me, well, why hasn't my doctor told me about hyaluronic acid? Well, it took 13 years for glucosamine. It'll be on the front page of Time magazine. It's just going to take time. And it'll get there because patients are going to take this to their doctors and point it out, as they did glucosamine. The revolution starts with patients and people that have issues and want to have healthy joints and skin and hair and eyes and want to see some of these useful levels of HA restored in their body.
15: Now, Bill, you've written a great deal about the role of hyaluronic acid in the body's connective tissues. How does HA work in the joints and the connective tissues?
1: It's a natural cushioning agent. And, Pat, we're talking to about between the bones. It also surrounds the nerves. There's a sciatic nerve. There's an ulnar nerve. There's a carpal tunnel nerve. All of these are going to need the special cushioning that HA can give them. There are people that tell us this stuff works. Here's Ernie writing to me, who actually teaches and plays golf in Dover, Delaware. He found this Purity joint formula, and we're telling you it worked miracles for him. Why? because Purity has not only taken EHA, but they've taken a brand new substance called Hydrox that's taken from olives. Now, Pat, you notice you can put a bowl of olives on your table and a year later come back, and except for a little bit of shrinkage due to just a loss of moisture, they're very stable. They're still there. They didn't shrivel up and waste away due to fungal contamination. So there's something very strong in olives. We've known it for a long time. Dr. Roberto Crea, an Italian researcher who's now here in this country, doing some research on hydroxytyrosol extracted from olives and found out that it does some of the same things that the molecules do that trigger, like estrogen does, the production of HA. So we began to think, why don't we combine this wonderful, strong antioxidant from olives into Purity's new HA joint formula? You know, we're getting results like we've never seen before. This is why Bill writes to us this year saying, I'm taking HA for my knees. It's done wonders for my joints. So we get these letters from people. They're unsolicited. You see, this is the kind of thing we hear. And, of course, they're astounded with this. They just can't believe it. Here's someone writing to me. This is Dr. Cal Lee saying, he looks like a man that's 30 years younger, and he says people can't even believe his level of fitness and youthful appearance. And he says, I tell you to tell him, it's just the HA formula. And, of course, he sent us pictures on the Internet how fit he looks for his age. And you're going to look a little younger, because when you were young, you had a lot of this. 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
15: 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Now, Bill, you visited this village in Japan, Yuzuri Hari, or as they call it, the Village of Long Life. Now, I understand that the people had unusually high HA levels in this village. What did you find when you met the people? Is it genetic? Is it dietary? What did you see?
1: Well, I went there again for the second time with translators, photographers, and it was easy to understand without studies, without even though the town doctor there, Dr. Komori, has identified hyaluronic acid is the very reason why these people in Yuzuri Hara exhibit such youthfulness. And by the way, they have a lady there in her 90s without any aging spots in her skin, perfect skin, no wrinkles whatsoever. People living into their 80s and 90s look a lot younger, and it all became clear when we were there. Now, they grow a lot of their own vegetables and foods right there near their homes, and they have a lot of fresh foods, and sometimes they have a little extra, so they come down to the vegetable market and bring their goods there to be sold. So we were there taking pictures and interviewing people when 83-year-old Mr. Ishii came driving in on his motorcycle to deliver his vegetables to the fruit market. Pat, where do we have in the United States 83-year-olds driving their motorcycle down to the vegetable market? We don't have it. We followed him to his home where he was up on a 30-foot ladder trimming a tree. He works in the fields about 4 to 6 hours a day. And he introduced this to his neighbor, who was 90 years old without a wrinkle on his face. Neither of them use reading glasses. And, of course, he works about 6 to 8 hours out in the fields every day. This was remarkable. I almost felt, Pat, I was in some sort of a place where the dinosaurs are still living or something. It was so remarkable. These people just exhibit a youthfulness, a flexibility in their joints, certainly a healthfulness that we just don't see everywhere else. In fact, it was so remarkable that the Emperor of Japan actually has visited this village. Pictures were taken there. You could see them all over the village there as they had posted them. So this had stood out. And, of course, Connie Chung, ABC News 2020, had gone to visit there in the year 2000. This was originally on television. You could see the actual pictures for yourself. But the HA revolution has come here, Pat. And, of course, we've had 3 years of use of HA. But we could lose people in the science. So they want to know, what's real? Is this for real? Well, it's real for Tom, who writes to us, a pharmacist now from Santa Cruz, California, 70 years of age, participating in the Hawaii Ironman contest in Kona, Hawaii, this past year, 70 years old. He said this new HA formula for the joints did a great job. Now, certainly a pharmacist would know. Here's John writing to me and saying, you know, at age 55, boy, when I tried HA, I'm now back to playing full court basketball with the 20-year-olds, and I've even begun to jog again. These are the kinds of reports that we hear.
15: Let me ask you a question here. You mentioned glucosamine, and there's another one out there that's pretty popular, MSM. How does this HA stack up against those other ones? The other ones, you have to take them for a while before you even see any results.
1: You do. And these are very positive dietary supplements. They certainly have lots of benefits. Glucosamine takes quite a while to kick in. MSM is a wonderful sulfur compound. And again, it's an anti-inflammatory, as are many things like fish oil. And so these are all wonderful, but they're not dealing with the origin of the problem. The origin of the problem is the loss of cushioning in the joint. And if we can just replace this, if we can find a way to get that cushioning back, that's what we call youthfulness. That's what we had when we were young. Here's David writing to me from New York, 25 years, looking for something that would help support his lower back. And, of course, he said, I can't believe it now. He says, I can't thank you enough for this product. People have tried all the alternatives. They've searched everywhere else, Pat, and they haven't heard of hyaluronic acid.
15: Now, the reorder rates on HA sort of tell me that things are phenomenal. The product works. The study shows how. But what are the customers saying? What are they telling you, candidly? What are they saying to Bill Sardi?
1: If the horses come back to the trough, there must be good water there. It's amazing to me how people say, just keep sending this. It's wonderful. It changed my life. Here's Lorraine saying, I can't believe it, but I'm able to run. I love it. Run 5 miles a day. My skin, nails are great. Telling everybody about it. These are online. You can go see some of these comments. Purity Products has it online where people just log in and tell you. These aren't edited in any way. Here's Brent writing, says, no one at Purity Products made an outlandish claim about HA joint formula, but 3 days after I started taking it, I noticed the difference. This stuff really worked. 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Like the people who've written in and said all these wonderful things. Here's Harold, 85th year, he says, I'm in. 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Here's Jasmine saying, my face looks moist and youthful, and I'm getting people asking me about it. What am I taking? 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
15: Bill, let's talk about some of the visible signs of aging and how this HA formula from Purity Products addresses these signs.
1: Well, certainly when we look in the mirror, when we see, well, let's say we're twin brothers, if we're looking, one of us ages faster than the other, how do we know that? And we're looking at our hair, we're looking at our skin, how smooth it is. You're losing HA. That's what your body's telling you. How do you get it back? Just think, there is a way. And Purity Products, taking all the risk out, all of the issues about you coming up with the dollars and everything, they just want you to try it because we're talking about replacing an all-natural molecule in your body. You can take this. Thousands have. And so they've pioneered the way. You need to be added to the list. All you're going to do is help Purity Products with a little bit of the cost, and you are going to get a bottle of this new HA joint formula with this new hydrox molecule as well into it to help trigger your body to make more HA. Losing HA and aging are equivalent to the same thing. How do you get it back? How do you get this wonderful youth molecule? There certainly is one. Ponce de Leon was right, the fountain of youth. The body is 72% water. But it needs to be held into a cushioning gel. No, this isn't going to cause water retention. No, it doesn't increase any kind of problems like that. It's all natural. You had a lot more of it when you were young. You just need to get a little bit of it back. I know the more, Pat, that I say good about this, people find it unbelievable.
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7: Battles aren't won solely on the field. 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Promises to oneself.
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18: The following is a paid program.
19: And just like that, welcome right back into the studio, Hidden Nation. It's Josh Carey. It's your hidden entrepreneur. You're tuned right into 710 WOR, the voice of New York. Hidden Nation, today is a show like no other because we have an old friend and colleague and business partner of mine. And we have a, I'm just going to say, a staple of WOR, of Fox News, of New York, of entertainment. We got Natalie Migliori on the mic. Natalie, here you are.
20: Here I am. That is such an introduction. I've got to live up to it.
19: I mean, you already are. So we crossed paths in the hallway and you're like, I'm on my way home. I'm like, well, we're about to get on the mic. Do you want to get on with us? And here you are.
20: I can't pass up an opportunity to have a conversation. I just can't.
19: Is this you living the dream?
20: Years ago, I would say, what is the dream? I probably still ask myself that now, but yeah, I think it is. I think being able to connect with people in any way, yeah. Especially treat interviews like the way that I get to do every morning. Yeah, it kind of is the dream.
19: We were talking before air about age, and I know in the hallway, my guest and I were talking about, like, I feel like I just lost a decade of my life. You're almost half my age, which is crazy. And then you said, yeah, I feel, what is that? What is that?
20: I'm doing the math.
19: Oh, yeah, exactly. Doing the math. Doing the math. Almost half my age. We don't have to reveal ages, but you said you feel old, and let's be real, you're in your 20s.
20: Yeah.
19: And you feel old.
20: Yeah, I mean, you know, I'm in my late 20s, you know, oh. On the precipice. Right. Let's not, you know, I'm not like this young thing in my 20s.
19: Are you dreading the 30? Is it too, it can't come, right?
20: You know what? I have always appreciated the aging process, I think. I don't know how I'll feel once I pass the 30, but I think that aging is just kind of like a gift in a way. I've watched my parents age and my grandparents age in a beautiful way. So I don't know. I mean, I do feel old in a sense of like, I get up so early sometimes, my back hurts.
19: Oh, no. Speaking of aging in a beautiful way, our guest, the gentleman out of Scholar, it's my old pal, what's Eric that? Cabral. Those who know me know Eric. I mean, you and I, Eric, we were thick as thieves for years, as recently as not too long ago. And here you are. I'm glad to see you. Do you feel old? We don't have to start there.
21: Yes and no. When I hear Natalie talking about hitting her 30 and like somewhat dreading it, I'm like, wait till you get to your 40 and your 50.
19: Yeah.
21: But no, it's great. I mean, having kids makes you feel old, but not, because then it also reminds you of youth, and they kind of like look through that lens of how they're perceiving the world, which is great. But
19: yeah,
21: dude, it's good to see you. It's good to be here. Thanks for having us in, man. It's a blessing for sure.
19: Of course. You were telling us that we were talking about baby names, right? We were all sharing the names of our kids, except Natalie at the moment. But
21: she's moving towards.
19: moving towards.
20: I got a wedding to plan first. Then we can talk about that.
21: When's that wedding again?
19: You were telling us that your first daughter, first of two, we learned, your first daughter was born in a car.
21: Yeah. That was fun, man.
19: Was it?
21: It was, because, you know, it gave me a story, right? And this is what we do, right? We tell stories. I didn't know at the time that it was going to be something that I was going to be telling over and over and over.
19: Do you remember when it happened? Would you be freaking out if you're giving birth, Natalie, in a car? Or are you like, hey, this is the greatest thing ever?
20: I've learned that, like, women are so strong, probably, that they would probably think about it after the fact, right? Like, you've got to get through it, okay? I would think you got to get through it. I would probably be like, right before it happened, oh my God, I can't believe this. Mm. But then you just got to proceed with nature, babe.
21: For
20: you know?
19: Yeah. So
21: just get that doula ready.

0: gave me a unique experience that I could.
1: And does your second child ever say, "Why didn't you have me in a car?"
0: That's, Natalie was the one that was born in the car. Veronica was, had
1: The second one was.
0: Yes, the second one.
1: I didn't pick up on that before.
2: Well, when it comes to the middle name, though, you were telling us that there was a connection to the car, because where was the car when...
0: Her middle name is Honda. So.
2: No. What street was the car on, though?
0: We named her after the street she was born on, Ward. Yeah.
1: Now, because when you first said that, I thought something different, but you mean, like, born on.
2: Yeah.
1: Not conceived on, right?
0: We didn't talk about that story. That's a different one.
1: Is it
2: He can pinpoint it, apparently. It's right there.
0: Yes.
2: On that. Geotag. So the street over. What's the street over from Ward?
1: So you hit your 50s. How has life... I want to get deep in that for a minute, because we were talking about age. Again, Natalie, you're to be youthful and gainfully employed. I mean, I only recently began. Yeah.
2: And I still think about retirement, so, and really? Planning for it and everything. Oh, yeah, baby.
0: Okay.
2: Yeah,
0: what are you going to do in retirement?
2: I would just like to have my toes in the sand at a decent age.
1: In Staten Island.
2: I don't know about Staten Island. Somewhere that's a little bit warmer all year round. No?
0: Yeah.
2: So
1: probably.
0: And you won't get pricked sand. With something in the sand.
1: Yeah.
0: Might not be good for you.
1: Different sand.
0: Yeah.
1: So how do you feel about, you hit, I don't know, is it midlife or are we past midlife?
0: I think I'm past it.
1: Well, that's crazy.
0: Yeah. But you know this story. Yeah. But like corporate America, most of my life. And, there's a lot of insecurities that come with that, because you're like, you're building for others, not really knowing like your place and your identity is wrapped up in a corporate brand that's not necessarily yours. So then eventually when I left, I had a lot of insecurities to kind of figure out, well, who am I? Like, what am I known for? Nothing yet. So it was a lot of like, I'm older now and I got to teach people. But meanwhile, I have nothing to teach, right? So Josh and I'd be out on the circuit like, hey, you could do this, you could do that. But we're learning too in the process.
1: In real time.
0: Yeah. But now that I'm older and I have learned and I'm long in the tooth and I've got a lot of experience, I'm less like, hey, listen to me, and more just like being that old sage guy. Hey, whenever I'm called on, you can ask me a question. I'm not just volunteering answers anymore like I used to.
2: Was there something you had to go through to get to that point, though? Or
0: experience, for sure. And just like feeling less insecure, like putting that work in. Like I don't have anything to prove.
1: Let's talk about insecurity and having something to prove. I come from the acting and film world, spent 15 years in this greatest city in the world pursuing that dream. And I talk about this. It really started because I was bit by the acting bug in eighth grade and got that external approval and validation on stage that I was getting nowhere else in my life off stage. So I'm like, this is my drug of choice. Do you have insecurities that, because you're a performer, you're an entertainer, you're on camera.
2: Right. When I'm on the street, it's definitely like, you've got to be on, right? You've got to present to people like cheery and no matter what's going on in your life. But I definitely don't know that it's this sense of, it's almost like I want to prove it to myself that I can do it. It's not this external validation. It's this idea of, and, I've had so much support in a wonderful way from my family, that making them proud and proving to them that I can do it and just continuing to hit levels that maybe I never thought were possible.
1: Are they proud?
2: My parents are, I have to say, they are proud. It's almost embarrassing how proud they are. I try to be humble, but it's wonderful that I could do it for them in a sense,
1: Yeah.
2: Like there's just this idea of just wanting to do it for them because they worked so hard in their own ways for us.
1: I have to keep coming back to your age in your, as you say, late 20s. Because there's a wonderful appreciation for you. Cause again, I'm in my 50s, and even to say that, like I'm so
2: timestamp.
1: The producer Natalie calls me out. Love it. So the idea of me, I only find it feels like so recent, and I'm still in many ways still like finding myself in many ways.
2: But like, that's the journey of life,
1: isn't it?
0: For sure.
1: The ups and downs.
2: Yeah.
1: Yeah.
2: And it's just kind of about like who's there along the way, right? Mm-hmm. So. What is some of your advice for me?
1: Oh my goodness. Well, what I've learned and Eric could probably validate this as well. My big thing is when I created the Hidden Entrepreneur brand some years

0: years ago, it was about, you know, no longer hiding who I am and hiding behind fear and just stepping into what I've always been capable of. The overriding message is personal responsibility. That's what I think it comes down to. Anything that happens, the good, the bad, the indifferent, it's got to live in your court so you are empowered to take action and make a change.
1: Yeah. Yeah.
0: You find that?
1: Well, yeah. Well, I'm looking at that and I'm like, hey, how are you processing that? That was for you. But also I take from it too, right? Because it's definitely experience that continues to give you confidence. And then, but you're still never fully sure until you see the results down the road, like into the future, you know? And then like having kids, it's like having, here's the thing like that really, really is attractive for me. That is someone who has a really high level of self-awareness, right? And for me growing up, there was no emotional intelligence. That didn't hit like the scene until the mid 90s, you know, books and tapes and all the things. So then, as I started to gain more and more self-awareness and I saw it in others, I'm like, I appreciate that you're telling me you get hangry, because now I can, you know, be prepared for that when that time comes, you know, versus like, you know, say someone like my dad, you know, I love him to death, but you know, he'd just be like, go ballistic. I'm like, why is he always getting hungry? Like angry at like 12 o'clock. You know, it's like, oh, cause like I got older and realized, oh, there's a pattern here.
0: Yeah. Right. And there is a different, there is a gap in generations.
1: For sure.
0: Right. We have the luxury of seeing our parents' generation and our kids' generation. Yes. Not there yet. But
2: yeah. Well, you know, as I get older, I realize that, you know, I couldn't wait to be an adult. Right. Yeah. I was going through life, couldn't wait to be an adult. Then I got bills. And I was like, wait, just can hold on for a little bit. But as I go through life, I realize that people, we all are just sort of figuring it out as we go. I always thought my parents had all the right answers. And now I realize I used to ask my dad the stupidest questions. And now I realize, like, how did he answer me and not laugh? Or, like, you know, like, or like come across so knowledgeable when, like, I'm an adult now. And I don't know how I'd be able to answer some of the questions I asked as a kid. Mm.
0: The point of we are all just figuring it out, right? Like, we can look at our friends, our neighbors, our loved ones, our colleagues, and think that, oh, like you said, they got it all figured. No, it's all new. You don't. We're all, this whole thing of life, we are just figuring it out as we go along. I have a 10-year-old son who is adorable, timestamp, and he asks he asks wonderful questions. And one of the things he always says is, I wish that I was an adult. Mm-hmm. And I say, Harrison, his name's Harrison. I say, Harrison, you do not like enjoy, right? When you're an adult, and he's like, why do adults wish they were kids and kids wish they, and why does it go so slow?
2: Yeah.
0: This is what he says. Why does it go so slow when we're kids and fast when it's an adult? You're in the middle?
2: And that's so funny because now that I would say like I'm kind of in the middle. I'm kind of like becoming my own person. but when I look back at it, it's so funny because it did feel so slow. I totally relate to that. But now looking back, it went so fast. Mm. You know, it just went so fast. And it's like that idea of living in the good old days when they're the good old days, you know? But
0: in the 2010s for you?
2: Yeah, exactly. When we were wearing our Sophie shorts, if anybody knows what those were, I was just...
0: Are they short shorts?
2: I was just explaining to a little girl the other day, like, those used to be like our gym shorts that we used to wear in gym. And she's like, well, now we wear like Nike Pros or whatever. And I was like, we didn't have that. We had like $8 shorts that we wore in gym class. And that was the cool thing to have. And they came in all the crazy colors. So it's just funny how time kind of flies in that way and it changes.
0: Yeah, we wore Cavariccis. Remember Cavariccis and wigwam socks.
1: Yeah. It's funny because being the older guy in the room now, and I see the kids and they're walking around in Crocs.
3: Oh man.
1: No, but I become that dude oldest. Where I'm like, you know, like I'm in church and I see kids wearing Crocs and sweatpants.
0: It's so
1: and I'm like,
0: true.
1: How dare you? It's and I'm so like true. The old guy now.
0: Yeah.
1: And I'm like,
0: we've turned into our parents.
1: Exactly. Okay. Exactly. But we were doing the same thing. You know, we were rocking mullets or whatever it was that was upsetting them.
2: I'd love to see
1: right,
2: that.
1: For sure. you know, doing like the Theo Von thing for sure. But like, but I mean, we were doing our version of whatever Crocs and sweats are. I just can't remember. Yeah, the Cavariches were dressing up though. That was dressing up.
0: Yeah, they're like the khakis. Yeah.
1: No, yeah. We probably wore baggy Costco sweaters or something, you know, whatever it was.
0: Well, things are back. Like the 80s had a run. I think the 90s are back.
2: They say keep all the old stuff because it all comes back, you know, all comes back into style. Now you've got like the chunky loafer shoes coming back. Yeah. Everything always comes back.
1: Yeah. Go watch an episode of Friends and everything is back in style. True. I literally saw some people sitting courtside at the Knicks game. And yeah, shout out to the Knicks. Go Knicks. they looked like Monica and Rachel with the hair and all the way down to the toes. The same exact, no difference. It was because usually when styles come back, there's a slight adjustment or change.
0: Update, right.
1: No, this is exactly like the 90s.
2: Right.
1: Wow. It's crazy. Yeah.
0: When you watch Friends, you feel nostalgic, you feel the distance,
1: for sure.
0: Right? When people talk about the year 2000, I always feel like, oh, that was a few years ago.
1: I know, it's so true.
0: I know.
1: 26 years ago, dude, it's nuts.
2: It's a great show.
1: Oh my gosh. Yeah, you're so right.
0: It feels like time. Yeah. That was recently. It was not. It was now.
2: Is there a part of that show that you really resonate with when you think about just like the time, like that time?
0: Well, for me, it was always the day of the week, right? Must-see TV on Thursdays and that whole lineup.
1: Seinfeld, Friends, Frasier.
0: And then maybe Cheers.
2: Right.
1: It was, what do they call it? Not just must-see TV, but it was like program. What do they call that?
2: Programmed, like because they let it out now.
1: Yeah, but what's that term with the culture? Like we were all at the same, we were watching the same things, we were experiencing the same things. There's a phrase for it.
0: Mm.
1: Somebody's listening and knows what I'm talking about.
0: Yeah.
1: But whereas now everything
0: is. Because we don't.
1: All over the place, yeah. Everybody's watching different things, different times, and we're not experiencing the same things.
0: Oh,
1: what is that?
0: Yeah.
1: Allie's looking it up.
0: Right.
1: Yeah, Ben knows what I'm talking about.
0: But that's interesting that, like, you can sit in front of your TV knowing that.
1: Go to school the next day.
0: Tens
1: and have the
0: of
1: same,
0: millions of Americans are
1: we're
0: doing
1: all experiencing the same thing.
0: Oh, now you go to school, and, I never even put two and two. I didn't even realize that.
1: Did you see that new thing on TikTok or whatever it is?
0: Well, that's what they're doing now, right? They have to, in the zeitgeist, it has to become a trend or an overabundance of things where all the friends on their social networks
2: synchronous
0: are experiencing
2: viewing?
0: It.
1: Something like that.
2: On that's demand. Water cooler effect.
1: No.
0: What are you looking up where like everyone's watching
1: phrase.
0: It?
1: Yeah, well, there's a
2: appointment
1: phrase.
2: Viewing?
1: Appointment viewing? Something like that. Yeah, but there's a phrase there. We'll come back. It'll be in the show notes.
2: Well, I get what you're saying now because now they just drop 8 episodes at a time and that's it. You got to wait till filming goes back into something
0: My kids can't understand the fact that if I wanted to watch Scooby-Doo or Woody Woodpecker, I had to be in front of the TV.
1: Yeah.
0: Excuse me, Natalie. This is what it was like.
2: I had that too, though.
0: Did you?
2: I did have that too. It was certainly not a.
0: I know. It wasn't as free fall.
2: Now
0: free for all.
1: Yeah, now it's
2: just, off the tip of your finger. You want something?
1: Idea.
2: Use your thumb, and you click on a show, and that's it. The next day.
0: And how many show like back in the day, like you're saying, Eric? Like, oh, did you see that episode of
1: Everybody
0: Seinfeld?
1: It.
0: And it's like, oh yeah, I saw that episode, the finale, the opening, or that episode.
1: We're
0: now.
1: In sync.
0: Now when you're at a gathering, they're like, hey, are you watching this show? Yeah. Oh, what channel is it on? Oh, it's on. Yeah. Is it on Netflix? It's like you got a dozen channels now.
1: There's
0: hundreds of shows.
1: There's a really cool game called Hitster. Have you guys played this yet? So it's a box. It comes with like thousands of cards. And on one side, it's got a QR code. And on the other, it's the name of the artist, the musician, the song,
0: music.
1: The year it came out.
0: Okay.
1: Yeah. And the QR code brings you to Spotify and it plays you a snippet of the song and you have to create a timeline. So you get one card. It's 2008 and it's a song, whatever came out in some song in 2008.
0: Everclear. I'm just guessing.
1: Yeah. Nickelback, whatever it is.
2: Okay. I love Nickelback.
1: So then you create the timeline. Here's the thing. Here's my point is when I play it, you have to play it with generations, right? So you like grandparents, our generation, Gen X. And then, you know, it's better because then everybody knows their lane and their time period.
0: Right.
1: So here's the thing. My point is what's wild is my kids who were born in the 2000s and the aughts, they don't have
0: it's
1: a frame
0: Frankie
1: of
0: Valley.
1: There's no frame of reference.
0: Right.
1: So they know like Culture Club, Michael Jackson in their life and world now. And they don't know that difference between when Ed Sheeran came out because everything they listen to is
0: now
1: versus us. They were bookmarks of in my life. So I could listen to that song.
0: Right.
1: I'm in college.
0: Right.
1: I'm in high school. Boom, boom, boom. No more bookmarks.
2: But they'll have that.
1: Yeah.
2: Yeah.
0: Oh, through politics. Of course they'll have it. They have their.
1: Oh, that hit hard when SpongeBob's what was it? Squidward's head blew up or whatever.
2: That was a moment in time, I guess.
1: I was in high school when that happened.
0: Sometimes I'll hear my kids like start singing a song from our era. I sound like my father. But I'll hear them sing a song from our era that really they have no business, like an old Stevie Wonder song or something. And I'm like, how do you know that song? And they're like, oh, it's on TikTok.
2: So
0: some of them come back in a trend.
2: I only know the oldies. Like, I'm going to say, like, Bobby Darin, Sammy Davis Jr., Rat Pack, right? We're talking about this, but it's...
1: Dean Martin,
2: one of my faves.
1: Wow.
2: But it's only because we were in the car driving... And my father would only play when he wanted to play. My mom would play the new stuff, right? But my dad would only want his stuff.
1: Yes.
2: So that's how we knew. That's kind of like how we knew
1: how
2: the
1: old
2: music.
1: Is your dad?
2: 60.
1: Oh. In his 60s.
2: Yeah.
1: I'm closer to your dad's
0: age
1: than you.
2: Well,
0: he's a
2: cool
0: yeah,
1: but
2: it's good. A good time.
0: He'd listen to like the Backstreet Boys, like our music. He'd listen to. He's our guy.
2: Well, my mom would listen to the Backstreet Boys with me, right? Yeah. Or the Fray, or whatever I was into at the time. One Republic, right? I know all the oldies because that's just kind of how it was.
1: Yeah.
2: Because you had to turn on the radio.
1: Yes. Do you remember that? Like grabbing a tape recorder and recording off the radio.
0: Oh, and then make mixtapes.
1: And make your own mixtapes.
0: Well, no.
2: I used to do that.
1: Yeah. For sure.
2: Yeah. When phones used to come out, we used to hold up the, remember when the like Motorola came out? And
0: we used
2: to hold the phone up to the speaker.
1: Yeah, there you go.
2: To, like,
0: why? Because you were playing the song on the phone?
2: Yeah. Yeah. To record it in. And then you'd either like make it your ringtone.
1: Yeah.
2: Now you got to buy the ringtone.
1: I just give up on the ringtones.
0: We had the boombox with the cassette and the record button that you had to push record and play
1: and
0: at the same
1: DJ
0: time.
1: And when the DJ was talking,
0: correct, you're like,
1: during
0: oh, I think
1: your
0: my song, right?
1: You're like, would you stop talking?
0: Or when you're like, oh, I think my song dedication is coming up. I got to hear, yeah. And then record it and then make the mixtape for the love of your life. And
1: so
0: it had Wham on it. You know Wham? Wham?
1: The nostalgia days. Let's go back in time. So WOR was Channel 9 to me watching it on television.
0: That's right. Yeah.
1: And I used to love the programming because... Was that where you like Godzilla and stuff? Would like, or was that Channel 11? That's WPIX.
0: Could be.
1: Yeah.
0: Picks, right.
1: But either way, it was like programming culture, whatever it was called. There were 13 channels.
0: It's called a callback in our industry, right?
2: I've given up.
0: She's no longer on Google. Again.
1: But it was an
0: appointment.
1: It was nice because you only had a few options, right?
0: Yeah.
1: And then now it's like, forget it, man. You have nothing to kind of grasp. When you're in the conversation with people, you're not all talking about the same things. Oh, well, at least we still have sports. Yeah. That's the one common ground.
2: Yes.
0: That's right.
1: But yeah, as far as television and movies, that's I think that's gone.
0: Culture. Yeah. So let's, in our last segment, talk about the new media, right? Because here we are on radio, but you and I cut our teeth. We have our roots in podcasting. Mm-hmm. And now, where are you living these days in terms of your professional focus as it relates to that?
1: So it's become more holistic.
0: Yeah.
1: Right? So you and I very much focused on podcasting. We came up...
0: Traditionally.
1: Yeah. We were very much audio only and then, you know, started incorporating our own video.
0: That's
1: Josh
0: right.
1: and I were doing FaceTime streaming and all that stuff. When Discord and all
0: Facebook?
1: That. What did I say?
0: You
1: no,
0: said FaceTime.
1: Facebook. I said FaceTime.
0: Yeah.
1: So
0: I've heard that error often.
1: But we were streaming podcasts before it became a thing.
0: That's right. I remember that.
1: And a lot of people were starting to follow what we were doing and hitting up the chat and all that. But we didn't have, like, we were kind of ahead of that game, right? Vayner was reaching out to us to ask us how we're doing the things because no one was really doing it yet.
0: We had a studio in New Jersey.
1: Yeah.
0: Yeah.
1: So now what I've recognized in business is it's more about all the pieces, right? It's
0: which not include...
1: Just, yeah, we're talking about, you know, being on YouTube, right? Being relevant there, being on all the platforms, not just Apple and Spotify. But then also, you know, how do you speak on stages? How do you do workshops? How do you do more exposure through your brand, like writing books? You know, that's really what we're heavy into now. And just taking all of that and creating an ecosystem for yourself in business as a personal brand, a thought leader, so that you can go build something, right? And that's really you know, the next level of, I hate the term influencer. I'm sure, Natalie, you agree. Like, that has has a negative association.
0: Gone, right?
1: Yeah, that is, it's different. It's becoming like your own brand and building an authority that isn't fake and phony, right? Like, you actually have experience to back it up versus like faking it till you make it.
2: Right.
1: You know?
2: Yeah.
0: Influencer?
2: Influencer to me, it's just.
0: It was. Right?
2: It's I don't know that it was. I mean, I think that I was just talking to a high school student the other day who told me that she wanted to be an influencer when
0: still,
2: she grew up.
0: They really do say that.
2: Right. But it's like, well, you have to build this brand, as you were talking about, and it's just sort of, you kind of have to have experiences to build that
1: do
2: brand,
1: something.
2: Like you're saying. Yeah. Like, what makes you somebody who we want to listen to? What makes you somebody? And that's something that even, you know, callback, but that struggling myself. What makes people want to listen to me when I give them information and when I try to connect with them? So I think that there's definitely a distinction between building the brand and that influencer. Yeah.
1: When the influencer becomes the brand and that's their only value, you know, just being in the room and then whatever form that they take, you know, whether it's business or entertainment, it wears thin really quickly for me personally. And I think for a lot of people, except for big brands that are like, hey, let's leverage that person because they have a billion followers. Let's get them in here to hawk products. I'm talking about influencers who are small to mid-sized businesses, you know, CEOs, C-suite, that are like, hey, I want to have some level of significance in my world, you know, and I want to dip my toes in the sand when I leave my corporate job. And then now let me go build this thing. They can do that now. That's the thing, right? You can go build your brand, because back those are the days when Josh and I were coming up, Emerald, Oprah, Tony Robbins, that was a personal brand. Now it's like, you've got the tools, go rock that out, you know, that's exciting.
2: And I think it can help you build a community too.
1: Yes.
2: And I think when you are giving somebody a community, a place to have discussion, discourse, feel safe in a sense, whatever, I think that that's sort of what makes it so valuable.
0: Hidden Nation, thank you for tuning in. 646-807-8718 is the number. It's Josh Carey, your hidden entrepreneur, right here on 710 WOR, the voice of New York.
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8: 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And each day, over 1,000 dogs are euthanized in shelters across the country. Canines for Warriors is the leading nonprofit organization providing highly trained service dogs to veterans with PTSD and other invisible wounds of war.
9: Hannah and I, since we've been together, we have done so much. There's nothing I won't do now, as long as Hannah's by my side. 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
17: It's 55 degrees at 6 o'clock. Good morning. I'm Bill Trefiro. One person is dead, dozens more hurt, this after a fire and explosion at a Staten Island shipyard yesterday. The first call came just before 3:30 Friday afternoon at a facility on Richmond Terrace in Mariners Harbor. Fire Commissioner Lillian Bonsignori says crews had little information when they arrived on the scene.
18: We knew that two workers were trapped in the basement and there was a fire.
17: An explosion would follow. One person, a civilian, died. 34 firefighters and one civilian were injured. Mayor Zora Mamdani says first responders put themselves at risk trying to save a worker who was trapped in the flames.
19: It is first responders from across the city rushing in to try and save the lives of those who were in danger, and in doing so exposed themselves as well to that danger.
17: A fire marshal is in critical condition. Another firefighter listed in serious condition. Another New York City teenager is dead from subway surfing in a spot police say has killed before. Andrew Whitman reports.
20: The latest victim was just 14 years old. He and his 18-year-old friend tried to ride on top of a train as it crossed the Williamsburg Bridge from Manhattan to Brooklyn. But around 6:50 Friday evening, they hit a low-hanging beam on the bridge and fell to the roadbed of the J and M lines. The older teen is critical. Two teen girls died the same way on the same bridge in October. There were others before that. The bridge's dangers are apparently well known to subway surfers.
17: Three 15-year-olds have been arrested and charged with gang assault in connection with a fight last month that ended with gunshots killing another 15-year-old boy. Levon Putney reports.
21: The NYPD is saying Jaden Pierre was shot to death April 16th in Roy Wilkins Park in St. Albans, Queens. The three 15-year-olds arrested join a 16-year-old charged with gang assault, as was 18-year-old Zahir David, who's also charged with murder. Police detectives say cell phone video of the fight looks like David was trying to hit Pierre with a pistol, but it went off. Investigators believe previous fights led to the shooting.
17: Another Trump cabinet member is stepping down. Director of National Intelligence Tulsi Gabbard has turned in her resignation. In a post Friday, Gabbard said her husband was recently diagnosed with a rare form of bone cancer and she must step away to support him. Her last day will be June 30th. This marks the fourth cabinet member to depart Trump's second administration, with Gabbard joining Attorney General Pam Bondi, Homeland Security Secretary Kristi Noem, and Labor Secretary Lori Chavez de Remer. A report says that Americans have paid nearly $45 billion in extra fuel costs since the start of the Iran war. Liz Warner has that story.
22: Researchers at Brown University say the soaring gas and diesel prices were triggered by the disruption of global oil supplies and the blockade of the Strait of Hormuz. The strait, a critical waterway that carries roughly one-fifth of the world's daily oil supply. The national average for a gallon of gas has climbed more than 50% since the war began on February 28th. President Trump has promised gas prices will come down once Iran agrees to a ceasefire.
17: Human smuggling charges are being dropped against Kilmar Abrego-Garcia. A federal judge in Tennessee Friday granted Abrego-Garcia's motion for vindictive prosecution. Abrego-Garcia was deported to El Salvador last year after the Trump administration claimed that he was a gang member, which he has denied. The Salvadorian national was brought back to the U.S. later in the year to face charges in Tennessee for human smuggling, where he was released from ICE detention as he waited for trial. Another batch of UFO files has been released by the Pentagon. The latest drop includes over 50 videos and documents that were previously classified. One of the videos shows an F-16 jet shooting down an unidentified flying object over Lake Huron in Michigan in February of 2023. The files were released by order of President Trump, with the latest batch following one that dropped on May 8th. Sports and your Weather Channel forecast are next. WOR News Time is 6:04.
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17: In sports, it was not a good night for New York teams. Yankees fall to the Rays 4-2 at the stadium. Afternoon games this weekend in the Bronx. Meanwhile, the Mets lose in Miami 2-1. Afternoon games ahead in South Florida for the Mets.
23: Here's your WOR Weather Channel forecast with clouds and gusty winds out of the east. The high on the Saturday should only hit 59 as rain increases during the afternoon. More rain overnight with a low of 52 and a wet Sunday tomorrow with showers. Maybe even a rumble of thunder during the afternoon with a high near 60. There still may be an occasional shower for Memorial Day with a cloudy sky and a high up to 77. I'm meteorologist Jeff Marr.
17: 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Bulletins at once. Wake up with Curtis Lewa and Larry Menti in the morning, 6 to 10 a.m. on Monday. I'm Bill Trefiro on 710 WOR.
24: 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Here's Larry Menti.
25: Welcome to Saturday Morning. It's the best of Curtis Lewa and Larry Menti in the morning. And we start with the battle over AI data centers moving into communities across the country. Mason Leith is the ABC News business and economic reporter. Mason, thank you so much. There's this big pushback in our area, especially in New Jersey, against AI centers because they have some huge concerns. Are those concerns warranted?
26: Exactly like you have been saying, you know, tech giants, they're spending like never before right now. You know, companies like Google, Microsoft, Meta, they're forecasted to drop billions of dollars on artificial intelligence infrastructure this year alone. And energy experts are asking a very pointed question. You know, are everyday Americans going to be footing part of this bill? And the evidence that we have right now coming out of the nation's largest power grid suggests that this very well could be true. You know, wholesale electricity prices across the 13-state PJM grid, which serves about 67 million people from Illinois to New Jersey, jumped 76% in the first quarter of 2026, which grid watchdogs say is only the beginning and that the impact could continue to grow from these AI data centers.
25: That was, I just want to make sure that that number, we got it right. Did you say 76%?
26: Exactly, 76%. But that there's also other factors that are included as well. You know, energy costs during winter are a little bit higher, but that's why the grid watchdogs are saying that this could be a big problem.
25: Yeah, the 76% is higher than, and so this was a study that is shocking. So when these AI centers go in, they keep promising the communities, don't worry about it. Your rates won't go up. We're building our own power grid. Is that true? Can they do that?
26: Well, this is their big promise, you know, and these companies will be the first to tell you that. They've all made commitments to run on 100% renewable energy and to reach net zero emissions. You know, Google, for example, has invested heavily in nuclear power partnerships, and they have several scalers that are funding new solar and wind projects. The honest answer, though, is that their emissions so far have been going up so much in recent years that the build out has been difficult to match the energy and the net zero procurement that they need to get. But one of the interesting arguments that these companies are making is that AI, they want to use AI from these data centers to optimize the power grid management and to improve forecasting for renewable energy, which they say will reduce the waste that's coming out of these AI data centers, which is really interesting.
25: Well, it's promise. And yet the numbers right now are startling. The one you just gave me, I hadn't heard before, and that's amazing. What about the water usage?
26: Well, the water usage is pretty incredible as well. If you think about the environmental stakes of an AI data center, you know, according to the people that I've talked to, they say an AI-focused data center can consume as much power as 100,000 homes and up to 5 million gallons of water per day to cool down the facility. And, you know, researchers are already estimating that the carbon footprint of certain AI data centers may already rival that of entire cities.
25: My goodness. Here's the thing. It seems to be what's happening, and you've been studying this, and maybe you can tell me if this is true. They seem to be quickly trying to build these data centers everywhere. As I said, there's 80 in New Jersey right now. They want to quickly get in and establish themselves before there's legislation, before the bans happen, before there's a moratorium that happens. They're doing this so quickly. That's what's concerning to a lot of people.
26: Absolutely. You know, when you look at the federal level, there's no comprehensive detailed policy yet for what's happening with AI data centers, which is why consumer advocates say the burden keeps falling on people and local communities for the local legislation. So it's kind of a little bit of like an arms race, you know, for these big tech companies to be building all these facilities before there is national legislation that could kind of curtail some of what's happening.
25: Yeah, so they are definitely trying to get out in front of that. Listen, I'm not against AI. I said that in the very beginning. I think AI is a great step in human advancement. I don't know why they feel like they need to put these in the smack dab in the middle of communities. It just doesn't seem to make any sense. But it seems to be, and Mason, you can tell me if this is the case, it seems to be they look for existing facilities that they can buy, and many of them happen to be in the middle of communities.
26: Exactly. They basically look for kind of these like Goldilocks zones, facilities that they can find, and also where they have an electrical grid that can support this kind of work that they're doing. And so a lot of these sort of Goldilocks zones tend to fall in suburban communities that are able to support, you know, thousands of homes, which they can then plug into the AI data centers.
25: And let's talk about the noise pollution, because I've been watching all these stories from across the country, and it seems like it's pervasive in data center after data center. There's this constant humming. In some of the communities, it gets pretty loud.
26: Exactly. Yeah, I was talking with one woman who's living near an AI data facility in Wisconsin, and she was sending me a recording, and it's very loud, this kind of low humming noise that just emits from all of the technology in these facilities, and it's alarming for community members because that's just not very conducive, you know, to a positive way of life.
25: What's alarming to me about the whole thing, everything you said is alarming. And the fact that it's moving so quickly, and the fact that they're trying to get into communities before the communities can fight back against it, is the fact that it seems that they have so much money that the governors and the mayors and the politicians are more than willing to have them come in. Damn the citizens in the community. This means a lot of money for them, for the state, and for the municipalities. Is that the case?
26: Well, you know, it's interesting. I mean, I think I read a most recent statistic that said, you know, these companies all combined could spend somewhere close to $650 billion on AI infrastructure in the year 2026. And that does seem to be a lot of the strategy, is, you know, going to local chambers of commerce or different legislators and trying to figure out a way that they can advocate for, you know, these sort of AI infrastructure, you know, build outs to come into communities. Because there are like ordinances and, you know, zoning permits and stuff that need to happen. So it's been very interesting to watch this happen all across the country.
25: Yeah, they seem to come in and just start opening up in the middle of the night before people realize what's going on. I know in Kenilworth, right across the river here from New York and New Jersey, it was the high school students that noticed it was coming, and they went going knocking door to door, and now there's an uprising against it, but it seems like it's going to be too late for them. What would you have any recommendations? Because there's a lot of people talking about enacting bans in their communities. Would you have any recommendations for a community what they should be doing if an AI center is coming in?
26: That's a great question. You know, from the policymakers that I've been talking to, they say that a few options are on the table. You know, some have recommended requiring data centers to secure their own dedicated data or their energy generation rather than drawing from the shared grid. You know, some state legislators are pushing for impact fees on large industrial electricity users. And, you know, others are calling just for greater transparency. Because, you know, right now, tech companies are not required to publicly disclose, you know, their detailed energy and water consumption plans.
25: Wow.
26: You know, which makes accountability very difficult. So I guess those are kind of some of the ways from the way I've been talking to policymakers that they're looking at approaching the this question.
25: Well, Mason, you were a wealth of information. It was a pleasure to talk to you. You didn't have any good news for us, but it was still a pleasure to talk to you. Mason Leith, ABC News business and economic reporter right here in New York. Mason, thank you so much. Have a great Memorial Day weekend.
26: Yeah, thank you for having me on your show.
25: Still to come, a related topic, what recent graduates need to know about how AI is changing the workforce.
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25: Let's bring in our old friend Greg Giangrande, career advice expert. You can check him out, by the way, at gotogreg.com. 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
9: Hi, Larry. Listen, I'm worried too. It's great to be back because I'm also on the brink of being replaced by AI.
25: You are not.
9: Well, no, let me explain.
25: Okay.
9: True story. So my team has created a Greg GPT avatar that looks and sounds exactly like me. And they have loaded 25 years of my career advice column and every piece of advice I've ever given and every appearance on your show. And now when you ask it a question, you don't know, Larry, you could be talking to my avatar right now.
25: That's what I was just going to ask.
9: No, seriously, they have created a Greg GPT, and I get so many requests for comments, not always live on the air, but sometimes just for written articles. And so they can get like a quick response. They put the question in, it spits it out in a nanosecond. And I barely have to edit it. They put it by me and say, Greg, this sounds exactly like what you would say and how you would say it. And so, yeah, it's disrupting my job, too.
25: What were you thinking doing that? That's your replacement right there.
9: It wasn't my idea. It was my team. So maybe they're trying to tell me something. But I understand why recent grads are nervous because they can't escape the doom and gloom of AI is taking their jobs. And the reality is, like every new technology, yes, it is disrupting the entry-level jobs. Some are going away entirely. Many are changing, but some new ones are being created. And we're still in the early days. It is not all doom and gloom. If you can't find a job, that's all you care about, right? Your own situation. But for the general population,
25: you know
9: there,
25: me so well.
9: You know, there's a lot to that people need to understand, and we're still in the early days. Many companies are in the early stages of trying to figure out how to re-engineer their operations and what jobs are going to look like. And so, and many are right now slowing down hiring of recent grads. But we're in the early innings of this whole transformation.
25: No question. AI is in its infancy. And that's what scares people the most, because it hasn't been used to its capacity. It hasn't been figured out to its capacity yet. And we know what it could possibly do. And I've used the same argument that you use, that we've had major changes in manufacturing. We've had major changes in computing. And there was always this fear that, oh my God, it's going to ruin the job market. In fact, each time the job market has increased. But there's a lot of people that say this time is different. Where do you come down on that?
9: It is different. The scale of this disruption is greater than ever before, and we're seeing it just in the everyday usage of these tools like ChatGPT and Claude and others like that. I'm still like wowed by how quickly, by when you input certain data and certain content, it can spit back like beautiful decks and PowerPoint presentations and summaries that would have taken me hours to put together. So we haven't seen a technology like this. Here are the things to keep in mind. Anything that is repetitive and administrative and is just kind of like analyzing data for facts, all that work is being consumed by these AI tools. That kind of work is going away. But what isn't going away are people who can analyze what's being output by these tools and look for insights and make human connections and critical thinking. Those jobs are becoming more important. So it'll be a hybrid team of maybe fewer entry-level people doing that kind of work, but more entry-level people training these agents because they're native to this technology. So that's where you're going to see a growth in entry-level jobs.
25: Yeah, that's why the graduates are booing, because they're stuck in the middle of that. You know, that realization that everybody should be going to school for something new, because so many of the degrees that you're going to get now are really the job you would get is replaceable by AI, that you need to be looking for jobs where you can help AI or be a part of AI or almost be an appendage to AI. But in between, this new group that's graduating, what do they do?
9: So I saw a parody of an entry-level job description that said 5 years of experience required. Everyone's trying to figure it out still. Here's what entry-level people need to focus on. They absolutely need to become familiar with how to code and train and build these agents, because that is what a lot of these knowledge workers, these entry-level jobs in these white-collar jobs, that is what they're going to need. So I wouldn't say your degree no longer matters, but what you would be doing in your entry-level job that is purely administrative, that is going away. And the entry-level jobs are going to be more about how do you work with that technology and then interpret what it pulls out and then have real, meaningful, critical kind of thinking discussions with your leaders. Because here's why entry-level hiring is not going away. Who are going to be the next managers? Where is the talent pipeline coming from? And the most disrupted, and hasn't happened as much yet, are those mid-career workers whose jobs are managing other people. Now they're going to have to learn how to manage teams of agents as well. And that's where I think the next disruption is coming.
25: Greg Giangrande, it was great to talk to you again. Career advice expert.
9: Great to be back.
25: Go to Greg.com. We'll talk again soon. Have a great weekend. Just ahead on Saturday morning, a new Star Wars movie is out this weekend. Is it any good? We'll talk with WOR Movie Minute host Joe Neumeier coming up.
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25: Welcome back. The Long Island Railroad strike lasted only 3 days, but there are political ramifications. We're going to talk about them with former Westchester County Executive Rob Astorino after the news.
16: It's 55 degrees at 6:30. Good morning, I'm Bill Trefiro. One person is dead. Nearly three dozen FDNY members are recovering after a fire and explosion at a shipyard on Staten Island Friday afternoon. Andrew Whitman has more.
18: This has been an all-hands-on-deck response from approximately 70 fire and EMS units. More than 200 first responders are on site. I commend each of them for their quick response and for their courage.
19: Mayor Mamdani is saluting the first responders who rushed in trying to rescue a worker trapped in the flames. Fire Commissioner Lillian Bonsignor.
20: Shortly after our companies were there, we had an explosion. And the explosion caused serious injuries to multiple FDNY members.
19: 34 firefighters were injured. One fire marshal is critical. Another firefighter listed in serious condition. One civilian died, not clear if it was the trapped worker. Another was hurt.
16: The U.S. is reportedly preparing for new strikes against Iran. Sources tell CBS News that the Trump administration is preparing for a fresh round of military strikes, even as talks continue to reach a possible peace deal. The report said no formal decision on strikes has been reached as of Friday afternoon. Secretary of State Marco Rubio said Friday that peace negotiations have seen a little bit of movement, but that Iran's stockpile of enriched uranium and its efforts to create a tolling system in the Strait of Hormuz are still not acceptable. President Trump was in Rockland County yesterday, talking up the economy and supporting a local candidate. Liz Warner has more.
22: The president told the crowd Democrats are taking all of their money and forcing the top earners to leave the state due to higher taxes.
21: New York can never be the same if it's losing its tax base, and the people that pay 85% of the taxes are leaving.
22: He also said the state is full of illegal immigrants while making a pitch for his voter ID measure, the Save America Act. In addition, he pledged his support for the Republican candidate for governor, Bruce Blakeman, along with GOP Congressman Mike Lawler. Giants quarterback Jackson Dart also there to support the president.
16: There's reaction from experts after the Pentagon released dozens of new videos of UFOs, incidents that the government still cannot explain. ABC's Lindsay Davis recently spoke to astrophysicist Neil deGrasse Tyson, who is calling on the government to publicly reveal any proof of alien life.
27: They're saying, yeah, we've got crashed remnants, we've got alien body parts, or non-human biologics was the actual phrase. We've got reversed engineering. And so I'm not learning anything new from these documents that I could not have inferred from those testimonies under sworn oath.
16: A little closer to home, California officials are warning that a huge chemical tank south of Los Angeles could either explode or spill thousands of gallons of toxic chemicals. Over 40,000 nearby residents in Orange County have been evacuated after authorities called the leaking tank a crisis situation. Sports and your Weather Channel forecast are next. 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

0: We can for a second. Is Rob there? Hey, Rob, if we can for a second, can we had this Long Island Railroad strike. Can you talk about the politics of that? Because I thought that everybody was acting a little odd throughout it. I mean, Bruce Blakeman, by the way, was at his best. I thought he arose to the moment, and I thought his news conference was great. I thought his appearances on TV was great. Everybody else seemed a little wary and afraid.
1: Well, first of all, they had the governor by the you-know-whats because she's running this year. She controls the MTA, and they know that. And this is the same thing happened actually in 14 when I ran. Cuomo was holding out a little bit. And they were really giving him the business in some ads and some PR. And then all of a sudden he folded so fast. And they knew that. And so they got everything that they wanted and more. You know, it's the little things that don't get the big headlines, like work rules and all those little things that have accumulated over the years that has made the MTA and these kind of agencies just collapse on its own weight, which is the same thing with the LIRR. So, you know, we're a unionized state. Democrats control. Democrats are running. Democrats need the unions. Taxpayers will always, or commuters in this case, be screwed.
2: But you see, Hochul said, even though we have an agreement here, you're not going to have to pay any more taxes. Yeah. You're not going to have to pay any more money to the money-taking agency. They lie. They look in that camera, and they just lie endlessly. You say, well, wait a second. If you're giving them a pay raise, where's that money going to come from?
1: Yeah. Same people who voted for Mam Dami. I guess not. We don't have to pay for anything. Yeah, just wait till the monthly commuter rates go up through the roof, which they already have. So that will happen at the LIRR. I mean, this is a perfect example of this agency, the MTA. They can never, ever be good with our money, period. It's just it's not set up that way to do so. And they just have the same people kind of with the same unions. It's just it's horrifying if you're a commuter. It's horrifying if you're a taxpayer here. And I've been on both sides. I've been, you know, on the side of trying to negotiate with them, or having our agent, you know, having our rep agent negotiate with them, or as a commuter. And it's like you can't come out as a winner if you're on the good guy side.
0: Yeah, Rob, I disagree with you a little bit. I don't think the rates are going to go up until after the election. I don't think the taxes are going to go up until after the election. You know what it's like? It's like congestion pricing. Remember?
1: Yeah.
0: It was a pause. They weren't going to do it right after the election. Oh, yeah, guess what? Now we can do it now.
1: Well, no, Larry, hold on a second. She was studying it. She was studying the issue. So, you know, it took her a while. She really thought about it. She was studying it hard, and then right afterwards, she came to the final conclusion. So, I mean, let's give her a break.
0: I apologize. I'm sure she's now studying the tax on the rich and the tax on the corporations and studying how to pay the money for the LIRR contract. Yes, you're absolutely right. I'm wrong.
2: Now, Rob, you've been covering Senate races, primary races down in the South. Yesterday, the president, before he enjoyed the thrill of victory and the agony of defeat for those who had stood against him, said, I'm telling everybody, next Tuesday in Texas, you vote for Paxton, the attorney general, against Corin. And that had basically set off Republicans on both sides, especially the senior senators in Washington who wanted Corin, if nothing more, just to be able to run against Paxton one-on-one without the president. How do you think that's going to affect that race ultimately against the Democrat?
1: I think Paxton's going to win it, you know, and I'm going back down there on Sunday or whatever. Cornyn's very conservative, too, you know, and he would probably be a better general election candidate. Here's the thing. Trump should have done this 4 months ago. If he was going to endorse Paxton, which was probably always going to be the case, he should have done it 4 months ago, and they would have saved about $150 million instead of beating the hell out of each other. You know, seriously, it's insane. And now the problem is, I mean, we Republicans have a Senate majority, and we'll still by the end of the year, no matter what. But we might lose the majority by the end of the year because now you got Cornyn, if he goes down. He's still a sitting senator for the rest of the year. You got Cassidy in Louisiana, who Trump just buried and lost. And then he got

0: Collins and Murkowski and Mitch McConnell, who he hates. That's five right there who might say, you know what, screw you. We don't owe you anything. And now you got appointments. You've got the War Powers Act. Cassidy just flipped yesterday. You know, so and it's tough to go against an incumbent from your own party when you need them.
1: I'll tell you what, Texas is like Charlie Brown's football. I hear all the time that this Republican's going, oh, Beto O'Rourke, he's the new coming. Well, wait till you see what he does. Over and over again, Paxton's not going to lose.
0: No, he's not going to lose. The point is, for the rest of this year, Trump still needs the votes of Cornyn and Cassidy.
1: Yeah, he just lost a big vote the other day because of Cassidy.
0: Yeah. So
2: remind you of the exodus from up north to Texas, and that means a lot of blue people have gone down to Texas in incredible numbers. That may affect the vote tally there. And secondarily, in the presidential election, President Trump overwhelmingly won the Tex-Mex election because of immigration. But immigration is controlled now. It's not the number one issue. And the Latino vote is not where it was for the president in his election victory against Harris. And that determines who is going to get elected U.S. Senator in Texas, the Tex-Mex vote.
0: Well, yeah, but I think also the economy is even more important, right? And that's going to affect everywhere. That's going to just affect across the board. Even though right now it went from, with the redistricting, it went from, you know, doubtful that Republicans would hold the House to it's more likely that the Republicans can hold the House now because of the redistricting wins in the courts or just on the maps. And you still, though, have an election, still have people who are going to vote. And it's possible the Republicans can win the majority of votes, the popular vote across the country, lose the popular vote across the country, but win and hold the House because of the redistricting. But Trump's numbers have to come up for that to happen. If they're where they are right now, it's going to be tough.
1: I agree with you, but I've been surprised so far in these primaries. The energy seems to be on the Republican side over and over again in district after district.
2: Well, Rob Ascarino, packing your bags, getting ready to head down to Texas, because on Tuesday, right after Memorial Day, May 26th, it's show me time. Cornyn with all his millions, Paxton with all his millions. Who's going to win that and go on to take on James Tallarico, the Democrat, who's salivating for that opportunity. Thanks, Rob. And make sure you catch Rob on Saturday from 4 to 5 right here on WOR.
1: Well, there's a new movie out in the Jack Ryan franchise, and Joe Neumeier really likes it. We'll talk with him next.
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1: Now let's get to Joe Neumeier, film journalist, WOR Movie Minute host, and it's a big, big weekend for Star Wars fans. The thing is, Joe, and I guess this is the big question, does Star Wars movies, does it still have that box office magic? I guess this is going to be the test.
19: It's a good question, Larry. I don't think this movie is going to be the one that solidifies that answer, because it is a big movie for kids. I think that this Mandalorian character, which started in 2019, I think, and went three seasons on Disney Plus, and this movie is for young kids. Like, it's kind of perfect for like a 9 or 10 year old, which is, look, I was 10 years old when I first saw Star Wars in 1977. I don't think this movie, though, is going to have the same punch as even the those three that are sort of contentious with a lot of people, Force Awakens, The Last Jedi, and Rise of Skywalker. I got to be honest, I didn't like this movie. And while I'm saying it's for kids, you know, if you know the series, which as I mentioned, went for three seasons, you kind of know the basic idea. If you don't know what it is, then you're going to say, what is a Mandalorian and Grogu? Sounds like something at an Asian fusion restaurant, right? we'll have a plate of Mandalorian and Grogu for the table. So if you don't know anything about it, it's the Mandalorian is like Boba Fett. He's a bounty hunter, and he's now working for the good guys, and he's got what we all called Baby Yoda, but he's called Grogu. He's the same species as Yoda, and the two of them kind of go on adventures. Here they have to find an outlying bad guy, and they kind of go through the Hutt family, so Jabba the Hutt's relatives show up, including his son. And that sounds it looks as insane as it sounds. Jabba the Hutt's son shows up. But it's really, like, there's not much happens. It's very slow. You don't even, you don't see the Mandalorian's face except for once. I feel like Pedro Pascal, the actor who plays him, kind of was on set for probably less time than you spend watching the movie. The rest of the time, it's a guy in the helmet. So, I'm giving it one star. It's got some cuteness to it. The Grogu character is adorable. He is a puppet, which is nice to say, just like the original Yoda. He's not there's some CGI sprinkled in, but he's an actual little puppet like on the TV show, which actually sort of works. But unless you're a 10-year-old kid, I think you're going to walk out of this thing saying, no more Star Wars for a while, or at the very least, make sure that there's an engaging character, because it's not there for me in this one. But maybe the kids will like it. I don't think the box office is going to be there for this one.
1: How much do you think it's going to make? Give a guess.
19: It's a good question. I mean, my guess is somewhere around 40 to 50 million.
1: Wow, that's bad for a Star Wars movie. That's really low.
19: And for a rainy weekend that we're facing here in the the east and not in the south, like half the country is going to be under rain. I think that people are going to be staying at home watching better Star Wars movies, to be honest, of which they're almost all of them are. I'd rather watch the Han Solo movie.
1: Well, that's really fun. Well, you've seen it though, so you know it's bad. My feeling is Johnny Oleksinski was here. He said 70 million, and I'm even higher. I think there is still Wars magic out there. I think people will show up just when they see Star Wars. I was going for 100.
19: No, I think that's way too high. I think Johnny's too high as well. I mean, I think 50, I would put my money on 50, but I think that the other thing too is that, it doesn't even start with, and this is a bit of a quibble, but it's like, it doesn't even start with the big Star Wars, and John Williams score blasting, dun, dun, dun, dun. It doesn't have any of that.
1: Oh, that's dumb.
19: A big mistake. And so while I don't mind Rogue One, which came out, about 10 years ago and was sort of a gritty Star Wars movie, and is sort of in my top five of Star Wars movies. It's the fifth one on my list. This is what that feels like a little bit but more cutesy and for kids. It really feels like an outlier in some ways. They would have been smart to even throw in. Remember the TV show had like the digitally de-aged Mark Hamill as a Luke Skywalker, because this movie, like the TV series The Mandalorian, takes place like about 5 years after Return of the Jedi. So they could have had any of those characters that are in any of those movies kind of thrown in as you could have had Chewbacca shown up. You could have had some, I don't want to ruin anything for anybody, but none of those beloved characters really show up. I think there's a heck, Salacious Crumb, the little puppet that sat next to Jabba who cackled. that guy could have showed up.
1: That was a very good impersonation. That was too good, as a matter of fact.
19: I've been doing it for 40 years, so I have been doing it since 1983. So.
1: Hey, listen, I'm more excited about another movie. I love the Jack Ryan franchise. Love the books, love every one of the shows, and a new one's coming out.
19: Yeah, it's called Ghost War, Jack Ryan Ghost War. I liked it. I think, John Krasinski, besides Alec Baldwin, I think he's the best Jack Ryan, as much as I, you know, obviously Harrison Ford is always great, and, you know, but like Ben Affleck, you know, a bunch of guys have been Jack Ryan. I like Krasinski. I think he really plays the role well. He plays it as a smart guy who's also tough. The film is good. I've got two problems with it, though, which is, and it's on Apple TV starting this weekend, and this was also from a TV series starting in about 2018 is when that series started on Prime Video. Is that it's lacking a really solid villain. And just like the James Bond movies, you know, or the Mission Impossible movies, you need to have a really good villain. And so it's missing that. And then the plot is sort of a basic thing of, you know, there's a rogue agent out there who's going to expose secrets, and he's going after the CIA director. So it's a little standard. But even within that, though, it's got great action beats. The characters are all really strong. Brenda Pierce is great. And as I said, Krasinski's really solid. So I'm giving it a solid 3 stars. It's just that it feels a little bit like, you know, been there, done that. But it's good, and he's good, and that character is fun.
1: Joe Neumeier, film journalist and WOR Movie Minute host. We're coming right back.
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25: It's 54 degrees at 7 o'clock. Good morning, I'm Bill Trefiro. One person is dead. Nearly three dozen New York firefighters are recovering. This after a fire and an explosion at a shipyard on Staten Island. Crews rushed Friday afternoon in trying to rescue a worker that was trapped in the flames. The city fire commissioner says the explosion happened shortly after crews arrived and caused serious injuries to 34 firefighters. One fire marshal is in critical condition. Another firefighter is listed in serious condition. One civilian was killed. It's not clear if it was the trapped worker. Another Trump cabinet member is stepping down. Director of National Intelligence Tulsi Gabbard has turned in her resignation. In a post on Friday, Gabbard said that her husband was recently diagnosed with a rare form of bone cancer and she must step away to support him. The series finale of The Late Show with Stephen Colbert was the talk show's most watched weeknight episode of all time. Early data from CBS shows that the show posted 6.7 million viewers on Thursday night. That's more than the show's season premiere, which was back in 2015, and it pulled in 6.5 million viewers. In sports, the Yankees fell to the Rays 4-2 at the stadium. Meanwhile, the Mets lost in Miami 2-1. Afternoon games in South Florida for those two. Now, the Knicks lost their only regular season game that they played against them on the banks of Lake Erie.
26: Here's your WOR Weather Channel forecast. With clouds and gusty winds out of the east, the high on the Saturday should only hit 59 as rain increases during the afternoon. More rain overnight with a low of 52 and a wet Sunday tomorrow with showers, maybe even a rumble of thunder during the afternoon with a high near 60. There still may be an occasional shower for Memorial Day with a cloudy sky and a high up to 77. I'm meteorologist Jeff Marr.
25: Next news, 8 bulletins at once. Wake up with Curtis Lewa and Larry Menti in the morning, 6 to 10 a.m. on Monday. I'm Bill Trefiro on 710 WOR.
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28: 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We've got a fascinating show lined up for you today, but first, a quick few questions. Number one, is there a pill you can take that can actually help make you stronger? 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Thirdly, think about this. Are you weaker today than you were, say, 20 years ago? Well, listen, if you answered yes to any of these questions, then stay tuned. 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
28: Yeah, this is an exciting topic. Talk to me about this important message today. What molecule are we talking about and how it's impacting the lives of people who follow the science?
29: Right, right, right. Well, we're talking about a new supplement. It's called EverStrong, and it features an exciting molecule called creatine. Now, a lot of our listeners may have heard of creatine. I know you've used creatine.
3: Right.
29: But for those that don't know about creatine, it's mainly used in the Olympic circles, professional athletes, bodybuilders, college, high school athletes, because it does something extraordinary. And what I'm about to tell you is proven by hundreds and hundreds of human studies. So here's what creatine does for us. It helps us to get stronger, more powerful. It helps put muscle mass on the body, and it helps protect us from losing muscle tissue as we get older. We know that's a big part of aging. Not only that, great for the brain, great for memory, and it helps promote bone strength as well. So an amazing molecule that everybody needs to know about.
28: It's an amazing story. Can you share some of the science and tell us why you're calling creatine one of the best kept secrets to healthy aging?
29: Sure. What we need to understand with creatine is that it's a natural molecule to the body. It's in every single cell, tissue, organ in your system, and its job in the body is to generate and maintain strength and power. That's its reason for being, to maintain strength and power. It's in every single cell in the body. 95% of it, however, is in your muscle tissue because that's where we tend to use it the most. It powers up the muscles. It's good for strong muscle contraction, and it's important to help maintain strength and muscle contractions when you're using them over and over again. For instance, if you're working out at the gym, if you're playing sports, golf, tennis, anything like that, it keeps your muscles powered up in their high energy state, so they're strong and ready for action. Now, here's the key. This is so important for those of us, say, in our 50s, 60s, 70s. You see, we had lots and lots of creatine when we were young. We had oodles of this stuff. It was coming out of our ears. We had lots of creatine. Our bodies made a lot of it. But as we get older, like everything else, we don't do that as well, so we have less creatine in our muscles. Now, the good news is that hundreds and hundreds of human studies show that when you supplement with creatine, it goes to work, it goes straight to your muscles, it's absorbed easily, it pumps up the creatine in your muscle tissue, and you get stronger, you get more powerful. Not only that, it helps support memory and brain health, and it helps support the strength of your bones.
28: You know, we were talking before the show, and you were talking about how Olympic athletes have been using creatine for years to enhance their strength and performance. Tell me more.
29: Well, this creatine is the premier sports nutrition supplement. There's no question about that. You've used it. Bodybuilders know about it. Athletes know about it. Creatine is the premier sports nutrient. So you know, back 20, 25 years ago, the Olympic athletes and their coaches, of course, they knew about it. They knew it made you bigger and stronger and faster. They knew it was natural to the body. It was supposed to be there. But they were a little bit afraid to supplement with it because they were afraid it might be considered cheating, that it might be considered too much of an edge. But back in 1998, the International Olympic Committee, they came out, they officially confirmed that, I'm quoting here, creatine can be used by athletes to enhance their performance. And now it's not just for athletes anymore,
3: right?
29: Because the studies are plainly showing that for adults, for people in their 50s, 60s, 70s, this stuff is amazing. And Purity has this incredible new formulation. We call it EverStrong because that's exactly what it does. It helps you get stronger and stay stronger with hundreds of human studies to help you. And it's the purest form of creatine money can buy. The stuff from Europe, this stuff is fantastic.
28: And we should point out that it's naturally occurring in red meat. But the problem is, in order to get the amounts that are going to benefit you, you'd have to eat large amounts of red meat.
29: You'd have to eat like 4 pounds of red meat a day.
28: Most people aren't going to do that.
29: Right, so what about vegetarians?
28: They can be creatine deficient.
29: Exactly. When I have a vegetarian that comes in here and they're energy deficient, they don't feel the way they want to feel, and I put them on EverStrong, they notice the benefits almost right away because they've been so low on it.
3: Yep.
29: So if you're a person out there that's staying away from red meat, if you're staying away from meat in general, and you have more of a vegan-style diet, this is for you. You definitely want to add that EverStrong.
28: All right, so obviously this works with athletes, but you say creatine is going mainstream. There's a lot of studies are showing that folks in their 50s, 60s, 70s, and beyond, that creatine can be a cornerstone compound to help people stay strong, stay healthy, stay sharp, stay vital, right?
29: Oh, exactly. I mean, this is the ideal muscle-enhancing, strengthening, muscle-protecting nutrient for folks as we get older, 50-plusers like you and me. But let's go to a couple of studies on seniors just to show this. We'll do one on the guys and one on the gals, okay?
3: Right.
29: First on the guys, love the title of this one. Creatine supplementation improves muscular performance in older men. Study done at several American universities. A group of men, get this, age 59 to 72. Hey, you know, we know that's not when people are known for getting stronger, right?
3: Right.
29: So this was just a one-week study. People need to understand that. That's how effective and rapidly this stuff works. It's just a one-week study. Get this. The guys on creatine, they put on 4 pounds of lean mass. That's muscle tissue for those that don't know that. It shows they built the muscles and they hydrated the muscles nicely. They increased the strength of their bench press. That's a chest press for people that don't know, by 7%. They increased the strength of the leg exercises they were doing by 15%. They could get in and out of a chair more times faster without using their arms. On top of that, they could generate more power on a stationary bike. This happened in 1 week. When I think about that, yeah, it's really quite incredible.
3: All right, but what about the women out there? Did they get those kind of benefits too as well? Will it actually help women in their 50s, 60s, and 70s get stronger too?
29: Absolutely. Let's go straight to another study. Love the title on this one as well. Creatine supplementation improves muscular performance in older women, published in the European Journal of Applied Physiology. 30 women aged 58 to 71. Of course, they got either creatine or placebo. That's the way they do these things. Again, a one-week study. The women on creatine increased their bench press by almost 4 pounds. They increased their leg press by over 11 pounds, and they had better balance and agility. So 58 to 71 year old women, not only getting stronger, not only getting more powerful, getting faster with improved balance. Study after study shows that older folks that use creatine get amazing results. They get great results if they exercise. They get great results even if they don't exercise. They can lift more weight. They get faster. They get stronger. They get more powerful. Their muscles don't fatigue as fast. And get this. This is very important, especially for the ladies. You know that when women do resistance training, their bones get stronger as well, right?
3: Yeah.
29: You know, now, get this. When you resistance train with creatine, your bones tend to get stronger even faster. So an all-around win-win. EverStrong is going to help the seniors to feel better, feel stronger, more energized, more powerful, faster, and it helps protect your bones.
3: Talk more about how unique this exclusive EverStrong formula is from Purity Products. It even has a finished product clinically studied, which showed an increase in upper body strength and power. But tell me what's in it and why you like it so much. I mean, this is more than just creatine, right?
29: Oh, absolutely. I mean, EverStrong, this is a very comprehensive formula. I didn't want people to just feel stronger when they use creatine. You know, we're dealing with people in their 50s, 60s, 70s. I wanted people to feel more comfortable as well. So not only did I use the finest creatine money can buy, the stuff from Europe, the Pure creatine, I also added something called coffee berry extract. And coffee berry extract, a powerful antioxidant, stronger than blueberries and strawberries, helping to protect the muscles, helping to protect the brain, because we know our antioxidant systems aren't as strong as they used to be in our 20s and 30s. But I also added some vitamin D, because vitamin D, incredibly good for the muscles as well as the immune system and the bones. So this is an all-around win-win. You got your vitamin D, you got your fruit XB for your joints, you got your coffee berry extract for the antioxidant protection, and of course the finest creatine money can buy. Best of all, today it's free. Purity knows you're going to see these benefits. Hey, we're talking about strength. We're talking about power. We're talking about energy. We're talking about supporting thinking, bone health. This is a wonderful product. When you try it, you're going to love it. You're going to feel the difference, and it's fast. A week or two, you're going to feel more powerful. Purity wants you to have a free bottle. I know later in the show, you're going to give out that phone number.
3: Sure will. You know, we mentioned how great creatine works for women. Take a moment and share that story you told me before the show about the award-winning 70-year-old senior swimmer who uses EverStrong.
29: Right. Emma Karen, I'm looking at her picture right now. I printed it out for the show. 70 years old. This picture, she's got 6 medals around her neck. It's the 2015 National Senior Olympic Games. You know, she writes to us that she was getting a little tired during her workouts at age 70. Of course, she didn't have that same stamina, but she fortunately heard about our EverStrong formula. She started using it and almost right away was invigorated in her workouts and had more energy throughout the day. I'm quoting from her. She says, "I feel my investment in Everstrong was one of the best choices I ever made. It's always a morale booster when people think I'm 50. She looks fantastic.
3: Wow.
29: And I hear this stuff all the time. This isn't one of those vitamins, like a multivitamin, you take it, you don't really even notice the difference. This is a substance that you can use to help get some of that youthful vim and vigor back, get some of that strength back. It's wonderful."
3: You know, Purity's given away a free bottle of Everstrong, but Purity products didn't stop there. In fact, you insisted that they also give away a free bottle of their B12 energy melts, which are great for instant energy. Now, I know that you love this combination. Tell us about the incredible double free offer.
29: Yeah, you know, when I think about creatine, when I think about Everstrong, I think about muscular energy. I think about muscular power, but it's all about energy and feeling great, feeling energized. And the next thing I think about when I think about energy is B12. When you think about energy, think B12. And the problem is for 50-plusers like you and me, we're not absorbing the B12 as well as we used to in our 60s, 70s, 80s. So when you supplement with B12, you tend to bump back up those B12 levels. And that's what Purity's B12 energy melts are all about. They're fantastic. 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
3: 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All right, so we were so busy at the top of the show. This Everstrong formula does so much for us. We haven't even touched on the incredible brain benefits. I mean, some of these studies you sent me are absolutely incredible. As you know, I'm very into nootropics. The anti-aging community has taken a keen interest in creatine, specifically the cognitive benefits of creatine.
29: Oh, absolutely. This is one of those areas where creatine really shines. You see, what we need to understand is that your brain, even though it's only 2% of your body's weight, it utilizes 20% of your body's energy. This is a very thirsty organ for energy. And just like your muscles soak up the creatine like a sponge, because this is a naturally occurring molecule in the body, it passes right through the blood-brain barrier your brain neurons soak it up like a sponge, and it increases your creatine phosphate reserves in your brain. So now, in your brain, you have more readily available resources to do what? To recharge those neuronal batteries to make more energy inside the brain. So basically, what do you notice? Well, your memory is supported. And scientists have done some amazing research here. They found that people that take creatine, it supports their memory. It actually helps the brain to utilize oxygen better. It supports memory in people that are sleep deprived. It's been shown to help people add numbers quicker and for longer periods of time without mental fatigue. Get this study. Just 5 days, 5 days of 8 grams of creatine supported mental tasks in subjects that were getting rapid fire questions. Scientists were asking them math questions and science questions over and over and over, and they found the folks on creatine didn't fatigue as quickly mentally. So this is amazing stuff. It's like a turbo booster for your brain. It's like a supercharger for your muscles. It recharges all your cellular batteries, so all of your cells, tissues, and organs have more readily available energy.
3: All right, Doc, I love that Everstrong appeals to athletes and people who want to get more reps in the gym, maybe get some extra power in their workouts. But you're also saying there's a big push in the nutritional community to encourage people in their 40s, 50s, 60s, 70s, and even 80s to leverage the power of creatine to stay fit, strong, and healthy. In fact, you say creatine is going mainstream. You know, I shared the story with you before. My mom, who's in her late 70s now, she's taking creatine. She works out a couple of days a week, 3 days a week. She goes to Nautilus, does the free weights because she's got osteoporosis. She wants to maintain her muscle mass and she wants to make her bones stronger. And as you pointed out, creatine helps to do that. And then the other 3 days during the week, she'll go and she'll swim. Now, she's not trying to get big or strong or anything like that. But even at her age, creatine has benefits.
29: Oh, yeah. And what blows me away about that story, because you told me before, is that her medical doctor recommended creatine for her. And that just goes to show how much more mainstream this is. It's called Everstrong, and it supports the muscles. It supports your power, your strength, your speed. If you're an athlete, you're certainly going to love it. But even if you're not an athlete, you notice the difference. Let's go to another study, one more review study. This out of the journal Current Aging Science, December 2013. I thought this was very cool because the researchers looked at the body of research out there on creatine in seniors without exercise. They wanted to see what happens when seniors take creatine and they don't even exercise. So I'm quoting here, creatine supplementation without associated resistance training seems to enhance muscular strength, power, and endurance, increase lean body mass. For those that don't know what that is, they're talking about muscle, and improve the functional capacity of the elderly. They go on to talk about how it supports bone health as well, and then they finish with this, creatine supplementation without training in the elderly could potentially delay atrophy of muscle and improve endurance and strength. Hundreds and hundreds of human studies back up what we're talking about. You're going to love the benefits you get with this Everstrong formula.
3: 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We'll give that number out again later in the show. 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
29: Oh, absolutely. 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
3: I know it combines the creatine with the vitamin D, the coffee berry, the fruit XB boron. 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
29: Oh, absolutely. I mean, if you went out and bought the CreaPure creatine, that's the purest, finest creatine from Europe, if you bought that, and then you went out and bought a separate antioxidant formula and a separate joint formula and the vitamin D, that's going to cost you $80, $90, $100 a month. 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Your job is to be one of the first 1,000 callers and take it seriously. 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We want to get it right out to you. We want you to try this out. We want you to be the judge for yourself. Don't take my word for it. Try it. Look in the mirror. Go to the gym. Lift some weights. Play. Do whatever you do. See if you don't feel better.
3: All right, let's talk about how you take this. You have these easy-to-swallow tablets, which are super easy to swallow. It also comes in a very refreshing cherry berry powder. So How do you like to take it? And can people just choose the tablets or the powder when they call in for the free bottle today?
29: Yeah, you can choose tablets or powder. I personally use both. You know, on my workout days or days I'm making a protein shake, on days I'm juicing, let's face it, juicing is becoming very big these days. So if you're doing something like that, the cherry berry powder is fantastic. You just take a scoop, dump it right into your juice, dump it into your protein shake, and that's a great way to take it. But if you don't do that stuff, I mean, the tablets are super convenient. They're small, they're coated, they're easy to swallow. It's wonderful stuff.
3: Now, I know you're chomping at the bit to tell us a little more about the study that Purity did on the Ever Strong powder. They tested golfers, and right. Purity found out that not only were these golfers getting stronger and more explosive, but they were driving the golf ball, get this, 14 yards further. That's amazing.
29: I have such a big smile on my face right now. I'm remembering when the researchers came back and gave us this information. I mean, we were bouncing off the walls. This is so exciting. The researchers called this a seminal study in sports nutrition, and this is on our EverStrong formula, the product we're talking about right now, the EverStrong powder. So double-blind, placebo-controlled study, 30 golfers took the EverStrong powder for 1 month. No exercise, nothing different. Just took our EverStrong powder for 1 month. In 1 month, they were banging the golf ball 14 yards further. Not only that, 6% more power on the bench press, more explosive. They could lift the weight faster.
3: Hold on. Guys spend hundreds of dollars on new clubs to drive the ball further.
29: So, Trevor, you can spend $500 on a driver and pick up 5 yards, right? This is 14 yards. People shouldn't just ho-hum about this or yawn about this. This is amazing because, let's face it, this was a golf study, but more explosiveness, more speed, more power. This should help all sports. So if you're a tennis player, if you're a jogger, if you're any kind of an athlete, this has ramifications across the board. But again, these golfers, 1 month on this EverStrong powder we're talking about today, banging the golf ball 14 yards further. Can you imagine? You get your bottle of EverStrong, you don't tell your buddies, take it for a month, and you go out and you're banging the ball 14 yards past them. They don't know what hit them.
3: Wow. All right, we just got a few minutes left here. I want you to recap this amazing story today about creatine, what you like to call the molecule of strength. Who needs it? And what about this double free bottle offer today with the EverStrong plus the B12 energy melts?
29: You know what? My one concern with this show is that literally it sounds too good to be true, right?
3: Right.
29: Like when I tell folks about EverStrong,
3: right,
29: I'm afraid they're going to think I'm making this up. It's not possible, right? You know, I know how you feel because 6, 7, 8 years ago when I started to read about creatine, I almost couldn't believe it. I said to myself, if it's really this good with an excellent safety profile, how come everybody's not using it? But I started to use it and I noticed some incredible benefits. It's just phenomenal. And it's as simple as this. You're going to get on the EverStrong, you're going to try it, you're going to get stronger, you're going to get more powerful. You can look in the mirror and see the difference. There's hundreds and hundreds of human studies backing this up. These aren't studies with a hamster in a lab somewhere. We're talking human studies. I call this stuff muscle fertilizer. It's that great. And of course, we didn't just add the CreaPure creatine. We've discussed that. We added the Fruit XP. Remember that? Joint health. We added the coffee berry extract, that phenomenal antioxidant that's more potent than blueberries and strawberries for powerful antioxidant protection. I added the vitamin D because it's so important across the board, great for bone health, but also for seniors, vitamin D so important for muscles, especially as we get older, for strength and coordination. Just make sure you're one of the first 1,000 callers. That's the only catch on this whole show. Don't be caller number 1,500. You're not going to get it. Be one of the first 1,000 callers. 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You're just paying for the shipping. 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It never happens. People love this formula. You're going to tell your friends, relatives, loved ones. 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
3: Fascinating information as always. 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
16: Good morning. Thank you for joining us on this holiday weekend. It's Memorial Day weekend, and it's a solemn, somber holiday when you look at it. I mean, you know, my wife and I always think about all those military people who gave their life to let us live the way we live today, a great life. 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So that's a really good deal. So take advantage of that, because these are super pure, very clean, fresh, well-crafted products. They really have a benefit. They're safe. We know how to use them. And there's nutritionists on hand, true nutritionists, that you can get information from if you have questions. You can go into an Invite, or you could go online on our website, invitehealth.com, or call on the phone and ask to speak to a nutritionist if you need some guidance, if you have some questions. Now, because everything's on sale, I could talk about anything I like, so I always focus on my favorite supplements. So I've been using the Invite Multis since I first met Invite. I used to have pharmacies called Hickey Chemists, a small group of pharmacies in Manhattan and Queens and Nassau County. And Dr. Weil and Dr. Sam Benjamin and other researchers had put together some formulas. And I thought the formulas were astounding. And I said, hey, I want to work with these people. And I partnered up with the Invite company, and we came out with these amazing multis, which I've changed as research hits. There's been some minor changes, some additions, and they're great. You're not going to get a better multivitamin than the Invite multis. And since I met this group that was basically founded by Dr. Inderwell and Dr. Sam Benjamin and my friend Steve Kornblatt, I haven't ever used any other multivitamin. The same goes for my two sons and my wife and now my daughters-in-law. I make sure this is what you take. This covers you from head to toe, you young people. I mean, it's just amazing what it can do for you. And no other multivitamin enters into my cabinet. It enters into my house. That's how strongly I feel about this multi. So why? Well, let's start off with some basic things. There's a very good form of selenium in the product. Now, selenium is a mineral. You don't need much. So they didn't put a huge amount. Some multivitamins put way too much. Now, selenium interacts with other nutrients in the multivitamin, mainly zinc and iodine, for your thyroid to function. Your thyroid will not function without selenium. So just to make energy and get off the couch or get out of bed in the morning, you need selenium. But the most recent research from NANES, this huge ongoing study in the United States, these NANES surveys, selenium reduces your risk of stroke. Selenium reduces your risk of heart failure. It reduces your risk of hardening of the arteries, of heart attack, and arrhythmias, the most common arrhythmia, which is angina. Plus, you need selenium to get rid of toxins. The detoxification pathways throughout the body depend on selenium. You cannot protect your body without selenium. There's a rational amount of selenium in there. Like I said, many multivitamins put way too much selenium. You don't need that much. But this kind of selenium is really well absorbed and really functions very well in the human body. Now, another thing you get in the Invite multis, you're not really getting in other multis, or you're only getting a tiny amount, is lutein. Lutein is a pigment. It's a carotenoid. And it protects our eyes. It protects our vision. It even improves our vision. Like, we're better able to pick things out.

like statin drugs that lower cholesterol can also lower your lutein content in your body. So that's an important thing. If you're on a drug like Lipitor or Crestor, any of those drugs, simvastatin, atorvastatin, you need a little more lutein because the drugs take lutein out of your body. And you need it for your brain. So four MRI studies, lutein improved the structure of the brain in older people, especially the part where your memory and learning takes place, your hippocampus. And it also improved cognitive functions like learning, remembering, thinking, figuring things out. And then there were a bunch of EEG studies, electroencephalogram studies, same conclusion, that lutein, EEGs measure electrical conductivity in the brain because that's how the brain functions. And lutein improved the function of the gray matter and learning. They saw that it improved learning. But they found in a whole bunch of human clinical trials that lutein in older people literally increases the volume of the brain, the gray matter, where your learning and memory takes place. So lutein is anti-memory loss. It fights memory loss. Your brain communication is better, the quickness of your brain, paying attention, your focus, everything improves with lutein. So it's really important for your learning and memory. And there's 5 milligrams of research-verified lutein in our multivitamins. So that's amazing. It really is. There's a lot of I formulas around that do not supply 5 milligrams of lutein. Lycopene. Lycopene is a red stuff in tomato sauce and red fruits and vegetables. Lycopene reduces inflammation in your heart, your arteries, your veins, your blood vessels in general. It helps prevent clogging of the heart. Most recent research, lycopene reduces your risk of stroke by 50%, over 50% actually. They said 55%. Lycopene strongly protects your skin. Like the ultraviolet sun rays cause wrinkling, skin discoloration, and skin cancer. And they've shown that people with sufficient lycopene in their diet, where they have lycopene daily, it reduces ultraviolet damage to the skin by about 40%. So it's great for your skin tone. It's great for helping to reduce the risk of skin cancer, along with using sunscreen and not being out in the sun's rays, like just laying there in the sun. That's not good. But they also found that lycopene reduces your cancer risk. They found that there's a reduction in breast cancer risk for certain breast cancers, prostate cancer risk. Look at Biden now with his prostate cancer. It reduces your prostate cancer risk, the risk of bone cancers, and the risk of lung cancer. So you're getting plenty of lycopene and lutein in these multis. You're getting enough selenium, a very well-absorbed selenium. You're getting tocotrienol, which is the strongest brain-protecting version of vitamin E. There's 2 families of vitamin E. There's tocopherols that you normally get in most multivitamins. Ours has tocopherols and tocotrienols. Tocotrienols strongly protect your brain from damage. You're not getting that in other multivitamins. This is true tocotrienol. All the ingredients I'm talking about now have been used in human clinical trials that are published in medical journals. And they're all in, they're the core of all of our multivitamins, whether it's the multivitamin for men, the multivitamin for women, the Envi Performance, the Envi Core Multi. This is in all of those boxed multiples. You're getting methylcobalamin. Methylcobalamin is a form of B12 that does everything B12 is expected to do. Not all forms of B12 do everything. For instance, most multivitamins use cyanocobalamin, which is vitamin B12 attached to cyanide. Now, the problem with that is a lot of people cannot convert it to methylcobalamin. They fail to do it adequately. Yet methylcobalamin is very important for nerve function and for brain function. If you lack methylcobalamin in your brain, they will think you have Alzheimer's disease. It mimics Alzheimer's. That's how important methylcobalamin is in your brain. And that's the type of B12 you get in the Invite multivitamins. And then the form of folic acid. Folate is a B vitamin in the plant kingdom. And it's ubiquitous in the plant kingdom, meaning it's found all over the plant kingdom. And that's why they call it folate. It's named after foliage, plants. But the kind they get in most multivitamins comes from this kind of weird factory in China that I really wouldn't want to deal with. And a lot of people do not convert that folic acid into the form that prevents Alzheimer's and cancer, which is methyl tetrahydrofolate. You can look

0: up. MTHF. M as in Mary, T as in Thomas, H as in Harry, F as in Frank. So methyl tetrahydrofolate is the form of folate, of folic acid, that works. It lowers your risk at the get-go for cancer because it strongly protects your genes. It attaches to genes in key areas. See, damage to genes leads to cancer. So a virus affecting your genes, radiation, the sun's ultraviolet rays, pollution, drugs, alcohol, affecting your genes and causing mutations leads to cancer. The methyl tetrahydrofolate attaches to your genes at these key points. It's called methylation, and blocks damage caused by things like cigarette smoke and pollution and the sun and viruses and chemicals and sprays, etc. So a lot of people taking most multivitamins are getting folic acid. They're not converting it into methyl tetrahydrofolate. They're not getting that cancer protection they should be getting from their multivitamin. But also, it greatly reduces the risk of Alzheimer's. If you can't use folic acid, a chemical goes up in your brain called homocysteine. Homocysteine will lead to depression and Alzheimer's disease. Elevated homocysteine in your brain is all you need to cause Alzheimer's disease. It, on its own, will cause Alzheimer's disease. If you can't convert the folic acid in your multivitamin into this stuff, the methyl tetrahydrofolate, you're not lowering the homocysteine in your brain, and you have an increased risk for not just depression, but Alzheimer's disease. When you get the Envite multivitamins, you're getting methyl tetrahydrofolate and plenty of it to reduce homocysteine in your brain to help lower that real risk factor for Alzheimer's and that real risk factor for depression. But also you're lowering your risk of cancer, where other multis are falling short of that in many people. So there's a lot of reasons for using our multis. I would never use any other multi. There's so many ingredients in this multi that have been used in human clinical trials. The tocotrienols, the lycopene, the lutein, the zeaxanthin, other carotenoid pigments, the methyl tetrahydrofolate, the methylcobalamin, tocotrienols. They've all been used in human clinical trials. We know they work. We know they're safe. We know they really protect you. But you will feel better on this multi. Most people take multis, they don't feel anything. When you take this multi, I'm telling you, by the second day or third day, you're going to feel improved energy because of the quality of the ingredients, and the combination of the ingredients means something. So I'm talking about the multis right now because we're having a sale, Memorial Day sale. You buy any Envite product, two bottles, two boxes, two containers, whatever comes in, you get 50% off suggested retail. So you buy one at retail, you get the second one free. So that's a big deal. That's a lot of savings. Okay, I'm going to go to a break a little bit early. We're having the Memorial Day sale. And don't forget, this show, I'm doing the first half hour. Dr. Amanda Williams is doing the next hour. And she's very profound, and she really knows her stuff, and she's just a wonderful person. So after I'm finished, you should stick around. And after the program, if you have questions, you could call the Envite stores, or you could go into the Envite stores, or you could go online and say, hey, I have some questions. I need to clarify something. Can I speak with a nutritionist? And they will put you on with a bona fide nutritionist. Okay, I'm going to a break. Jerry Hickey, Envite Health. Don't go anywhere. I'll be right back. Hi, Jerry Hickey here.
1: And Amanda Williams.
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0: 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We're having our Memorial Day sale. buy two bottles of any Envi product, you get 50% off suggested retail. So that's a good deal. That's a great deal because these are quality products. They're fresh, they're clean, they're measured correctly. The ingredients, all the ingredients in the product are listed on the label, and all the ingredients listed on the label are actually in the product at that dosage. So it's really good stuff. Now, I'm going through some dental work. I had damaged some teeth in an accident years ago, and over the years they were getting worse and worse. And finally, I literally had to have two molars pulled on my left side of my mouth. So they have to do implants. So the first thing they had to do was bone grafts because I lost bone. Yeah, I was hoping those teeth would always be there, but I injured them a long time ago in a boating accident, and they just got worse and worse over the years. So I had them pulled last week, and they did bone grafts. So the bone they put in there has to attach to my bone. So how am I making sure this is actually happening? I'm mixing together every day collagen HX and bone powder. I'm taking it every day. That will fuse the bones together. So that's a good lesson for you. If you want to build bone or if you need to heal, those are two excellent formulas to take for a number of reasons. Collagen is the most common solid ingredient in the human body. So water is number one. Collagen is number two. Because, you know, while water makes your blood and everything, and the interstitial fluids, and the fluid in your brain, you know, your cerebral spinal fluid and all that. The fluid in your eyeballs, that's water. So water's your number one ingredient. Collagen's number two. Here's the problem. Collagen production slows with age. So if I was 35 and I needed to heal, I wouldn't need the collagen, unless it was massive damage. Like people who have severe burns, they use collagen wraps on the skin to heal the skin. So if you're 35 and you have some dental work, you're making plenty of collagen as long as you eat protein. But when you're 50, 60, 70, 80, that production of collagen has dropped dramatically. That's what happens. Every decade, you make less and less. So if you're 55 and you're having surgery, or you're 65 and having surgery, or older, and you need help healing, you need collagen because that makes you. So let's go through what it makes. First of all, it makes parts of your brain. Like the thinking part of your brain is largely collagen. If water is the number one ingredient in the human body, and collagen's number two, and after that comes fats are important, well, you know, that's your brain, right? Your brain's a lot of fat, like fish oils. Collagen, water, I mean, a lot of your brain structure is that. Collagen makes the barrier that keeps nasty things out of your brain, which is important. It's called the blood-brain barrier, because that breaks down and gets leaky with age, and nasty things are getting into your brain, and that's one reason why we lose memory or get depressed or have trouble sleeping as we age, which is a much bigger discussion, but we don't have time right now. Collagen makes your skin. About 70% of your skin is collagen, and almost the rest of it is something called hyaluronic acid. So if there's not enough collagen, the hyaluronic acid can't help you because it has no place to go. Collagen also makes your nails and your hair. So one reason why your nails aren't growing or they're breaking easily as you grow older is because you're not making collagen. So you could take collagen and that'll make up for it. Your hair kind of gets wiry and hard to control, and it looks like it's blowing away as you get older because it's thinning out because there's no collagen. Your hair's made out of collagen. So take the collagen for your hair, nails, your skin. It's actually been shown our collagen in many human clinical trials throughout the globe has been shown to repair the skin, like wrinkles, sun damage, discolorations, crepey looking skin, sagging skin. It's been shown to improve all that. Collagen makes you bone. That's why I'm taking the collagen for my oral work. Okay, I'm having implants put in like 3 or 4 months. I've got to heal by then. So to have the bone implant heal and adhere to my bone, I'm taking collagen. Because without that, I'm not making gum tissue. I'm not making bone tissue. I'm not making ligaments, tendons, nerves, because they're all made out of collagen. So if you really want to build bone, you need collagen. Because collagen makes up 36% of your bone, approximately. So why is that important? Collagen gives your bone the ability to absorb a hit. So if you hit your forearm on the floor, you don't shatter it. You don't break your bone. It's less likely to break. Because collagen gives it the ability to absorb a shock and absorb a hit, absorb trauma. But collagen is also where calcium goes to nest. Okay? So when you take calcium, if you don't have collagen in the bone, the calcium is useless. It has nowhere to go. It has nowhere to adhere to, nothing to stick onto. So if you want to build bone, you need collagen. The bone is about 36% collagen. The amount of calcium varies from study to study. Some studies say 35%, but that's it attaches to the collagen. So if you want to build bone, you don't need just calcium and vitamin D and whatever else. There are other things like magnesium and zinc. But you also need collagen. You have to have collagen to build bone or to maintain bone. So as I take the collagen to heal, the collagen is also great for my skin, my hair, my nails, my brain, protecting my brain because of the blood-brain barrier is largely made out of collagen, and my bones, but also my joint tissue. 67% of your joint tissue is collagen, and that's what glucosamine and chondroitin attach to. So once again, if you don't have collagen in the bone, there's no place for calcium to go to build bone. If you don't have collagen in the skin, there's no place for hyaluronic acid to go to make skin. If you don't have collagen in your joint, the glucosamine and chondroitin will do very little because there's no place to attach to. So you need the collagen to heal your joint. If you have a sore knee, collagen will help dramatically. Your spine is made out of collagen. So your spine is all these separate bones so that you could bend over and twist, etc. They're called vertebrae. They're mostly collagen and what's in bone powder. But they have to be held in place. So there's these joints called facet joints that are largely made out of collagen. So that's the second reason why it's in the bone. But then in between the vertebrae, there's cushions called spinal discs. Spinal discs are water and collagen, mostly made out of water and collagen. So collagen is really good for your spine. Your shoulder tissues, there's so many tissues in the shoulder joint, ligaments and tendons and muscles, etc. They all depend on collagen for healing. So if you have a shoulder problem, you need collagen. So I'm taking collagen right now for healing, and I mix bone powder with that. Bone powder will give you a day's supply of calcium and magnesium. Calcium makes the bone crystals. It attaches to collagen to make bone. Magnesium keeps it in there. So you need some magnesium for bone. But magnesium also gives you the energy to create bone. Most of your energy in your body is dependent on magnesium to stabilize it. Then there are other nutrients in there, like vitamin D and vitamin K. What does vitamin D do? Vitamin D makes calcium available for the bone, but it's vitamin K that packs it into the bone. So vitamin D doesn't make bone. It allows bone to be made. It's the vitamin K that actually makes the bone by shoving the calcium into the collagen. So all of that stuff's in the bone powder. So every day I'm taking Collagex HA, a scoop, and a scoop of bone powder. I know I'm going to heal. I'm going to heal in record time. These are very clean, very pure, very high quality supplements. So if you want to build bone, spinal tissue, joint tissue, skin, hair, nails, the whole body, you need collagen. And if you really want to build bone and have energy, plus lower your risk of cancer by many ways, vitamin D, vitamin K, magnesium and calcium all lower your risk of cancer, by the way, all different cancers. Take the bone powder with collagen every day. You'll rebuild your entire body. I mean, the bone powder and collagen basically, and water makes your entire body. That and good fats like eating fish. It's just amazing what you'd be doing for your body, for your older body especially. Now, I only have a couple of minutes left. I want to emphasize for older people especially that probiotics become increasingly important. A young person can have fermented foods. They do fine. But if any of the following are in your life, you need a probiotic. If you have diabetes, you need a probiotic. Diabetes destroys the good bacteria in your intestines. If you're obese, the good bacteria are mostly gone. That's why you're starving all the time, because when you have good bacteria, it helps you contain your appetite. If you smoke, if you drink alcohol, if you use a lot of cleaning fluids, you know, like Windex, etc. If you live in an area with a lot of air pollution, like near I-95 or I-495, you need probiotics. And if you're older, you need probiotics. For some crazy reason, and data on over 1 million people show this from various studies, the good bacteria tend to die off and disappear as we age. We don't know why. Our chemistry changes. Hormones shift. Everything changes. So I tell older people especially, you need a probiotic. You really need it, especially before you go to the hospital. Because probiotics help your immune system, and probiotics help protect you from the infections you could pick up in the hospital. Things like C. difficile from antibiotic use in the hospital. So if you go into a hospital, I would start a probiotic at least 3 weeks before, if you know you're going in there. When you take our probiotic HX, the basic one, we have other probiotics too. It's going to improve your immune function within the first couple of weeks. It's going to improve your digestive tract function within the first 2 to 3 weeks. And over a series of months, it's going to help with allergies. It's really going to help with allergies. I've been using the Invite Multis since I first met Invite. I used to have pharmacies called Hickey Chemists, a small group of pharmacies in Manhattan and Queens and Nassau County. And Dr. Weil and Dr. Sam Benjamin and other researchers had put together some formulas. And I thought the formulas were astounding. And I said, hey, I want to work with these people. And I partnered up with the Invite company. And we came out with these amazing multis, which I've changed as research hits. There's been some minor changes, some additions. And they're great. You're not going to get a better multivitamin than the Invite Multis. And since I met this group that was basically founded by Dr. Andrew Weil and Dr. Sam Benjamin and my friend Steve Kornblatt, I haven't ever used any other multivitamin. The same goes for my two sons and my wife and now my daughters-in-law. I make sure this is what you take. This covers you from head to toe, you young people. I mean, it's just amazing what it could do for you. Okay, I'm out of time. At the end of this, we go to a break. They do the news. Then Dr. Amanda Williams comes on for an hour. So listen up for her. We're having our Memorial Day sale. You buy any Invite product that's suggested retail, you get the second bottle free. The stores are open. You can ask for a nutritionist. If you go into the store, ask for a nutritionist if you need one. If you call on the phone, you can ask for a nutritionist. If you go online, you can discuss it with a nutritionist because there's always questions. These are very high quality supplements. Many of these ingredients have been used in human clinical trials. We know they're safe. We know they're clean. We know they're made accurately. And we know you're going to get benefit. Thanks for listening. God bless. Hi, Jerry Hickey here.
1: And Amanda Williams.
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12: It's 56 degrees at 8 o'clock. Good morning, I'm Bill Trefiro. A shipyard explosion in New York City Friday leaves one person dead, several others injured, including firefighters. It all started around 3:30 yesterday afternoon in the borough of Staten Island. 911 calls reporting there was a trapped worker in a raging fire. When firefighters arrive, they call in all available units to assist. then an explosion. FDNY Chief of Department John Esposito confirmed that one person was missing. That missing person has been found, but unfortunately did not survive.
6: We had several that were injured. We did recover a deceased civilian. The fire is now under control. All searches have been conducted. There is nobody remaining unaccounted for.
12: We're told one fire marshal is in critical condition, another firefighter in serious condition. A new report says Americans have paid nearly $45 billion in extra fuel costs since the start of the war in Iran. Researchers at Brown University say the soaring gas and diesel prices were triggered by the disruption of global oil supplies and the blockade of the Strait of Hormuz. In sports, the Yankees fall to the Rays 4-2 at the stadium. Afternoon games this weekend in the Bronx. The Mets would lose in Miami 2-1. NBA playoffs, the Knicks look to take a commanding 3-0 lead in the Eastern Conference Finals tonight in Cleveland.
9: Here's your WOR Weather Channel forecast. It will be windy, wet, and cool to start off the weekend on this Saturday. Rain will increase into the afternoon with gusty winds in from the east and a high only hitting 59. More rain tonight with a low of 52. There will be showers and thunderstorms moving through tomorrow with a high near 60. And for Memorial Day on Monday, a cloudy sky with an occasional shower and a high of 77. I'm meteorologist Jeff Marr.
12: Next news, 9 bulletins at once. Wake up with Curtis Lewa and Larry Menti in the morning, 6 to 10 a.m. on Monday. I'm Bill Trefiro on 710 WOR.
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13: 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I am Dr. Amanda Williams, Chief Science Officer at Invite Health, and we are having our Memorial Day buy one, get one free sale going on right now.
14: You know I love sales. I love when we do our buy one, get one frees. I can talk about every product, and we have so many. So I usually talk about the basic things everyone should be doing every day as far as taking a comprehensive multivitamin, multimineral, taking your omega-3. So whether you're taking our fish oil or our krill oil advanced, taking vitamin D, we know the importance of vitamin D, of course, and magnesium, as well as coenzyme Q10. So I'll get into all of those, but we know that whenever we have our buy one, get one free, the best way to go about this is to stock up on all of your favorites. And if you have questions along the way and you have different goals for yourself health-wise as we enter into the warmer months, maybe you plan on exercising more. Maybe you know you're going to be spending more time outdoors. Maybe you want to change up your diet. Then you want to reach out to one of the Invite wellness advisors and have a conversation with them in regards to, you know, what should you be doing every day? What lifestyle modifications can you make to help to enhance your overall wellness? And at the end of the day, that's what's so important. I always say, looking at, you know, the aging process, we know that there's many things that happen in the human body that are oftentimes out of our control when it comes to, you know, bone loss, when it comes to hormonal fluctuations, the loss of, you know, digestive enzymes being released the same rate as it did when we were in our teenage years. But being that we know all of these things, it kind of equips us to be able to make an action plan to say, if I am 60 years old and I feel like my digestive health has shifted in the past decade, maybe this is an area that I need to have a conversation with one of the Invite Health Wellness Advisors, one of our nutritional experts, and say, listen, I do notice that I don't digest my foods as well as I did 10 years ago. Should I be adding in Digestive HX, our comprehensive digestive enzyme blend, taking one capsule about 15 minutes prior to eating? Would this be the best choice for me? Maybe you find that you are experiencing greater levels of heartburn or indigestion as you get older. Then you would want to talk with one of our nutritional experts and ask those questions. The goal is for all of us to age gracefully, and we can achieve this through small, minor modifications in what we do each and every single day. I oftentimes have conversations with folks who, you know, feel like they're doing all things right. You know, they're eating right, they're exercising, they're helping to, you know, monitor their stress and their sleep. Maybe they're even checking their blood pressure on a regular basis, keeping a little diary. But they still feel like there's more that they could be doing. This is when you want to have one of those consultations. Our nutritional advisors are available in-store 7 days a week. If you can't make it into one of the stores during the sale, you can always call us and we're happy to patch you through. Or you can sign up on our website for a free consultation, and one of our nutritionists will give you a call at a time that's convenient for you. But in any event, we have the buy one, get one free sale going on right now. So let's talk about basic nutrients. Let's talk about why we should be taking a multivitamin every day. Because this is a common thing where people say, well, but Amanda, I eat really healthy. You know, I hear you and Jerry talk about the Mediterranean diet, and I adhere to that on a pretty consistent basis. So do I really need to be taking a multivitamin? And the answer to that is yes, of course you need to be taking a multivitamin. Interestingly, it's estimated that about 70% of Americans over the age of 60 take a multivitamin. Now, what is the sad part of that statistic is how many of those Americans taking a multivitamin are not taking a multivitamin that has a high potency and high absorption. And the truth to that is we know many of them, unfortunately, are. When you're using the Invite Health multivitamins, whether that's the core multivitamin, the performance, the men's, the women's, you are getting the highest amount of those daily multivitamins in the bioactive form, because we want to be taking methylfolate. When we take methylfolate and methylcobalamin, the body has a much easier time utilizing those to help regulate our energy, our red blood cell production, homocysteine levels. If you have excess homocysteine, that is a big problem. It's an independent risk factor for cardiovascular disease. So we know that when you're supplementing with the core multivitamin packet or the performance or the men's or the women's, that you're getting all of those bioactive B vitamins. You're getting a full spectrum natural vitamin E to include the tocopherols as well as those tocotrienols. You're getting chelated minerals to help to enhance the absorption of those minerals. We want to make sure that we're getting all of that magnesium and the chromium and the vanadium into our system. Remember, those are very important when it comes to blood glucose regulation for you every day. And we know that most multivitamins out there on the market just don't have an adequate amount of those essential micronutrients. This is something that we have to recognize, that even if you are adhering to a Mediterranean diet, the deficiencies or inadequacies of the micronutrients, vitamins, minerals within those foods that you are consuming is lacking. So it might be clean, free of pesticides, free of artificial colors, but it still may not have the amount of those key nutrients that your body needs every day. And we know this. We can look at the level of inadequacies when it comes to vitamin and mineral intake in Americans each day. You know, upwards of 90% of Americans don't get enough vitamin D in their diet. Vitamin E, it's roughly about 70% don't get enough vitamin E. So these are all things that we know. And so if most Americans are not getting enough nutrients and then they're turning to a multivitamin that's really not potent enough, nor has the protective effects of the chelation, such as our minerals have, then how much are you actually going to be absorbing? And we already know that just with the aging process alone, we have a compromised capacity to absorb many nutrients. So if you're taking a deficient diet and then you have a deficient multivitamin, you're not really getting ahead of the game. And this is what's always fascinating is when people start to use the core multivitamin or the performance or the multi-energy powder as an example. After just a couple of days of using our powerful multivitamins, people will come back and say, you know, this is the first time in my life that I've used a multivitamin where I actually feel the difference. I feel more energy. I have an overall sense of well-being. And this is not a surprise to us because we know the power of our multivitamins. So, interestingly, they have done many different studies looking at micronutrient intake in the United States. When we start to really break down the inadequate exposure to things like vitamin E, as I mentioned, vitamin D, magnesium, calcium, we have to recognize that taking a complete multivitamin is the first place that we have to start. So this is where we start to build our daily supplementation routine. Now, then the question comes in, which one of the multivitamins should I be using? Should I be using the core multivitamin? Is it ideal to take the performance multivitamin? Is the men's multivitamin the best suited for me? If you have those questions, then you want to come in and have those conversations with us, or you can send us an email, or you can give us a call. Because they are different, each one of those multivitamins. They all have the activated B vitamins in them. They all have that natural full-spectrum vitamin E. They all contain coenzyme Q10, which is a plus, because we know as we get older, CoQ10 production goes down. But they're unique in terms of what they're enhanced with. So if you look at the performance multivitamin, this is enhanced with rhodiola extract and superoxide dismutase. So rhodiola extract helps to generate up cell energy production, and the superoxide dismutase is very beneficial for restoring our natural antioxidant levels. SOD is a natural endogenous antioxidant. I would say the performance multivitamin is the go-to for folks who have concerns with blood sugar control. Maybe you're diabetic or pre-diabetic, or if you have any type of cardiovascular concerns, then you'd want to be using the performance multivitamin. Don't let the name fool you and think, oh, this is only for athletic performance. That's certainly not the case. If you are a male and you have concerns about prostate health or declining libido, then the men's multivitamin may be the best suited. By taking one of our multivitamins, you're already setting the tone for enhancing all of those nutrients, getting the most out of all of your cells and the function of those cells. Because remember, every single cell in the human body has a designated plan that it is supposed to carry out each day. So whether that plan is for detoxification, helping our body detoxify from all of the clutter, the pollutants, anything that we're exposed to throughout the day. This is where your B vitamins become very important. We know we have to have those activated B vitamins in order to achieve proper cellular detoxification each day. Having those minerals to help support different pathway functions, whether that's for blood sugar control, blood pressure regulation. We like to set the tone. We like to start our day with feeding our cells, every single little cell in your body, feeding them with those nutrients, those molecules that they require in an adequate amount in order to perform at their peak. So this is what sets us apart from any standard multivitamin that you can find at other vitamin stores, or if you go into Costco, Walgreens. So this is going to be the starting point for your day, is taking one of our multivitamins. And then from there, we start to build this up. We say, okay, what else do we know? We know all of these micronutrient deficiencies that occur. We also know that Americans lack omega-3s. And your omega-3 fatty acids are essential. Our diet does not give us enough omega-3 fatty acids. We need to have omega-3s to keep inflammation at bay in the body, to support healthy circulation, for cognitive function and mood, memory. And if you're not getting enough omega-3s in your diet, how are those things supposed to function properly? So this is why supplementing each day with either the fish oil or the krill oil advanced is incredibly advantageous. How much should you be taking? Well, the general rule is if you're taking the fish oil, 2 soft gels a day. If you're taking the krill oil, 2 capsules per day. Can there be variations to that? Could you be one of those folks who falls into the category where taking 3 fish oils per day or 4 fish oils per day is going to give you the most support? Of course. But unless you have those conversations with one of our nutritional experts, it's always difficult for us to, kind of paint a broad brush and say, yes, everyone falls into this category. If you have elevated triglycerides, it would be advantageous that you're taking a higher amount of total omegas each day. But we know that the omega-3 fatty acids are critical for maintaining proper heart rhythm, as I mentioned, blood pressure, your focus, your memory, detoxification, muscle health, bone health. Sometimes people don't ever look at your omega-3 fatty acids as being very critical for bone density, but yet they are. And so we have our wonderful options for you. If you're using the fish oil, that goes through a double distillation process. And that is key because we don't have to look too far to realize that the oceans are not as clean as they once used to be. And due to that, this can lead to issues when it comes to contaminations. And, say, for example, you go into a Costco and you're getting, your fish oil, a full year supply for, $20. Can you guarantee that that fish oil has gone through, extreme testing to minimize exposure to any of those contaminants? No, we cannot say that. So this is why we take those extra steps. We take those extra steps to assure that when you're taking the Invite Health fish oil, you're getting the highest amount of total omega-3s for the EPA and the DHA, but you're also getting an incredibly clean omega-3 from the way that we source those small little tiny fish that we use, and then the way that we test that out to assure that there are no impurities in that. This is all very, very important. We cannot overlook that importance. Now, our krill oil, this is really interesting. I'm looking at the clock. I actually need to squeeze in a quick break. But our krill oil, I want to talk about this because we use a registered trademark, krill oil. And krill is unique in and of itself anyways because it's also providing us with that important phospholipid, phosphatidylcholine, plus it has astaxanthin in it. So you get a powerful carotenoid plus an extra healthy fat that's important for memory and cognition. So I want to tell you about our krill oil advance, but I do need to squeeze in a quick break, so stick around with me. I will be right back just after this.
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13: 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I am Dr. Amanda Williams, and we are having our Memorial Day buy one, get one free sale. 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Now, let's talk about our krill oil. Our krill oil is incredibly unique. We use a trademarked form of krill called Superbra Krill. And the reason why we use this is really a way for us to achieve sustainability, the traceability, knowing exactly where our krill is sourced from, knowing that it's done in a very eco-friendly way, and we know the power of this krill, this Antarctic krill that we're using, that has a high amount of EPA and DHA. That's those key omega-3 fatty acids. The choline in this, coming from that phosphatidylcholine. The astaxanthin. We know that this gives support to our heart, to our brain, to our liver, to our eyes. Skin health. Joint health. And the way in which we source this fishery in Antarctica, is the most sustainable fishery and has been certified by Friends of the Sea. And to me, this is very important to have that traceability, not just willy-nilly, you know, getting krill oil from who knows where. We know exactly where this comes from. We know that we can trace this back to the original location, and having those very important certifications is key for us in what we do. And like I said, the sustainability. We want to make sure that we still have krill available to help our health in 20 years from now. You know, we've seen this time and time again when things get overfished, overharvested. So we're very happy and proud that we are partnered with Acre Biomarine to source our krill oil and to have all of the different certifications that go along with this. Krill oil itself, these small little crustaceans that naturally have that high amount of omega-3 fatty acid and the phospholipids and the astaxanthin, how these work to nourish our brain and our heart, our muscles and our bones. The astaxanthin is so beneficial, not only for eye health, but also for brain health. And we can see that by us using this very unique krill, the phospholipid amount in this is significantly higher than what you can find in a standard run-of-the-mill krill oil. And the bioefficiency, the way in which this krill oil is absorbed and taken into our system, has been tested and shown to be significantly greater than what a standard run-of-the-mill krill oil could provide you. Looking at studies with krill oil and how it can work in folks who are dealing with osteoarthritis or rheumatoid arthritis, seeing folks who are dealing with high cholesterol levels, having problems with blood pressure,
14: and how this krill that we offer can actually help in all of those different chronic conditions for folks who are dealing with fatty liver disease or blood glucose concerns. You know, the phospholipids in krill oil are working in synergy with the EPA and the DHA, those omega-3s, to help drive that into our system so that it can all be utilized for all those heart health benefits that we know. Knowing that krill oil can reduce the risk of cardiovascular disease, as with our fish oil. And these have all been tested out and shown. And realizing that in America in particular, the lack of omega-3 intake is so significant that the requirement of omega-3s is so critical. You know, there was a study that compared data from the U.S. and Germany and looking at how many Americans have inadequate omega-3 intake, which is required for, you know, cardiovascular protection, for brain health, and seeing that the amount of deficiencies of omega-3 intake is so pronounced in America. I always oftentimes give the example of when people go in and they have their fatty acid levels tested, and you look at your omega-6 to omega-3 ratio, both of which are essential. So I don't want to make omega-6 fatty acids become our enemy, because they're not. We need to have them. And they do have some very important health benefits. However, if we have too much of them, that's not a good thing. And this is what we, you know, run that risk when dealing with this improper ratio. So the ratio should be about 2 to 1. So 2 omega-6 for every 1 omega-3. Most Americans have a ratio of 20 to 1. So 20 omega-6 for every 1 omega-3, which is why we can start to look and say, oh, this is why we have such a high rate of chronic disease states. Taking the krill oil, this form that we're using, that's been studied for its benefits for skin health. Now we're going into the summer. We want to make sure that we're hydrating our skin from the inside out. Seeing that people may be more active in the summer months. There's a very interesting study that was led by Acre Biomarine, our partner for our krill oil. They partnered with Oslo University, showing that krill oil supplementation could actually target choline depletion that occurs during exercise. So it's fascinating when you think about exercise. We always look at all the benefits of exercise, but of course there are some negative effects that can occur too. And looking at triathletes and Olympic athletes and looking at their choline levels, this was the first time type of a study design where they took these elite athletes and they looked at their overall choline levels, and then they gave them the Acre Biomarine krill oil, which has this high amount of phosphatidylcholine. And they said that this can actually increase the level of choline and the metabolites in the body. So then they had them go out and they had them compete in their triathlon, and they could see that significant difference in performance. So many times, like I said, people don't look at krill oil, your omega-3s playing a role or a factor when it comes to overall health. Maybe you're just thinking of omega-3s for heart health and brain health. But I would say these things go beyond that. You yield all of these benefits, which is why the fact that you can come to Invite Health and you can use this clinically researched form of krill oil that has that sustainability and the traceability in all of those certifications is something that I look at as being so beneficial for your long-term health goals, because we know the importance of omega-3s. We have to have them. But just taking any willy-nilly omega-3 out there on the market may not give you the cleanliness and the support that you are seeking. Where when you're using the Invite Health Krill Oil Advanced, whether you have carpal tunnel syndrome or you're dealing with atrial fibrillation or hypertension, you know that when you're using the Krill Oil Advanced from Invite, you're getting this high absorption, incredibly clean, powerful, complex in every single capsule. That's a wonderful thing. So I want to talk about vitamin D and why that's important, but I'm looking at the clock and I realize I do need to squeeze in another break. So stick around with me. I will be right back just after this.
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14: 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I am Dr. Amanda Williams, and we are having our Memorial Day Buy One, Get One Free sale going on right now. Just talked about the Krill Oil Advanced, the clinically validated krill oil that we offer. We are so unique in the industry with the delivery system, having it in the liquid-filled capsules to enhance the absorption rate of those omega-3 fatty acids, the astaxanthin, and of course that phosphatidylcholine. You cannot get a better krill oil anywhere than the Invite Health Krill Oil Advanced, with all of the clinical studies backing that formulation from brain health, heart health, muscle health, and beyond. You definitely want to stock up on that during the Memorial Day buy one, get one free sale. Now, let's understand vitamin D. Vitamin D has forever been known as the bone vitamin. Now, luckily, there's a whole wing of scientific researchers out there that said, wait a minute, vitamin D is so much more. Then number one, just being a vitamin, it's technically a hormone, and it's required for optimal function of so many aspects of our health. We have vitamin D receptors found in nearly every single cell in the body. So if you have a receptor that tells you something, that tells you it's working as a hormone, which means it's dictating the function of certain cells and the action of those cells. So if you have a vitamin D insufficiency, having inadequate vitamin D, we already know that the diet itself is one of the leading reasons why. But if you have vitamin D insufficiency or deficiency, this makes you much more likely to develop things like diabetes. And we know that vitamin D deficiency, this is a global epidemic. It's not just here in the United States. We know that here in the U.S., about 65% of Americans really kind of fall into that inadequate or deficient category. And we have to start to realize vitamin D is a hormone rather than a vitamin. And it's interacting with these receptor sites. It's important for cell growth and development, immune function, metabolic function, and seeing the direct causal effects of vitamin D deficiencies with chronic disease states such as type 2 diabetes, cardiovascular disease, autoimmune conditions, neurological disorders. If you have low levels of vitamin D, we can see that that can put you in a greater risk of having a heart attack, If you have low levels of vitamin D, you have a over 40% greater risk of dying of cardiovascular disease, over 60% greater risk of having a stroke. We know all of these things. We know that taking vitamin D and having healthy blood serum levels

was showing to relax the blood vessels, lower the blood pressure, and actually improve blood flow, working within those endothelial cells, improving endothelial function. Your endothelial cells line your blood vessels. We know that individuals who have peripheral artery disease have usually a concurrent vitamin D insufficiency or deficiency. So you haven't heard me once yet mention bone health in this. Why? Because vitamin D is so much more than just your bone vitamin. Virtually every single tissue in the body possesses a receptor for vitamin D, making it an actual hormone. And knowing what we know, knowing that if we take vitamin D and we have healthy blood levels, this can help with insulin sensitivity, lessening the risk for development of metabolic syndrome and type 2 diabetes. A vitamin D deficiency can make you upwards of 90% greater likelihood to develop insulin resistance. So how much should you supplement with every day? It depends. I always say, I don't have a crystal ball. I wish I did. That would be fun. But we know that we want to keep our serum blood levels between about 50 at the low end, about 75. And this is nanograms per milliliter on an actual blood test. Does your doctor test your vitamin D level every year? No. And if you think that they do, check again. Always get a copy of your blood work. Doctors don't test vitamin D in annual physicals. It's usually very hard to get a doctor to test your vitamin D level. But we know we need to know. We must know what our vitamin D level is, because then we have a better kind of understanding of how much we should be supplementing with. I take 5,000 I use daily to maintain healthy levels for myself. Someone else may need 10,000. Someone else may need 1,000. It varies. The rate in which you absorb your vitamin D, there's other factors to that. If you have low magnesium status in the body, that can affect vitamin D absorption. There can be genetic reasons, a genetic variant as to how your body is processing vitamin D and activating those receptor sites. In those situations, you may need a higher amount of vitamin D. We know we need to have vitamin D for brain connectivity and for overall brain function. We know that if we have low vitamin D levels, there's an increased risk for cognitive decline. This is a greater than 50% risk. Just because you have low vitamin D can be affecting your cognitive function. We know that when it comes to cell division, having our cells divide in a healthy way. If they don't, unhealthy cell division leads to cancers. And we can see that individuals who have higher vitamin D levels have a much lower risk of developing certain cancers. And common cancers, skin cancers, breast cancer, prostate cancer, colon cancer. But yet, you see all these different ads, if you watch TV, you know, for women with different chemotherapy drugs that they talk about on advertisements, men with prostate cancer. But you never hear them talk about vitamin D and the direct correlation between serum vitamin D levels and proper cell division. We can look at this with autoimmune conditions, such as multiple sclerosis and rheumatoid arthritis. Individuals with multiple sclerosis usually have a very strong correlation to having insufficient or completely deficient vitamin D levels. So the statistics are there, looking at metabolic diseases, looking at respiratory diseases, individuals who have asthma, chronic bronchitis. There's a direct correlation between low vitamin D levels and the worsening of those conditions. So having your blood level tested is so important. And maintaining healthy levels. Does that mean that you may need to take magnesium in addition to your vitamin D? Yes. That may be a requirement.

0: requirement for you. You may need to take magnesium each day. Knowing that 50 to 75% of folks just don't have adequate magnesium intake on a daily basis, which in turn will affect your vitamin D absorption. You know, there's such a strong connection between vitamin D and magnesium. They work together to enhance one another's benefits, improving the absorption and the activity. So if you look at how magnesium is functioning with over 300 different enzymatic processes in the body, much of that is reliant on vitamin D and vice versa. So taking that combination of vitamin D and magnesium can be very beneficial for cardiovascular health, for immune health, for brain health, for your muscles, for your bones. Magnesium helps to activate vitamin D. So we know that vitamin D goes through its own processing in the human body, but magnesium plays a role in this. The enzymatic process. So having the activation from the liver for vitamin D requires an enzyme, and that enzyme requires magnesium. So not to get too detailed on this, but we definitely know that if we have low vitamin D and low magnesium, we are putting ourselves at a much greater risk of things to go awry. And this is a simple and cost-effective way for us to get ahead of things just by maintaining healthy magnesium levels and healthy vitamin D. I don't know how many folks I've talked to who are dealing with atrial fibrillation, where that potential of low vitamin D and low magnesium could be the causative reason. Instead, they're taking these very powerful pharmaceutical agents that come with their own laundry list of side effects. And at the end of the day, it could be a lack of magnesium and lack of vitamin D that's creating this imbalance in the electrical conduction system in the heart, which is causing a misfiring and hence fibrillation. So these are all things that we know. We know that when it comes to muscle strength and function, looking at sarcopenia or age-related muscle mass loss, that through getting adequate vitamin D and magnesium, this has been tested and shown to help increase grip strength and overall mobility. They did a double-blind placebo-controlled trial where they gave women vitamin D and magnesium daily for 8 weeks. One of the groups received placebo. And then they tested their mobility. They tested their grip strength. They looked for different markers for inflammation. They could see that the group that was supplementing for 8 weeks with vitamin D and magnesium had lower levels of inflammation, had stronger grip, and better overall mobility. That's very powerful stuff coming from just something as simple as supplementing with vitamin D3 and taking magnesium. We have many different types of magnesium for you to choose from within our line. We have our magnesium glycinate, our magnesium citrate, we have our bioavailable magnesium. Which one is the most ideal for you comes down to your specific health needs and health goals and having one of those conversations with one of our nutritional experts. So I do need to squeeze in one more final break. So stick around with me. I will be right back just after this.
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0: And Amanda Williams.
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0: 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I am Dr. Amanda Williams, and we're having our Memorial Day buy one, get one free sale going on. 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Of course, you can take advantage of that by stopping by one of our store locations, going to our website, invitehealth.com, or giving us a call. Now, we're talking the importance of vitamin D, magnesium, talked about our omega-3s, how we use this very unique, sustainable, traceable krill oil that we are so proud to be partnered up with, just because of the wonderful sustainability, and you know that really does matter. You know, we don't want to do harm to the environment, and the way in which we can source this and the potency of this krill oil is really, it's second to none, and the clinical research on this is so impressive, to see the uptake of that krill oil into our system. Really, really just wonderful. The company that we work with is actually out of Norway. So, you know, their eco-harvesting and the way that they do what they do is really something that we were drawn to. Because it matters to us. As you know, at Invite Health, we are rooted in science, and what we do behind the scenes in formulating our products and bringing those products to market to you, it makes a difference when you have folks who are really looking at the research and understanding the sourcing and the testing. And, you know, have they been validated with clinical trials? And so all of that is definitely the case here with our krill oil advanced. So do make sure that you check that one out. I said we use this really unique krill. Now, CoQ10. Let's not overlook the role of CoQ10. Why CoQ10 is so important for more than just our heart. Obviously, we know, and it's, you know, the initiation of coenzyme Q10 was looking at heart health and how it's working when it comes to protecting the heart muscle, for facilitating energy output from the heart. But we are so many decades now into coenzyme Q10 research that it's so fascinating to see how effective using ubiquinol, the form that we use, the Conica, this is the bioidentical coenzyme Q10, and this is what we have in our CoQ10 ubiquinol 60 milligram, as well as our CoQ10 ubiquinol 120 milligram, which is also partnered up with NADH. Also in our Energy HX, which has the ginseng along with the Conica ubiquinol. But we can see how it can help to increase blood flow for overall improvement of cardiovascular function. We know because it works as an antioxidant, it can at the same time help lower oxidative stress levels that occur within our cholesterol. So if your LDLs, your bad cholesterol, becomes oxidized, that's not a good thing. We can look at how CoQ10 helps to mediate inflammation. What does that mean? It helps to lower inflammation. We can see how it's helping the body with detoxification, working with your little hepatocytes, your liver cells, to energize those liver cells so that they work even better to filter out all of the crud that we're exposed to on a daily basis. We can see how coenzyme Q10 leads to all of these improvements across many of the metabolic markers that we can assess for. So should you take coenzyme Q10 every day? Is that the question to be asked? Yes. The answer to that is a resounding yes. You should be supplementing with coenzyme Q10. It kind of goes back to the whole, is your doctor testing your vitamin D level? No, they're not. Is your doctor testing your CoQ10 level? No, they're not. I would wager a bet to say if you went to your doctor and said, should I supplement with CoQ10? They'd probably look at you and say, oh no, that's a waste of money and a waste of time. But then if you ask them, well, can you test my blood level of CoQ10? You'd probably see your doctor staring back at you like a deer in a headlight. Because most doctors, and this is not a generalization, I would say 95% of doctors out there have no idea that you can test your CoQ10 levels in your body. They should know this because CoQ10 is made in the body. But they don't know this. But you know this. So you can have your coenzyme Q10 level tested. And then you can start to supplement with the Invite Ubiquinol with NADH or the Invite Ubiquinol 60 milligram. And then go back in, retest, give yourself 6 weeks, give yourself 3 months, whatever, test. And you look and see what's happening to your CoQ10 level. You will see how it's steadily coming up. And at the same time, if you were testing for other things, if you were looking at these other metabolic markers, markers for inflammation, you would start to see how those are coming down. Because you're supplementing with a powerhouse ubiquinol, the most well-researched, clinically studied, bioidentical ubiquinol. And the reason we use ubiquinol is it has better bioavailability. Standard CoQ10 is in the form of ubiquinone. So we want to be using the form that is bioidentical and the most potent. And it also, in that ubiquinol form, is giving us those antioxidant properties. So whether you're taking it because you say, oh, this is good for my brain or this is good for my heart, think of all of the other systemic benefits that go along with daily supplementation of coenzyme Q10 and the form that we are using. We have to have CoQ10 for mitochondrial energy production. I would say it's like if your car runs out of gas, you're not going to go anywhere. If your body runs out of natural CoQ10, your cells begin to falter. They don't have that CoQ10 to tap into for that energy. And how are you going to notice this? Maybe it's general just fatigue. Maybe it's muscle cramping. And of course, we know the direct correlation between statin use for cholesterol lowering and lowering CoQ10 leading to muscle cramps. But for many folks, that maybe they don't even realize that. Maybe they have no idea that they're taking a medication that's creating low levels of coenzyme Q10. But we certainly understand this. And this is why we use the Conica form, which is sourced and made in Texas. So we know the traceability once again. We know the potency. We have the clinical validation with decades worth of research on coenzyme Q10. So do you need to take CoQ10 every day? The answer is yes. I always challenge people, go have your blood level tested. Come back, show me that level, and then we can have a conversation. If you think you don't need coenzyme Q10, just have your blood level. Let your body tell you. And it's so critical as we age that we have a good amount of coenzyme Q10 to be able to turn to. If we have high stressors in our life, we definitely want to make sure we have coenzyme Q10. How much do you need to take? It varies from one person to the next. You may do fine with just the 60 milligram. You may have reasons why you need to take the 120 and maybe take two of those a day. Maybe you're on medications that are lowering CoQ10. Maybe you're on a statin medication and a beta blocker for blood pressure. Then it may be incredibly advantageous for you to take the ubiquinol 120 milligram and take two a day. So you're taking 240 milligrams a day. So it varies. But this is where you want to have those conversations with one of our nutritional experts. Or you can send me an email and ask me directly, which is awilliams@invitehealth.com. 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I went over many different things with you today, from our comprehensive powerhouse multivitamins. You can't find a better multivitamin in the market. The way in which we have formulated that with the activated B vitamins, there's coenzyme Q10 in that. There's a high vitamin that's included in our multivitamins, so give you that protection from blue light, which you should have concerns about as we get into the sunnier time of the year, as well as protection from just the blue rays that you get from light emitting devices like your phone and your computer. So check all of those out, the krill oil advanced, the ubiquinol. Stock up on all of your favorites. Remember, if you have any questions along the way, do not hesitate to reach out to us. We're happy to assist you in your journey of wellness and health. And please take advantage of the Memorial Day buy one, get one free sale going on right now. And until we speak again, be well.
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17: It's 56 degrees at 9 o'clock. Good morning. I'm Bill Trefiro. One person confirmed dead. Nearly three dozen FDNY members are recovering after a fire and an explosion at a shipyard on Staten Island yesterday afternoon. Andrew Whitman has more.
18: This has been an all-hands-on-deck response from approximately 70 fire and EMS units. More than 200 first responders are on site. I commend each of them for their quick response and for their courage.
19: Mayor Mamdani saluting the first responders who rushed in trying to rescue a worker trapped in the flames. Fire Commissioner Lillian Bonsignor.
20: Shortly after our companies were there, we had an explosion. And the explosion caused serious injuries to multiple FDNY members.
19: 34 firefighters were injured. One fire marshal is critical. Another firefighter listed in serious condition. One civilian died. Another was hurt.
17: Human smuggling charges are being dropped against Kilmar Abrego-Garcia. A federal judge in Tennessee yesterday granted Abrego-Garcia's motion for a vindictive prosecution. New York City beaches are opening for the season this Memorial Day weekend. Jennifer Polsoni has the story.
5: And just in time for the beach season, city officials announcing the historic Orchard Beach Pavilion in the Bronx reopening to the public after 17 years following a $114 million project.
11: New trees and landscaping, and painstakingly restored the original decorative elements, many of which have not seen the light of day in decades.
5: Through September 13th, lifeguards are on duty at New York City beaches daily from 10 a.m. to 6 p.m. Swimming is strictly prohibited, though, outside those hours. The city maintains 14 miles of beaches that are free and open to the public.
17: And the Hajj pilgrimage to Saudi Arabia is expected to bring some 1.5 million Muslims to the country. The pilgrimage is ongoing despite recent threats from Iran, including direct attacks on Saudi territory. In sports, it will be wet baseball weather this weekend, with the Yankees falling to the Rays yesterday 4-2 at the stadium. Afternoon games this weekend in the Bronx. The Mets lose in Miami 2-1. New York managing just 3 hits. It's afternoon games down in South Florida. NBA playoffs. The Knicks look to take a commanding 3-0 lead in the Eastern Conference Finals tonight in Cleveland.
14: Here's your WOR Weather Channel forecast. With clouds and gusty winds out of the east, the high on the Saturday should only hit 59 as rain increases during the afternoon. More rain overnight with a low of 52, and a wet Sunday tomorrow with showers, maybe even a rumble of thunder during the afternoon with a high near 60. There still may be an occasional shower for Memorial Day with a cloudy sky and a high to 77. I'm meteorologist Jeff Marr.
17: Next news, 10 bulletins at once. Wake up with Curtis Lewa and Larry Menti in the morning, 6 to 10 a.m. on Monday. I'm Bill Trefiro on 710 WOR.
3: The following program is sponsored by the Jelinski Advisory Group, which is solely responsible for its content. Josh Jelinski is the president of Wealth Quarterback LLC, a registered investment advisory firm located in New Jersey. Registration is not an endorsement of the firm or its representatives by securities regulators, nor is it an indication that the advisor has attained a particular level of skill or ability. Investment advisory services may only be provided to clients in jurisdictions in which the firm and its representatives are appropriately registered or exempt from registration. You should not assume that any discussion or information contained in this broadcast serves as the receipt of or as a substitute for personalized investment advice from the advisor. Different types of investments involve varying degrees of risk, and there can be no assurance that the future performance of any specific investment, investment strategy, or product, or any non-investment related content made reference to directly or indirectly in this broadcast will be profitable, equal any corresponding indicated historical performance level or levels, be suitable for your portfolio or individual situation, or prove successful. Past performance is not indicative of future results. 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
15: Welcome back, everyone. This is Josh Jelinski, the Financial Quarterback, and today we've got another action-packed show lined up for you. We're going to talk about some of the biggest financial issues affecting you right now, from market uncertainty and rising financial pressure to retirement planning mistakes that can quietly cost people far more than they realize over time. We'll discuss why emotional decision-making can derail even smart investors, how changes in today's interest rate environment are impacting everyday Americans, and some of the retirement and tax planning strategies that have become increasingly important as you move closer to retirement. We'll also touch on the growing stress many people feel around work, money, and financial balance in today's economy. As always, the show is about helping you make smarter financial decisions, avoid costly mistakes, and build a financial plan designed not just for accumulation, but for long-term peace of mind. Stay with us. We've got a great show ahead. The most expensive, give us a call now, 888 800-321-0710. If you have a question on stocks, bonds, annuities, mutual funds, whatever show that is, every question you want to ask. This is a live show. This is a live Memorial Day weekend edition of the broadcast. So if you've been saving your questions, now is the time to shine. And we have Jim in the office today. Everybody loves Jim. Everybody loves Raymond.
1: Thank you.
15: There have been tales that Jim is a hostage for some reason. I think it's because you speak away from the microphone.
1: Well, let me give a shout out to my two fans.
15: Yeah, Jim does have two fans that wake up in the morning early to listen to Jim. And then they're sad when they realize he's not on. But he's on this week.
1: Yes, I am.
15: So you got to send an email to one of your fans. Yeah. So give us a call, 800-321-0710. Home buyers and sellers are finally aligned on price. Fewer sellers have had to cut prices this spring, a sign that the housing market is finding balance. And this week, something major happened. Kevin Warsh sworn in as Fed chair. And it seemed quiet. You know, they asked Trump to tone it down. And Blue Origin is to expand its Florida campus with a new $600 million facility. And SpaceX is making headlines with a $1.75 trillion IPO. We'll tell you how to get in on it. So give us a call, 800-321-0710. If you have questions on stocks, bonds, annuities, mutual funds, the stock market, whatever, we want you to call, and we want to hear from you early and often. So give us a call now. And we're going to be talking about what do you do when you have different competing views financially. A lot of people, they listen to this person, listen to my show, listen to somebody else. And you're filled with other people's opinions. But you really need a model to verify economic decisions. We'll talk about that and more. But first, Kevin Warsh sworn in as Fed chair. And it raises the volume on possible rate hikes. According to Jennifer Schoenberger of Yahoo, Supreme Court Justice Clarence Thomas swore in Warsh on Friday during a ceremony in the East Room. Not since Alan Greenspan has a Fed chair been sworn in at the White House. Warsh mentioned Greenspan as he addressed the room full of dignitaries, including several members of Trump's cabinet, even former Vice President Dan Quayle. Well, that's a name from the past. And Mike Johnson. I didn't even know he was that around anymore. Greenspan, he said, was the first to tell me and show me what this role demands. I intend to fill the role with energy and purpose. Warsh adding that he will lead a reform-oriented Fed Reserve, foreshadowing foundational changes that may be ahead. There's only one Democrat joining in the vote, John Fetterman, joining all Republicans to place Trump's nominee atop the central bank after more than a year of unprecedented pressure from the White House to lower interest rates. I'm going to throw this question out to you as the audience. Will he raise rates or won't he? But economic conditions have shifted sharply since Trump nominated Warsh. The war in Iran has created an oil price shock that is rippling through the global economy and pushing inflation back up. The job market shows signs of stabilizing, all of which undermine the case for rate cuts the president wants badly. Trump addressed that looming issue in his remarks. Don't look at me. Don't look at anybody. Just do your own thing and do a great job. I want Kevin to be totally independent, Trump said. Warsh will serve as chair for 4 years. He was earlier confirmed for a 14-year term as governor. So that's ridiculous how long these people serve without being held accountable. They didn't, and I don't know, maybe the reforms is that. Jerome Powell, whose term as chair ended May 15th and was acting as chair pro tempore until Friday, has chosen to remain on the powerful board of governors. Inflation in the Fed's task gets stickier. Warsh takes over a time when Fed inflation has remained above the Fed's 2% target for over 5 years and is further being pressured by tariffs and oil. And as we've talked with David Ranson just recently, last week, inflation looks sticky. What say you? Give us a call now, 800-321-0710. Traders are now seeing a 57% chance of at least one rate hike by December, according to the CME FedWatch. The April CPI release underlines the challenge facing Warsh and the distance the inflation data needs to travel back in favor of disinflation before the FOMC could consider reducing rates further, said Krishna Guha for Evercore ISI. It also gives a little more ammo to the hawkish minority who think the next move is likely to be up. So I think there could be one rate hike between now and the end of the year. Now, more and more Fed officials are taking note. Chicago Fed President Austin Goolsbee highlighted that prices, do you remember that guy when he used to be on Fox all the time? Do you remember him? He used to fight with Hannity, or he worked for Obama. Now he's the Chicago Fed president. It's a nice job. Cushy job. Highlighted the prices for services, things like haircuts and lawn mowing, have remained sticky. And those prices typically aren't influenced by higher oil prices. I don't know what that guy knows. Person who cut my hair just sent me a text saying, she's saying haircuts are going up by $5. Boston Fed President Susan Collins said recently she thinks the Fed will maintain its current slightly restrictive monetary policy for some time. More than 5 years above target inflation has reduced my patience for looking through another supply shock. No majority for renewed consideration of cuts. Warsh said during his confirmation hearing that he wants messier interest rate setting meetings, where a good family fight can lead to better economic decisions, and he's likely to get it. If he can't convince the rest of the committee to cut rates, Warsh could also take heat from Trump. There'll be no majority for renewed consideration of cuts until the Fed has been able to confirm tariff inflation is falling into the rearview mirror. Oil is passing through with only moderate and one-time impacts on core inflation. So that's the thing. Does Trump get his way on rate cuts or not? I want to throw that question out for all of our listeners right now. Does Trump get his way? 800-321-0710. And we'll talk more about your money after these messages. This is Josh Jelinski, the financial quarterback. Don't touch that dial.
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15: We're back. This is Josh Jelinski, the financial quarterback, taking your calls on all matters financial. If you have questions on stocks, bonds, annuities, mutual funds, whatever questions you have, no question is a dumb one except the one that you do not ask. So give us a call now, 800-321-0710. If you have questions, we would love to hear from you. Any and every question for your edumacation. Now is the time to chime. We're going to talk about 401k rollovers and spousal contributions. We got a question from the audience. I have a 401k plan with a previous employer that is a mix of pre-tax. This is an email, so you can go. That is a mix of pre-tax and Roth monies. I'm considering a direct rollover of the 401k to an IRA. How would that work? If you do not already have any existing IRAs, you would need to open a traditional IRA and a Roth IRA to receive the rollover. Question is, how would it work since it's a mix of pre-tax and after-tax funds? Would you need to separate rollover and Roth IRAs? And the answer is yes. You need two distinct IRAs opened with two different account numbers, an IRA and a Roth. There is no like separate account that's ready for you. The pre-tax funds in the 401k will be rolled over to the traditional IRA, and the Roth 401k dollars will go to the Roth IRA. If you do have existing IRAs, the 401k dollars can be rolled over to their respective current IRAs. But there's no reason to keep rollover dollars in a different IRA, traditional or Roth, if you don't want to. So you would need two distinct. Next question. What options are available for non-working spouses to contribute to a traditional IRA or Roth IRA, provided your significant other is employed and has compensation? This is from a guy named Richard. If a married couple files a joint tax return, the spouse with no compensation can make an IRA contribution based on compensation from a working spouse who has compensation. The same annual contribution limits apply, as do the phase-out ranges for Roth IRA eligibility. Other than being called a spousal contribution, there is no difference between a contribution based on one's own compensation versus a contribution based on a spouse's compensation. That's a big one. So if you're married and your spouse has compensation, you can actually do what's called a spousal Roth or 401k. So it's a real easy one to address. So give us a call now, 800 321-0710. If you have questions, questions on stocks, bonds, mutual funds, annuities, any questions you have, give us a call. 800-321-0710. We'd love to hear from you with any and every financial question you have. Now, the required beginning date versus the first RMD year confusion. Most of you may be familiar with the concept. This is from the slot report, IRAHelp.com, known as the required beginning date, the notorious RBD. The RBD is the deadline for taking the first RMD, required minimum distribution, from an IRA or workplace retirement plan. If you're a traditional IRA owner, your RBD is April 1 of the year following the year you turn age 73 or age 75 if born after 1959. If you're a retirement plan participant, your RBD is usually the same date. However, if you're still working beyond the year you reach 73 and you don't own more than 5% of the sponsoring employer plan, you can usually delay your RMD until April 1st of the year following the year you eventually retire. This is called the still working exception. The RBD is also important in applying several other RMD rules. We're going to talk more about the notorious RBD, but first we're going to Gordon. Go ahead, Gordon.
4: Yes, Josh. Good morning. I have a two-part question. I'd like to know what you think President Trump expects people who need fixed income, especially senior citizens, to do when he constantly calls for lower rates. That's part one. The second part of my question is, do you think this is a good time to make a fixed income investment of some sort, or do you think I should wait a little longer, somewhat longer, to make a fixed income investment?
15: 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But I mean, 5.2% for 5 years is great. 10 years, I've seen higher rates. Those are called MIGAs. I've seen great rates in the fixed index annuity world where caps are as high as 9.6% on an A-plus rated carrier right now. Now, conditions apply. Treasuries could be, we have a program where we'll buy short-term treasuries. For example, 1 year, 18 months, 6 months, 2 years, and we'll roll them. So if you're worried about rates being higher in the future, you could do the old laddering concept. I wouldn't do nothing. Laddering is a concept where, let's say you're going to put $1 million in one 10-year bond or 10-year annuity and it makes you nervous because of rates. Well, what you could do is break it up into thirds, but it depends on if you need the money, or fifths. You put $200 in a 1 year product, $200 in a 3 year, $200 in a 5 year, $200 in a 7 year, $200 in a 10 year. And then you're rolling them every so many years. That protects you if rates go up. However, it doesn't protect you if rates go down, though, because you would have been better off tying up that money for a number of years. I don't, you know, a lot of people's plans, it depends on your plan. And we have a whole concept called income planning. And most people's income plans do very well with a 5% fixed rate with no internal fees. I mean, that's the holy grail, right? You have 2 million investments, you take 5%, you get 100 grand a year, and you're fine forever. Plus Social Security and maybe a pension. So if your plan is okay with it, where you don't need to take a lot of risk, well, I do believe even if you're a senior, you should have some, try to have some component in the market, whether it's 20% or 40% or 60% of one's net worth to kind of hedge against inflation. Now, I'm going back to your first question on Warsh and Trump. And do I think... Wait, what was your question? Do I think Trump will put pressure? Warsh, what was the question? Sorry, Gordon.
4: I was just wondering what Trump expects senior citizens to do, since he seems to be inordinately concentrated on the stock market and not on...
15: Oh, I don't think he cares. Income. That's not a part of his agenda. The agenda is not to give you higher CD rates, Gordon, or higher annuity rates, or higher bond rates. Think they could care less about senior citizens. This is more about juicing the stock market, you know, because he knows popularity, especially in the midterms, may be tied to the stock market. By all looks of it, Trump had a victory this week, defeating Congressman Massey. But I could certainly see, you know, he didn't use that money to go win Georgia. So I could see we would have a Democratic Senate and House in November causing gridlock, which would be further good for the stock market. Stock market generally likes gridlock, does it not? So I think Trump's in a good position in terms of, you know, he consolidated his power as kingmaker in the Republican Party. Negatively, I don't know how they're going to win in the midterms. So that could send gridlock, but gridlock is good for the stock market. But in terms of seniors and what you're getting on interest rates, I don't think they care. Not that I don't think they care about you. I just think the idea is to keep the stock market higher, and also the real estate market higher with low interest rates. Any other questions, Gordon? And folks, if you want to be like Gordon, give us a call. Be like Mike, be like Gordon. Give us a call now, 800-321-0710. I would love to hear you. We are with you all next hour and a half, taking your questions. So don't get shut out in the cold. Give us a call, 888-988-JOSH, for the review. So, Gordon, any other follow-ups to that?
4: Yeah, well, my so-called financial advisor has never mentioned the word annuity. Do you think he's doing his job, or do you think he's been derelict in not mentioning this as a possible investment?
15: Yeah, I think it's probably the time for a new advisor, Gordon. But, I mean, you've been listening for quite some time. A couple of years ago, rates were, you could get caps as high as 12.25% with no internal fees. As Ray Hegness says, you're a fake fiduciary if you don't show, or Tom Hegness, I'm not really chastising your guy. I don't know him. He could be the best guy in the world. But I do think there is this war for some reason between annuities and financial advisors. Now, some advisors like annuities, some hate them. I hate the wrong ones. I don't like the ones with high fees or the ones that when you die go to the insurance company, but there are ones that work very similarly to a bond. You have your money in there for 5 years, you make 5.2%, there's no fee. And I find that a lot of advisors don't promote them because they don't charge an assets under management fee upon them. So Tom Hegness says, well, that makes them a fake fiduciary. I'm not saying that about your guy. I'm just saying it's a funny thing that he says, and it's something to think about. So I think you have to look at the whole realm of possibilities out there and give us a call. We'd love to talk to you. 800-888-988-JOSH. We'd love to meet with you. 888-988-JOSH. But definitely, Gordon, you heard me a couple years ago. Remember I said lock in these rates 2 years ago?
4: Yeah, sure, yeah.
15: There
4: when the rates were just hitting 5% or so.
15: There were rates, we were getting like 6% on five-year annuities. We were getting 5, I think, on 10-year programs. Zero fee. They're called MIGAs, multi-year guaranteed annuities. That was number one. Number two, there are fixed indexed, no internal fee. Now, are they right for everybody? No, you got to read the contract, got to make sure it's right for you. But no internal fees. They're linked to the S&P 500. If the S&P 500 goes down, you don't make anything, you don't lose anything. If the S&P 500 goes up for that given year, you get 100% participation in what that earns, less what's called the cap. So if the S&P is up 20, you would have made 12.25%. That's incredible that we have contracts out there that do that. Now those rates are about 9.6. 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And he will probably get his way on lower rates. I don't think they should lower them, but that's something to consider when you're doing a financial plan. And if your advisor, you ask them and they just poo-poo them, call us, 888-988-JOSH. It's time for probably another advisor. So give us a call now, 888-988-JOSH, for the what to do with higher rates review. 888-988-JOSH. 888-988-JOSH. We'll be back after these messages.
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15: 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If you have questions on stocks, bonds, annuities, mutual funds, no question is a dumb one, except the one that you do not ask. So,

0: an extraordinary amount of stuff for us. And he's always there with a smile for our clients, handling their customer service issues.
1: Yes.
0: And RMDs, every year they're a problem, right? Every year people forget them or they don't remember to do them. And we have to call the companies and do stuff. You know, and by the way, we are there round the clock, usually through the end of the year, to help you with your RMD. And then after the RMD, we're calling companies to try to get exceptions. It's so easy. Just make sure you have your RMD done by December 1 or November 1. That way it gives you 60 days after to make sure there's no problems, no snafus. So do it automatic. But make sure when you do it automatic, you don't then do it again. Because some people then will forget that they did an automatic. So that's another issue. So the RBD is one of the most important things in applying RMD rules. For example, if you're an IRA beneficiary subject to the 10-year payout, by the way, a lot of you are sleeping on this. If you've inherited an IRA, you are subject to a 10-year payout rule as a non-eligible designated beneficiary. And you must take the RMD during years 1 through 9 of the 10-year period if the IRA owner died on or after their RBD. A lot of you have not done it because you didn't have to do it because COVID had some reprieve to this. Not anymore. If you're a beneficiary eligible to stretch RMDs over your life expectancy, an eligible designated beneficiary, you can instead elect the 10-year rule with no annual RMDs if the IRA owner died before their RBD. So we got Sue, and she's upset, Jim. Oh, no. What's she upset about? Go ahead, Sue. You're on with Josh Jelinski.
2: Oh, I'm not upset about anything. This is the college lady. Remember, you are right, Josh. You get to hear it directly from me. But this is my question. What? Oh, upset probably. This is years ago, but I want to ask you to warn seniors that when you pay up your mortgage, and it's paid up longer than 10 years, just like a negative thing on the credit report, the positive paid up mortgage early comes off the credit report. So my TransUnion went from 840 to 820, and in its 5 categories, 4 were excellent, 1 said good, and it told me I did not have enough experience managing a mortgage, and you are correct. I was very upset. I paid a 30-year mortgage off in 16 years, and then I get penalized for it. But it's great speaking to you, and thank you for maybe, is it 30 years of help? 20 years at least.
0: 20.
2: Because the kid graduated 20 years already. You were like unbelievable over the phone. The radio, all the advice you gave me, and I appreciate it. It was priceless.
0: Thank you so much, Ms. Sue. You're one of our favorites. We love you. Thank you for being such a loyal listener all these years and telling all your friends.
2: I feel like I'm your next door neighbor, like with all the children being born and praying for all the children. Yeah. And my mom lived right near where the hospital was, where you were. And it sounds nuts, but like I feel connected. Like when we get to heaven, we know each other.
0: Yeah, no, there's so many great relationships that I've had through the radio, and you're definitely one of them. And
2: thank you.
0: Yeah, I remember we used to fight over should you. It's funny, though, now I'm going, my kids are going to be starting college, and yeah, they're probably going to go to college, but yeah, we are rethinking it. And I think I was one of the first to say, hey, college isn't that great of an investment. And I remember you disagreed with me vehemently. But, you know, it's funny. Now I'm having kids that are college age. So that's a full circle for 17, 20 years, however long I've been doing this. I've been telling people, like, you're going to make more being like an electrician than going to college right now. I saw a job interview the other day for a Spanish teacher with a 4-year degree. They're making $63,000 a year. Not bad. Electricians.

0: make 100 grand a year now. Is this crazy? Plumbers.
1: Plumbers.
0: Who would have thought, right, Jim?
1: Yeah.
0: So.
1: AI can't replace plumbing.
0: Remember Joe the plumber? AI can't replace. What happened to Joe the plumber? So thank you, Ms. Sue. Means a lot. Your listenership means a lot. All of you listener friends, you're like a member of the family. And I remember the old days where I would do the show on... We did the show. I did the show in Europe live. I did the show on vacation live. Mm. There was the story of Juan Cerfo. Remember this story?
1: No.
0: Does anybody remember the Juan Cerfo story? If you do, call us. I may share it again. It's such a blast from the past. So thank you, Ms. Sue. Credit rating goes down after your house is paid off. Totally agree with you. That's why I don't pay off a mortgage. I think I got a 2.2% mortgage, 2.25, 30 year. Like, why pay that off? It's like free money after inflation. So give us a call now, 888-988-JOSH. For the legendary retirement game plan, which I'll talk about that for you, and 800-321-0710. Yeah, and I remember people praying for my kids when they were in the hospital, and that's so meaningful. So many great relationships through the airwaves of WOR. And the podcast now, so listen to our podcast. Go to iHeart.
2: I'm not really into that at 73, but...
0: Yeah, you're not really into that. I know, but if you miss the show, you got YouTube. Search for Josh Jelinski. Hit the subscribe button. Also, give us a review on YouTube and also Google. And we got what else are we on? Spotify and Apple Podcasts. So we love you, Sue. And yeah, you have so much wisdom over the years through your emails and. Yeah, I'm glad you brought up praying, you know.
2: Your dishwasher fixed.
0: Yeah, the dishwasher got fixed. I know, I got a new one. I just bought a new one.
2: Yeah, sometimes it's easier.
0: They cost so much to get fixed. I mean, these plumbers are making $500 for a visit. What did that person charge me when they fixed like a nozzle on my washing machine? It was like $1,000. It's crazy. And... You know, the trades are biting back. So if your kid wants to make a lot of money, think about things that AI can't replace. Although, I'm a big believer in education. I'm going to give you, since we always had the college debate, later on in the program, we're going to give you the 10 colleges Josh approved. Do you want to do that? When we return, this is Josh Jelinski, the financial quarterback. 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
0: Okay, we're back. Also going to talk about concepts regarding holistic financial planning and more. But give us a call now, 800-321-0710. If you have questions on stocks, bonds, annuities, mutual funds, whatever question you have, we'd love to talk to you. It was so great to hear Ms. Sue's voice. And That's annoying. You pay your house off, you would think that would help your credit score, but it doesn't. It hurts. But 820 is still a good credit score. 860 is probably near next to perfect. So we're talking about the RBD and the RMD. Now, the RBD is often the date that dictates the when or whether an RMD rule applies. It's not always the deciding factor. For some retirement account rules, the first RMD year, usually the year you turn age 73, not the RBD, is what counts. Here's one common example that causes lots of confusion. Let's say you retire in the year you turn age 73. If you want to roll over your 401k to an IRA in the year of retirement, do you have to take an RMD from the 401k before doing the rollover? Now, since your RBD isn't until April 1st of the year after your retirement, you might think that you shouldn't have to take an RMD if you do a rollover before that April 1. But this is one of those cases where the first RMD year controls, not the RBD. The first funds that are distributed out of your plan are considered part of the RMD. However, RMDs can never be rolled over. And I'll give you some ideas for RMDs, but first we're going to go to the Tommy. Go ahead, Tommy. You're on with Josh Chilinski, the financial quarterback. Okay. Tommy, can you hear me? Isn't that... Who's Tommy?
5: Hello, Josh.
0: Hey, go ahead, Tommy. Go ahead.
5: Yes, I'm one of the few guys been listening to for a number of years, and I'm pro-annuities like yourself. Like you said, a lot of these financial advisors, they don't push it because of AUM. I locked in a rate about for 5 years at 5.35. MIGAs, which I enjoy.
0: Yeah, no, I think a lot of people don't realize if the AUM fee, and what the heck do I mean by that? If you have $1 million in a MIGA, just as a round number, it earns $53,500 if it's 5.35%. The advisor can't charge a fee on that because it pays a commission, usually kind of a meager one at that. That's paid for by the operating budget of the insurance company. So the AUM fee cannot be applied to that. So if the advisor recommends, let's say, I don't know, a bond ETF, and there's nothing wrong with bond ETFs, but that 1% that they charge, and we do that, you know, for fiduciary planning, and there are some people who don't like annuities and we don't put them in. We put them in bonds, but the advisor's under management fee applies on the bonds. It doesn't apply on the annuities. So if you made the same 5%, let's say, your net on an AUM from a fee-based fiduciary advisor might be 4. The AUM net on a annuity might be 5. So you're making, you know, an extra $10,000 a year. So people don't really know about MIGAs that much. I don't know why. Probably because their advisors don't tell them about it. But they're a great tool. Not right for everybody, as is the case with stocks, as is the case with exchange-traded funds, both of which I love. But I don't think it's like stocks versus annuities or stocks versus bonds. They could all be used as a part of a plan. I mean, we loved when treasuries were yielding really good rates a few years ago. I bonds were yielding good rates. You know, things cycle through. Any other questions, Tommy? Good point.
5: Yeah, well, I basically told him too, and I said that anybody collects Social Security, it's basically an annuity within itself.
0: Yeah, by its very nature, Social Security is America's favorite annuity. It's just a receiving. Annuity isn't a dirty word, right? It comes from the Latin annum. I'm not a Latin scholar. Actually, my kids are. They know way more Latin than I do. I know ancient Greek and ancient Hebrew and Spanish, but I don't know Latin. But annum means like annual, and it comes from the annual pension the Roman soldiers used to receive so that they wouldn't riot. So they were given an annuity from the empire. And that was sort of to keep them happy, sort of like the bread and circuses of the Roman Empire. And that is an interesting concept, how America is like the Roman Empire. I may go off on that a little bit. Do you remember those shows I used to do, Jim?
1: Yes, I do.
0: You think I should? Are we due for one? You know, maybe I'll do
1: an abbreviated version.
0: An abbreviated version of the U.S. is in an epic empire of debt. And we'll talk about that later on. But Tommy, any other points or comments before we take our final break of the hour?
5: You basically covered it all. I promote you to all my friends, and I love the wealth of knowledge you bring.
0: Thank you. You too. But yeah, that's a good point, though. Like the AUM fee. So the whole point is, if anyone's poo-pooing a product without educating you on the why and contrasting it to other things, they're not an advisor. They're just an investment person pushing stocks and ETFs to the neglect of other things. And I love stocks and ETFs. In fact, we're going to talk about SpaceX later on and how you can get in on it. Give us a call, 800, if it's right for you. It may not be right for everybody. It could be very risky. So that's a warning there. 800-321-0710. Call us during the break. We'd love to have you on the show. 800-321-0710. We'll be back after these messages.
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0: On a chilly, dreary day, I perked up as soon as I heard your voice. This is an email from a listener friend. You gave me palpitations this morning. Almost couldn't believe what I was hearing. You know, I consider myself very fortunate to have you in my life. I love this woman. She's one of my favorite people on earth. And how lucky are you to have Jim with you this morning? Again, thanks, Jim. She's a part of the two people in the Jim fan club.
1: Yes.
0: I know you received I received this amazing shirt from this lady. Do you have the courage to wear it? I have the courage to wear it? I think if I have time, I'm going to put it on now. Do I have the courage to wear it? I love the shirt. It's the greatest shirt I've ever received. Does it fit? Should be comfortable to wear at the beach. Have fun with it. It is very fun. It's a Lily Pulitzer. Amazing print. And then basically she goes on to say she's sort of depressed at the state of the news. And she says, I need to stop listening. This is a good point to the news and dig in the dirt instead. So after this show, I highly recommend this. I'm thinking about propagating some hydrangeas. If I'm successful, I'll bring you some. I agree. I love hydrangeas. We have many hydrangeas, and I wonder, did I ruin them? Because my landscaper trimmed them all down, and they're not blooming yet. They're supposed to be trimmed, I think, at the end of the summer. But did they ruin them for this year? Hydrangeas are one of my favorite kind of budding flowers, because you don't have to. I want to get them for the office because they basically keep blooming. They're perennial. You don't really have to do much with them. And I just envision them everywhere. Wouldn't that be nice, Jim?
1: Or no? Yeah, I'm going to have something outside.
0: But the thing is, there were rocks there, remember?
1: Yeah.
0: And they put the mulch over the rocks. So I don't even know if they could really take root, you know? And it's going to cost an arm and a leg.
1: What about the new space?
0: What?
1: The new area.
0: Is there new dirt, though? Or is it grass?
1: I don't know.
0: We're getting our office redone. New state-of-the-art studio and more. So if you want to come see us, give us a call, 888-988-JOSH. We're talking about RMDs, RBDs, holistic planning. 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And we'll talk more about the RMD and RBD things as well. And I'm really excited about what we're going to talk about next hour. Hope you are. Tell all your friends. We're live, taking your calls, unscripted, uncensored, shockingly raw. This is Josh Jelinski, the financial quarterback. Don't touch that dial.

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7: It's 56 degrees at 10 o'clock. Good morning, I'm Bill Trefiro. One person is dead, dozens more hurt. This after a fire and explosion at a Staten Island shipyard yesterday. The first call came just before 3:30 Friday afternoon at a facility on Richmond Terrace in Mariners Harbor. Fire Commissioner Lillian Bonsignori says crews had little information when they arrived on the scene.
8: We knew that two workers were trapped in a basement and there was a fire.
7: An explosion would follow. One person, a civilian, died. 34 firefighters and one civilian were injured. Mayor Zora Mamdani says first responders put themselves at risk trying to save a worker who was trapped in the flames.
9: It is first responders from across the city rushing in to try and save the lives of those who were in danger, and in doing so exposed themselves as well to that danger.
7: That worker is said to be the one who died. A fire marshal is in critical condition. Another firefighter is listed in serious condition. At least 90 people are dead after an explosion at a Chinese coal mine. China Central Television says 247 people were underground at a coal mine south of Beijing Friday night when it was rocked by a gas explosion. It killed 90 people, injuring over 100. The report says the injured are being treated at local hospitals, including many who inhaled toxic fumes that were released by that explosion. It was the biggest coal mine explosion in China since 2009, when a blast in northeast China killed 108 workers. Damage assessments are underway in Hawaii after a 6.0 magnitude earthquake struck the western side of the island of Hawaii overnight. ABC's Alex Stone has more.
10: The mayor of the island of Hawaii, known as the Big Island, reports there have been rock slides and some damage to buildings. Minor damage was reported at Kona Hospital, but it is open and operating. A few hundred people had their power go out, the mayor saying.
11: Please check damages to your home, especially your gas line if you get, or water line, electrical.
10: There have been numerous small aftershocks. The mayor says bridges are being inspected and the cleanup on roads is already underway. Alex Stone, ABC News.
7: In sports, the Yankees fall to the Rays 4-2 at the stadium. Afternoon games this weekend in the Bronx. The Mets lose in Miami 2-1. They play afternoon games in South Florida. In the NBA playoffs, the Knicks look to take a commanding 3-0 lead in the Eastern Conference Finals tonight in Cleveland.
12: Here's your WOR Weather Channel forecast. Rain will increase in coverage this afternoon with gusty winds out of these and highly around 59 degrees. More wet weather tonight with showers likely in a low of 52. And it will be a wet Sunday with showers and thunderstorms at a high of 60. For Memorial Day, warmer with an occasional shower under a cloudy sky with a high of 77. I'm meteorologist Jeff Marr.
7: Next News 11, bulletins at once. Wake up with Curtis Lewa and Larry Menti in the morning, 6 to 10 a.m. on Monday. I'm Bill Trefiro on 710 WOR.
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14: 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This is Josh Jelinski, and I'm going to give you the model that we use. 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I call it protection, savings, and growth. And it is indeed a model for financial success. So what if I could give you the key to unlocking financial knowledge and literacy? Literally the key, and our beloved listener friend who was worried about her money in light of the Iran war debacle, always remember, big government can't save you and won't. 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
4: be peace and light and love to others and not really worry about, unless you're, you know, some type of government official, you don't need to worry about wars and rumors of wars. I think Jesus said it's going to happen till he comes back. Like, it's just going to happen. Don't let it rock your world. Sometimes people need to just turn off the radio. Not now, but or turn off the TV. Don't turn off the radio. Turn off the TV. It just worries people, right? Like, oh, but I need to know what to do with my money. Well, your life shouldn't be based on something that can change today and tomorrow. You might say, well, the stock market. But if you have the proper structure, you would be good. So Nick has a question. Go ahead, Nick.
5: Good morning, Josh. My question is, should I put my home that I just paid off, me and my wife just paid off, into a trust fund for my children? We do not plan to move, so I was concerned about putting into a trust or a will. Any thoughts?
4: Into a trust or a will? Well, your house can pass via your will. There are certain things called a life estate whereby you can leave that money to your children that is in the home equity. But if you put your house into trust, you have to be careful because you might incur extra capital gains taxes because your basis passes to them. So what some people do with a house is something called a life estate. So I'm a big believer in trusts to protect your money from in-laws, outlaws, creditors, predators. Part of our 6 game-changing playbooks, and we're not giving legal advice, and I'm not an attorney, but part of it is estate planning or legacy planning. And the question I would ask on the trust is, what is your basis? Which basis is defined as the money you paid for the house plus what you've put in capital improvements. Do you know? And then what is it worth?
5: Okay. So I paid $134 25 years ago. It's worth about $600 now. 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
5: About $600,000, $590,000, $600,000, right around there.
4: Okay, so the benefit of, so $600,000 and you said you put $130,000 in?
5: No, I purchased it for $130,000 and about $70,000.
4: So you take $600,000 minus $130,000. Minus 70. So you have about 400,000 in gains. Are you married?
5: Yes, I am.
4: So if you sold it, you'd have the $500,000 exclusion if it's your primary. And is it your primary residence or no?
5: It is my primary residence.
4: So if you put that into a trust, the benefit of putting it into a certain type of trust is it could protect you from what's called the Medicaid spend down. The negative is when you die, your basis becomes your kids. So you want to talk to a financial planner like what we do and an attorney, and we could bring your attorney in on the discussion. You got to figure out, well, what is the greater negative? Is it losing your home to a Medicaid illness, or is it capital gains taxes when your kids would go to sell it? If you do nothing and you just leave it via a will, the money would pass with a step-up basis, but it would be part of your estate, and you could lose it if you had an end-of-life illness. And that's part of our 6 game-changing playbooks, also called healthcare planning. Your biggest expense in retirement is taxes. Your second biggest expense is healthcare. And we cover both of those in our 6-part program for tax planning as well as healthcare planning. And I don't mean buy long-term care insurance. I don't mean buy Medicare. That's a part of it. And it's great if you have that. Do you have long-term care insurance or no?
5: I do not.
4: Do you have life insurance with a long-term care rider?
5: I have. So I am retired from one job full-time, which I collect the pension. I have a life insurance policy from that company from 40 years of work there. It's only about $50,000 that goes to my wife. When I pass, my wife continues. that job, and then I started a new full-time career somewhere else.
4: Great. And, well, the life insurance, you also may want to consider going into some type of trust as well. But the home, the primary home is unique, and you may want to do something called a life estate, and we'll kind of work through with you all of the different options if you call us at 888-988-JOSH. But definitely like trusts to protect your money from in-laws, outlaws. You might say, I don't know what an outlaw is. It's an ex-in-law, so it's your future ex-daughter-in-law, your future ex-son-in-law. In-laws, outlaws, creditors, say you leave this money to your children and there's an accident and somebody dies, be a car or slip and fall or whatever it might be. They could attach to your assets. And then predators is just a catch-all. Maybe the government would be deemed a predator, you know, extra taxes. So trusts can be a wonderful tool, and a life estate could be a tool that you want to look into as well. Okay, thank you so much for the call. Any other questions or follow-ups on that?
5: No, that's it. Thank you. Thank you very much, and I have a lot to think about and talk to someone before I make a move.
4: Yeah. And give us a call. We're that someone. We have a buddy who says, you know, you're like our financial friend. I had a guy, he asked me a question. Josh, would you be my financial friend? And I was touched. And yes, we're kind of looking out for every area of your life. That things that you know about, things that you don't know. That's the problem, right? It's not what you know. It's what you don't know that you don't know. That's the real problem. Ignorance is bliss for some. For others, it's a nightmare. So give us a call, 800-321-0710. We're going to go to the phone lines, and we have a beloved caller, Bob. Go ahead.
6: Hello.
4: Bob, go ahead.
6: Yes. Good morning, Josh.
4: Good morning.
6: Good morning. We're not in a tough predicament. We're working down the end of an investment of IRA because we were up in age and we had so much put into this investment, and we paid the tax and so forth. And then July 15th of this year, that amount becomes available for more investment because it's no longer something that's available as an investment. And I can't get anyone to listen to the fact that why aren't people, if they're so inclined, to just to take their investment. They have, in my case, it was husband so much, and the other portion is my wife, and just invest the amount, and for argument's sake, say it's $54,000 myself and $34,000 my wife, and all I hear from the banks are 6-month investments at low, and I mean low interest rates, and nothing positive, in other words, alternatives. And it just seems to me that either I'm speaking to the wrong bank, which is probably the case, or there's no interest out there for parking. And it's not that much, as I said before. It's just a quick question of getting, say, a portion or the whole thing and get it as income producing, pay the tax on the amount, and then the difference, that becomes net after tax. I can't get anyone to speak on this subject.
4: Well, we would certainly help you. What do you mean? Like, you just want higher interest for this thing that's coming due?
6: No, it's coming due.
4: Like a CD?
6: It's all locked in.
4: An annuity?
6: July 15th. And then I said, well, what do I have as my options? And they said, well, you can have a 0.6%. Of one half of 1% interest, or you can have a little more than that and so forth, but nothing, you know, of substantial amount.
4: I'm looking at a rate sheet right here. I'm seeing 4.95 for 2 years, 5% for three, 5.2 for five, 4.85 for 10, seeing a bunch of great options right before me. I just typed in on our rate watch. So you're talking to the wrong people. By the way, your voice sounds very familiar. Have we met before?
6: No, we've spoken on the phone.
4: Yeah.
6: We got involved together when we were interested in the presidency of Trump.
4: I remember
6: investments. And yeah. You gave me one good advice at that time, and it worked out. Again, it's not grabbing a lot of money, but it's just at least getting something to work.
4: Yeah, so we could certainly help you. Is it a CD or an annuity coming due? Like, what's coming due?
6: It's a CD.
4: Okay.
6: And it's due July 15th.
4: Oh, yeah, you could get better rates. Get better rates. I don't know why they're not telling you different options. So just call us, 888-988-JOSH. We can meet over the phone.
6: So I take the 54,000, okay?
4: Yep.
6: I get 5%, everything gets washed in terms of eating up the income. But I'm happy because I'm getting a net after tax amount. So, for example, if the 54,000 quickly produces 30,000 of income net of tax, or something in that range, I would be happy, hypothetically, with that. And my wife can make her own decision as to the her portion. And I don't hear anyone interested in that. I've made basic investments. My daughter has investments, and my son. Mm. So there's no need for investments of those kinds. But I just saying, sure. It just seems so strange to me. And you're telling me I'm just listening to the wrong people.
4: Yeah, well, I mean, if you call us up and say, hey, what are the best fixed rate products, we'll give you a list. You pick it, whatever you want to do. And I don't know why you'd have to pay taxes if it's within an IRA. If it's a CD, you pay tax every year on the interest as it's earned. So you don't have to pay tax when you cash out the CD because you've already paid tax, unless it's an IRA CD.
6: That's it.
4: Oh, okay, so then you wouldn't. What you would do is you would do a custodial transfer from the bank to a brokerage house or another institution or financial institution for an IRA to avoid the tax on the transfer. So you need a custodial transfer. That's, I think, where you're probably telling them I want to cash out or something, and they probably don't even know what they're talking about. So you got to realize... You know, the bank, hello, when the bank says, oh, we have a little man in the corner who can talk to you about various options. Well, run, talk to the financial quarterback. Give us a call, 888-988-JOSH. But I certainly think you're going to the wrong people for help or something. I mean, they may be well-meaning, but something's off, you know. Right. There are so many different options for you. Just do an IRA custodial transfer into a better yielding fixed account. You don't have to pay any tax on the switch. You just pay tax on your RMDs. So you should be fine. Okay, Bob?
6: Okay. Thank you very much, Josh.
4: Give us a call, 888-988. Be like Bob. Give us a call, 888-988-JOSH. Up next, we're going to be talking about the model for financial success when we return. This is Josh Jelinski, the financial quarterback. 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
4: 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We're going to talk about a concept called the model for financial success. We all desire, it's a talk I've given periodically, but if you draw a triangle, at the base of that triangle, write the word safety. At the leg going from the left up triangle, one of the sides right, income, and the third growth. Too many times people are worried about their money because they don't have a safety, income, and growth plan. They just have a growth plan, or they just have a safety plan, or they just have an income plan. When you're working with a financial advisor, you need to figure out, how much do I want in things that are safe that I could grab at for emergencies? How much do I want in maybe more intermediate term stuff? Maybe years 1 through 10 of a retirement plan for income. And then 10 and beyond for growth, because we know that the stock market and real estate are better vehicles for long-term inflation fighting. We all desire a financial life that performs to its maximum financial potential. Ideally, this financial life should contain long-term wealth, retirement income, minimized taxes, lasting legacy, and reducing costs and risk. And along the way, we seek to keep it organized, flexible, and easy to control. Notice I said maximum financial potential. When you're looking and crafting a financial plan, you must realize the goal is efficiency. It's potential. It is not max rate of return. And I'll explain what I mean by that when we return. But first, we're going to go to the phone lines because I love going to your calls, 800-321-0710. We got Tommy. Go ahead, Tommy. Tommy boy.
17: I hear you.
4: Go ahead, Tommy.
17: Okay. Let's say that I'm 50 years old. I only have a few thousand dollars saved up. And I heard about the Roth IRA stuff. I don't have a 401k. But if I wanted to get into the Roth IRA stuff and say I could only save maybe $200 a month and I got a couple of thousand I could pitch in to start with, what would be the best place and the best way to get started on a savings to help me out in retirement? I'm 50 years old.
4: Now, wonderful. Well, I got to say, hey, it's my buddy Tommy boy. How you doing, Tommy? From Louisiana.
17: Hey, I'm doing good. How about you?
4: Great. And we love you, and we're so sorry for the loss of your dear wife, and you're in my prayers.
17: I appreciate it. And
4: you're an amazing
17: actually,
4: client.
17: Actually, I'm asking this question for a friend, but I want to help him get in touch with you. I don't know if you deal with small money people, but I think he could do something, and I think you could get him on a good track. He's 50 years old, and he needs somebody to push him, into this. Could you do that?
4: Yeah, we definitely will be able to help him, and thank you for referring us to your friend the other day. That was amazing. So Tommy's an amazing man and missionary and driver. And how did you find out about us from Louisiana? I know, but
17: well,
4: tell our audience.
17: Well, I read your book or listened to it on Audible, Retirement Reality Check. And once I listened to it, I said, well, I want to do everything in that book, but it's going to take me years to learn how to do it. So I called up your office and we got connected.
4: Yeah. And been fast friends ever since. So for a young man starting out, and that's number one thing. Sometimes when people at 50, they think it's too late. It's never too late to start saving money. So I would figure out a number in my, and by the way, the all show, I'm going to talk about a model for financial success. Number one, I would get a model for financial success. We use our protection, savings, and growth model that you've seen through Howard, CFA, CFP, CPA with the firm. He's an amazing man. Where we model out your whole financial life. Because you want to make sure you have proper protection strategies in place so that if the inevitable happens or disability, that your plan still is okay. So that's protection. Then savings. We want to make sure we have an emergency fund of 6 months in the bank to weather a financial storm. And then once this friend of yours has 6 months saved in the bank, he can look at maxing out a Roth for the power of tax-free investments. If he is a self-employed, because we do a lot of self-employed people, you could do a solo Roth 401k. That grows tax-free, can be pulled out tax-free. You could also look at cash value life insurance. Now you want to do it with a dividend-paying mutual carrier, and that would be for the money that you do not feel comfortable putting in the market, because we know the market's going to grow long-term at since 1927, the markets average about 10% for people who do nothing. But some people want to tinker with it, and some people want to be more conservative. So I would develop a protection, savings, and growth plan. We have a 27-point game plan that will run him through, making sure he can build money for these five objectives. Because every financial life should contain these objectives: long-term wealth, retirement income, meaning even at 50, even at 45, you got to begin with the end in mind. I saw somebody today, this week, they were 38, a child of a client that was referred to us. And great. I mean, they saved, I think they saved like $1 million by that time, or $650,000 for retirement. It was a sizable amount. But what was great is they started saving early. But now we're focused on, well, all of these vehicles like IRAs, 401k are going to be subject to ordinary income tax when you hit a certain age. So could we do tax planning too? Could we do income planning? And he said, I'm kind of young for income planning. I said, no, you got to begin with the end in mind. So five goals that we would have for your friend or any client would be long-term wealth, retirement income, minimizing taxes, lasting legacy, and reducing costs and risk. And along the way, we want to help you be organized, flexible, and easy for you to control your own money. Because like you said, hey, you read my book, a lot of concepts in there. It could take you 20 years to really master them. And you did the smart thing, even though you're a pretty bright guy. So thank you so much for the call, Tommy. Really appreciate it. You. What were you going to say, sir?
17: I'll tell you what I'm going to do, Josh. It's going to take me a few weeks to get up with this friend.
4: Sure.
17: But somebody needs to help him get focused and help him get started on his retirement. And I'll tell you what I'm going to do for him. I'm going to tell him his name is Jason. And I'm going to say, Jason, you get with Josh, have you a meeting with him, let him show you how he can help you. And when you get finished with that first meeting, if you think it was a total waste of your time, I will give you, Jason, five $100 bills.
4: Whoa.
17: And that way, that's how much confidence I got, that when he gets through talking to you, he's not going to come tell me that it was a waste of time. If he does, he's going to make $500.
4: Wow. Well, I'm not responsible for that, so for compliance. I don't know if I could do that, but
18: it's a lot of stress.
4: That's on you, Tommy. But thank you so much for the confidence. And again, yeah, we'll dedicate this show to your lovely wife, Donna.
17: Well, I'm just going to dangle a little carrot in front of him and say, Jason, if you tell me it's a waste of your time, I'll give you this money. And that way you'll make money off the deal. No, you're not responsible. It's just between me and the friend. But I'm going to try to get him to you here in a month, within a month or so. Thank you for taking my call. Have a good day.
4: You're one of a kind, Tommy. Next up, we got Jack. Go ahead, Jack. You're on with Josh Jelinski, the financial quarterback. And folks, if you want to be like Tommy and his friend, give us a call, 888-988-JOSH. There'll be no $500 given out, but that's quite
18: how much confidence he has.
4: You can't make up Tommy. I mean, Tommy's like an amazing guy.
18: Yep.
4: He's a truck driver from Louisiana. He's got that, kind of reminds me of the senator.
18: John Kennedy.
4: Right?
18: Yep, exactly.
4: Doesn't he have the same voice? Similar voice.
18: Same voice.
4: So we'll take a break and then we'll be on with Jack, who wants to know, is gold, what are my opinions on gold as an investment and as a hedge against inflation? And where's the stock market when we return? 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
4: Here we got Jack. 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Next up, Jack, go ahead.
19: Good morning, Josh. Regarding gold, we were told for many years that gold was a hedge against inflation and bad times, but why does it seem like the price of gold now has dropped and is stagnating after the war in Iran and inflation kicked up?
4: Well, gold has gone up dramatically over the last 5 years. So to me, it's a long-term hedge. It's not a speculative play for 1 month or 1 year. I don't know, did you buy gold at 5,000 or did you buy gold at like 1,100 when I said to buy it? You know, it depends on when you buy it. You know, I like having a percentage in gold no matter what. Gold has dropped significantly from a high of 52.30 in February to 45.23 today. But long term, 10 years from now, gold will probably be $10,000 an ounce. But could it go back to Earth? Yeah, I mean, it was meteoric. I mean, gold was $1,900 2 years ago? Something like that? It was $2,000 2 years ago, $2,322. So to nearly double in 2 years is a pretty good deal. But inflation expectations are cooling, so gold is cooling. So to me, gold is not like, it's part of an anti-fragile portfolio where you might have 5 or 10% and you're not speculating on it. It's just part of your portfolio. Does that make sense?
19: I understand the part about the portfolio, but I'm a little disappointed. I just think that because of the bad times that we're in right now, the price should have shot up even more.
4: But when did when did you go in, though? You must have gone in the last few months, like February.
19: Prior to the war starting.
4: Yeah, February. Yeah, it was at all-time highs. Never buy things at all-time highs. Kind of ease in.
19: Well, you didn't know. No, how would I have known that? I'm just saying is that it doesn't seem to be mimicking what's been said.
4: No, if you look at life, I mean, we've been talking about gold since it was $1,100. So I've never given the impression that you buy it and you get, you know, rich in a year. It's a long-term play. That's a good point. And we hear this with SpaceX. Oh, I want to get in SpaceX. Anytime the news is talking about it, it's probably too late. So we can help many of our listener friends. If you want to get in on the SpaceX pre-IPO, Jim, we're going to be fielding a lot of calls for that. Tell Paul and the team, the investment committee, Brandon, folks, if you want to see if SpaceX is right for you, give us a call, 888-988-JOSH. If you want to get in on it, they're now allowing shares. But, like, it's kind of probably too late. But if you want to put in, you know, $5,000, $10,000, just in case it pops more, that's fine. But it will probably drop after it goes public because people are thinking they're going to get rich quick. That has never been what I've communicated about gold. It is a long-term inflation hedge, meaning if you bought it at 5,000, you're buying it for 5 years from now, 10 years from now. You're not buying it for the speculative nature of 3 months, 1 year. If you bought it in February, you probably lost 10%. But to me,

0: 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That is your protection. You need term life insurance. You need life insurance. You need disability insurance. You need long-term care or a long-term care plan. Then you need to look at having an emergency fund in cash, not in gold. And then you look at having tax-favored vehicles, Roths, IRAs, generally in things that will be a good hedge against inflation like stocks. But stocks, right, are a hedge against inflation, but you might lose 20% in the stock market. So it's not having everything in one basket, but having a diversified portfolio where you have some in fixed income, some in equities, some in more tangible assets like gold and real estate. So as you're looking at all of your net worth, if you have a third of your money in fixed income, a third of your money in equities, and a third of your money in real estate and gold and like tangible assets, businesses, you're very, you're weathered from a financial storm. Or, you know, if you have a portfolio and let's say you have 60% in equities and 30% in fixed income and 5 or 10% in gold, that gold loss is not going to rock you. So we believe in the structure, and that's the whole model that I talk about, the PSG model, protection, savings, growth. Good question, because I think a lot of people will buy stuff because of hype. We talk about gold, we talk about SpaceX. But the other problem I have with gold, just this is an aside, I like gold ETFs because you can trade them very cheaply and you get in and out of them very liquid. Physical gold, I don't like as much unless you want to have it in your house as like if the, you know, end of the world comes or the apocalypse, or I guess it wouldn't be the apocalypse because then we'd be done. But the if you have a very hard time on the earth. So what do I recommend? Well, I recommend you get a model. You don't want your financial life. You don't want to be buying stock like SpaceX or gold due to some guy on the radio telling you to. You want to have a disciplined plan. That's why I say, hey, call us. I'm not doing that just to promote my business. Yes, we want to grow my business, but if we're not a good fit, you know, we're interviewing you just as much as you interviewing us. Not everyone is a good fit for our firm. But who is somebody who wants a financial model? A key word is you want an anti-fragile portfolio, which means it works in a variety of economic situations. And so gold is cooling. Bubbles cool. Are we in a gold bubble? Well, we probably were. But it was an epic run for 2 years. Are we in a bubble of SpaceX? Probably are. But we have some people that call us that they want to put 5 or 10 grand into it just in case it becomes the next Amazon or whatever it might be. So if that's you, give us a call, 888-988-JOSH. We'd love to help you. Any other follow-up questions on that, Jack, if you're still standing by?
1: Well, okay. Do you think that the stock market, S&P 500, is overvalued at this point? And are we looking at a severe pullback coming up?
0: I think you want to build an anti-fragile portfolio. Do I believe that the stock market will do well 10 years from now? Yes. Do I believe that the American economy will find a way to make it through wars, rumors of wars, 10 years from now? Yes. Am I anticipating a correction? Also, yes. So if someone comes to me now and they're worried about a market correction, we're not going to put 100% of their money in the market. We might put 70% or 80 or 60 or 50 and look for other ways to more conservatively invest for those other 50% or 40%. So that's how you hedge yourself. But again, we could be wrong, right? And there's no

0: correction. People thought there was a correction this year. It was a very short-lived correction, but everybody's like, oh, the war is going to tank the stock market. So my outlook is, my short-term outlook is, yeah, we're due for a little pullback. 10% pullback, just like what we experienced, 2 months ago? We had a little low in March. Who would have thought that March 30th was going to be the best time to plow money in the market? Nobody. So what did we do? We dollar cost averaged in. We have a tactical program, by the way, that will shift the cash if we have a sharp drop. I could see a pullback over the next few months. But you, again, it's all about having a model and a disciplined strategy. It's not about a prognostication. I've said this for years. The Dow would probably hit 50,000. So why we have a president who is hell-bent on propping the American economy up, whether it be through low interest rates. And as Thomas Massie kind of find out, you don't really bet against the president. He finds a way to win. And whether you like him or not, you know, he wanted low interest rates. He got rid of, you know, Jerome Powell is no more. Massie is no more. Now, will the electorate in 2028 get rid of Republicans because of kind of a distaste for him? Probably. 2026. So I'm worried about 2028. That's what I'm worried about. I'm worried about 2028 and beyond. Taxes going up. I think taxes are on sale right now. But with the S&P, I think we could see an S&P by the time President Trump's done, you know, 9,000, 10,000, 7,500. I could see it 5,000 too. Like, we don't know the true, you never know the future. And everyone says they're an oracle and they have this cycle and this. I know that the market does behave in cycles, but the best cycle that I've seen predictive is about a 6 to 8 month cycle, not a 4 year or 7 year like you hear about. I think about every 6 to 8 months, we have a little correction. And I want to be more conservative as we hit the highs and more aggressive as we hit the lows. So give us a call, 888-988-JOSH. 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
0: Okay, it's reported that SpaceX will be part of the index's NASDAQ 100 just 15 days after the IPO release, so many people will have exposure. You know what they'll also have exposure to? EMFs. Do we all want our brains zapped from more radiation? And they all say, all the techno people, the computer geeks say, but we all have non-ionizing radiation, and we're now being zapped by our phone. We're now being zapped by SpaceX satellites in the air. You know, Mark Zuckerberg wanted to build this like massive satellite where people could get free internet from or something. Here's the thing. I think there needs to be a national study on the dangers of these. I don't know why we just can't have fiber optic cable everywhere, right? Like you just plug in and that's it. I think I'm going to go back to that for the home. I don't like all this. Okay, next up we have June. Go ahead.
3: Hi, Josh.
0: Hi, June. Go ahead. You're online.
3: Can you hear me?
0: Yes.
3: Okay. I have an IRA with one institution and a Roth with another. I was going to combine them and make them both a Roth, and then I was advised not to because it would be expensive to do it. It's like fees. Can you advise?
0: So what you're talking about is when you do a Roth, there's not fees, there's taxes. There should, you know, shouldn't be extra fees if you do a Roth conversion. We'll do a Roth conversion for you, you know, no charge for your client. The issue I'm assuming they're saying is you will incur an extra tax. Now, that could be okay, but you have to model the costs, or like the phrase, count the costs. You have to count the costs of what the Roth IRA conversion will do, but it doesn't mean it's a bad idea. It means you're choosing to pay taxes now while we have lower marginal income taxes because you believe in the future we may have higher income taxes and you want to mitigate those future taxes with a Roth. So I would say don't just listen to somebody because they poo-poo the Roth. Call us for our Roth conversion review. Part of what we do with our six legendary game plan playbooks, one of those playbooks is healthcare planning. One of those game changing playbooks is tax planning. And we will give you your own model for economic success. And we can model out what the tax consequences would be. Should you do a Roth? Should you maybe consider doing some Roth and leaving some in the traditional IRA bucket? So I hope that helps you, June. Any other questions on that?
3: Oh, because I was going to just transfer the whole thing to the Roth, and I know it would incur probably some taxes.
0: I'm so okay with
3: it. I don't know. Is there a certain time of year that it's better to do it?
0: Now, give us a call, 888-988-JOSH. We'll model out what your taxes would be, whether you should do half of it, maybe you do a third of it this year, a third of it next year, a third of it the year after. We will model out a variety of different ways to do it. Some people Roth over 4 years, some Roth over 10 years, some Roth over 5 years, some Roth over 2 years. I'd have to look at your tax return. I'd have to, we could meet with your tax advisor as well. And that's the beauty of the financial quarterback concept. We are the quarterback of the team. You're the owner. You're like the Jerry Jones of the Dallas Cowboys or the Wellington Mara of the Giants. You know, we look at your entire picture and then we give you an estimate of what you would pay. That way you don't do it blindly. So I would not do the Roth conversion blindly, but I would also not dismiss it because somebody told you to. Okay, June, any other questions on that?
3: It's good. I'll follow up with you.
0: Pleasure talking to you. Give us a call, 888-988-JOSH for our legendary retirement game plan, our six-part program, 888-988-JOSH, 888-988-JOSH. 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
0: We are back. This is Josh Chelinski. Next up, we got Bob. Go ahead, Bob.
4: Yeah, hey, Josh. Yeah, here's my situation. I'm living off an IRA right now. Okay. And I'm selling my house, like you said, for $700,000, and I'm having $5,000 a month put in my account, and I'm taking $1,000 out for taxes. And I'm leaving Jersey. I have a condo in Florida already.
0: Okay.
4: So my house is probably going to sell pretty quick. It's on fire where I'm at over there. So I'm going to need some guidance of what do I do? You know, what do I invest? I mean, I'm not an investor. I know nothing about it. I mean, I have all my stuff on IRA. It's all in safe. Low yield.
0: Okay. So we want to get you in higher yielding stuff because yields are pretty high right now. So number one, I would look at getting higher yields. Number two, I would look at housing wealth. That is a part of our 6 legendary retirement game plan pieces. We go over tax planning, which is another consideration. What are the tax implications? How much will you have due in capital gains? Are there ways to legally defer those, which there are, via 1031 exchange? So we do tax planning. We do income planning, we do investment management, healthcare planning, housing wealth, and legacy planning. So I would be concerned with capital gains on the sale of the home, how to mitigate that, how to minimize that, if at all possible. And I would call us at 888-988-JOSH. In terms of taxes, we'd be worried about capital gains tax. And I'd be also concerned because you said you're getting a lot of low yields. There's a lot of good yields right now. Good's relative, right? But like 5% is pretty good to me, you know, historically. 4% is pretty good to me historically. Like, why get zero? Or I don't know. What are your low yields at, Bob?
4: You know, this is all just all kind of just happened. My wife had passed and I got her IRA and it was, I won't tell you what I had to go through. We're with Empower, used to be in Prudential, but to answer your question, I'm not sure. I just told them to put all the stock stuff in the safe markets.
0: I got you. So you were a little maybe scared and didn't want to deal with this due to, you know, what you just went through. So, and that's the other thing. We help a lot of people who've lost a spouse kind of get a new financial game plan in place and get the right one because you probably don't want it all in fixed income. You may want to have 20% in growth just as a long-term inflation hedge, but we'll help you build out a plan for the rest of your life. And that's the thing too. We've helped a lot of people and sometimes they think, oh my, you know, it's tragic. It's one of the reasons our motto is all heart and no regrets. And what happens when you lose a spouse is you have regret. You have mourning, you have grieving, and you don't really want to think about money. And that's one of the importance of having a financial planner is somebody who you can build out a plan with and you can go, you know, kind of try to get on with the rest of your life and go through the grieving process and not worry about this money stuff. So we're happy to help you in this trying time, but definitely you want to look at getting higher yields on your fixed income. And then when you sell your property, you get a $500,000 exclusion if you did it within so many months of your spouse's passing. If you're deemed a single, you get to exclude $250,000 of gain. Married, $500,000. If you lost your spouse, you may be eligible for the $500,000 exclusion, depending on when she passed. So that would mitigate the taxes as well. So, and then you also want to look at maybe 1031 exchanges as a way to defer some capital gains. So you want to do high yield planning, you want to fix your low yields, and you want to do capital gains tax planning. And then how do you build out an income plan when there's only one of you left, because you'll lose one Social Security check, and you know it's a lot more damaging financially when you lose a spouse, because then you have to pay higher income tax brackets. So give me a call, 888-988-JOSH. 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
6: 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Investment strategies such as asset allocation, diversification, or rebalancing do not assure or guarantee better performance and cannot eliminate the risk of investment losses. There are no guarantees that a portfolio employing these or any other strategy will outperform a portfolio that does not engage in such strategies. This broadcast should not be construed by any client or prospective client as a solicitation to effect or attempt to effect transactions in securities, or the rendering of personalized investment advice. Due to various factors, including changing market conditions, the information discussed in this broadcast may no longer be reflective of current positions or recommendations. While information presented is believed to be factual and up to date, Josh Jelinski and Wealth Quarterback do not guarantee its accuracy, and it should not be regarded as a complete analysis of the subjects discussed. The tax and estate planning information discussed is general in nature, is provided for informational purposes only, and should not be construed as legal or tax advice. Listeners should consult an attorney or tax professional regarding their specific legal or tax situation. Investment advisory services offered through Wealth Quarterback LLC.
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15: It's 56 degrees at 11 o'clock. Good morning, I'm Bill Trefiro. One person is dead, dozens are hurt. This after a fire and explosion at a Staten Island shipyard Friday. The first call came in just before 3:30 yesterday afternoon at a facility on Richmond Terrace in Mariners Harbor. The city fire commissioner says the explosion happened shortly after crews arrived, injuring 34 firefighters. Mayor Zoran Mamdani.
16: It is first responders from across the city rushing in to try and save the lives of those who were in danger, and in doing so expose themselves as well to that danger.
15: One fire marshal is in critical condition, another firefighter listed in serious condition, and one civilian was killed. At least 90 people are dead after an explosion at a Chinese coal mine. China Central Television says 247 people were underground at a coal mine south of Beijing Friday night when it was rocked by a gas explosion, killing 90 and injuring over 100. It's the biggest coal mine disaster in China since 2009. That's when a blast in northeast China killed 108 workers. The U.S. is reportedly preparing for new strikes against Iran. Sources telling CBS News that the Trump administration is preparing for a fresh round of military strikes even as talks continue to reach a possible peace deal. Secretary of State Marco Rubio said Friday that the peace negotiations have seen a little bit of movement. The news is brought to you by Dr. Lederman's Radio Surgery New York. 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
17: Here's your WOR weather channel forecast. Cloudy through this afternoon with rain increasing and also some gusty winds out of the east at times. As the high only hits 59, rain will continue overnight with a low of 52. It will be a wet Sunday tomorrow with showers and thunderstorms at a high near 60. Finally, the rain begins to taper off into Memorial Day on Monday with a high of 77. I'm meteorologist Jeff Marr.
15: Next news, noon, bulletins at once. Wake up with Curtis Lewa and Larry Menti in the morning, 6 to 10 a.m. on Monday. I'm Bill Trefiro on 710 WOR.
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13: Welcome, everybody. 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I'm Rob Redstone, broadcasting from the WOR studios in the heart of New York City. 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
18: Thank you, Rob, and thank you, Noah, who runs this show with me, and you, who listens to this show with me. So it's a group, a threesome. You, Rob, Noah, and a little bit of me. And every day we're on the radio, often many times on the radio, and we're here only to learn together because we know that radio listeners save lives. I know that for a fact. You may think it's theoretical, but in fact, I see the other end. I see the patients coming in and say, oh, I had this terrible situation, and someone told me about you, and I came to you, and it changed my life. And I'm giving you one example right now. This is a woman, 74 years old. She was born in Ukraine. She came to America decades ago. She's married. I treated her husband. Her husband was actually treated with big success for prostate cancer. Her husband had a very advanced prostate cancer, and her husband was told by a urologist to have surgery to cut out the prostate, and he heard from a radio listener like you that if he cuts out the prostate, first of all, for his Gleason 7 cancer, success is only 60%. With us, it's 90%, number one, so there's 50% more success for the husband who had prostate cancer decades ago. And he also heard that with surgery, most likely he'd be impotent, and with surgery, most likely he'd be leaking urine, and with surgery for his prostate cancer, most likely he'd have shortening of the penis, and he didn't want any of that. He didn't want low success rate with surgery, robotic surgery, or open surgery. He didn't want low success rate either with standard radiation. Not all treatment is alike. There's big differences in treatment. And he also wanted the idea of outpatient therapy. He comes in, gets treatment, not being in a hospital with radical surgery. And he was treated a long time ago, and he's been in remission. And then about 3.5 years ago, he brought his wife to me. and his wife has metastatic stage 4 adenocarcinoma. And I saw her 3.5 years ago. She had stage 4 adenocarcinoma. Adenocarcinoma is how the cancer looks under the microscope. And she'd been on immunotherapy at one of the super biggest hospitals in New York City. And her husband was so happy with our results. Her husband saw the art on the wall and he heard about us on the radio and brought his wife for consideration of treatment. She was on immunotherapy. She already had some immunotherapy. It worked for a while, then the cancer grew back. And it was terribly toxic. She couldn't take the toxicity of immunotherapy. So immunotherapy can have toxicity just like chemotherapy. It's a systemic treatment in general, which means it goes all over the body. She had had cancer growing through the rib, eating through the rib, and she had disease on the pleura and the lung. So she came to me, and we talked about all the issues, and, well, she had been a little bit mesmerized by her chemo doctor, and her chemo doctor told her, oh, you have stage 4 cancer, you should get chemo or immunotherapy that goes all over your body. And it's true that chemo and immunotherapy go all over the body. What's not true, however, is that it works all over the body. So it's a little bit ploy or play on words. Oh, you have stage 4 cancer, so you get chemo or immunotherapy that goes all over the body. But they never told the patient that it doesn't work. Or even if it works temporarily, the cancer always grows back. There's no adenocarcinomas that are cured by chemo or immunotherapy. And sad to say, there's studies that show that many people falsely believe that their chemo or immunotherapy is directed to cure the patient, when in fact cure is not possible. And often I find, after seeing many thousands, I've treated 40,000 patients, that usually most chemotherapy patients are not told the stage of the cancer. The stage means where it is, or the intent of the treatment, whether the intent is just to slow down the cancer for a few weeks or months and the cancer grows back, or cure. And there are only a few cancers that are cured by chemotherapy, for example testicular cancer and some lymphomas, but most are not cured. So she came to me, we saw the cancer in the rib and in the lung, and she was mesmerized by her big doctors at the big ivory tower, and she went back there and had 3 more years of chemo and immunotherapy, which was unbelievable because, number one, it wasn't working. So why would you have a treatment that's not working? Well, then the chemo doctor says, well, we've got a new drug and a new drug and a new drug, and every few months they'd give her a new drug, and that didn't work, and a new drug, and then he would tell her, oh, we have something so fantastic, and that didn't work either. And finally, after 3 years, she saw me 3 years ago, and she came back this year with terrible pain. She had a mass that was in the rib. When I saw her, it was small, and it grew to 10 centimeters. So 10 centimeters is about the size of a large man's fist. So this cancer in the rib, and all the other cancer, by the way, grew, and she was having immunotherapy, and she was at one of the biggest super-duper places, and it was costing her and you and me and everyone who pays insurance $200,000 a year. So 3 years is $600,000. She had $600,000 just of immunotherapy and chemo, and it didn't work. And she came to me in intractable pain, crying. She's a very sensitive person, crying from this cancer eating through the rib. And I saw her again, and I told her exactly the same thing I told her years before. That is that the chemo and immunotherapy does not treat adenocarcinoma very well. It may work temporarily, but the cancer always grows back. And that's exactly what happened to her. So she went through $600,000 of chemo. She had all the chemo and immunotherapy in her body and the toxicity, which she had trouble tolerating. And she finally decided after 3 years, knowing that her husband had been treated with prostate cancer therapy here, a unique program here, and was cancer-free. So she already saw the benefit in our treatment for her husband. And she decided to give it a chance, and we treated her, and we treated that big mass, 10 centimeters in the rib. And often doctors say, oh, it's too small for radial surgery, it's too big for radial surgery, it's too whatever. There's people that are giving all the excuses that generally don't know anything or very much about radio surgery compared to a doctor, Dr. Lederman, guess who, who's treated 40,000 patients over decades with high success in general where we attack the cancer. So we treated this big mass in the rib, and within weeks, remember, for 3 years it was growing. She had more than $500,000 of chemo and immunotherapy. She was mesmerized by the big ivory tower, but it wasn't helping her. So what good is a big fancy hospital if it doesn't help the patient? I would say there's no benefit to the patient. In fact, it harmed her. It delayed effective therapy. And so finally, she had just a few treatments. We made a stereotactic frame. We had a unique system, first in America, first in the Western Hemisphere, and of course, first in New York, with stereotactic radiosurgery for the body. And we treated her just a few treatments, but very precise and very intense, with no side effects. She had no side effects. And now that cancer is in remission. And first follow-up, it's already 80% shrunken. Pain's going away. The cancer's going away. No side effects. We're able to treat just the cancer. Stage 4. So if you have a cancer or suspected cancer, it may be a great idea to come to Radio Surgery New York. Even if your doctors tell you it's not possible, it's too big, too small, too green, too red, too high, too low, in this lung, in the pelvis, in the arm, the leg, the brain. We have a huge experience, and you probably can't show us a cancer or example that we haven't treated many times. And so for this lady and her husband, they're both in remission after coming here. They were at big hospital, super duper general, didn't get the results they wanted, came here, Dr. Lederman, 1384 Broadway in the heart of New York City, where we accept most insurances, Medicare, Medicaid, with a huge experience treating cancers over decades. So if you want information, you're welcome to call us. You can call now or later or never. 212 Choices, that's our number. 212 Choices in digits, it's 212-246-4237. 212-246-4237. You can always email me. You can always find us day or night. Email, my email is Gil, G-I-L, at rsny.org. Again, Gil, G-I-L, that's my name, at rsny, like Radio Surgery New York, .org. And you get an answer. Many people come to our office. We're in the heart of New York City, 1384 Broadway. There's 500,000 people in Times Square and Macy's and Port Authority and Grand Central and Penn Station and Bryant Park. That's our neighborhood. And you might be too, or your neighbor, or your friend, or your family. And come in and get a package of information and learn about innovative treatment for cancer and also new treatment for other diseases using radiation medicine. We're the home of radiation medicine, radiosurgery in the heart of New York City. We accept most insurances, Medicare, Medicaid. This is the work that we do. Even if you're like this lady, you've had a cancer and you're going to super duper general. And by the way, I just saw her last night because she has cancer in the lung. I told you at the beginning she had cancer in the ribs and cancer in the lung. The chemo and immunotherapy didn't help anything. And the cancer kept on growing in the rib until we treated her. Now it's shrunken. And it was growing in the lung. And now she sees our results and wants the cancer in the lung. And we're treating the cancer in the lung. And she showed the results to her big doctors at the big super duper Mecca. And they said, she related, that they've never seen such a dramatic shrinkage of cancer in such a short time with no side effects. So not only was the patient super satisfied, the husband, finally, his wife is out of pain and suffering. And even the doctors who are taking care of her at Super Duper General were shocked to see the fantastic results of Dr. Lederman's Radio Surgery New York here for this woman. And in fact, the vast majority of her patients are successfully treated. Well-tolerated treatment, high success where we attack cancer. My name is Dr. Lederman. We'll be right back.
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13: 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We're just a few steps from the Radio Surgery New York Cancer Treatment Center on Broadway and 38th Street. 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He was the first in New York with fractionated brain radiosurgery, and he's the first in America and in the Western Hemisphere with body radiosurgery. 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
18: We're back. We have patients from around the world, really. People fly in Sweden, south of France. This man drove in from Maryland. He's 67 years old, and he had urinary retention. He had high PSA. He's had a high PSA for a long period of time. He was unable to urinate. So in Maryland, he was unable to urinate. The doctors put a catheter in. They put out 1,700 cc's of urine. A normal bladder holds about 200 cc's normal. We see it at 100, we see it at 300. This man had 1,700 cc's. He was unable to urinate. The bladder was blocked. The urine blockage was going all the way up to the kidneys. And his doctor gave him some medicines, and his doctor is a urologist. A urologist is a surgeon, wants to do a roto-rooter, wants to do a scraping of his prostate without knowing if he has cancer or not, without knowing what his PSA is or not, without getting an MRI or not. And the patient just doesn't like it. He feels like he's being ignored. The doctor gave him 20 minutes to urinate and then put the catheter back in. Well, that's not how it works. So number one, he's had a high PSA for a long period of time. He needs to get an MRI. We talked about getting an evaluation for cancer. If you have cancer and you do a roto-rooter, the roto-rooter theoretically can spread cancer cells into the bloodstream. So you don't really want to do that. It's not the ideal treatment for someone with cancer. And he wasn't even evaluated, even though he had a high PSA. So he's very upset with his doctors. His doctor didn't do a recto exam. They didn't do a physical exam. I did a recto exam, a prostate exam on him yesterday. He had a nodular prostate. He has an enlarged prostate. He had no fair chance to urinate. He's not been evaluated. No MRI, no PSA, no evaluation, just surgery, surgery, surgery. And that's what happens so often when you go see a surgeon, surgeon, surgeon. So he came from Maryland, and he's given up on his doctors in Maryland. He wants his care here, even though he doesn't have proven cancer. But he has urinary retention. He's walking around with a catheter, which he doesn't like. No one likes it. He's not given a fair chance to get going with proper treatment before surgery. So he's come back here. We've arranged proper testing for him. This is the work we do. We see many men with urinary symptoms, many men with high PSAs, and many, many men who actually have prostate cancer but are not diagnosed until they come here to Radio Surgery New York, Dr. Lederman, 1384 Broadway. We have lots of information to send you. And speaking about the urinary system and the hot surgeon who wants to cut. I want to talk about a man who came from New Jersey. He's 78 years old. He's going to one of the fancy-dancy hospitals in New Jersey. And, well, years ago, the surgeon cut out his kidney. He said he had kidney cancer, cut out his kidney. We've talked about it so many times that you don't have to have your kidney removed for kidney cancer. There's non-invasive treatment, radiosurgery, pioneered here for decades. We've treated thousands of men with and women with kidney cancer, and non-invasively with very high success rates. And most men and women want to keep their kidney and want to keep their whole body, in fact. Most people like the body they have and want to just get rid of the cancer and not get rid of their body. So this man, sad to say, well, he was, again, mesmerized by the surgeon. The surgeon said, well, you have to remove the kidney. So years ago, he had his kidney removed. And now, like I talk about often, there's something called a field defect for people that have kidney and urothelial cancers, cancers from the kidney all the way down to the bladder. It's a field defect, and often related to a defect in the environment or exposure. And this man had exposure to smoking. His parents were smoking when he was young. So that's the most vulnerable time, actually. Even though he was not a smoker, his parents smoked at home, and it may be that smoke that caused him to get this cancer. So now, guess what? Everything I talk about, almost every show, kidney cancer. You don't have to have surgery. You don't have to remove your kidney. In fact, that's almost true for almost every cancer, whether it's breast cancer or lung cancer or pancreas or liver or prostate or bladder or colorectal. It's true for most every cancer. And if you want to have surgery, that's great. You should have surgery. But I think you should at least know all the options. And this man was had his kidney removed. He was never told all the options until, well, too late. He could have listened to us on the radio. We've been on the radio for decades talking about options, and we truly believe radio listeners save lives. You could have helped him save his life had he spoken to you. And maybe, again, he was so mesmerized by his surgeon, oh, just cut out the kidney, everything will be fine. Well, now what happened? Well, now there's a mass on the other kidney, and the surgeon wants to go cutting on the other kidney. Well, what happens when you lose two kidneys? Well, you're on dialysis for the rest of your life. And this doctor did not do any biopsies of him, just go and do surgery. And we take care of patients so differently, so differently. So we're analyzing this scan. We're going to discuss getting a biopsy of this mass to see if it's even cancer. And well, this is the work we do and how we manage cancer, which is usually so different than the surgeons and the chemotherapy. Not always, but so often our management is so different. And this man is not eager to get his second kidney operated on. He's not eager to lose his second kidney. He doesn't even know if he has cancer, and the surgeon's already talking about surgery. They didn't do a biopsy. They didn't even talk about a biopsy. They didn't do staging. Here it is so different. So this man, what are we doing for him? Well, we're analyzing the scan. We're going to talk about getting a biopsy of this mass in the opposite kidney, his only kidney, and talk about whether it's even cancer or not. His surgeon is rushing to do surgery, and we're rushing to do the right thing. It's two different directions. And every patient gets to decide if they're informed. Unfortunately, this man was never informed when they cut out his first kidney and threw it in the garbage, the bucket. And now he's desperate, and he understands everything we say is so important. And that's why he came here for the second kidney, when, sad to say, he had the first kidney thrown out so rapidly by that surgeon. This is the work we do every day at 1384 Broadway. And I was speaking about people coming from around the world, so I want to talk about a woman coming from Sweden. It's an 84-year-old woman from Sweden. She worked for Pan American Airlines. Very elegant, beautiful woman. She came with her daughter and her daughter's two children. She's had vaginal bleeding for years. So she's had care in best doctors around the world. She had vaginal bleeding. Her hemoglobin, it's the lowest ever hemoglobin that I've ever seen in a living patient. Normal hemoglobin is about 16, and that's the amount of red blood in your body. She was bleeding so much from the vagina that her hemoglobin got down to 3, which means she lost 80% of her blood. And her daughter contacted me, daughter's from Sweden, contacted me from Florida where they were living with this terrible bleeding. And eventually, finally, she had a biopsy of her vulva. The vulva is a genital area of a woman. involves the labia and the vagina area. And she had a cancer of the vulva, a squamous cancer of the vulva. And her doctors in Florida failed to treat her. They failed to treat her, even though she had bleeding for years. Her daughter told me that the biopsy got lost years ago. And she kept on bleeding, and she had a mass, and she had terrible pain. And her daughter sent me an email and called me and spoke to me. And can you help my mother? She's in Florida. She's bleeding out. She has a terrible vulvar cancer. And I said, most likely, yes. We can't guarantee help, but we can say most likely, yes. We've had a huge experience. And she came to us, and she had been in biggest hospitals in New York and in Florida, never got an MRI, never got a PET scan, and never got staged up. And so here we were able to stage her up. And yes, she has stage 4 cancer because she had this vulvar cancer, squamous carcinoma of the labia, which is spread to the vagina, spread to the bones. It was eating through the pelvic bones, eating through the hip bones, spread to the chest. Never treated. So was this elder abuse? Was it elder discrimination? Personally, I see many, many people who do not get care that a younger person would get. Sad to say, here we staged her up and immediately started treatment, and her goal is to stop the pain, stop the bleeding, attack the cancer. And it's not just pain management. Radiosurgery kills the cancer in general. We have a very high success rate. Approximately 90% of the patients' cancers that we treat stop, shrink, or go away. And we're very hopeful and anticipating good chance of relief. We're attacking the cancer from thousands of angles, non-invasively, outpatient. And that's how the patient likes it. That's how her elegant daughter likes it. They don't like to be stuck in the hospital. Believe it or not, they were in a hospital in New York for a blood transfusion, and they wanted to put her in rehab while her cancer's growing. How does rehab help a person who's got cancer that's growing? How does rehab put her in a hospital for rehab help her when the cancer is growing and she's bleeding out? It just does not make sense. This woman needs intensive care, and that's why she came to Radiosurgery New York. She understands the limitations of chemo. She wants our treatment. She started our treatment. She's had our treatment. It's well tolerated, no side effects. And as they say, we'll report back to you, but she has an excellent chance of controlling the cancer and where we attack the cancer in the vulva, the vagina, the pelvic bones, the ramus, the hip bones. This is the work we do every day with 40,000 patients treated over decades, with patients coming from around the world for not only advice, but treatment, like this very elegant woman, stewardess for Pan American Airlines, traveled the world. But where'd she travel to get cancer care? Radiosurgery New York, Dr. Lederman, 1384 Broadway, where we accept most insurances, Medicare, Medicaid. This is the work we do. My name is Dr. Lederman. We'll be right back.
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2: We're back. I want to talk about a 53-year-old man. He's single. He has two children. He came with a friend. And he came years ago with stage 4 cancer. He had colon cancer. He had abdominal pain. He had bleeding. He had decreased appetite. He lost weight. He went to the emergency room. He went to the biggest hospitals. He had surgery and chemotherapy for stage 4 colon cancer. And 4 years ago, she came to me with stage 4 colon cancer. And he was told by his surgeons he needs radical surgery, which he had surgery. And the cancer was left behind. He was told by his chemo doctors at super big hospital he needs chemo for the rest of his life for stage 4 cancer. Well, he heard through a radio listener and then turned on the radio and heard himself that many people just don't want chemotherapy. Chemotherapy is not the cat's pajamas. Chemotherapy doesn't cure stage 4 cancer. There's lots of side effects. It's expensive. And 4.5 years ago, he came to me with stage 4 cancer. It started in the colon and traveled. And we talked about all the options, and he chose our treatment for stage 4 cancer, knowing at other big hospitals, he had already been there, they'd wanted to give him chemo for the rest of his life, which is very toxic. It doesn't work very well. And he just didn't want a life of chemo. He didn't want to be getting chemo every Tuesday and all the side effects and chemo going through his body. It's a kind of poison, and it has side effects throughout the body. And 4.5 years ago, he came to me, and we restaged him. We found out exactly where the cancer was. We offered him treatment with radiosurgery, and he was treated 4.5 years ago. And for 4.5 years, remember, he has stage 4 cancer. It's cancer that's traveled and documented. And has never had a relapse. Was only treated to a stage 4 cancer with radiosurgery. The cancer traveled to the abdominal area. He was treated there by us in just a few short outpatient therapies and has been in remission for 4.5 years. And why are we talking about him now? Well, he came yesterday, and I saw him yesterday. We got new scans on him, and this is the work that we do every day. So if you or a loved one are being told, oh, you're going to have lifelong chemo or you have stage 4 cancer, you may learn about the options that it seems so many surgeons and chemo doctors don't want you to know. Not all, but so many, that you should go get surgery and chemo for the rest of your life. This man is one example of the 40,000 patients we've treated over decades with high success. He had a few treatments to the cancer that had traveled to the abdominal area from the colon cancer 4.5 years ago and has been in remission with no more surgery, no chemo, no immunotherapy, only our treatment 4.5 years ago. And that's the work that we do every day at 1384 Broadway, Broadway and 38th Street in the heart of New York City. And this is the work we do. I want to talk about a man who came to us, also came a year and a half ago, a 75-year-old man with tonsil cancer, a tonsil cancer that traveled. It traveled to his liver and to the bone, and we offered him treatment. So he had stage 4 cancer too. So what happens to this man with stage 4 cancer that traveled to the liver and bone that didn't believe us a year and a half ago? Well, he started on chemo and immunotherapy. So a year and a half, that's $200,000 a year, $300,000 of Keytruda and chemotherapy at one of the biggest hospitals in Philadelphia, $300,000 of treatment, and none of it worked. The cancer is growing in the liver, and there's new liver metastasis growing in the bone, and there's new bone metastasis. None of the cancer has responded to Keytruda and chemotherapy. This is a man who came to me yesterday, and he'd been a year and a half ago, and he didn't believe us. He wanted to believe his chemo doctors in Philadelphia, in one of the super-duper big hospitals. He's had a year and a half of chemo and Keytruda, and everything's worse. Everything's worse. And they said, well, maybe it works somewhere. And I showed him the report. I showed him the PET scan. It was done at that big center. And every cancer got worse.

attracted to so many patients that we've talked about, and now he understands the potential benefits of our treatment and wants us to treat his liver, where the cancer has been growing for a year and a half on Keytruda, immunotherapy, and chemotherapy. There was no benefit to chemo, no benefit to immunotherapy. Cancer's worse, he's worse, and he wants to do something to try to get this cancer stopped, even though it's stage four. He wants to be like the patient I just talked about a few minutes ago, who's been in remission for 4.5 years after radiosurgery only for his metastatic colon cancer. This is the work that we do every day at 1384 Broadway, Broadway and 38th Street in the heart of New York City. Now we're talking about a black man with prostate cancer, and I always preface by telling people that there's more cancer in the black community, and it's more vicious. For example, breast cancer and prostate cancer, the death rate in the black community is about twice, and the incidence is much higher. And obviously, we take care of men and women and children of every race and religion and creed and color, but when one demographic is off the wall, we give special attention. So if you're a man or know a man and they don't know what a PSA is, well, get checked out. It's always better to be diagnosed early. This is a man we treated now 11 and a half years ago. He came to me when he was 62 years old. He was married with three children. He had prostate cancer. He was diagnosed 6 months before he came to me. He had a high PSA. He had a biopsy. His PSA was 15. Normal PSA is 4, so it's almost 400% elevated. He had biopsy-proven cancer. He had back surgery. He had back pain. He was 190 pounds, 5'6". He was a non-smoker. And I examined him, and he had an enlarged nodular prostate. It was very large. And he was treated 11 years ago with our treatment only. And now his PSA is 0 after having a PSA that was as high as 15 at the time of diagnosis. It's 11 years later. He's actually from Jamaica, and the ambassador from Jamaica came to us, and we talked about it. The ambassador asked us to help patients of the Caribbean, because there's so much cancer in the Caribbean, and obviously we said yes, and there's so much cancer in America too, and there's so many Caribbeans who are actually in the New York area who come to us for care because they understand and they hear the high cancer rates in the Caribbean. So he is 11 years out, cancer-free, PSA 0, sex life works, urinary life works, there's no shortening of the vital organ, which is seen so commonly. Had he had surgery for a PSA 15 by the best surgeon in America, the vast majority of the men who have surgery for a high PSA by the best surgeon, not talking about the most convenient surgeon, have cancer that relapse. With us, he is cancer-free, PSA 0, doing well with an excellent quality of life. I want to talk about a librarian at one of the big universities in New York. This woman, very elegant woman, 70 years old. She's single, has no children, very loving woman, came to me this week. This week she came to me. And, well, she's had fatigue, which is new. She had abdominal pain, which is new. She's lost 20 pounds, which is new. She has blood in the stool, which is new. She's had no colonoscopy for more than 20 years, and she has night sweats. She lost 20 pounds. She went from 155 to 135. She's 5'3". She's a university-educated woman. She's the head of the library, one of the biggest university libraries in New York City. She came to me this week, just 3 days ago. We got blood tests on her. Her CEA, which is a cancer marker, normal CEA is 3. Hers was 135, so it's 40 times elevated, her CEA cancer marker, and her blood count, hemoglobin, we spoke about a few minutes ago, normal's about 16. Her hemoglobin was 9, so she's lost about 40% of her blood. And I got a CT scan of her body, and the CT scan shows a large mass in her rectum and metastasis to the liver and lymph nodes. All done in the last couple of days, which is so different. I can tell you it's so different than most places. We're able to examine her. She walked in the door, told me her issues. We got a blood test. I examined her, arranged a test x-ray the same day. She had a CT scan. Came to me the next day. We're arranging a biopsy of the liver. There's a big mass in the liver, which is

easy biopsy to prove her rectal cancer. I believe the diagnosis would be a rectal cancer, and she has stage 4 rectal cancer, which will prove on the next business day. And this is the work we do, and obviously we explain all options to every patient. So this is a woman who came in with no diagnosis, and in 24 hours had a diagnosis in her hand, and shortly thereafter we'll have a biopsy in her hand. So what's the lesson here? Well, number one, if you're having symptoms, give us a call. 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We try to do the tests that are most pertinent and timely. If you've not had a colonoscopy, you should get a colonoscopy. There's more and more colon cancers, even in young people from 35 up. You should think about getting a colonoscopy. It can save your life. She is so sad that she skipped her colonoscopies for 20-plus years. Colonoscopy can save lives. A visit with Dr. Lederman can save lives. This woman is now here wanting to be treated, wanting to get better, wanting to get in remission, and this is the work we do every day at 1384 Broadway. If you haven't had medical care, want to know about your mammogram, if you're a smoker, want to get a chest CT to diagnose lung cancer early, colonoscopy, pap smear, PSAs, this is the work we do here at Radio Surgery New York. 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
1: Another incredible story. A 61-year-old woman born in Belize. I saw her months ago. She had breast cancer, stage 4 breast cancer. She was treated at the most super-duper-pooper place in New York, and I know you know where it is, but actually every hospital thinks they're the most super-pooper place. She had 5 years of chemotherapy for stage 4 breast cancer. She had standard radiation. She had chemo. 5 years. I've just told you that the average chemo is $200,000 a year. 5 years. That's $1 million of chemo. She saw me months ago. The chemo wasn't working. Well, of course it wasn't working because chemo doesn't cure most anybody with stage 4 cancer. They kept on believing. She came to me months ago, and we mapped out, at her request, cancer was growing like crazy in her liver. At the last moment, at the super-duper big, there were doctors were so afraid that she was going to come to Dr. Lederman. They said, oh, we've got a new drug. Well, that's what I've been telling her for 5 years. Every time the cancer wouldn't work, we got a new drug. And we looked at it. Often was even given the same old drug again. And so she walked away. Months ago, we were planning to treat her liver, where we have a 90% success rate, so that's durable. And she walked away from us wanting to go back, even though she had 5 years of chemo elsewhere, super duper general, and got more chemo. And now she's back here 3 months later with that big super duper chemo. She was told, oh, it's going to be so fantastic. The cancer grew even more, doubled in the liver. So she had 5 years plus 3 months of chemotherapy for metastatic breast cancer. It really hasn't worked. It maybe worked for a few weeks or months, and the cancer grew back. Now it's not working at all. She had set up to have radiosurgery for the liver, for the cancer, because she wanted something that was well-tolerated and not toxic. And, well, she walked away from us 3 months ago, and now she's back begging us to please offer her the treatment again that she walked away from, even though her doctors told her, oh, we have something so super duper. It didn't work. It didn't work for 5 years. It didn't work for 3 months. And now we're setting her up for treatment that she walked away from 3 months ago. So if you want to know about all the options and you're getting chemotherapy, it might be a great time to call 212-CHOICES, 212-CHOICES, and learn about all the options, straight options. We're not selling chemo or radiosurgery or surgery. We'll get the documents. We'll show you the actual documents, like we showed her that the chemo wasn't working. The cancer was growing. It never worked from chemo. It was slowly, slowly growing until now it's growing fast, because often chemo makes the cancer more resistant. Chemo makes the cancer often mutate and become more aggressive, like in her. And that's what she wants. She wants radiosurgery now. She finally woke up after 5 years of chemo coma, chemo brain, to want to understand, to have a different treatment, a better treatment, a non-invasive treatment. And that's the work that we do every day. Here's a story about Paul. He was told he had 6 months to live at Super Duper General. And he's going to tell you his story about Paul and his family.
3: Paul, how long have you known me?
4: I met you, I would say, about 5 years ago. But I knew of you from 30 years ago because you treated my dad in 1998. He had prostate cancer and he was scheduled for surgery and he had heard about you and put a call into the office and you called him at 5:45 a.m. in the morning and said, I'd like to see you. Why don't you come in? And you convinced my dad and gave him his treatment options and you did the radioactive seed implants.
3: This is almost 30 years ago.
4: And he was at the time 54. He lived, thank God, another 35 years. Never had a problem.
3: So a long time ago. And was he satisfied with the care?
4: He loved it. Loved you.
3: What did he tell you about the care?
4: You know, we were just happy. We were worried we were going to lose my father. You know, his prognosis was not good. He was given an option to go to chemotherapy and surgery. And you provided an alternative treatment. He was happy he could get back on the golf course sooner. Whatever you said, I know he believed in you. He said, that's the guy. And he was impressed that you called him at 5:45 in the morning. He couldn't believe the phone was ringing. And you made it so simple for him. And thank God, we were grateful for that. Fast forward to my story.
3: So you've actually been at a few super-duper hospitals like we talk about over the years, right?
4: Yes, I was experiencing a lot of discomfort in my neck. There was a lump, and I went to my primary care doctor and said, what is that? And he said, well, that might be a goiter. Don't worry about it. Let's see. And then all of a sudden, another 3 months, it was like an orange in the size of my neck. And I said, look, what do we do with this thing? He said, does it bother you? And I said, no, but, you know, it looks like I have two golf balls there. I'm a golf professional. And he said, well, we could do a biopsy. And he did. And I asked him, what was the result of the biopsy? He said, call me tomorrow. I'll have it. And then it happened to be a Wednesday. And then I called him on Thursday. And he said, you know what? Call me over the weekend. We were friends. And I asked him on Saturday, What'd you say? He said, if the girls in the office haven't called, you're fine. He said, you would have gotten it back. He said, I don't have it here, but you're fine. I called again. He said, just check with me on Monday. He said, everything is good. About 4 months later, that was February, it was June. Now I look like a football, the size of my neck. And I started to wonder. I took a friend of mine and she was having chest pains. And I said, hey, doc, what about this? This is getting larger and larger. And he said, oh, you know what? Let me go check my paperwork. And then about a day later, he called me. He said, you have cancer. I said, cancer? I said, what happened? I thought the biopsy. He goes, it slipped through the cracks. He goes, don't worry. I'm going to send you for it'd be a little cut. Well, the little cut turned into a surgery that they did a thyroidectomy in 2015. And the doctor said, I said, am I okay? And he said, I don't know. He said, it might have spread. He goes, let's see. Sent me to a endocrinologist. She said, we're going to do radioactive iodine. Okay, whatever that is. We did it. And she said, there's a little small bit of it in your lungs. I said, well, what are we going to do? And she said, well, let's wait till it grows. It's very small. Well, 4 years later, my cancer reoccurred. And it was now in the neck baseline. And I went to do a second radioactive iodine. I thought, all right, this is good. 2021, I went and then I found out it was now all in my paratracheal lymph nodes. Now it was serious. I went to a top hospital, the second top thyroid oncologist in the country. And he said, I'm going to send you, there's a new procedure out, RDA, radioactive. I don't remember what it is. He said that they'll go down there. And I met the person who created it. She was supposed to be tops. And she said, I can't get all of it. I said, what's the problem? And she said, you got a real estate problem, location. I said, well, treat some of it. What would treat it? And she said, no, you're 61 years old. You're a male. You got cancer. It's in your lung. It's in your spine. She said, you're too old. It's over. It's in your bones. It's in your lungs. I'm sorry. I can't help you. Then my best friend said, what about that guy that treated your doctor? Dr. Lederman. I didn't even think of it. I went down. I came in the office. He couldn't have been more affable. And he said, what's going on? I brought him all my results. And he said to me, here are your options, which is what I liked. He said, you can do chemotherapy. You can do surgery. You can also do immunotherapy. I said, they're all telling me to do that, but chemo doesn't work on my cancer, doc. He said, that's right. I said, well, then why would they do that? He said, money. He said, I'm going to tell you what I think you should do, and I'm going to tell you the truth. Chemotherapy will kill the cancer. It'll also kill you. And it always comes back. So I said, what do I do? He said, I'm going to give you a procedure called stereotactic radiation. He said, come in here. I said, well, do you think I'll be okay? I said, am I going to bleed? I said, is there any kind of pain? He said, Paul, do you see anybody holding the walls, walking out with blood coming out every orifice? He said, you'll be just fine. 5-7 minutes, and I met his staff. Everybody concerned, does their job. It's like a well-oiled machine. I'm here, cancer-free. And people that have come to me with cancer, I always say, go to Dr. Lederman. Dr. Lederman improved my quality of life, gave me peace of mind.
3: 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God bless you.
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13: 56 degrees at 12 o'clock. I'm Lisa Salvati. A series of deadly fires in three of the five boroughs of New York City this Memorial Day weekend. In Brooklyn, two dead, two hurt after a fire engulfs a three-story building this morning. It happened at 7 a.m. on Nostrand Avenue in Flatbush. ABC 7 reports when firefighters arrived, they found two victims dead. Two other people have minor injuries. Investigators looking into what caused the fire. And a fire overnight at an apartment building in the Bronx kills one person and injures two others. It happened on West Tremont Avenue in the Mount Hope section. Fire officials say it started on the top floor and spread to the apartment next door. ABC 7 reports when firefighters arrived, they found the body of the victim. The two other people were taken to the hospital for treatment, and they're going to be okay. No word yet on what caused that fire. Meantime, an investigation is underway at a shipyard in Staten Island where an explosion yesterday afternoon left one person dead. Dozens more are injured, including a fire marshal. Fire Commissioner Lillian Bonsignor says crews had little info when they arrived on scene.
14: We knew that two workers were trapped in the basement and there was a fire.
13: The first call came in just before 3:30 p.m. at a facility on Richmond Terrace in Mariners Harbor. An explosion followed. One person, a civilian, died. 34 firefighters and one civilian were injured. A fire marshal is critical. Another firefighter is listed in serious condition. Another New York City teenager is dead from subway surfing in a spot police say has killed before. Andrew Whitman reports.
15: The latest victim was just 14 years old. He and his 18-year-old friend tried to ride on top of a train as it crossed the Williamsburg Bridge from Manhattan to Brooklyn. But around 6:50 Friday evening, they hit a low-hanging beam on the bridge and fell to the roadbed of the J and M lines. The older teen is critical. Two teen girls died the same way on the same bridge in October. There were others before that. The bridge's dangers are apparently well known to subway surfers.
13: The U.S. is reportedly preparing for new strikes against Iran. Sources tell CBS News that the Trump administration is preparing for a fresh round of military strikes, even as talks continue to reach a possible peace deal. Secretary of State Marco Rubio said that peace negotiations have seen a little bit of movement, but that Iran's stockpile of enriched uranium and its effort to create a tolling system in the Strait of Hormuz are still not acceptable. Millions of Americans are traveling over the long holiday weekend. Despite high gas prices, AAA predicts 45 million people will drive, fly, or catch a bus or a train to their destinations. AAA also says the national average for a gallon of regular unleaded gas is sitting at $4.55. Sports and weather up next. WOR News Time 12:03.
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13: In sports, baseball, the Yankees-Tampa Bay Rays game postponed due to the rain. Later this afternoon, it's the Mets in Miami against the Marlins. And tonight, the Knicks go for a third straight win over the Cleveland Cavaliers in Game 3 of the Eastern Conference Finals. Knicks lead the best of 7, 2 games to none.
11: Here's your WOR Weather Channel forecast. Rain will increase in coverage this afternoon with gusty winds out of the east and highly around 59 degrees. More wet weather tonight with showers likely in a low of 52. And it will be a wet Sunday with showers and thunderstorms at a high of 60. For Memorial Day, warmer with an occasional shower under a cloudy sky with a high of 77. I'm meteorologist Jeff Marr.
13: Recapping our top story, a series of deadly fires in 3 of the 5 boroughs of New York City this Memorial Day weekend. Next news at 1, bulletins at 1. 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I'm Lisa Salvati on 710 WOR.
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19: 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I'm your host, Mark Larson. Thank you for tuning in. A great show ahead for you, so stay tuned. But before we begin, I'd like you to put on your thinking cap, all right? Can you name this nutrient? Now, nutritionists love it, because clinical research shows it fights fatigue while promoting muscle strength and endurance. By one antioxidant measurement, it's 6,000 times more powerful than vitamin C. It's 800 times stronger than CoQ10. It can improve your depth perception. And millions of people in Japan use it every day to fight wrinkles and fine lines from the inside out. So what is it? What nutrient are we talking about? Well, Sherry Torkos is here to reveal the secret. She's a practicing pharmacist and author. She's written more than a dozen books on health, including the Canadian Encyclopedia of Natural Medicine. Welcome to the program, Sherry Torkos. Good to have you here.
20: Hey there, Mark. Thanks so much for having me. This secret nutrient that we're going to be talking about is called astaxanthin. Mm-hmm. And Reader's Digest, they featured it brilliantly in an article called The Latest It Antioxidant. Astaxanthin is a fountain of youth. As you mentioned, very popular in Japan, used mainstream for promoting beauty from within as a capsule. But here in North America, people just aren't as familiar with it. But listen to this. It has 60 human studies validating its efficacy. And as a pharmacist, this really caught my attention. And this nutrient is not something that you can get enough of in diet. It's found in salmon, but you'd really have to eat a lot of salmon, like 5 pounds, just to get a good daily dose.
0: Well,
20: so
0: as much as I
20: do that.
0: Yeah, I love salmon, but I'm not going that far. Sherry, I didn't know that there were 60-plus human clinical studies in this specific natural form of astaxanthin that happens to be in Purity's Asta-FX formula. Talked about Japan. Now, this is a capsule. This particular astaxanthin is all the rage for skin health, as they've been finding in Japan. Very, very interesting on so many fronts here, right?
20: Yeah, for sure. I mean, astaxanthin at just a 4 milligram dose, and that's the clinical dose that is in Purity's AstaFX formula, it's clinically tested and shown to fight fine lines and wrinkles from the inside, and millions in Asia take it daily just for that. And I don't want to get too technical here, but just one human study that I'd like to mention to back up these benefits. They used the exact same dose and the type of astaxanthin that's in Purity's product, and they discovered significant benefits for skin hydration, skin texture, smoothness, elasticity, reduction of skin spots, and there was even a reduction of redness and an improvement in the evenness of skin tone. So we're talking about big beauty benefits, and it works from the inside out, which is fabulous. Men love it, women love it, and it's really catching on here in North America.
0: It sure is. It's a really impressive list of clinical benefits for beautifying skin from the inside out. No wonder they love it there in Japan, and now we're learning about it here. But Sherry, I know you like to say the wrinkle-reducing benefits and the skin tone benefits are just part of this. That's just kind of the cherry on the top. What do you mean by this?
20: Well, you know, I talk to a lot of people in the pharmacy every week. So I work as a pharmacist, and I also get a lot of friends and family and colleagues asking me about their health. And many people are, you know, in their 50s, 60s, 70s, and they really like the idea of a supplement that can help to improve the appearance of their skin. I mean, we all want beautiful, youthful skin, but for most people, this really isn't the key benefit. What's at the top of the list when you ask people, like, what do they most want to achieve in their health and their wellness? They want something that will help to promote muscle strength. And they want stamina. They want to be able to do the activities they enjoy, golf, tennis, hiking, playing with their kids and grandkids. And this is actually patented for muscle strength. You know, people want energy to fight fatigue. They want to feel sharp. They're also concerned about their vision. They want to keep their eyes healthy. People are concerned about heart health, circulation, immunity.
0: Right.
20: All of these areas, really, we're talking about staying healthy from the inside out. So, you know, when you think of it, the skin benefits are compelling, but to me, it's really just the cherry on the top.
0: Yeah, well, Sherry, you were saying that astaxanthin helps with endurance and performance against salmon loaded with astaxanthin. They perform these amazing feats of endurance. Astaxanthin is also found in high levels in the eyes of seagulls. Now, that's interesting. Humans bike faster when they supplement with a specific form of astaxanthin. So is there a common denominator in all of this, these kinds of bits of information?
20: Well, the research here is really clear. Astaxanthin is a molecule that fuels healthy performance, energy, stamina, strength. That's what we see in nature, and that's what we see in humans, too. It's like if you're getting older and you want an edge for strength, for energy, for youthful skin, to fight wrinkles from the inside out, but also to promote endurance and healthy vision, this is what you take. You take this AstaFX formula with a clinical dose of the right type of astaxanthin, and you really feel it. By one measure of antioxidant activity called singlet oxygen quenching activity, astaxanthin is 800 times stronger than CoQ10. And this was published in 2007 in a journal called Carotenoid Science. Another study found that astaxanthin is 6,000 times stronger than vitamin C as an antioxidant, again, in its singlet oxygen scavenging capacity. So it's incredible.
0: Well, I know Purity has a free bottle of AstaFX, just two little liquid capsules a day. That's all you need. And we're going to give out a special 800 number in just a moment for our listeners to take advantage of the free bottle offer. But before we do that, Sherry, Purity uses this natural form of astaxanthin, not that synthetic, cheaper form like you find out there on the market. This is really important as well, correct?
20: Yeah, you definitely need to do your homework when choosing supplements. And that's what I did. AstaFX uses 4 milligrams of the world's most clinically researched natural form of astaxanthin called Astareal.
0: Sherry Tarkos, pharmacist and author, is with us here on the program. Sherry, we learned today that astaxanthin is 6,000 times more powerful by this one measurement of antioxidant activity when compared to vitamin C. This AstaFX has so much power. Purity has something like 100 plus unsolicited testimonials on their website, and I found a couple that I especially enjoy. If I could read a couple of those, I think this is very Very interesting, if it's okay with you.
20: Sure, I think it's great to share feedback from people that are really taking the product.
0: Yeah, here's one from Ava in Texas. She gives AstaFX 5 stars, and she writes, quote, after taking AstaFX, my son was visiting us and said, Mom, you look youthful. I'm a Purity Products customer for the last 3 years and will never go back. That's from Ava. Here's one from Nina in Ottawa, Ontario. She's in the age group 45 to 54, gives it another 5-star review. She says this, quote, since taking AstaFX, I felt so much better. My energy level, I would say, has gone from a 3 to a 10. How about that? She says, so I feel energized whenever taking. My husband even noticed I no longer complain about housework. Well, I've talked about this amazing product to all my family and friends. I'm sure they see how well I look because I feel great from the inside out. I've even noticed my skin appears healthier, too. I feel like a fountain of youth. Now, that's pretty good stuff from actual customers who've been trying AstaFX. And, Sherry, you mentioned before we started the show, you've been taking this product for yourself. And I know, knowing you for some time, it's worked very well for you, hasn't it?
20: It has. You know, I've been taking it for about 2 years now, and people are often surprised to hear that I'm 50. They tell me that I look more like I'm 35, which is nice to hear.
0: Yep.
20: I do eat healthy, and I exercise regularly, but I'm also a strong believer in the benefits of taking research-based supplements. And I take AstaFX every day to stay strong, healthy, to keep my energy levels up, and for my skin, I mean, I want to do everything I can to stay youthful and to keep my body sharp and also to prevent some of those issues that can arise as we age.
0: Great information with Sherry Torkos. 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We'll give you the number and the special offer again at the end of the show in a few minutes, but lots to cover today. We'll get back to it here with Sherry Torkos. She's an author and pharmacist, and always great to have you on the show. Such great information, Sherry. Can you share with us a quick study or two to sort of back this up, highlight the science behind the elite astaxanthin that's found in AstaFX? Because I know there are, what, dozens and dozens of studies. Maybe you can pull out and highlight a couple of your favorites.
20: Yeah, for sure. So Dr. Mark Miller, he's a PhD, a biomedical researcher, he explains it well, and he's talking here about how free radicals compromise and undermine function and cellular performance in the body. He says astaxanthin is simply superb at negating this, as evidenced by clinical trials showing improved performance and accelerated recovery. In fact, research published in the Journal of Medicine and Science in Sports and Exercise found that those who took 4 milligrams of astaxanthin daily over 28 days scored better cycling times with greater output than those who did not take it. So they biked faster. Mm-hmm. I mean, remember this. Astaxanthin is one of the few fat-soluble antioxidants that can actually neutralize free radicals even at the site of the mitochondrial membrane. It's like cellular body armor protecting your cells, your joints, blood vessels, brain, heart, and organs on many levels. So listen to this, Mark. Mm-hmm. There are 14 clinical studies on astaxanthin for brain health, 7 studies on skin health, 14 studies on eye health, including research for depth perception and focus, 6 studies showing astaxanthin supports cardio function, 42 studies on healthy aging and cellular health. I mean, there's a ton of research on human performance, too, showing benefits for energy, stamina, and endurance. I mean, this AstFX, it's incredibly powerful and versatile. It helps you stay in the game of life, stay energized, active, alert, healthy, and even stronger.
0: That is impressive on so many levels. So much great information there. And I know this astaxanthin has about a dozen patents, too. I'm looking here. I see there's a patent for promoting eye health and reducing eye fatigue. There's a patent for inhibiting the expression of cytokines in cells, and a patent, get this, on composition for body fat reduction. There's one for improving muscle atrophy in older adults. Sherry, I'd like to be a little bit of a skeptic here. How can this one simple nutrient magically do all of this? How can this AstaFX give us so many benefits? I mean, really?
20: Yeah, I know. It sounds amazing, too good to be true, but it really is true. Many of the studies that I'm referencing here, they're available on PubMed. These are reputable clinical studies conducted by leading researchers around the world that really back the benefits of astaxanthin. By the way, muscle output is better with astaxanthin, too. And this comes from astaxanthin research published in the International Journal of Sports Nutrition, November 2011. This was another study done with cyclists. They took 4 milligrams of astaxanthin. It was a small study, but very positive, showing that cyclists improved their trial time by 2 minutes in a 20-kilometer bike race. I mean, that's a meaningful improvement in a race like this. And the researchers said that they also burned fat more efficiently, which makes sense. Based on this research, Purity can actually make the claim that AstaFX will promote and improve power output in your muscles. I mean, I tell people, AstaFX in, strength and power out. It's transformative if you like energy. And this was found in other studies, too, like one that looked at hand grip strength.
0: Oh, so much great information. If you're just tuning in, we're talking with pharmacist and author Sherry Tarkos here. I'm your host, Mark Larson. Now, in this hand grip study that you mentioned, I understand this involved, a 12-milligram dose, and they saw a 93% boost in hand strength in people who struggled with, that tennis elbow. That's a big deal. But our listeners might be saying, maybe I don't play tennis. What about me? What does it mean for me, right?
20: Right. So think about this. A 93% increase in a person who has some repetitive stress in their elbow, it's an almost doubling in hand strength. So just think about all the things that you do in your daily life, picking up groceries, your kids, your grandkids, gripping the steering wheel of a car, playing golf or tennis, gardening or riding a bike. A doubling of grip strength makes a big difference. I mean, when you take astaxanthin, you get stronger, you feel stronger, you have more energy, endurance. If you play sports, you play stronger. So to me, it's really quite extraordinary.
0: That's great information, too. Now, Sherry, I want to share a couple more testimonials that caught my attention out of so many right there on the Purity website. Again, these are unsolicited. These are from real people. Here's one from Rick. He's a male, age 55 to 64, lives in Naples, Florida. He writes this: "What a great product AstaFX has been for me. After starting taking AstaFX, my workout and strength has increased as if I were in my 20s again. And I've only been on AstaFX for 2 months now. Can't wait to see the long-term effect. I look forward to taking AstaFX every morning for my afternoon workouts. I'll be taking this product for a long time." Here's Dee Dee. She's a female, age 45 to 54. She lives in Laurel Park, North Carolina. She writes this, quote, "I've been using AstaFX for a month now. I can see the difference in my energy level. I now have more energy, feel better since taking this product. I can actually see a difference in my skin as well. I'm a smoker who has smoking lines around my mouth, but the lines have diminished about 50%. Overall, I am so thrilled with my energy level. I love this product." Just a couple of samples from the real people who have responded on Purity's website. And Sherry, I'm looking at the list of patents again on this astaxanthin compound. This is where the science, the research backs up what we're talking about. This is just flat out amazing. And now, Sherry, a lot of people out there are going to think what I'm going to say here sounds a little bit odd. But you said before the show, this supplement may even help people drive a car better or use the computer more comfortably. I mean, come on, how does this happen?
20: It does sound funny, but AstaFX may actually help in these areas too. And here's why. One of the interesting things about astaxanthin is that it's a relative of vitamin A. And we know that vitamin A is good for our eyes, good for vision. Astaxanthin is too. Astaxanthin has actually been shown to fight oxidation in eye tissue. Scientists did a study where they found a 46% improvement in a measurement called depth perception. Now, depth perception, that's our ability to determine distances between objects, or basically to see in three dimensions. And researchers, they studied a handball team, specifically looking at how quickly they could change focus. And guess what? The handball team that was supplementing with astaxanthin, they were able to improve their accuracy and improve their performance in the depth perception test. Other research has also shown that astaxanthin helps reduce eye fatigue. And, you know, when you're on a computer, that's a big deal. Everyone's on computers these days and for long periods of time, and it's hard on our eyes. And we know that if you're driving a car and it's late at night and your reaction time is slow, that's not good. Astaxanthin actually helps the eyes focus and refocus. Dr. Hecht, PhD, one of the leading researchers at AstaReal, says that the product actually helps your eyes be more resilient. You see better with it. Your eyes are healthier. I mean, who doesn't love those benefits?
0: Again, we're talking with pharmacist and health author Sherry Tarkos about our free bottle offer from Purity Products, talking about AstaFX. So much ground to cover. Sherry, I want to get back to the skin benefits and this issue of wrinkle reduction. Not as a cream or as a lotion, but as a capsule. You take it orally. This patent also covers this. You say this ingredient is proven to reduce wrinkles, and not just by a little. We're talking a dramatic amount. What's going on with this?
20: Yeah, I know. It's fascinating. A huge benefit. People want to look younger. I know I do. And I've noticed significant benefits since I've started taking it. But it's the science here that really shines. The whole concept of taking oral supplements to improve skin health. Relatively new concept here in North America, but in Japan, this is mainstream. Astaxanthin is already one of, if not the most successful ingredients in a new class of products called cosmeceuticals, or supplements that you take orally to enhance the cosmetic appearance of your skin. So listen to this. In one study, they gave 4 milligrams of astaxanthin, which, by the way, is the actual amount you get in Purity's AstaFX. And the skin benefits were dramatic. Within 6 weeks, every single person in the treatment group, 100% of participants in the study, reported that their skin had improved significantly. Everybody got results. Fine lines, hydration, elasticity, all improved. Listen to this. The participants experienced about 50% improvement in dryness, moisture, roughness, elasticity, fine lines, wrinkles, even age spots were significantly diminished. And this is literally in line with the best, the highest quality, and the most expensive topical products, the lotions and potions that we put on our skin. And again, AstaFX, it's exclusive to Purity Products.
0: 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By the way, limit one free offer per household, please. Now, Sherry, for people who are just tuning in, one of the many highlights we covered earlier on today's program is just how revolutionary this special Purity Astaxanthin is for redefining aging skin. And astaxanthin works its magic inside the body in areas like endurance, stamina, energy. These are so many of the inside-out benefits that people will feel. And in fact, what will they feel when they start taking AstaFX?
20: So the reason reason you need to give this a try is because the benefits are real. The science is very compelling. Over 60 clinical studies and patents. I mean, the product is impressive and it really works. This is a product where you will actually see and feel the benefits after taking it a month or so. The cosmetic benefits for your skin, we just mentioned a minute ago, really incredible. I've been taking it myself and I see a huge difference. Others have noticed too. People are always saying to me, you know, what do you use on your skin? What are you taking? And, you know, I tell people what you put into your body is just as important, if not more so, than what you apply to your skin. And think about the vision benefits, really unmatched by any other nutrient or supplement out there. It targets tired eyes, eye strain, and it helps improve eye focus and depth perception. It's great for circulation, energy, muscle strength, and endurance. You can literally boost your strength. As we age, this is crucial. It helps you enjoy life and stay in the game. Mm-hmm. And it can even help with recovery after exercise. Next, astaxanthin has the ability to fight fatigue and support mitochondrial function. So that means cellular energy and ATP support.
0: Now, Sherry, just a few moments left before we wrap up the program. I want to take a quick step back for a moment. I know we have this great free bottle offer today. We're talking Asta FX from Purity Products, and we'll get to that offer as we wrap up the program. Free bottle of Asta FX for all of our listeners. Again, it promotes healthy vision, skin, muscle, fights wrinkles like no other. And most of us have just never heard about all of this until today. So tell our listeners again how astaxanthin compares to other antioxidants or phytonutrients that are out there on the market right now, because this is truly unique, isn't it?
20: Well, you know, from an antioxidant perspective, the healthy aging perspective, astaxanthin is up to 6,000 times more potent than vitamin C in its singlet oxygen-quenching capacity. That should be enough to get everybody excited. There's really, you know, something in this for everybody. With AstaFX from Purity here, you get to see the amazing power of astaxanthin for yourself. It's the king of the carotenoids, and very few people are aware of its benefits. And I think millions are missing out on it because they just aren't aware of this incredible evidence-based nutraceutical.
0: And I know it may sound too good to be true for some people, Sherry. What do you say to any skeptics saying, come on, does it really do all of this?
20: Well, I'm a pharmacist, and in my training as a pharmacist, I'm trained to look at the science and to see what the science says. And the science on astaxanthin is very clear, backed by over 60 clinical studies, and many of these studies are accessible on PubMed, so you can check them out yourself. But the key takeaway is this. The benefits are real, the cosmetic benefits, the endurance benefits, the strength benefits, the vision benefits, circulation, cardio, the product really works. I mean, the science is so strong. I see the difference in how it makes my skin look and how I feel. I feel stronger, healthier, and I encourage folks to give this a try. With this free bottle offer from Purity, there's nothing to lose and so much to gain.
0: Such great information, wonderful show, and always good to talk with you, Sherry. Thank you so much for joining us today.
20: Thank you.
0: Sherry Tarkos, who's an author, she's a practicing pharmacist. 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
1: 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This product is not intended to diagnose, treat, cure, or prevent any disease.
22: Hi there, and welcome to Healthline by the fine folks at Purity Products. One of my favorite guests is on the line. We've got Chris Killam, also known as the Medicine Hunter, standing by now. CNN calls Chris the Indiana Jones of natural medicine because he's, well, constantly scouring the globe searching for natural remedies. You may have seen Chris on the Dr. Oz show or maybe on PBS or CBS and also on Fox News where he does a health segment. He's been featured in the New York Times and also on ABC's 2020. Anyway, Chris is joining us today to discuss not one, but three of the hottest nutritional ingredients out there on the market today. Even better, he's teamed up with Purity today to give away a complimentary bottle to everyone out there in the listening audience. So do not, I repeat, do not change that dial. But first, a quick introduction. Chris Killam is an author and an educator. He's written 14 books. He's conducted research in over 30 countries. Again, he's been on with Oprah and Friends and Dr. Oz. Chris, welcome back to the show.
23: Thank you so much. It's always a pleasure to have a great conversation with you.
22: Now, most of us are super busy these days. We want to stay healthy, but quite frankly, it can be daunting, you know, with all the different supplements out there. Now, Chris, you've traveled all over the world learning about different natural remedies. So you really know which ingredients to look for. So tell me this, besides a good multivitamin and some fish oil, maybe a few other things, go into the three super hot nutrients you've been so jazzed about lately.
23: Well, I'm happy to do that. The three super nutrients, as we like to say, are a green tea extract, a turmeric extract called curcumin, and an extract from red wine called resveratrol. And apropos of what you said about my traveling around the world, I've extensively investigated these in their host countries. So I've been in the green tea plantations of China and India and worked with top researchers of this ingredient in those countries. With turmeric, I've been deeply involved with turmeric researchers in India and seen all of that. And with resveratrol, I've worked with scientists in Europe and also in California and Chile and South Africa, all of which are major red wine producing areas. So I've had the opportunity to investigate these things in the field, meet with the top scientists, and my conclusion is that green tea, curcumin from turmeric root, and resveratrol from red wine are remarkable health-enhancing agents that everybody can benefit from in a very, very substantial way.
22: Now, Chris, let's talk about these big three. And it's interesting that they're all found in our diet and all are considered superfoods. The green tea, the curcumin, the resveratrol. Why did you want to combine the three? There's always a method to your madness, if I can say it that way, because you combine these things together. You call it a real game changer.
23: Well, you know, when I look at these, there actually isn't a reason to put them all in separate products. They do go very well together. As you said, they're all food derived. So it's kind of like you can make a salad if you choose out of many vegetables. You don't just have to have a bowl of lettuce or a bowl of cucumbers. And while that's a little bit simplistic, the fact is that all of these are very, very rich in groups of protective compounds that are both antioxidant, so they actually protect our organ systems, so they maintain a healthy inflammatory status in the body. And this is really a big breakthrough. I also like the idea that people can get a concentrated supplement of green tea extract, curcumin extract, and resveratrol in one product with truly meaningful amounts of each one, mm-hmm. and not have to go out and basically buy a shopping cart full of stuff.
2: Now, let's dive into the headlines and the research, especially on this green tea, because it's absolutely amazing. I know in Asia they've been using it for thousands of years for healthy aging, but what are you seeing recently in the press? I know you told me the Nutrition Research Journal in its July 2012 issue revealed that green tea significantly increased plasma antioxidant activity and whole blood glutathione. Can you recap some of these headlines and tell me why you're such a green tea advocate?
23: Okay. What you just said about increasing plasma antioxidant activity is really critical. There are many antioxidants that people consume that don't actually wind up in the body, or they don't wind up in the body in any significant amounts. The green tea antioxidants, which we know are among the most highly beneficial antioxidants in the entire world, are very well absorbed. They improve plasma antioxidant activity. That is the blood concentration of antioxidants. So what happens is you get this great concentration of antioxidant substances, which are protective compounds floating around in the body and protecting the cells of your body, your organs, every part of your body from premature destruction due to exposure to environmental pollutants and things in the diet. With regard to the whole blood glutathione, when we take in the right antioxidants, and not all antioxidant

0: lines on curcumin. And tell us why you use this, and we talked about this off air a few minutes ago, this patented curcumin with greater absorption.
1: Okay. Well, first of all, I think while people might not know the term curcumin, they may well know turmeric root, which is a yellow spice, and it shows up in curries, and it's part of the 5,000-year-old Indian Ayurvedic system of medicine. I've been studying turmeric and its derivative curcumin since the 1970s, and I'll say this right off the bat, that there are almost no plant materials in the world as extensively studied as this. A couple of thousand studies can be found in the scientific and medical literature. We know that curcumin is powerfully antioxidant. We know that it has a remarkable capacity to protect the liver, and the liver is our primary detoxifying organ. It greatly enhances joint health. So if people are experiencing joint discomfort due to overuse, this really helps to relieve that. And it's also what we call cardioprotective. It helps to protect the heart. It helps to maintain normal, healthy cholesterol. And one last thing that is really kind of astounding is that curcumin actually causes your body to produce what are called neuroprotective factors in the brain. So it causes your body to produce these agents in the brain that protect the actual tissue of the nerves and the brain itself. There's almost nothing else that we know of that does this. Specifically, the curcumin that you mentioned offers about 7 times the absorption of other curcumin. So when you take 250 milligrams of this stuff, you get about 7 times the activity that you would if you took, say, a comparable amount of another curcumin extract. So this, in my opinion, is one of the most life-enhancing, protective, totally beneficial substances on earth. And it has just decades of scientific and medical studies to back it up.
0: Now, Chris, I know that we talked already about the green tea in the curcumin in your new green tea formula, which Purity is giving away for free today. But first, tell me about the third nutrient on the list, the resveratrol, which is super hot right now. Share with us some of the headlines and the science behind resveratrol. I know the French love it, but why is it on your short list?
1: Well, resveratrol is one of those remarkable compounds that I just sort of shake my head at how many different things it does. It is found in grapes, in wine grapes. It also shows up in cranberries. What we know about resveratrol is that, like green tea and also like curcumin extract, it's profoundly antioxidant. But more than that, it shows significant properties. When you look at some of the things in the body that happen during aging as a result of fat accumulation in tissue and insulin sensitivity, resveratrol helps to protect against those things. It's a powerful immune regulator. And you know, our immune system is responsible for keeping us healthy. It is remarkably beneficial for the heart. And this is why it's considered one of the keys to the so-called French paradox. You know, the French drink a lot of red wine, they eat a lot of cheese, they smoke cigarettes, and they stay slim and they have good cardiovascular health, which just seems completely unfair. But resveratrol appears to be key in that. And additionally, there is a brain benefit like there is with the curcumin with blood flow to the brain. So when you take resveratrol, you get brain blood flow. This means you get more oxygen to the tissues of the brain. So this is on my short list for all those reasons and for about a dozen more that would just plain take too long to explain.
0: All right, again, we're talking with Chris Killam, also known as the Indiana Jones of natural medicine, sometimes called the medicine hunter as well. Chris, let's laser in on how this wonderful formula that you created in conjunction with Purity Products. I know that Purity's been in business now for, what is it, over 20 years. They've got a top rating from the Better Business Bureau, and people can get a complimentary bottle of this green tea CR today. We'll give that number out in a few minutes. But first, Chris, before we tell our listeners how they can get their very own complimentary bottle of green tea CR, tell me this. If you wanted to buy this green tea plus the patented curcumin plus the resveratrol, I mean, you'd spend close to probably at least $75 for all three bottles in the store. And yet today, Purity Products is giving away a free bottle. How are they able to do this?
1: Well, you can consider it kind of a smart bet. And what I mean by that, first of all, Purity's big, but they're also very

0: strategic. They know that if a person who's listening will pick up the phone, call in, and get their free bottle, and it really is free, as in free, as in it doesn't cost you money, if that person will try the product, take it as recommended, they're going to feel it. 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
1: 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Okay, Chris, talk about some of the headlines just on the green tea that we didn't get to yet. I understand that dieters just love green tea because it supports healthy fat metabolism. Is that right? And what does the research say about green tea when it comes to weight management?
0: Well, this is one of the especially wonderful things about green tea. We know that green tea has thermogenic properties. That is, it has heat-generating properties in the body, so it actually causes your body to burn more calories. So when you eat a meal, you're going to burn more calories from that meal as a result of taking a good, well-made, concentrated green tea extract. In addition, it has specific fat oxidation properties. It actually burns fat. I'm not suggesting that you're going to lose 20 pounds in a week, but I am saying that this is going to help your body to metabolize fat more efficiently. Over time, taking a green tea extract can help you to have a better fat to lean muscle ratio. So from a weight control standpoint, this is very good news. Additionally, green tea helps to stabilize blood glucose or blood sugar. And unstable blood sugar is one of the contributing factors to increased weight. So by stabilizing blood sugar, you have an effect on weight control and weight management. So it's really quite remarkable stuff. You need enough of it. We've got enough of it in Green Tea CR. It has to be the right extract. We've got the right extract. But the science is there for healthy weight management.
1: All right. Now, Chris, you say that with Purity's formula, it provides you with about 3 cups worth of green tea in each 2-capsule serving. So you get all of the green tea's concentrated benefits for energy, for heart health, for alertness in just 2 caps. Plus, you get the curcumin and the resveratrol, too. So it's easy. You call it your daily shortcut to better health. Explain this idea of a healthy shortcut and explain some of the top benefits as well.
0: Well, I mean, you could, for example, drink 3 cups of good concentrated green tea each day, eat at least 1 really rich curry made with a lot of turmeric root, and drink a couple of glasses of red wine. You could do that every day. Most people will not do that every day, but they still might want the benefits of three of the biggest superstar protective health-enhancing nutrients on the entire planet.
1: Again, we're talking with Chris Killam, the medicine hunter. Now, in this new green tea CR formula from Purity, it's really about the research. Share with us some of your favorite studies and the headlines on the curcumin that we didn't get to yet. I know this is one of your favorite ingredients for joint comfort and even for brain health.
0: Well, I especially like the liver protective, heart protective, and joint modifying properties of this stuff. The liver is our greatest detoxifying organ, and we know that we're constantly bombarded by toxins in the environment. In fact, blood studies show that newborn babies contain 200 industrial pollutants in their blood at the time of birth. So we need a functioning, super healthy, very strong liver. We might not think about our livers that much, but we need that. Mm-hmm. And we know that curcumin protects the liver. It keeps it strong. From a cardiac standpoint, it's highly beneficial for the heart. It's very good for maintaining healthy cholesterol and healthy platelet levels. And from a joint standpoint, we have innumerable studies showing overall improvement in joint health and relief and stable inflammatory activity, better joint mobility as a result of taking curcumin. I like the brain protective studies as well. You know, curcumin delivers all this, so I regard it as one of the single most important things that you can put in your body, and I'm very well aware that most people are not going to eat enough raw turmeric root to get the benefits that they should and that they can get from a concentrated curcumin extract.
1: 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Purity knows that once you experience the benefits of Green Tea CR, you're not going to want to miss a day of taking it. 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Call now. All right, back to the show. Chris, I don't want to get too technical here, but these antioxidants in green tea are classified as polyphenols, and they really are super powerful and well-respected by scientists. But in this green tea CR formula, there's more. It's got the green tea, it's got the curcumin, the resveratrol that we talked about, plus grape seed extract, bioflavonoids, vitamin C. Can you talk to me about this array of really super antioxidants and polyphenols that you've put in the formula?
0: Well, yeah, I won't say that we kind of went overkill, but I will say that we really, really developed an efficient, comprehensive program here. Grape seed extract contain a group of highly specialized antioxidant compounds that not only do much of what I've already described, but also enhance the physical integrity of tissue in the blood vessels and the skin. So we put those in there for extra boost in antioxidant activity, but also for a specific type of activity that isn't as much addressed by the green tea, the curcumin, and the resveratrol. The bioflavonoids enhance the overall activity of vitamin C, and vitamin C itself is one of the most important nutrients that we can possibly take in. So I would say that we were very, very thorough. You know, when we went through what could be in this product, we said, you know, what would happen if we put in grape seed extract, bioflavonoids, and vitamin C? We realized that we would have an utterly superior formula. And just to reiterate, I want people to experience dynamic health. I want people to feel great. This formula, the Green Tea CR, will make you feel great. And that's the purpose of it.
1: All right, Chris, I love this green tea CR combination formula. And remember, the CR stands for curcumin and resveratrol. I love that with this complimentary bottle today, our listeners can get started for free. That's great value. What would people expect to pay if they bought all of these separately in the store?
0: Well, I think if they bought high-quality products that contain these ingredients, they'd be into it for about $75 or so, possibly even $80.
1: Yeah.
0: So they'd wind up spending appreciably more than they're going to spend on the green TCR formula. And they still wouldn't get the grapeseed extract. They still wouldn't get the pine bark extract, the bioflavonoids, or the vitamin C.
1: Chris, what kind of results can people expect to see? What can they expect to feel once they start taking this formula?
0: I think that people will feel greater joint mobility and comfort. I think they'll feel more energy because these ingredients also help to stabilize and maintain natural healthy blood sugar control. I think they'll have more sustained energy throughout the day. And I would just suspect that people will have an experience of greater vitality. When you have a more highly functional immune system, you just feel more energy and better overall. It's kind of, you know, like those days when you get up and go, wow, I feel great. This is a wow, I feel great formula.
1: Now, Chris, the green tea CR, let me get this straight. It provides about 3 cups worth of green tea in each 2-capsule serving. Plus, you get the antioxidant equivalent of several servings of fruits and vegetables. Plus, you get the resveratrol and the joint comfort and brain function benefits of the curcumin. I mean, wow, all in one formula. In the last 2 minutes, talk to me about this shortcut to better health and why you want everyone listening to this program to call now for that complimentary bottle of green tea CR.
0: Okay. Fortunately, there's an immense body of science that has been growing steadily for the past 20 years, and it's really rich science now. We know that of the various plant-derived substances that exist, green tea extract, curcumin extract, and resveratrol extract are at the absolute top of the list of protective, vitality-enhancing, overall health-promoting compounds. There just isn't anything like these. They're in the green tea CR, CR standing for curcumin and resveratrol, product in meaningful amounts. People will take this product. They're going to feel the difference. You're going to feel energy. You're going to feel more vitality. You're just plain going to feel better, kind of more fluid and in that flow of good health.
1: Sure.
0: 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And given that they can get a free bottle, I'm also not saying, now put yourself at great risk and spend a lot of money. I'd say, no, try it free. Let the product speak for itself.
1: Chris Killam, as always, fascinating information. We appreciate your insight. Thanks so much.
0: Thank you. It's always a pleasure to speak with you.
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14: 56 degrees at 1 o'clock. I'm Lisa Salvati. Another New York City teenager dead from subway surfing in a spot police say has killed before. Andrew Whitman reports.
15: The latest victim was just 14 years old. He and his 18-year-old friend tried to ride on top of a train as it crossed the Williamsburg Bridge from Manhattan to Brooklyn. But around 6:50 Friday evening, they hit a low-hanging beam on the bridge and fell to the roadbed of the J and M lines. The older teen is critical. Two teen girls died the same way on the same bridge in October. There were others before that. The bridge's dangers are apparently well known to subway surfers.
14: An investigation is underway at the shipyard in Staten Island, where an explosion yesterday afternoon left one person, a civilian, dead and dozens more injured. Meantime, a fire marshal remains in critical condition. There's growing concern over the rapidly spreading Ebola outbreak in Central Africa. Here's ABC's Alex Prochet.
16: The Department of Homeland Security announcing all flights with passengers, including U.S. citizens who are in the Democratic Republic of Congo, Sudan, and Uganda within 21 days must land at Washington Dulles Airport, where enhanced public health measures are taking place.
14: The World Health Organization sounding the alarm, calling the growing Ebola outbreak in Central Africa deeply worrisome. There are now nearly 750 suspected cases, including 177 suspected deaths in the Democratic Republic of Congo. The news is brought to you by Dr. Lederman's Radio Surgery, New York. 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In sports baseball, the Yankees-Tampa Bay Rays game postponed due to the rain. Later this afternoon, it's the Mets in Miami against the Marlins. And tonight, the Knicks go for a third straight win over the Cleveland Cavaliers in Game 3 of the Eastern Conference Finals. Knicks lead the best of seven, 2-0.
17: Here's your WOR Weather Channel forecast. Cloudy through this afternoon with rain increasing and also some gusty winds out of the east at times. As the highly hits 59, rain will continue overnight with a low of 52. It will be a wet Sunday tomorrow with showers and thunderstorms at a high near 60. Finally, the rain begins to taper off into Memorial Day on Monday with a high of 77. I'm meteorologist Jeff Marr.
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8: 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And this is Dr. Lederman, and we are here every day on the radio at different times and different points, but we're here every day to communicate, to educate, so you that you learn more and you get better care. You don't get stuck like a patient I'm going to talk about in about 2 minutes. So my name's Dr. Lederman, triple board certified cancer doctor here at 1384 Broadway, here for you. I've been in New York for about nearly 40 years, seeing patients and may well have seen you or your friends or your family or a neighbor or someone down the street. Probably thousands of patients have been treated here, about 40,000, one of the largest experiences. And patients like doctors with big experiences because different experiences lead to more knowledge and more understanding. And more education leads to more understanding. And there's only one Harvard-trained, triple-board-certified radiation doctor in New York and one of the few in the world, and that's guess who? And I'm going to introduce myself in a few minutes, so hold on to your seats. We're going to jump right in. Every day I see patients, and every day I take notes, and every day I come to the radio, and every day I broadcast so that you can learn. It's not an advertisement. We're trying to educate. We're not asking for your money or anything. No postage stamps. You can sit back if you wish and learn, and you'll probably be smarter. And if, God forbid, you or a loved one or neighbor or the person down the street develop a big problem, they may know where to turn. It's easy to think about it. 212-CHOICES, Dr. Lederman, 1384 Broadway, where we accept most insurances, Medicare, Medicaid, whether it's for prostate cancer, breast cancer, lung or pancreas or liver or primary cancers or metastatic cancers or large or small cancers. This is the work we do every day, and we've treated 40,000 patients over decades. Lots of experience and lots of success. Not every case is successful, of course. In medicine, there is no 100%, but we believe that we're better than most all the other guys, and that's why we're here, and that's why people come. That's why people want to come. And I want to talk about a phone call I got just yesterday. And yes, I do return phone calls or emails, and you can call or email. My email is Gil, G-I-L, at rsny.org. Again, if you have an email question, Gil, G-I-L, at rsny.org. This is a man. He's very concerned about his mother. He must love his mother, which is a beautiful thing. And for several years, his mother was about 75 years old, has a colon cancer. And he thinks he's doing the best possible thing by sending her to super duper pooper place. And I should tell you that there's not just one super duper pooper place. Most every hospital, if you meet their president, I've met most of the presidents, they all think they're super duper number one, and they'll tell you why they're number one more than the next guy. But anyway, he went to a super duper pooper place, and for several years He's been taking his mother multiple times every month for scans and chemo and chemo and scans and testing and blood testing and complications and side effects and neuropathy and blood counts and hair loss and all the things that are associated with chemotherapy, plus the cost, I should tell you. A couple of years of chemotherapy on average at these big super-duper places cost about $100,000 to $200,000 a year. So a couple of years of that is nearly $500,000. And that's what he's been doing to his mother. He's been giving her chemo, chemo, chemo. He's not exactly been given it, but he's been approving it because it's pretty clear that he's in charge of the case as far as from the family point of view. So he calls me up yesterday and says, "Hey, Dr. Lederman, I'm taking my mother, and she's getting weak, and she's been having chemo for a couple of years, and, well, there's a cancer marker here." He said, "Dr. Lederman, do you know what?" "Yes, I know what a cancer marker. I've been a doctor for almost 50 years. So, yeah, this is the work that we do every day. Patients usually don't have to explain too much for me to understand what's going on. And it's easy to understand that his cancer marker of his mother has gone from 200. The cancer marker is a blood test. So unfortunately, a lot of patients are never told about the stage of the cancer or the cancer marker or don't understand the scans of the body. Well, he did understand that the CEA, which is a cancer marker for actually a lot of cancers, it's one of the most common cancer markers for colon cancer especially, but also for other cancers, whether it's pancreas or lung and other cancers. His mother's CEA has gone from 200 to 2,300. Wow, 200 to 2,300. So what does that mean? Well, it means in this year, and it's only part of a year, in this year, his mother's cancer marker has gone up tenfold, which is 1,000%, which is probably more than your bank account or more than, I don't know what, your loved one's bank account or probably more than the number of children you've had in the last year. But his mother's CEA cancer went up 1,000%, which is usually, not always, and I'll tell you why later, not always consistent with the rise in the amount of cancer. So most probably her amount of cancer in her body has increased 1,000% while she's getting this chemo that she can't tolerate, and the family's having trouble even paying for it. So the family's having trouble paying for it. And a lot of people say, "Oh, you don't have to worry, my insurance pays." But who pays for the insurance? Well, you do, and I do, and your neighbor does, and the person down the street does, and your whatever your church people do, and people at school. Everyone pays. So when you say, "I don't pay," yeah, you do pay. And that's why the system's going broke, because people are paying $100,000 or $200,000 a year for treatment that's not working. And in her, she's not even tolerating it. It's not working. And he asked me, "Can you do better for treatment in the colon and the liver?" That's where her cancer is, in the colon, the intestines, and the liver, and some lymph nodes. And this is exactly the work that we do. And why did we start body radio surgery when all the other places were doing standard treatment, which we know has lots of side effects? It doesn't work very well, especially for colon cancer or liver mets or lymph nodes. Doesn't work very well. And here's proof. She's gone to the super duper place and the treatment isn't working. It's not working. And he said, "Dr. Lederman, can you help my mother?" And I said, "Most likely, yes. This is the work that we do. This is why we started radio surgery." And I explained that radio surgery is not surgery. It's a misnomer. It's a word that's not really true, but it was designed by a Swedish man who tried to incorporate that radiation would work like surgery and eradicate a cancer, that we'd aim a beam at a cancer. And that's indeed exactly what we do. Precisely, we hit the bullseye, and we're quite good at hitting the bullseye. And our success rate in stopping or shrinking or making the cancer go away is very high. And this is the work that we do every day. It's not 100%, but it's much better than the other guys. And I can tell you that overall, our success rate is about 90%, which is much higher, especially when you have a woman who is a bit elderly, who's suffering, had side effects, is spending $200,000 a year for years, and the treatment's not working. And so the son seemed very interested and said, "Hey, I think I should bring her to you." And I said, "Yeah, that's right. That's the best way. The best way is to meet in person We meet the patient. We don't believe in Zoom and boom and gloom. Telephone, well, you can't even see the person eye to eye. You can't examine the patient. You can't exactly answer the questions in the same kind of way. That's why we do it the old-fashioned good way, where you meet us and we meet you. And usually people walk in the room and say, oh, are you Dr. Lederman from the radio? And I say, yeah, that's me on the radio. That's what I do every day. And we talk, and I go through all the papers. And I can tell you that 90% of the time, people learn things about their cancer that they never knew before, whether it's the extent of the cancer, the stage, the blood test, the imaging, the physical exam. I want people to learn and have a valuable experience. And most of the time, people say, hey, I understand why you're doing it. And they'll say, well, why doesn't everyone else do it? Well, if everyone else is getting $100,000 or $200,000 for chemo, even if it doesn't work, why would they change? They love it. $100,000 or $200,000 a year for chemo that doesn't work, they love it. For years, they love it. It's obvious they love it because they don't say, hey, the chemo's not working. No one at Super Duper General said, hey, mister, your mother's getting worse. She's not tolerating the treatment. She's getting weaker. The cancer's growing in the colon. The cancer's growing in the lymph nodes. The cancer's growing in the liver. I'm sorry, Mr. X, but we shouldn't be treating you because the treatment's not working. I can tell you that almost never happens. And what happens even less is they say, hey, Mr. Jones, the treatment's not working. Your mother's not tolerating it. She's getting frail. She's getting weak. She's getting neuropathy. She's getting damage to her bone marrow. And it's not working. We should stop the treatment. And I recommend you go see Dr. Lederman, who has a treatment that doesn't in general interfere with neuropathy or bone marrow or blood counts. And yet he can hit the cancer with a high degree of success. And that's the work that Dr. Lederman does. Why didn't their doctor do that? Why didn't their doctor do it? I can tell you their doctor knows all about me and my work. I've been here on the radio since 1991. That's many, many decades talking about innovative treatment. So they certainly know about it. But it seems like some places and some hospitals and some others are so enamored with useless treatment that's expensive, useless treatment that's expensive and toxic, that they don't ever say, hey, I would suggest you go see Dr. Lederman and learn about other options that go to the cancer and not act as if it's a poison in the body, like you're putting the patient's body in a bathtub of poison that doesn't work very well. In this case, it doesn't work at all. And we know for most cancers, not all cancers, but for most cancers, chemo never really is successful. Almost always the cancer comes back. Whereas with us, 90% of the time where we aim the beam, where we attack the cancer, 90% of the time the cancer will never come back there, will never return where we aim the beam. And that's the work that we do every day. And that's why radio surgery is so exciting and so useful for so many people with cancer, whether it's localized or metastatic, whether it's in the brain, skin, the lung, the lymph nodes, the stomach, the pancreas, the liver, the kidneys, the colon, the rectum, gynecologic sites, bladder, bone, primary cancers, or metastatic. And I tried to make this man understand that there were options for his mother that work, even though she's had 2 years of chemotherapy and hundreds of thousands of dollars down the garbage and a toxicity that we can't reverse. But it's better stopping now than ever. And then the last thing he said is, Dr. Lederman, if I come and bring her to you, can I keep on giving you the chemo? And I said, why would you ever want to do that? Why would you want to keep on giving chemo that's useless and toxic and expensive and isn't working? Why would you want to do that? And so we're here in the radio to try to make you understand that there are options available. Even our phone number is 212-CHOICES, so there's choices. Yeah, can he want to keep on useless chemo that's $100,000 or $2,000 a year? He can do it, but it's not helping his mother. 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
8: Hey, we're back. I just wanted to honor and say happy birthday to Susan. Susan wrote one of the songs that you hear every day on this program, on Radio Surgery Program. She wrote one of the songs. Her daughter sang the song. It's a beautiful song, and I'm eternally grateful for her care and concern, and I've known her and her family actually for decades. I want to talk about a man who's 77 years old. He's married. He has three children. He came with his wife and his oldest daughter. He has history of cardiac disease, heart failure, cardiac stents, high blood pressure, COPD, prostate cancer. He had prostate cancer years ago, and now he's got a cancer in the bladder. And the doctors at a super-duper hospital in New England want to remove his bladder. And, well, they wanted to remove his bladder. I first saw him actually a few months ago, and I said, hey, they didn't even look to see if the cancer spread. And I told him, like I tell almost every patient, hey, when you have a cancer, you want to know what you have, which means a biopsy in general, and you want to know where it is. Has it traveled? So it's so important to know the stage of the cancer. And at this super-duper place, and this is not in New York, this is in New England, at a super-duper, very famous place, they wanted to cut out his bladder. Remember, he has heart failure and atrial fibrillation and cardiac stents and heart disease and COPD. They want to cut out his bladder. I mean, many people don't even survive that surgery. And he's got high risk factors, and they never look to see if the cancer's traveled. Wow. And so what did we do? Well, what I just told you, we try to live by our word, and that is to do what we say, and that is to see if the cancer traveled. And we checked out his body, and voila, as they say in another country, France, voila, there was a big mass in the kidney. So if you put all these things together, how do you get heart disease and bladder cancer and now a kidney cancer, which is what he has, we biopsied it. Well, it's smoking. If you need to know about the 7,000 toxic chemicals released in your body when you smoke, it's another good reason if you're a smoker to stop today. And if you've never smoked, congratulations, and I hope that you never do smoke. So this man, he was 1 minute away from getting his bladder cut out when we found a big mass in the kidney. So now he's got two cancers to address, one in the bladder, which needs to be addressed. And of course, we do treat bladder cancers non-invasively. That's why so many people come here. So many people come because they do not want their bladder removed. Removing the bladder is a difficult operation. It's a life-changing operation. You'll never urinate normally again. And if you can get the same results without surgery, without cutting, without bleeding, why not come to Dr. Lederman? So that's a simple answer, I believe, for most patients. And then number two, we staged him up, which they did not do at New England. At a super duper hospital in New England. I was going to say New England General, but there's probably a hospital named New England General. I don't want to say anything that's not true. So at a super duper place, and it is super duper place, we staged him up, found a kidney mass, recommended a biopsy, got a biopsy, and he has a second different kind of cancer in the kidney. And we treat so many people with kidney cancers, and the usual treatment in America is removing the kidney or removing a part or most of the kidney. And so often in patients I see, so often, even though if the patients are told, oh, we're going to cut out just half of your kidney or part of your kidney, so often in the time of surgery, the surgeon says, oh, I had to do it all, I had to remove it all, it wasn't possible, it was bleeding, it was such a mess. And so often, what turns out to be maybe partial, maybe the surgeon intends it that way, or maybe it's never really intended that way, but so many people end up with their total kidney removed. And the problem is, number one, a person loses most likely half of their kidney function, and people that have one kidney lost to cancer, they're more likely to have cancer in the other kidney. And we often see people with bilateral kidney cancer. So from my point of view, it's obviously better to keep your body intact if that would give you good life and good results. And it would give you a backup in case, God forbid, in the future, you'd get a kidney cancer on the other side, which is possible from the same reason that smoking that caused his heart disease, that caused his bladder cancer most likely, and now kidney cancer. And this is the work we do every day. When we treat bladder cancer or kidney cancers, our work is all non-invasive and outpatient. You come in to 1384 Broadway. We make a stereotactic frame of the body. To the best of my knowledge, we're the only ones with a true stereotactic frame with true body radiosurgery equipment, and able to focus in and send in beams to hit the cancer from thousands of angles, non-invasively and well-tolerated with high success. And this is the work that we do every day at 1384 Broadway and 38th Street in the heart of New York City. So this man who came in with short of breath and walking with a cane and heart failure and stents, who at super duper New England was going to get a bladder removed with no staging, wow, how a visit to Radio Surgery New York changed his perspective, changed his information, changed his ideas about medicine, and changed his idea about cancer treatment for himself and for others. And this is the work that we do every day at 1384 Broadway. And we'll talk about a man who is 68 years old, born in Puerto Rico. He was sent here by one of the biggest top urologists in New York City. His PSA was 10. He had a Gleason 7. Multiple cores were positive. He was worked up. He had no metastasis. He had had a biopsy of the prostate 10 years earlier, which was negative. And then he came in with a new biopsy showing this cancer with a PSA as high as 10. He had the biopsy. He was 150 pounds. He was gaining weight. He was 150 2 years before. He was up to 168. He stopped running. He had hip surgery, hip replacement. I examined him. He had a markedly enlarged prostate, nodular prostate, huge prostate, stage T3. And so we staged him up and got imaging tests to make sure the cancer didn't travel, like I just spoke about. And, well, he chose our treatment. He chose our treatment 6 years ago. So 6 years ago, he was treated here outpatient with innovative treatment in the stereotactic frame. And now, 6 years later, his PSA is zero. He's in remission. His sex life works. His urinary life works. He's happy. He's healthy. He's cancer-free after our treatment with no radical surgery, no robotic surgery. Remember, we know that surgery most commonly causes impotence, damages the nerves help create erections. Radical surgery destroys the nerves or helps destroy the nerves that are responsible for urinary control, why 80% of men who have radical robotic surgery end up leaking urine. And of course, radical surgery, because it's like a plumber. If a plumber cuts out part of a pipe and then connects the ends to make the pipe work, the pipe is shorter. And if the urologist cuts out the prostate and the urethra, well, he has to reconnect the penis to the bladder, and the penis is shorter. So most men and their loved ones, I can tell you our loved ones are as important. When they know better, don't want the complications of surgery. They don't want the poorer success of surgery compared to our program here at Radio Surgery New York. They like the idea of outpatient therapy with no radical surgery, no anesthesia, no cutting. And this is the work that we do every day at 1384 Broadway. We've treated 9,000 men with prostate cancer with high success. This is the work that we do every day at 1384 Broadway. Broadway and 38th Street, where we accept most insurances, Medicare, Medicaid. My name's Dr. Lederman. We'll be right back.
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2: We are back. We're talking about a 53-year-old man. He's a single man, no children. He was born in St. Vincent's Island in the Caribbean. He came in by himself. He had lymphoma. He had a marginal zone lymphoma. He had extensive chemotherapy and immunotherapy, and the cancer just kept on growing. He was first diagnosed when he was in the Air Force. He had his spleen removed that time. Then he had a mass in his armpit, and he had disease in the abdomen. He had chemo and immunotherapy at hot shot places in New York. The cancer just kept on progressing. Cancer started growing in the right neck. It regrew and grew and grew and grew. He had chemotherapy for years. And he came to me nearly 8 years ago with cancer in the left neck. He had a biopsy showing cancer. He had had years of chemo. And we talk about costs. He had about 8 years of chemo, immunotherapy, probably you're talking about like $1.5 million. And the cancer kept on coming back. And again, he was treated hot shot general. It had a laparotomy in the Air Force. He had surgery on his armpit. He had a biopsy on his neck. He's a computer programmer, great man, beautiful man. And he had multiple nodules in the left neck, 2 to 3 centimeters in the supraclavicular area, in the medial supraclav going laterally. The clavicle is a neck bone. A lot of kids break it when young. He had these lymph nodes filled with cancer in that area, not a broken bone, but a cancerous lymph nodes next to the bone. His lungs were clear, his heart was clear, his abdomen was soft, and we staged him up. He had had lymphoma altogether about 20 years, and the cancer was growing. He and I were spending hundreds of thousands of dollars a year, and it wasn't working. And he came here more than 8 years ago, and we staged him up. He had a biopsy. We found this cancer, and we offered him all the options. And he was really fed up with chemo. It was toxic, and it was useless. And he was only 53 years old. Remember, he had had this cancer for about 20 years, from about the age of 33, 35, until 53. And we treated him 8 years ago, non-invasively, with non-invasive treatment, just to that area of cancer. And today, why am I talking about him if we treated him 8 years ago? Well, he came for a follow-up, and I saw him again, and he's doing fantastically. He's never been treated again, never needed treatment, never had a recurrence. Remember, with chemo and immunotherapy, he was recurring every few months to different areas in the abdomen and spleen. And then finally, he came here. We treated him with pinpoint treatment to the area of the cancer only 8 years ago, and now 8 years later, he is cancer-free. In those 8 years, he's had no chemo, no surgery, no cutting, no bleeding. Only our treatment 8 years ago. He's been cancer-free ever since, which is such a difference, such an impact in his life. And I can tell you, he even had his mother come. His mother had a breast cancer, and she too came here for treatment, and she too chose radiosurgery only, with no cutting and no bleeding, no mastectomy, no lumpectomy, no chemo, only with radiosurgery. And she, too, is in remission. So 2 out of 2 in her family are cancer-free. The son, 8 years later, and his mother's now about 2 years out from treatment, both are cancer-free after our treatment at 1384 Broadway. And by the way, we have lots of information to send you. A lot of people walk into our office, 1384 Broadway, and pick up information. You can, too. We're right in the middle of Times Square, so there's about 500,000 people between Times Square and Herald Square and Penn Station and Grand Central Station and Port Authority. There's about 500,000 people. So if you're not one of them, you can maybe have your friends or neighbors stop by and pick up a package of information. Or you can call us even now. Call us at 212-CHOICES and get a package sent to us. There's no cost. There's no obligation. And our hope is that you learn a lot, so if God forbid something happens, you won't get stuck with lousy treatment, unwanted treatment, like this man who had years of chemo for his lymphoma that didn't work, and now 8 years later he's cancer-free after our treatment here at 1384 Broadway and 38th Street in the heart of New York City. And I said earlier that I'd introduce myself, so I want to do that. My name is Dr. Gil Lederman, born and raised in Waterloo, Iowa, went to public school, university, medical school, real medical school, real doctor, MD at 25, medical doctor at 25, like my illustrious brother, Dr. Ted Lederman, MD at 25, and Dr. Ariel Lederman, my son, who's fantastic cancer doctor, also MD at 25, three MDs at 25, all of us trying to serve and trying to make this world a better place. Ariel Lederman's fantastic doctor, loved by his patients, loved by

what a patient is looking for, to be healthy, to be back to normal. And that's what we fight for every day at 1384 Broadway. I, after MD at 25, went on to University of Chicago. Michael Reese, trained in internal medicine for 3 years, board-certified internal medicine, took care of thousands of patients with a variety of diseases. Then went on to Harvard Medical School, trained at the Dana-Farber, prestigious Dana-Farber Cancer Institute, treated thousands of patients with cancers, board-certified on the staff there, and then went on to the Joint Center for Radiation Therapy at Harvard Medical School, also 3 more years, treated thousands of patients, so board-certified, triple board-certified cancer doctor, the only Harvard-trained, triple board-certified radiation doctor in New York, one of the few in the world, here for you. And yes, people ask, do you take insurances? And yes, we take most insurances, Medicare, Medicaid. We have lots of information to provide you. You can pick up information or call for a package and DVD. We have different information, so you should ask exactly what kind of cancer you're inquiring about. And it's always best to meet in person. I had a call from, I don't know, out in the tip of Long Island today. They said, do you do Zoom? And I said, no, we don't do Zoom. We don't do phone calls, because how do we examine the patient? 90% of the time when I see a patient, I'm able to tell the patient things about their body that they never knew before. So if I can't see the patient, even see the patient, I can't examine the patient. If we don't see eye to eye, eyeball to eyeball, it's great for hospitals. It's great for some doctors who they can charge a full amount, even though they're not really seeing the patient, not doing a physical exam, and it doesn't function. And doctors and patients have known for hundreds, probably thousands of years, it's better to meet in person. Less mistakes, better information, better quality of information. And this is the work that we do every day. We're here to provide the best possible care for the patient, not to generate the most income from each patient. If you want to do that, go get chemo somewhere. I want to talk about a woman who's 63 years old. She's from Honduras. She had metastatic endometrial cancer. So endometrial, it's a Latin word. Endo means inside. Metrio, inside the uterus. She had had her uterus removed and her ovaries removed and her omentum. The omentum is the fat around the colon at one of the big hospitals in the suburbs of New York. Then she had chemo and she had radiation. And the cancer came right back. She went to one of the biggest hospitals, super famous, super wealthy hospital. They cut out her uterus, her tubes, her ovaries, her omentum. They gave her chemo. They gave her radiation. And it didn't work. It did not work. And 6 years ago, she came to me with recurrent cancer, metastatic cancer, in the abdomen and the pelvis, and we staged her up. And she said, Dr. Liederman, I've already had standard radiation. I've already had surgery. They took out all my innards. And I've had chemo, and I want to know what your options would be for me. I never tell people what to do. I tell people what the options are. And I figure if you educate people well, then they can figure out in a good way how to get the best possible treatment. We talked about all the options. And she chose radiosurgery, even though she had radiation. That's one of the most common questions I get every day. Oh, Dr. Liederman, if I've already had radiation, can I have your radiation? And the answer is most likely yes, because our radiation is more precise. It's more targeted. It's direct to the cancer area rather than to large areas of healthy tissues. And so five plus years ago, this woman from Honduras with endometrial cancer, we treated her, and she's been cancer-free ever since, even though she had advanced metastatic cancer. She had had standard radiation, didn't work. She had surgery, didn't work. She had chemo, didn't work. Nothing worked. From one of the biggest super-duper hospitals, she came here to get a second opinion. She liked what she heard. She liked the ideas. She liked the vibes. Came here, trusted us. And years later, she remains cancer-free. She's never had more surgery. She's never had chemotherapy since she saw us. Only those few radiosurgery treatments. And this is the work that we do every day. Yes. Why? Everyone says, why, Dr. Liederman, why are you the one with radiosurgery? Well, you can see why. Because we're not enamored by the money. We're not enamored by chemotherapy. We're not enamored by standard radiation. We're not enamored by treatments that don't work. Even if they're profitable, we're not enamored by that.
We're enamored by good results. That's what makes us happy here at Radio.

0: yesterday in New York, good results for our patients. And it may seem strange to say that, but that's what we do here at Radio Surgery New York every day. So this woman, 5 years out, cancer-free, even though she had metastatic cancer when chemo and radiation and surgery didn't work elsewhere, she came here, she trusted us, and now 5 years later, cancer-free with no further treatment. This is the work that we do every day at 1384 Broadway. Broadway and 38th Street in the heart of New York City. And we're talking about a man who's 85 years old. He had multiple skin cancers. He was a lineman. He worked in New Jersey. He had developed skin cancers. He had Mohs, which is a kind of radical surgery. He had half of his left ear was cut off by surgeons. And he had part of his scalp cut off by surgeons from Mohs. And he had around the nose cut off by surgeons, and now has a cancer on the back of his ear, right next to where they cut off half of his left ear. And he came in huts and tuts and a little bit agitated, and we talked about all the options. He had surgery. He was losing half his ear, and I remember that day we were about 5 minutes late. He was so angry. He said, they didn't make me wait 5 minutes to cut off my ear. I said, well, if you want to cut off your ear, you can go back and cut off the rest of your ear. 5 minutes means so much to you. Most people come to us because they want to save their ear. And sad to say for him, he already lost half his ear for skin cancer. Now the cancer's come right back. So that surgery was deforming. He's walking around with half an ear. And the cancer came back right where they cut, on the back side of his ear. He has his cancer, and well, yes, it doesn't look great. He had a basal cell cancer on the back of his ear, and this is the work we do. He has multiple other scars from all this surgery, and remember, there's 3 million skin cancers a year in America, and most dermatologists, most, send their patients for Mohs, M-O-H-S, which is a very expensive, should be an intricate operation, but really it's like an excavation of the skin around the cancer, and then they try to patch it up or sew it together. And his ear, they just didn't even patch it or sew it up. They just cut off half his ear and threw it into the bucket, and then the cancer came right back. And he came to us, and he came to us a long time ago, and now he came for a checkup, and what we treated is the most beautiful part of his body, the backside of his left ear. You may not see it, but we looked and we showed him the most beautiful part of his body. Before, it was irregular and raised and scaling and cancer, and we treated that, and now he's cancer-free after our treatment, unlike the Mohs, which cut out half of his ear and threw it in the bucket, and then the cancer came back after Mohs. With us, we have high success. We have a unique program. We have a dedicated staff all working for people with skin cancers. That's why so many people with skin cancers come to Dr. Lederman, 1384 Broadway, Broadway and 38th Street. And we have a particular booklet and DVD if you want. If you're interested in skin cancers, you can come by and pick it up at 1384 Broadway, or we'll send it to you. This is the work that we do every day at Radio Surgery New York, with a unique approach over decades, with unique doses and techniques and staff, all here for you. My name is Dr. Lederman. We'll be right back.
1: Met Joe Biden on Broadway. 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
1: Welcome back to the Radio Surgery Hour. This is Rob Redstone here with Dr. Gil Lederman in the heart of New York City. We're just a few steps from the Radio Surgery New York Cancer Treatment Center on Broadway and 38th Street. 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He was the first in New York with fractionated brain radiosurgery, and he's the first in America and in the Western Hemisphere with body radiosurgery. 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
0: We are back. I want to talk about a man who's 60 years old. He's a prominent lawyer in New York City. He came to us with prostate cancer. He was seen by a urologist. His urologist found a Gleason 7, PSA 7 cancer. Gleason is how the cancer looks under the microscope. There's two ways of getting Gleason 7 because it takes two different components. It's going to be 3 plus 4 equals 7 or 4 plus 3 equals 7. Well, he had a more aggressive cancer, 4 plus 3 equals 7. His PSA was 7 and his PSA was rising. So it was 3.5 the year before. It doubled. So that's PSA velocity. He's a big hotshot lawyer in New York City. And he was sent here because he thought that doing surgery would be the best thing. He thought, just cut it out, it'd be okay. And then he came here and he learned with surgery, success rate in the best hands in America only offers about a 46% chance of success with surgery for prostate cancer, either open. Open surgery is to remove the prostate with one's hands and a knife. Open surgery or robotic. Robotic is with a gizmo. Success is the same, 46%. But most men are dismayed by that. They find it shocking that success is only 46%, while our results are about 90%. Number one, with surgery, because they're cutting those delicate nerves. Cutting those delicate nerves means most men, about 97%, lose their erections during radical surgery. About 80% of men lose control of the urine, so they're leaking urine one way or another. So most men don't want poor results. Most men don't want to be impotent. Most men do not want to be leaking urine. Most men don't want radical surgery. They don't want to be in a hospital with radical surgery and convalescent. So, unfortunately, the view from urologist is usually the opposite. Oh, just cut it out and he'll be fine. And they never actually show the patient the results. I believe we're the only facility that actually shows patients the results at different centers across America. So you can actually see the results. You can see why it's so beneficial to have treatment to be considered here. And that's why so many men, 9,000 men have been treated here over decades by me. High success and high quality of life, and this is the work that we do every day. Most of our patients keep their sexual life. Most of our patients, 99, keep control of their urine. And the vast majority of our patients are cancer-free. So there's lots of reasons to come here. This hotshot lawyer in New York City came here years ago. He's now 6 years from treatment. His PSA is zero. He's doing well. His sex life works. His urinary life works. He had treatment here, and he's super happy he came here for his treatment. And he's super happy because he hears about men all the time, his friends, and they talk about it, how they're impotent, how they're leaking urine, how the cancer came back. And yet with him, cancer-free years later. And this is the work that we do every day. It's allowed him to continue his law practice, continue his normal life with his family and wife and loved ones. This is why so many people with prostate and other cancers come to Radio Surgery New York, 1384 Broadway, Broadway and 38th Street, where we accept most insurances, Medicare, Medicaid. I look at a man who came from China. He had colon cancer. He came from China. He's 75 years old. He's married with two children. He has a loving daughter. He's been in the United States for 10 years. He was diagnosed in China with surgery and chemotherapy, and he came with pain in the penis. He had a mass in the penis, pain in the penis, and, well, sure enough, we arranged for a biopsy, and the biopsy showed the cancer in the penis. So we documented it. It could be a tiny little biopsy in the penis. There's a nodule of cancer. And he and his daughter were most eager to get rid of this painful mass in the penis. And this is the work we do. We have a huge experience with cancers of the penis and a huge experience with cancer traveling to the penis. And it actually turned out that his cancer had traveled from the colon cancer through the bloodstream to the penis. And we've seen that so often. So often. And so we were able to treat him, and now his cancer in his penis is gone. It's not a penis cancer. Penis cancer starts in the penis. It's a cancer that's metastatic to the penis from the colon. We biopsied it. We proved it. And now it's gone after just a few treatments. This is the work that we do every day at 1384 Broadway. So whether you have a cancer in the colon or the lymph nodes or the liver, like the woman I spoke about earlier whose son wanted to keep on giving her chemo even though it wasn't working, or this man who came from China who also had chemo and surgery and now has a cancer in the penis, we treated his penis and it's successfully treated, and now they want us to treat the liver because that's another spot where treated, which chemo didn't work, and they don't want any more surgery. He's 75, and they don't believe he can tolerate more such treatment. My name is Dr. Gil Lederman, first in New York with brain radio surgery. We treat brain cancers and brain tumors, whether it's meningiomas, acoustic neuromas, others. We treat cancers of the brain, including glioblastomas, astrocytomas, and metastasis. We were the first in New York with pinpoint treatment to treat the cancer in the brain without the harm to the healthy brain that standard radiation or surgery gives, with high success. And first in America, first in the Western Hemisphere with stereotactic body radiosurgery.
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13: 55 degrees out 2 o'clock. I'm Lisa Salvati.
7: A series of deadly fires in three of the five boroughs of New York City this Memorial Day weekend. In Brooklyn, two dead, two hurt after a fire engulfs a three-story building this morning. It happened at 7 a.m. on Nostrand Avenue in Flatbush. ABC 7 reports when firefighters arrived, they found two victims dead. Two other people have minor injuries. Investigators looking into what caused the fire. And a fire overnight at an apartment building in the Bronx kills one person and injures two others. It happened on West Tremont Avenue in the Mount Hope section. Fire officials say it started on the top floor and spread to the apartment next door. ABC 7 reports when firefighters arrived, they found the body of the victim. The two other people were taken to the hospital for treatment, and they're going to be okay. No word yet on what caused that fire. Meantime, an investigation is underway at a shipyard in Staten Island where an explosion yesterday afternoon left one person dead. Dozens more are injured, including a fire marshal. Fire Commissioner Lillian Bonsignor says crews had little info when they arrived on scene.
10: We knew that two workers were trapped in the basement and there was a fire.
7: The first call came in just before 3:30 p.m. at a facility on Richmond Terrace in Mariners Harbor. An explosion followed. One person, a civilian, died. 34 firefighters and one civilian were injured. A fire marshal is critical. Another firefighter is listed in serious condition. Pope Leo visiting families living in a toxic, waste-polluted area around Naples, Italy today. Residents angry after years of losing children to cancer linked to a multi-billion dollar mafia racket of dumping toxic waste. ABC's Chuck Sievertson.
11: Family members showed Pope Leo photos of children lost to cancer linked to the toxic dumping. Inside a Sarah's Cathedral, he talked about loved ones killed by pollution caused by unscrupulous people and organizations acting with impunity. The European Court of Human Rights last year found Italian officials knew for decades about the pollution by the Camorra crime syndicate that controls waste disposal, but failed to take necessary steps to protect lives.
7: The family of NASCAR legend Kyle Busch is revealing the cause of his sudden death. According to a family statement, Busch died Thursday from complications of severe pneumonia that developed into sepsis. A medical evaluation concluded the 41-year-old passed away from rapid and overwhelming associated complications. The two-time NASCAR Cup Series champion was hospitalized earlier this week for what was called severe illness. Busch had been scheduled to compete in a pair of races at Charlotte Motor Speedway over this Memorial Day weekend. Millions of Americans are traveling over the long holiday weekend despite high gas prices. AAA predicts 45 million people will drive, fly, or catch a bus or train to their destinations. AAA also says the national average for a gallon of regular unleaded gas is sitting at $4.55. Sports and weather up next. WOR News Time 203.
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7: In sports baseball, the Yankees-Tampa Bay Rays game postponed due to the rain. Later this afternoon, it's the Mets in Miami against the Marlins. And tonight, the Knicks go for a third straight win over the Cleveland Cavaliers in Game 3 of the Eastern Conference Finals. Knicks lead the best of seven, 2-0.
13: Here's your WOR Weather Channel forecast. Rain will increase in coverage this afternoon with gusty winds out of these and highly around 59 degrees. More wet weather tonight with showers likely in a low of 52. And it will be a wet Sunday with showers and thunderstorms at a high of 60. For Memorial Day, warmer with an occasional shower under a cloudy sky with a high of 77. I'm meteorologist Jeff Maher.
7: 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I'm Lisa Salvati on 710 WOR.
14: 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WOR's airing of this program constitutes neither an endorsement of the products offered or the ideas expressed.
15: Function better, feel better, and live a better life. This is Dr. Eric Kaplan, and you're listening to Boost Your Brain Power. This month is Arthritis Awareness Month, and arthritis is a big problem. There's different types of arthritis. Most people think of arthritis in a form of what's called degenerative arthritis, where you have extra bone being built in certain areas in your spine or your joint, and you can have this degenerative arthritis. Basically, are these deposits of extra bone in the joint. And then the extra bone, these bones start rubbing against each other, and they cause inflammation. That's why it's called arthritis, because arth is the joint, and itis means inflammation. So it's inflammation of the joint. And there's all different reasons these joints can get inflamed. Sometimes it could be repetitive stress, where people do the same thing over and over and over again. That could be, you know, related to their work. Let's say if they're typing over and over and over again, and they could have arthritis in their hands because of repeated strokes of the keyboard over and over and over again in the same pattern, the same mechanism. Then these joints are going to get worn out, and that's not good. Or people who do the same thing over and over again, like let's say a golfer who just swings one direction, or a driver who's always, you know, using his right foot to press the gas and the brake, right? So if your job is where you're doing the same thing over and over again, you could create some arthritis. If you're a dentist and you're always leaning over one side of the table or the chair, or you're a hairstylist and you're always leaning over, these types of jobs where you repeat the same thing over and over and over again can lead to arthritis. So what you have to do is change it up. If you're always on the right side, start going on the left side. If you're always using your right arm, start using your left arm. If your monitor or your computer screen is always to the left, start moving it to the right. If your mouse is on the right, start moving it to the left. Always switch it up. Whatever your repetitive activity that you're doing over and over and over again, you have to switch it up, including brushing your teeth with your opposite hand, eating with your opposite hand. So if you have a purse and you always put the purse on the right shoulder, start putting it on the left shoulder. If you always sit on the right side of the bus, start sitting on the left side of the bus. Right? Because if you're sitting on one side of the bus, you're always looking out the window to one direction. Now you got to sit on the other side of the bus, you're looking out the other direction. Whatever you do in your life, think balance. You don't want to, if you have a job where you're always on the phone, you don't want to lean your head over to the right and always putting your phone between your ear and your shoulder on one side. If you always use your phone on the right ear, start using it on the left ear. We have to switch up the position of our bodies to reduce repetitive stress. If we reduce repetitive stress, we can reduce arthritis. If we reduce arthritis, we'll improve quality of life. The number one reason people call out of work is pain. Usually neck pain or back pain, and it's because they've inflammation in the joints. We also have to consider postural instability. That's going to lead to arthritis. It's very common these days to have arthritis in the neck. It used to be arthritis was just people in their 80s and 90s, and then it became people in their 60s and 70s, and then it became 40s and 50s. Now we have people in their 20s and 30s literally getting degenerative arthritis because they are constantly looking down at their phones. They're constantly looking down at the keyboard. They're constantly looking down at their iPad. With all this technology, it is enhancing poor posture habits. So whatever you're looking at, whether it's your phone, your iPad, your computer, make sure the screen is directly in front. Make sure your eyes are looking at 2/3 the height of the monitor or the screen. That's going to take the least strain off your neck and your body. When people's head is too forward, it's called a forward antalgia. And you're going to end up with a reverse cervical curve. You're supposed to have a cervical curve, which is your neck curve. It's supposed to kind of look like a C, where it goes out. However, people with a reverse curve in front of their shoulders, you should be able, with good posture, to draw a straight line from your ear to your shoulder to your hip to your knee to your ankle. It should be one straight line from top to bottom. However, if your ear is in front of your shoulder, now it's not a straight line. Now your head is in front of the rest of your body. When your head is in front of the rest of your body with poor posture, then your head's going to feel heavy. The more forward your head is, the heavier it's going to feel. Then the more strained your neck muscles are going to get, the more chance of osteoporosis, osteoarthritis, the more chance of building a hunchback, right? Do you want to become one of these old men or old ladies with a big hunchback? If you're not going to do it for arthritis prevention, at least do it for aesthetic purposes. At least do it for brain purposes. Have you ever seen someone who's depressed? They have poor posture. Their head's all slouched down. Someone who's really energetic, happy, joyful, they're going to be upright. Their ear is going to be above their shoulder. So the more forward your head leans, the worse your brain functions as well. So not only are you going to look bad because you're going to have a hunchback, you're going to feel bad because you're going to build arthritis, but then you're also going to make sure your brain function isn't working at optimal levels. So we really have to start working on our posture. One good exercise for posture is shoulder rolls. Shoulder rolls is basically just stand up, chin up a little bit, and you put your palms facing forward, and you do big rolls of your shoulder, big circles, rolling your shoulders back. And I say, imagine there's a walnut between your shoulder blades. As you roll your shoulders back, you want to squeeze them together so you crack the walnut. And you do that for 30 seconds, three times a day. If you have a office job, you're at the computer all the time, we got to do it more than three times a day. But that's a pure minimum. That's good for your posture. Another good posture exercise is called the sitting to standing exercise. This exercise is very easy. You just got to sit in your chair, and then you got to stand up, look up, and reach up. And then sit down, look straight ahead. And then stand up, look up, reach up. You do that for 30 seconds, three times a day. We got to improve our posture, got to move our body, got to improve circulation, and that will enhance the function of your body to reduce inflammation of your joints. So inflammation causes a lot of dysfunction. In our joints, it's caused arthritis. If you have inflammation in your gut, or your stomach, is called gastritis, because gastro is your stomach, right? If you have inflammation in your prostate, it's prostatitis, right? So any itis is going to be inflammation. And there's lots of itises around our body. In fact, inflammation is what causes stroke and heart attack. A lot of people think stroke and heart attack are caused by clogged arteries due to high cholesterol plaques in your bloodstream. However, you can have high cholesterol and reduce your risk for stroke and heart attack by keeping your inflammation numbers down. There's so much inflammation of our body that we have to bring it down. When we have inflammation, you can actually feel heat. You can actually see swelling. That's why when people twist their ankles get swollen because of the inflammation and these chemical mediators that come into the area to assist with the healing process. So even though we don't like the pain and the swelling, the body is doing that to protect itself. The body's very smart, you know, but sometimes we take steroids and anti-inflammatories to bring down the inflammation. However, in the end, that can make our processes worse because there was a reason your brain was inflamed to begin with. Now, you could speed up the process of healing, right, by getting good circulation, blood flow, maybe even numbing the pain with some ice or bringing down the inflammation or doing some soft tissue work. And, you know, there are definitely ways to speed up the healing process, you know, drinking water, eating healthy. But, you know, we have to reduce the inflammation at some point to reduce the pain. The pain is protecting you, though. The swelling is protecting you from making these joints worse. So the body is very smart. So a lot of times if you can prevent taking the medication and dealing with the swelling and arthritis in a more natural, holistic way, that will prevent future aggravations of side effects from medication. That way, you'll function better, feel better, and live a better life. This is Dr. Eric Kaplan. And you're listening to Boost Your Brain Power. More when we come back from the break.
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15: 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This month is Arthritis Awareness Month. In the joints, and people go around with no pain or suffering at all. And then I've seen people with really clear x-rays that don't have any arthritis or don't have any degeneration, and actually have tons of pain. It doesn't mean if you have lots of arthritis that you have pain, and it doesn't mean if you don't have arthritis, then you don't have pain. So what that means is that even if you get an x-ray or CAT scan or MRI, and they say in the diagnosis, there's degenerative arthritis, there's bone spurs, there's stenosis. These are just all different terms that basically all mean arthritis. It's extra bone being built. There's supposed to be a joint space, so a space between the different bones. When we build arthritis, that space is decreased. And the more narrow those spaces are, the more likely these joints are going to rub against each other and get irritated. And when they rub against each other and get irritated, that's when you feel the pain.
17: So what do most doctors do is give anti-inflammatories. They'll give steroids. They'll give NSAIDs. Now, these medications are meant to reduce inflammation, but they're not getting to the root cause of the problem. Where is that inflammation coming from? Is it coming from that repetitive stress that we were talking about? Is it coming from poor diet or nutrition? That could cause arthritis. Is it coming from your family? There could be a genetic predisposition to arthritis. Is it coming from a sedentary lifestyle? So not only could repetitive stress cause arthritis, but lack of movement, sitting all day. And that's what a lot of people do, right? They wake up, they sit at the breakfast table while they eat breakfast. Then they sit in the car as they drive to work, or they sit in the bus as they commute. Then they sit at work at the computer. Then they come home and sit at the dinner table. And then after dinner, they sit on the couch and watch TV. Everything's sitting. They're reading a book. They're sitting. They're on the computer. They're sitting. They're watching TV. They're sitting. Start choosing activities that don't include sitting. You got to get off your butt. You don't want arthritis. You got to move your body. You use it or you lose it. The least movement in the joints, the more aggravation. Sitting is the new smoking. So follow the 20 rule. Every 20 minutes, you get up for 20 seconds and move your body. I don't care if you do 20 jumping jacks, 20 shoulder rolls, 20 sitting to standing, 20 lunges, 20 squats, 20 steps. Just move your body every 20 minutes for 20 seconds. That could change your quality of life. That'll bring down your inflammation. That'll prevent arthritis. That'll improve circulation. That'll improve your brain function, your immune system, your muscles, your bones, your nerves. It's a no-brainer. You gotta move your body. It's so important. And you're not gonna remember to keep getting up, so you gotta set an alarm. But if all you did was follow the 20 rule, getting up every 20 minutes for 20 seconds, that would change your life immensely. Start taking your health seriously. Don't wait till all your bones degenerate and then you get in pain and then you say, oh, I'm just getting older. And I had this patient with severe arthritis in her right knee. She was in pain. She was suffering for years. She went to the chiropractor. She went to the acupuncturist. She went to physical therapist. She tried injections. She tried steroids. She tried naturals. She tried homeopathic. She tried so many different things to prevent and reverse her arthritis, and nothing worked. She came to me. She said, Dr. Kaplan, you're my last resort. Please help me with my knee pain. Is there anything you could do that these other doctors haven't figured out? I said, well, what did the other doctors tell you? They said, oh, I just have severe arthritis in my knee. And I said, well, what did they say was the problem? What was the cause? And she said that the doctor said, the orthopedic doctor, said that it was old age. And I said, really? She said, yeah. So I said, the right knee pain is caused by old age? She said, that's what the doctor told me. Well, I said, well, how old is your left knee? And then she looks at me like I'm crazy. I said, isn't your left knee just as old as your right knee? She said, yeah, of course. I said, that's right. They're the same exact age. So if it was due to being old, you wouldn't just feel pain in the right knee. You would feel pain in the left knee. Because they're the same age. It's got nothing to do with getting older. But people like to blame age on dysfunction. Doctors like to blame age on dysfunction. But it's not true. You could get less pain as you get older. if you bring down the inflammation. Your memory could get better as you get older. People just accept that, oh, my memory gets worse because I'm getting older. Wrong. Your vision can get better as you get older. People just accept their vision will get worse as they get older. Your posture could get better as you get older. People are just used to shrinking as they get older from poor posture, too much sitting, too much compression. Right? So just because you get older doesn't mean your posture has to get worse. Just because you get older doesn't mean your memory has to get worse, your vision has to get worse, and you definitely don't have to get more pain or discomfort. We want to improve your quality of life, not be in more pain, more discomfort. We don't want to go from having to use a cane because the knee's bothering you. And then you have to use a walker. And then you got to use a wheelchair. And then you got to go to the nursing home. And then you're in a diaper. And then you're on all these medications and surgeries. And then your brain goes and your memory goes. Don't go down that road. But take action now. Start taking your health seriously. This is not a joke. You get one body and one brain for the rest of your life. So take care of it. Don't cause stress. Don't have a sedentary lifestyle. Don't eat crappy food. Start exercising. Get your rest. Get your sleep. Drink your water. There's so many things that are easy, simple things to do to improve your brain function, improve your body's function, so your quality of life is taken to the next level. We don't have to suffer. We don't have to be in pain. So when this lady came to me with this knee pain, one of the first things I did for her arthritis and her knee pain is get her this far infrared device from Gladiator Therapeutics. This Gladiator device is one of my favorite things in the world to reverse arthritis symptoms. It brings down the inflammation. It gets rid of the pain. And this Gladiator Therapeutic, it has a knee pad. It has an elbow pad. It's for your back. It's for your neck. There's even one for your face. There's one for your feet and ankles. There's one for your wrists. They have all these different gladiators that you could put on the different areas of your body to reduce the inflammation, improve circulation, speed up the healing process, get rid of that chemical soup, get the tissues to function at a proper level. It's called Gladiator Therapeutics. If you want information, you can email my office or call my office to let me know that you're interested, and I'll send you all that information. But this product is amazing. There's no battery. You don't have to plug it in. It has these ceramic coils that emit far infrared. And this far infrared has healing properties that are going to reduce your symptoms of arthritis, and even to the point of preventing surgery. Now, we use the Gladiator device for post-surgical healing to heal properly, but we've had patients that use it before surgery and actually have canceled their surgery because their pain has gone away. It's called the Gladiator, and I wear it every single day. I sleep with it. I walk around with it. I drive with it. The only time I take off the Gladiator is when I'm working out or when I'm in the shower. But I used to have a rotator cuff injury that it healed, hamstring injury, joint pain in my hips and shoulders. And then when I wear the Gladiator, the pain goes away. My dog had arthritis, and I gave her a Gladiator collar, and now her pain's gone. She used to limp all the time. The Gladiator is worn with horses. All the horses that won the Olympics in the past Summer Olympics wore the Gladiator. All the medal, at least the ones that won the medals, the gold, silver, and the bronze. Not everyone, but all the winners wore the Gladiator. So the Gladiator helps humans, helps dogs, helps animals with arthritis, with pain. So you function better, feel better, and live a better life. 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
17: 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This month is Arthritis Awareness Month, and there's different types of arthritis. There's degenerative arthritis, osteoarthritis, and then there's rheumatoid arthritis. Rheumatoid arthritis is an autoimmune disease. And what's happening is the immune system is attacking the joints, messing up the structure, creating these abnormalities. And it's a different type of cause and a different type of cure than the osteo or degenerative arthritis. We were talking before about repetitive stress aggravating arthritis. With rheumatoid arthritis, it's actually the immune system that's aggravating it. Now, what could cause the immune system to be overactive? Usually coming from the brain. If the brain is overactive, that's going to make the immune system overactive. If the brain is overactive, that's going to make the muscles overactive. So when the brain's overactive, it's actually going to create other health problems in addition to overthinking, to worry, to anger, to stress, to insomnia. So not only does an overactive brain cause neurological problems, but it could also cause physical problems, muscle spasm, arthritis, autoimmune disease. Now, not only do we want to calm down the brain to help with autoimmune disease, but we also don't want to put anything in our bodies from the environment that's going to trigger an autoimmune response. There are certain foods that trigger autoimmune response. The most common foods are grains and dairies. Grains are like wheat, rye, barley, you know, all the breads, the pastas, the crackers, the cereals, the oatmeals, those are the grains. Those cause lots of inflammation. That's going to trigger autoimmune disease. Another food that's going to trigger autoimmune disease is dairy products. That's yogurt, butter, cheese, milk, cream, cream cheese, sour cream, ranch, blue cheese. These are things that are going to aggravate autoimmune disease. Corn. Corn on the cob, the kernel of corn, popcorn, burritos, tortillas, corn chips. A lot of the cereals are corn. A lot of the sugar is corn syrup. So the sodas and breads are full of corn syrup. Corn oil, a lot of the dressings have oil from corn. Corn syrup. Right? Corn's everywhere, highly inflammatory, and it aggravates autoimmune disease. Soy. Tofu, bean curd, edamame, soybean oil, soy sauce, and any soy products trigger autoimmune disease. A lot of the fake meats are full of soy. The milk replacements are full of soy. So you don't want dairy, but you don't want dairy-free. 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So if a food's really healthy, they don't have to tell you it's gluten-free or dairy-free. Right? Have you ever heard of a dairy-free broccoli? No, they don't. Broccoli doesn't have to tell you it's dairy-free. If it's telling you it's dairy-free, it's some processed product that causes inflammation. So we want to stay away from the grains, stay away from the dairy, stay away from the corn, stay away from the soy. Fifth thing to stay away from is coffee. Coffee is one of the worst things you could put in your body for inflammation and autoimmune disease. So we have to, and it's the American coffee that's the worst, from Starbucks and the Keurig machine and the Dunkin' Donuts. And, you know, America has the worst food in the world. Coffee has high mold growth. So people are always worried about mold. Stop drinking coffee. Rice also grows a lot of mold. Never have leftover rice. It's going to be full of mold. Leftover cut up onions grow mold. So when you eat onions, eat the whole thing. Cut up garlic grows mold. Don't eat leftover cut up garlic. Eat everything fresh. The fresher the food, the less mold. The less mold, the less inflammation. When you're also drinking coffee, not only are you getting the mold and the inflammatory products, you're also getting the chemicals from the coffee burning the cup and then you imbibe it. In fact, Starbucks is getting sued for causing cancer right now. The cups that these coffee places use so they don't burn the cups has chemicals in it that cause inflammation. So not only is the coffee causing inflammation, the cups themselves are causing inflammation. Right? We got to be careful not only what we're drinking, but what we're drinking out of. The only thing you should be drinking out of is a glass, stainless steel. Right? That's what we should be drinking out of, not plastic. We got to avoid all the plastics. The average American eats about a credit card size worth of plastics every year. That is scary how much plastics we get from our foods, from our water bottles, from our food containers, from our storage plastics. From our clothes have plastics, all their polyester, the synthetic fibers, they get through your skin. So not only are you eating it through your mouth, you're getting it through your body as well. The undergarments, start wearing linen clothes, start wearing cotton or silk, bamboo for underwear. And my underwear is bamboo underwear. I don't want to wear polyester, that's toxic. I don't wear those synthetic fibers. They're full of plastics. All those workout clothes from whatever it's called, Lululemon or something like that. Stop wearing all these workout clothes that are full of plastics. They're getting into your body. They're endocrine disruptors. So are the makeups that everybody wears. And all these beauty products, they're endocrine disruptors. They cause inflammation. Now, there's besides coffee, the last thing that's going to aggravate autoimmune disease is alcohol. That's right. That's beer. That's wine. Alcohol creates more autoimmune disease. So the big six are the grains,

0: celiac disease or casein, which is the milk products. So if you test positive for Hashimoto's, which is an autoimmune disease of the thyroid, or psoriasis, which is autoimmune disease of the skin and nails and hair, or lupus, where you get the butterfly rash on your face, or IBS, where you have digestive problems. These are all autoimmune diseases. It's not just rheumatoid arthritis that you would have to avoid these six foods, but any of those autoimmune diseases, you would have to avoid those six foods in addition to relaxing your brain so the immune system calms down. And you would have to do it for an extended period of time, depending on how severe it is. It could be 4 weeks, 5 weeks, 6 weeks, but you would need a few weeks of eliminating those foods to see a positive influence on your antibody numbers and to see your arthritis symptoms decrease. So autoimmune disease is an overactive nervous system, overactive immune system where the body's attacking itself, but we don't want to take medications such as immunosuppressants to treat autoimmune disease. We want to get to the root cause. So don't come to me if you want a doctor to just give you a pill or some herb or some, you know, drug to fix your problem, but we want to heal from within. The body heals from above down, inside out. It doesn't heal from a medication or a pill. So if you want to reverse rheumatoid arthritis, you must fix your brain, eliminate those six foods. That way, you'll function better, feel better, and live a better life. This is Dr. Eric Kaplan, and you're listening to Boost Your Brain Power.
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0: 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This month is Arthritis Awareness Month. And what we want to do is not only prevent arthritis from occurring, but make sure we reduce symptoms if you already have it. So a lot of people will get little aches and pains, and the typical route in the medical community is to take painkillers, you know, take some Percocet or some Vicodin, but then that can create addiction. Another solution are steroids, but those also have side effects. Even NSAIDs, which are the over-the-counter anti-inflammatories that don't use steroids. But those can have side effects as well. A lot of my patients say, hey, is there anything natural I could take to bring down my arthritis but not have the side effects of the medication? And I always tell patients, you always want to get to the root cause of the problem. You don't want to hide symptoms with a Band-Aid, but you want to get to the root cause. So you don't come to me if you just want a pill or a supplement to get rid of the arthritis. Because what we want to do is heal from within. Now, sometimes I will help patients with advice to at least reduce the symptoms as they are, you know, reduce.

0: you're seeing their autoimmune disease or their sedentary lifestyle or their whatever it is they have to work on, the circulation, the diet, the inflammation. So as they're working on it, there are some natural things you could do to bring down the inflammation. My favorite product is called resveratrol. That's from Japanese knotweed, but it's also found in the skin of red grapes. That's why people will say, oh, red wine is healthy for you. No, red wine is not healthy for you, especially in America. You cannot get red wine in America that does not have chemicals in it. There is no way you can have healthy red wine in America. Now, if you go to Italy or France, that is a little bit different. But in America, no, there's no such thing as a healthy wine, a healthy beer. America has the worst food and drinks on the planet. All right. Now, this resveratrol, which is found in the skin of the red grapes, can have a positive benefit, but the amount of wine you would have to drink to help get the benefit of resveratrol is not worth it because of all the brain cells that you're going to kill from drinking the alcohol. So you can get resveratrol without wine through the Japanese knotweed. I love the product called Resvero from Apex Energetics. You can contact my office if you're interested in that. Resveratrol is anti-aging, but it's also anti-inflammatory. And we want a highly concentrated liquid format to get the most absorption. Another anti-inflammatory that's natural comes from turmeric or curcumin. It's like an Indian spice. Fatty fish oils are also anti-inflammatory as well. Those omega-3s can bring down inflammation. So there are definitely ways through Japanese knotweed, the Indian spice, turmeric, the fish oils, those omega-3s. So there are natural ways to bring down inflammation. We don't have to always take medicine, painkillers, muscle relaxers. These are risky. They have side effects. They do stuff inside that you're not even aware of. So you can, work on these natural products at the same time of following the 20 rule, getting up every 20 minutes, the same time having good posture, not hunching forward, at the same time avoiding those six autoimmune foods that are going to cause inflammation. What other foods cause inflammation? Sugar. Sugar's everywhere. Food dyes. Preservatives, pesticides, herbicides. All these processed foods are full of inflammatory products. So stop eating foods that come in boxes, in bags, in cans that you could keep in your, cabinet for months. That's not the food you want. You want fresh food. You can have an emergency stack. But on a daily basis, start eating fresh food. That will bring down your inflammation. That will reverse autoimmune disease. Let's start living like they used to a long time ago, before the microwave meals came, where mom used to cook dinner and the whole family would sit together. Everything would be fresh. They weren't full of preservatives. There wasn't genetically modified organisms. They didn't crossbreed these seeds. The farming system has gone to crap here. And it's causing autoimmune disease. It's causing pain. It's causing arthritis. So we have to do our best to start living natural, start eating fresh foods, stop eating these processed foods, these inflammatory foods. And then you got to take care of your brain. Remember, we said, if the brain is overactive, the immune system is going to be overactive, and that's going to aggravate rheumatoid arthritis. So one way to relax the brain is to work on what's called your parasympathetic nervous system. Your parasympathetic nervous system is going to calm down your brain. It's going to calm down your inflammation. It's going to calm down your autoimmune disease. It's going to reduce pain, discomfort. And there's four nerves that help to relax your brain. One is through your eyes. It's called your ocular motor nerve. Two is called your facial nerve, which is the face. Three is your glossopharyngeal, which is your tongue. And your fourth is your vagus nerve, which is kind of deep inside your upper neck area. You could activate your vagus nerve with certain exercises, such as gargling. If you gargle really intensely for 30 seconds, that's going to activate your vagus nerve, which is going to relax your brain, which is going to calm down your immune system as well. Don't gargle with mouthwash, because when you put alcohol in your mouth, that kills off all the good bacteria. So just use water or salt water, but gargle really intensely. And that will help with your autonomic nervous system. Now, how do you know if your nervous system is overactive? Well, you got to do a test. One of the best tests is called a QEEG brain mapping. This is where you wear a cap and it's got electrodes attached to it to measure your brain waves. There's no pain, there's no radiation, there's no contrast fluid, there's no small tube. It's very safe, very effective, and highly informative without any radiation. This QEEG brain mapping, which measures all your brain waves, it's going to say, do you have an overactive brain? Do you have, you know, memory problems? Do you have sleeping problems, focus problems? Do you have sensory problems, hearing problems, vision problems, digestive problems, thyroid problems, heavy metal poisoning, concussion? This picks it up. It's normally $600, but we're going to do a gift for all my listeners. For the first 7 people to call, text, or email, you could get the QEEG brain mapping for only $21. The second gift we're going to give is called a VNG, video nystagmography. This is a test where you wear goggles and it has infrared cameras and they measure your eye movements left and right and up and down and fast and slow and dark and light. And it can tell the imbalances of your left and right brains. It's going to say, oh, this part of the brain is overactive, creating autoimmune disease. This part is underactive, creating fatigue and depression. And we could actually figure out which. Is it the right side? Is it the left side? Is it the frontal, the parietal, the occipital, the brainstem, the cerebellum from this VNG test? There's no radiation. There's no risk. This test is also normally $600, but for the first 7 people to call, text, or email, you could get the VNG for only $21. The third gift we're going to give you is called neurofeedback. So if we discover these problem areas in your brain, we could do a therapy called neurofeedback, where you basically sit in a chair, you get these electrodes hooked up to your brain, doesn't hurt, there's no discomfort, you don't really feel anything at all. And all you do is watch a video as your brain is connected to this neurofeedback machine. And the video is going to be dark and then light. It's going to change in contrast. And as these changes occur, your brain starts to release dopamine. It starts to activate these neurotransmitters. And we send these electrical signals through the neurofeedback machine to your brain to activate these weak areas. This is a therapy that's completely natural. There's no risk, there's no drugs, but it actually strengthens your weak areas of your brain. It takes about a half an hour to perform. It's normally $200, but for the first 7 people to call, text, or email, you could get the neurofeedback for only $21. And you could get all three. You could get the QEEG brain mapping for $21. You could get the VNG brain test for only $21. And you could get the neurofeedback brain treatment for only $20. Just say all three. If you call, text, or email, the contact information to call or text is 201-261-2150. The email is info@kaplanbrainandbody.com. 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
23: 53 degrees at 3 o'clock. I'm Lisa Salvati. Gas prices having a major impact on travel this Memorial Day weekend. The national average currently at four-year highs. Oil analysts warning of a potential supply disaster if the holdup in the Strait of Hormuz continues. Here's Andy Lapow, president of Lapow Oil Associates.
0: Governments around the world have been releasing their strategic petroleum reserves. We've done the same thing here in the United States. At the same time, we've been drawing down on our commercial inventories of gasoline and diesel fuel, which are down about 17% since the beginning of February. And the greatest fear in the market is we simply cannot continue on this pace.
23: The U.S. military is reportedly preparing for possible new strikes against Iran. According to multiple sources, the Trump administration is preparing for a fresh round of military strikes, even as talks continue to reach a possible peace deal. Secretary of State Marco Rubio said Friday that Iran's stockpile of enriched uranium and its effort to keep a tolling system in the Strait of Hormuz are still not acceptable. There's growing concern over the rapidly spreading Ebola outbreak in Central Africa. ABC's Alex Prochet.
4: The Department of Homeland Security announcing all flights with passengers, including U.S. citizens who are in the Democratic Republic of Congo, Sudan, and Uganda within 21 days, must land at Washington Dulles Airport, where enhanced public health measures are taking place.
23: There are now nearly 750 suspected cases, including 177 suspected deaths in the Democratic Republic of Congo. The news is brought to you by Dr. Lederman's Radio Surgery, New York. 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And listen to Dr. Lederman's Radio Surgery show coming up next year on 710 WOR. In sports, the Yanks Rays game postponed due to rain. The Mets play the Marlins. And tonight, the Knicks go for a third straight win in Game 3 of the Eastern Conference Finals against the Cavaliers. Knicks lead the best of seven, 2 games to none.
18: Here's your WOR Weather Channel forecast. Cloudy through this afternoon with rain increasing and also some gusty winds out of the east at times as the highly hits 59. Rain will continue overnight with a low of 52. It will be a wet Sunday tomorrow with showers and thunderstorms at a high near 60. Finally, the rain begins to taper off into Memorial Day on Monday with a high of 77. I'm meteorologist Jeff Marr.
23: 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I'm Lisa Salvati on 710 WOR.
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2: 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You may help. We believe, I believe strongly that listeners save lives. And by listening to this show every day, and we're on every day on the radio, many times in fact, that you can help save lives. And you can do so by telling people who are talking about, oh, I have to have my arm or my breast or my leg or my nose or my ear or my bladder or the prostate or kidney or pancreas cut out, or I have to have chemo for the rest of my life. Well, you can say, hey, that's maybe what your doctor tells you, but maybe there are other options that you haven't been informed about. And so often we hear that, so often we're told that, so often. And how do I know? I've been a doctor for 40 years, and I see many people, one by one, maybe even you or your loved ones. And, well, I speak to the person. I get to know the person. I get to know who they are, where they're born, what kind of work they do, and their health, and their body, and their tests. And very frequently, about 90% of the time, I can tell people things about their body that they never knew themselves. Just within an hour, I can tell people things about their body that they never knew themselves that help people get better treatment, better results, better care, and to learn about all the options. We don't believe in selling surgery or radiation or radiosurgery or chemo or anything else. We're not selling anything today. We're not asking you to send any money in. This is an educational program so that you can be better off at the end of the show than you were at the beginning of the show. How? By learning, just like when I went to medical school. What happens to a person who goes to medical school, becomes a doctor? Well, slowly, slowly they learn. And he or she learns case by case, one by one. And that's what you're doing here on the radio, is to learn. Like, I can tell you, I had a man call this week. He called me up, and he's from a neighboring state, and he said he had a Gleason 9 cancer, and he wanted to talk to me, and he had an appointment the next day, and he wanted to know if our results are so great, and they are great. You can see our prostate cancer results versus the most famous surgeons in America, proton beam, standard radiation, IMRT, big hospitals and centers across the country. Our results are superb. And I can tell you that there's many, many reasons for it. It's how we see patients, how we evaluate patients, how we map out the radiation. Each radiation mapping out, simulation it's called, is kind of like an artist. And sometimes people say, well, why are your results better than XYZ's, and they always name some of the biggest hospitals in town or in the country or in Baltimore or Washington or Philadelphia or Boston or wherever, and we have comparison data. Well, I could say, well, there's many reasons why. Many reasons why. How we map out the radiation, how we think about the cancer, how we send in the cancer, how we treat the patient with cancer. There's many, many reasons why. And this man was on the phone. He said, well, let me see your data. Let me see your raw data. Well, how do we do comparison data? How do we compare, for example, our results to XYZ hospital that publishes their results? And they will say, okay, they'll publish the results and say, this is the results. If you have a PSA 4 to 10, or if you have a stage T1C, or if you have a Gleason score 7, well, we can open up our data of thousands of patients and computerize our data and then punch in the data so that our data matches other hospitals' data. So if other hospitals have this criteria, this PSA, and this Gleason score, and this stage, we can punch in and show how do our results compare to super-duper XYZ hospital, and this man was, how can you be better than XYZ? Well, it's easy. We can be better than XYZ because we've been thinking about it and doing it, and we have a team of doctors and a team of people who have been at it for decades, and we're not out there selling things. Sometimes at the biggest hospitals, if you walk in one door, they push you to have surgery. You walk in another door, they push you to have chemo. You walk in another door, they push you to have radiation. And those doctors are competing, even in that same hospital. They're competing with each other to get the case. They're like on commission. And very commonly in the big hospitals, the doctors are on commission. So if maybe the president of the hospital could punch in the keys and find out which doctor gives the best results in that hospital. But they'll never tell you that. They'll never tell you that because if one doctor gives better results than another doctor, well, then they're going to offend 100 other doctors to say, hey, Dr. X is better than Dr. A through Z? No. And the fact is they do sometimes publish the data. They publish the data, and they have their data for radiation or their data for surgery or their data for proton beam. And we can punch in the keys. We punch in the keys and compare our data to their data, and that's how we get our data. And obviously we can't open up our raw data with names and addresses. That'd be a violation of patient privacy. But when we do it, it's totally legitimate. We've been at this for decades. We see patients, we treat patients, we follow patients, and everyone, not everyone, but almost everyone asks, Dr. Lederman, what happens after my treatment? What's going to happen next? Well, after the treatment, we follow the patient. Often they'll say, we'll follow you for the rest of your life. We'll follow you so we know what has happened to you. And for this man who called up from Connecticut, he said, well, why is your data so much better than other data? Well, it's better for all those reasons. It's better because we've been at it. We've been thorough. We don't change with the wind. Sometimes the people want to give 45 treatments and some 5 treatments and 1 treatment and 22 treatments. And some of the big places, if you walked in there today, in one door you get 25 treatments, another door you get 45 treatments. You walk in another door, you'd have surgery or chemo or 5 treatments. That's not what we do here. What we do here is to try to provide the best treatment that we know about, and we're not in competition. Our doctors all work together, and we work to provide the best treatment for each patient. So this man who said, why are you better than everyone else? We're better because we've been at it. We've thought it. How we map out the radiation, how we use the stereotactic frame. We're the first in America and the first in the Western Hemisphere with stereotactic body radiosurgery. When all the other hospitals were using standard treatment for body cancers, whether it was surgery or radiation or chemo, one doctor stood up and one doctor got up and developed a program for stereotactic body radiosurgery to make treatment more accurate for the cancer. So when someone says, hey, I had cancer radiation at XYZ hospital, why should I come to you, Dr. Lederman? Well, you can see how we give the radiation. We give the radiation in a very different manner in general, so as we to hit the cancer and avoid harm to healthy tissue, and often give higher doses per fraction depending on the type of cancer and the location of the cancer. So this is what we do. And you can say, well, Dr. Lederman, why are you first in America with stereotactic body radiosurgery? And Dr. Lederman, why are you first in the Western Hemisphere with stereotactic body radiosurgery? And Dr. Lederman, why are you? I know about all the other famous hospitals and doctors and facilities. Why is it Dr. Lederman who's first in New York and first in America and first in the Western Hemisphere with stereotactic body radiosurgery? Why? Because we're an independent cancer treatment center. We're free from all the constraints of other doctors saying, well, he can't do that. We have to do standard work first. We have to send the patient to the surgeon first. We have to send the patient to the chemo doctor first. Well, I can tell you, lots of patients don't want to have chemotherapy or chemotherapy for 6 months or for the rest of their life. A lot of people do not want to have radical and deforming surgery, whether it's for a skin cancer to remove part of the nose or the ear or the mouth or the face or for body cancers. Many people don't want to have a loss of their breast or their lung or their kidney or their prostate, or, for example, men with prostate cancer with almost 200,000 cases a year. And men who come here know about the results of surgery at the most famous places and know about the complications. And most men, for example, who have prostate cancer want to have a treatment that doesn't have radical surgery, that most likely leaves the sexual life and urinary life intact, and to not harm the healthy body. So there's lots of reasons why we're first and lots of reasons why so many people come here to Radio Surgery New York for cancer treatment or to get a second opinion. Well, who comes here? Well, number one, people who have a suspicion of cancer, who've lost weight or have unexplained pain, or who are losing blood, blood in the urine, or vaginal discharge, or rectal bleeding, or coughing up blood, or have a mass. There's many reasons if you're suspicious of cancer that you should give us a call at 212-CHOICES. And there's always a good reason to have a paper and pencil during this show to write down things. And number one is write down 212-CHOICES. If you have a suspicion of cancer, call us. We'll make an appointment for you. That's the only way you'll really know what's going on. Zoom and phone calls are not adequate for the patient with cancer, suspected cancer. We're serious doctors here, and we're serious about our patients, and the only way, really the best way to get care is to meet in person, is to make a date. And of course, we accept most insurances, Medicare, Medicaid. 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A phone call won't cut the mustard. 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We accept most insurances, Medicare, Medicaid. 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
1: 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He was the first in New York with fractionated brain radiosurgery, and he's the first in America and in the Western Hemisphere with body radiosurgery. 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
2: We are back, and well, there's lots to talk about today. We'll talk about a man who came to me, 76 years old, very distinguished man. He's widowed. He had two children. He has a family history of prostate cancer. He's lost a lot of weight. He went from 235 to 185. He lost 50 pounds. He's 6 feet. He's very distinguished, and he came to us because just a couple of days ago, he had a sore on his buttocks. He had a sore around the anus, and he's had it for some time, and he hasn't really been getting much care. He's an ex-smoker. He has pain in his calves when he walks. That's called claudication, when the blood vessels are contracted or damaged, most likely by smoking. So he has claudication. He has a mass, a huge mass around the anal area. I examined him. His father had prostate cancer. His brother had prostate cancer. He's retired from the insurance industry, lives in the New York area, and he came to me, and I saw him with this massive destruction of his anal area, and, well, he has his weight loss, so I put two and two and two and two together with the weight loss and the mass and the family history, and we immediately worked him up. Within a day, 2 days, he was worked up, and we found, number one, his PSA was 58. So that means most probably he has prostate cancer. We've arranged for a simple little biopsy of the prostate, which should be easy and safe to diagnose prostate. And we staged him up because of this weight loss. Weight loss is another reason people come to us. So he came to us with this mass on the anus, and of course he's got a scan of that, which I'll talk about in just a minute. We found most likely a prostate cancer, and then separately and unrelated, he had a large mass in his kidney. Most probably kidney cancer. And we've arranged a tiny little biopsy of the kidney to put a tiny little needle in painlessly through the skin to diagnose that. Now, usually most doctors, sad to say, most urologists, when they see a mass in the kidney, just tell the patient, oh, we have to cut out the kidney without a biopsy. Just go in and cut out the kidney or part of the kidney and throw it in a bucket, and that's the end of the kidney. Well, we don't like that philosophy because we like the body intact, and our philosophy is to keep the body intact and get a biopsy in the easiest possible way. And a lot of the big hospitals, the philosophy is kind of doing it in the most expensive, most elaborate, most difficult way. We do it just the opposite here at Radio Surgery New York. So this man came to us, and within the basically 24, 48 hours, we got him worked up. We found the kidney mass. We found the high PSA. And around the anal area, he has multiple fistulas, which means tracts, irregular tracts between the skin and the anal area, which we're taking care of as well. And so we were able to set this man straight within a short period of time. He's suffering for years. Years. Most probably his PSA has been going up for years, and he had a family history. And I can tell you something else. You don't need to have a family history to have a cancer. And just because you have a cancer or you don't have a cancer and you have a family history, they're unrelated. A family history, of course, increases the odds. But many, many people, most people with cancer, do not have a family history. Many people say, hey, Dr. Lederman, how can I have cancer? I don't have pain. I don't have bleeding. I don't have a family history. You don't have to have bleeding or pain or a family history to have cancer. And that's why so many people come here for a checkup to make sure that they are A-OK. And many people come for those reasons also. This man came for the mass around the anus, and he was found with his kidney and the prostate issues. And these are the things that we do at Radio Surgery New York. And just a few minutes ago, I told you that many people, when they come to us, are told things about their body, like this man was told things about his body that he never knew. He never knew about a mass on the kidney. He never knew about his high PSA. And it can make such a difference by diagnosing a cancer early before it spreads. The goal is to cure each patient whenever possible. And this is the work that we do every day at 1384 Broadway. We have lots of information to send you. You can call today, even call today, call day or night, 7 days a week. Call us at 212 Choices. Our number is 212-246-4237. 212-246-4237. My name is Dr. Lederman. And I want to tell you about a man who came to us. Well, he came to us recently. And he's an 82-year-old man. He's a black man. I say that. He's from Jamaica. I say that because in the black community, 1 in 6 black men will have prostate cancer, and 1 in 23 black men will die of prostate cancer. Well, this man came to us complaining his erections were bad. He had prostate issues. He was going to urinate during the night frequently. And he was being seen by a doctor 3 years ago, and he had no follow-up. He didn't even remember the name of the doctor or the address of the doctor, and he had no treatment. So he came to us for a checkup, and he came about 4 weeks ago. And, well, he came to us. We checked him out. We found that he had a PSA of 10. Prostatic-specific antigen, the blood test was 10. He got a biopsy. It was a Gleason 8 cancer, so he had a very aggressive cancer. And lucky for him, it hadn't traveled. It was a localized cancer. And he's 82 years old, and many people come to us and say, oh, well, I'm 82. My doctor won't even do a PSA. What should I do? Well, we believe if a person wants to be evaluated that we shouldn't discriminate against age. In fact, it's against the law to discriminate against age. This man is an active man, a vibrant man. He has 7 children. He wants to live. He wants to be diagnosed, and he wants to be cured. And this is the work that we do every day at 1384 Broadway, whether you're 82 or 62 or 42 or 22 or if you're whatever, even 2. This is the work that we do every day at 1384 Broadway. So this man came to us just with prostate issues and erectile dysfunction. We evaluated him. We found a localized yet very aggressive cancer, PSA 10, Gleason 8, with an enlarged, firm prostate. And now he's undergoing treatment. And why is he undergoing treatment? The goal to cure. The goal is to cure him and to keep him intact and keep his quality of life. And this is the work that we do every day. And so I can tell you that many men come to us with no knowledge about cancer or having cancer, just want to be checked up like this man. And for many men, coming in for a prostate checkup may well save their life. That's our intent. That's our goal. That's what we do every day. And we'll talk about a man with cancer in the pelvis. Let's talk about a woman with cancer in the pelvis. This is a woman who's 56 years old. She has a daughter. She came with her mother. She had a lesion on her labia. So she had a lesion on her labia. It's called vulvar. So the genital area of a woman's called the vulva. She had a mass in the vulva, and she had inguinal lymph nodes, and she'd been seen by many gynecologists. She was advised to have radical surgery, which was to remove the vaginal areas and the labia, the clitoris, and, well, she had had a PET scan. She had MRIs. Her weight dropped by 35 pounds. She went from 170 to 135. Her height was 5'7". She had poor energy. And on exam, she had a mass in the inguinal area that was 2 centimeters. The vulva, she had a 5-centimeter mass on the labia, extending extensively on the labia into the vagina. And I saw her, and she just did not want to have the usual treatment. The usual treatment was radical surgery. She saw a gynecologist. She saw multiple gynecologists. They all wanted to do radical surgery on her, and she declined. She just thought there must be a better way. And she came to me. And one more thing I should tell you, that she came to me 5 years ago. 5 years ago, she came with this very advanced metastatic vulvar cancer. It started in the labia that spread to the lymph nodes. And she wanted to have our treatment only, no surgery, no cutting, no removal of her vagina or labia. Can you imagine that? And, well, we offered her all the options. She chose our treatment. And now, 5 years later, it's exactly almost to the day, within 2 days, 5 years later, she's been cancer-free, no further treatment. She's had PET scans and CAT scans and MRIs and gynecologic exams and my exams, and she remains cancer-free, no cancer, 5 years after radio surgery, our treatment for vulvar cancer. And this is the work we do. And I can tell you that none of her gynecologists offered her radiation or radio surgery. None of them told her anything other than she had to have radical surgery, and she just refused. She did not want to have radical surgery. She did not want to be deformed in that way. She wanted to have treatment to try to cure her with no cutting, no bleeding, no hospitals, no ICUs, no ventilators. And that's what she had. Short course of treatment, outpatient. She came in here. We treated her. Within minutes, she turned around, went home, went to work, and did all the things that she wanted to do. And now, 5 years later, she's cancer-free, and she's had no treatment since our treatment 5 years ago. My name's Dr. Lederman, cancer doctor, working at 1384 Broadway, Broadway and 38th Street in New York City, where we see people with new cancers, recurrent cancers. Even if you've had chemo, radiation, or surgery, and it's not working, you want a fresh second opinion, it's not big of me to get a fresh second opinion. Sometimes people say, oh, I'll offend my doctor. I'm worried my doctor might find out. You should worry about yourself. You should worry about your health and your care. Like this woman, she wasn't worried that her surgeon wasn't going to deform her. She wanted a fresh second opinion. She sought it on her own. Nobody told her to come here except her own instincts and a radio listener like you who informed her about the possibility of non-invasive, no cutting, no bleeding cancer outpatient therapy. And one more thing. Every night at midnight, we're on WOR every night at midnight. Lots of people like to go to sleep with us on the radio at midnight on WOR. Lots of people like to wake up and listen every night. And lots of people in New York work at that hour and listen while they work. My name is Dr. Lederman. We'll be right back.
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2: We are back. I want to talk about a man who's 55 years old. He's a businessman. He came from Greece. He was born in Greece and now has a business. He's married. He's got a child. And he was found, well, just a month ago. His PSA went from 4.5 last year to 15 and then 25 and 41 all in a year. So it's by itself a lesson. It's a lesson how fast PSA can go in some people. Now, normally, if you have a PSA more than 4, a biopsy would be recommended. And some people think, well, they're immune or they don't need it. Well, this man must have thought he was immune or didn't need it. And then his PSA went to 15 and 25 and 41. And he had his first biopsy at one of the super duper pooper hospitals. And of course, each hospital in New York and probably across America think they're a super duper hospital. And maybe they are. And, well, he had a biopsy showing a Gleason 9 cancer. So when biopsies used to be done, a biopsy would be yes or no, either you have cancer or not, yes or no. And, well, in this man, he had a biopsy with a Gleason score, which is a grading system, 2 to 10. 2 is the best and 10 is the worst. And his was one of the worst, Gleason 9. And he had multiple cores positive. He had an MRI and a bone scan, and he went to this big hospital. And this big hospital on the bone scan, a bone scan is an injection of radioactive material, which goes throughout the bones, and then the bones are imaged, and he had a spread of cancer to the bones. And so I went to this big, super-duper famous hospital and saw the chemo doctors and the urology doctors, and they recommended he go on a clinical trial. Well, some of you think, oh, I'm so lucky I got on a clinical trial. Well, what is a clinical trial? Well, a clinical trial is to give someone a treatment that basically never existed before or doesn't have a foundation for existing, and they're trying to investigate whether it might help or not. Well, clinical trials for cancer patients have a track record or success rate overall of about 6%. Well, this is a 55-year-old businessman. He's married. He's got a kid. And he doesn't want to have a clinical trial. He doesn't want to be a guinea pig. He wants to have the best possible treatment. And he knows that people that have radiation or radiosurgery of the prostate have a longer survival than those who don't. Number one, people who have radiosurgery or radiation to the prostate like ours, Dr. Lederman, 1384 Broadway, have higher success rate, higher control. In fact, we've done biopsies. In the past, we've done biopsies on men who've had our prostate cancer treatment, and our ability to eradicate the cancer is approximately 98%. So it's a very successful program to help eradicate the cancer where we attack the prostate cancer in the prostate. And furthermore, we're able to attack that cancer in the bone. We can put together a program for him so that we can try to get him into remission for as long as possible and to live as long as possible. And that's what his goal is. And, well, then the insurance company said, no, he's got a cancer in the bone. He should only get chemotherapy for the rest of his life. Well, we know what that means. He doesn't want to be a 55-year-old man. And I don't know anyone, really, who wants to have chemotherapy for the rest of their life, whether they're 15 or 25 or 55 or 85 or 105. And I know examples at all those points and in between. And he knows that chemotherapy might work for a short while, weeks or months, but after a while it just stops working and the cancer resists it. And he knows that chemotherapy is a kind of poison usually that goes throughout the body and can harm the body. And he doesn't want that either. And so we put together a program for him, and we had to fight with his insurance company, who wanted just to give him chemo for the rest of his life. And, well, he just did not want it. And we're here to fight for each patient if the patient wishes. And, of course, if you think that you should go and be on a clinical trial or some kind of experiment, that's your right. You can give your body to science. Most people who come to us want to have the best results. They want to have the best

man had a PSA just a year ago of 4, and then it jumped 10 times higher, and the cancer traveled within months. So don't be confident. Some people, there's an old Chinese proverb, if you've never seen a tiger, you don't know what to be afraid of. And for this man, he had never seen a tiger. He did not know, did not understand that just because his PSA was 4 a year ago doesn't mean it can't travel. We had another patient that we often talk about, Stephen, who calls often to show, whose PSA went from 4 to 100, and his cancer traveled to multiple lymph nodes. When his doctors were telling him, oh, you have nothing to worry about, his PSA went from 3 to 4 to 6, and then from that to 60, and then 90. So what do we do? Well, number one is we're here to educate. And just because your PSA might be low today doesn't mean it's going to be low tomorrow. That's another reason to seek a second opinion. We have lots of information for most all kinds of cancers, not all kinds because there's hundreds, but most all, we have information to send you, and always it's best to meet in person to discuss all options. That's what we'd encourage you to do. So give us a call, 212-CHOICES, make a date. For this man, we have approval, and he wishes to be treated to have the highest success rate where we attack the cancer. This is the work that we do every day at 1384 Broadway and 38th Street in the heart of New York City. And I just want to take a minute to introduce myself, which I said I would do earlier. My name is Dr. Gail Lederman. I'm a cancer doctor, born and raised in Waterloo, Iowa. And I talk about this because there's so many people on the radio or in life or in television or people are just talking. As soon as you have cancer, there's so many people who pretend they're experts. So I just want to talk about my background. I was born and raised in Waterloo, Iowa, went to public school, went to university, went to medical school, MD at 25, real doctor, MD at 25, just like my brother Ted, Dr. Ted Lederman, and my son, who's so fantastic, Ariel Lederman, Dr. Ariel Lederman, MD at 25, 3 Dr. Ledermans, MD at 25, Ariel Lederman's cancer doctor, wonderful, loved, caring, considerate, thoughtful doctor, working here at 1384 Broadway. 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I went on to University of Chicago, Michael Reese, spent 3 years in internal medicine caring for people with diseases of the body, board certified, then went on to Harvard Medical School, Dana-Farber, 6 years, including 3 years on the staff, caring for people with cancer at Harvard Medical School, board certified, and then went on at Harvard Medical School to the Joint Center for Radiation Therapy, 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world here for you. So give us a call. Of course, we accept most insurances, Medicare, Medicaid. Many people come to our office and pick up information. We can give you so much more in your hand. If you want more information about brain tumors and brain cancers and breast cancers and prostate cancers and body cancers and the history of radiosurgery and why get a second opinion and the art of radiosurgery and the DVDs, come to our office, 1384 Broadway, Monday through Friday, business hours, and we'll put a package together for you so you can take for yourself and for a loved one or someone else who may need it. Maybe your neighbor or a person down the street who has a cancer and they're just stuck. They're stuck not knowing what to do. They're stuck with a treatment that's not working. Give us a call. 212-CHOICES. Come in if you wish. My name is Dr. Lederman. This is the work we do. I also want to talk about a 24-year-old young man. He was diagnosed with a cancer, sarcoma of his leg 12 years ago. When he was 12, he had osteosarcoma, and we treat a huge number of sarcomas, which is a rare cancer. Sarcomas are cancers of the connective tissue, like the bones and the muscles and tendons. And why do so many people come? Well, number one, because surgery is often such a failure. Number one. And number two, chemo seldom works. Well, having said that, he had 4 surgeries, big surgeries on his legs at some of the biggest hospitals in New York, and about 12 years of chemotherapy, and it

0: didn't work, and he came to us short of breath with terrible pain, with two big masses in his right lung and left lung, and the chemo wasn't working, and the surgery wasn't working. He came to us in both masses of sarcoma in his right lung and left lung, osteosarcoma, which is considered one of the most resistant cancers. We've treated both of those, and both of those cancers have shrunk down, and the pain that he had and the shortness of the breath that he had both got better. My name is Dr. Lederman, cancer doctor, 1384 Broadway, 212 Choices, accepting most insurances, Medicare, Medicaid. 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
4: 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We're just a few steps from the Radio Surgery New York Cancer Treatment Center on Broadway and 38th Street. 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He was the first in New York with fractionated brain radiosurgery, and he's the first in America and in the Western Hemisphere with body radiosurgery. You can also call Dr. Lederman at 212 Choices for a free informative booklet and DVD. Hey, Dr. Lederman, we're back.
0: We are back. I want to talk about a woman who is 81 years old. She's from Jamaica. She's black, and I say that because in the black community, the death rate from breast cancer is 240% higher than other communities. And, of course, we take care of men and women and children of every race and religion and creed and color or an origin. So why are we talking about her being black from Jamaica? Well, to give a heads up. For every woman, especially in the black community where the death rate is so high, but for every woman to examine the breasts every month, to get mammograms, ultrasounds. If you have a question, give us a call, 212-CHOICES. Come in. This is the work we do. Well, this woman came in. She's 81 years old. She has 7 children. She worked as a chef, and she had marked swelling of her breast, an enlargement of the left breast with pain. She also has diabetes and high blood pressure. She had a biopsy in the 5 boroughs of New York City. Biopsy showed poorly differentiated carcinoma. She was seen by a doctor who recommended chemotherapy, and, well, she just did not want chemotherapy. She said her breast has been swollen and hard for a month. And, well, I examined her, and when I examined her, she had a hard, she had what's called peau d'orange. Peau d'orange is a French word. It means orange peel. So the skin of the breast turns thick and with bumps that are edematous, like an orange peel. It's peau d'orange, and she had multiple nodules in the breast. And, well, this is the work we do. Her arm was markedly swollen on the same side, so lymph nodes in the breast and axilla were blocking the blood from coming back to her heart from her hand. So she had this inflammatory breast cancer, left breast, with lymph nodes in her axilla and the hand swollen up. And we saw her immediately. We got the approval. We got her staged up. And this is the work that we do every day at 1304 Broadway. And we have a new breast cancer booklet and a new breast cancer DVD for you. Just give us a call at 212-CHOICES. 212-CHOICES. And we're talking about a man who came to us 4 years ago. He's a 72-year-old man born in New York City. He's single, he has no children, and he has history of polymyalgia rheumatica, a history of prostate biopsies, and he had a biopsy showing a Gleason 7 cancer. Now, he got a biopsy when his PSA hit 4, ranged from 2.9 to 4. When it got to 4, he had a biopsy. The biopsy showed a Gleason 7 cancer, and he came to us. He heard about us through a radio listener like you. That's why passing on the information is so important, and passing on the booklet, and passing on the business card, and passing on the DVD is so important. So this man came to us 4 years ago, and now his PSA is 0. And not only that, he was treated for an aggressive prostate cancer, Gleason 7 prostate cancer. His PSA is 0. His sexual life works. His urinary life works. There was no shortening of the penis like happens with radical robotic surgery. But now he's had 2 skin cancers. And while he was coming for prostate cancer work, he saw the art of radial surgery. He learned about the art of radial surgery and our techniques in treating skin cancers. And he had 1 basal cell and 1 squamous cell on the top of his head, on the vortex of his head. One we treated several years ago. It's gone. So we treated his prostate cancer. His PSA is 0. He's in remission. We treated the skin cancer. It's gone. And now he came with a new skin cancer, another part of his head. And he likes our work for his prostate, and he likes our work for the skin cancer so much. The dermatologist, the skin doctor, told me, oh, he had to have radical Mohs surgery. Well, he didn't want to have radical Mohs surgery. That would have been removing part of his scalp and taking a flap from another part of his body. He just didn't want to have surgery or cutting or bleeding, or he just didn't want that. And he saw our skin cancer booklet with lots of information. And, well, he had been treated twice before successfully to the prostate. And then 1 skin cancer on the top of his head, the vortex, and now wants us to treat his 3rd cancer in 4 years, and that's what we're doing. And so many people like our work, and this is the work that we do every day at 1384 Broadway, Broadway and 38th Street in the heart of New York City. Now we're talking about a woman who comes to us. Well, she's 72 years old. She has no children. She had a colon cancer. She was treated in the past, and then she came to us with a history of lymphoma and colon cancer, so 2 other cancers. And when we saw her, we examined her, and we found cancers in both breasts. She came to us 5.5 years ago with cancers in both breasts, and she did not want to have mastectomy. She didn't want to have lumpectomies. We treated her, and she's been in remission for both breasts, cancers of her right and left breast. Her breasts are intact. She's happy about the treatment. And now she, too, comes to us with a massive cancer in her nose. She missed her appointment. She didn't show up for about a year. And then she came with a mass, the size of almost a big grape on the tip of her nose. And we biopsied that. We arranged for a biopsy. And that is skin cancer. Also, we treat many basal cell cancers and squamous cancers on the nose, on the forehead, on the ears. We have a whole booklet about skin cancer treatment, which you might want to look at to see what skin cancers look like, what happens elsewhere, what happens here. And she was adamant that she have our no cutting, no bleeding outpatient therapy for her skin cancer of her nose. And this is the work we do. Remember, we treated her in the past for cancers of both the right and left breast. And I can tell you that she's a very, very happy patient that she came to 1384 Broadway, Broadway and 38th Street in the heart of New York City. And we're talking about another man who comes to us. He's 58 from Jamaica. He's married. He has three children. He has a positive family history of prostate cancer. His father died of prostate cancer. He's 58 years old. He's married. He has three children. He had a high PSA. His PSA went up to 8. He had a biopsy showing a Gleason 6 cancer. He was urinating 5 times a night. He was on medicines for that. Well, we saw him. We helped him with his urine. But more importantly, we offered all the options for treatment, and he chose our treatment 4 years ago for his prostate cancer. And by the time he started his treatment, his PSA was 19, so he had a higher risk cancer, PSA 19, Gleason 6 cancer, stage T1C, an enlarged prostate. And we treated him, and when we treated him, we offered him our treatment with no hospitals, no radical surgery, no robotic surgery. And, well, now his PSA is 0. Remember, it was 19 before. He was a higher risk prostate cancer. Now he's been treated years ago. His sexual life works. His urinary life works. He's had no deformity of his body. He's fully intact. He's very happy. And that's why men with prostate cancer come to us, to get the best results, whatever possible, to avoid radical robotic surgery, to keep sexual life, to keep urinary life, whatever possible. And again, remember, with radical robotic surgery, there's often shortening of the penis when the surgeon removes the prostate. They remove part of the urethra, which shortens the penis. So many people come to us for many different reasons with cancer. You can too. If you have a suspicion of cancer, a new diagnosis of cancer, or want to get better treatment and your treatment now is not working, my name's Dr. Lederman. Give us a call, 212 Choices.
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15: 52 degrees at 4 o'clock. I'm Lisa Salvati. A series of deadly fires in 3 of the 5 boroughs of New York City this Memorial Day weekend. In Brooklyn, 2 dead, 2 hurt after a fire engulfs a 3-story building this morning. It happened at 7 a.m. on Nostrand Avenue in Flatbush. ABC 7 reports when firefighters arrived, they found 2 victims dead. 2 other people have minor injuries. Investigators looking into what caused the fire. And a fire overnight at an apartment building in the Bronx kills one person and injures 2 others. It happened on West Tremont Avenue in the Mount Hope section. Fire officials say it started on the top floor and spread to the apartment next door. ABC 7 reports when firefighters arrived, they found the body of the victim. The two other people were taken to the hospital for treatment, and they're going to be okay. No word yet on what caused that fire. Meantime, an investigation is underway at a shipyard in Staten Island where an explosion yesterday afternoon left one person dead. Dozens more are injured, including a fire marshal. Fire Commissioner Lillian Bonsignor says crews had little info when they arrived on scene.
9: We knew that two workers were trapped in the basement and there was a fire.
15: The first call came in just before 3:30 p.m. at a facility on Richmond Terrace in Mariners Harbor. An explosion followed. One person, a civilian, died. 34 firefighters and one civilian were injured. A fire marshal is critical. Another firefighter is listed in serious condition. Pope Leo visiting families living in a toxic, waste-polluted area around Naples, Italy today. Residents angry after years of losing children to cancer, linked to a multi-billion dollar mafia racket of dumping toxic waste. ABC's Chuck Sievertson.
12: Family members showed Pope Leo photos of children lost to cancer linked to the toxic dumping. Inside of Sarah's Cathedral, he talked about loved ones killed by pollution caused by unscrupulous people and organizations acting with impunity. The European Court of Human Rights last year found Italian officials knew for decades about the pollution by the Camorra crime syndicate that controls waste disposal, but failed to take necessary steps to protect lives.
15: The family of NASCAR legend Kyle Busch is revealing the cause of his sudden death. According to a family statement, Busch died Thursday from complications of severe pneumonia that developed into sepsis. A medical evaluation concluded the 41-year-old passed away from rapid and overwhelming associated complications. The two-time NASCAR Cup Series champion was hospitalized earlier this week for what was called severe illness. Busch had been scheduled to compete in a pair of races at Charlotte Motor Speedway over this Memorial Day weekend. Millions of Americans are traveling over the long holiday weekend despite high gas prices. AAA predicts 45 million people will drive, fly, or catch a bus or train to their destinations. AAA also says the national average for a gallon of regular unleaded gas is sitting at $4.55. Sports and weather up next. WOR News Time 403.
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15: In sports, the Yankees-Rays game postponed due to rain. The Mets are in Miami getting ready to play the Marlins. And tonight, the Knicks go for a third straight win over the Cleveland Cavaliers in Game 3 of the Eastern Conference Finals. Knicks lead the best of seven series, 2-0.
16: Here's your WOR Weather Channel forecast. Rain will increase in coverage this afternoon with gusty winds out of these and highly around 59 degrees. More wet weather tonight with showers likely in a low of 52. And it will be a wet Sunday with showers and thunderstorms at a high of 60 for Memorial Day. Warmer with an occasional shower under a cloudy sky with a high of 77. I'm meteorologist Jeff Marr.
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0: the start of this show. It is a crappy, crappy Memorial Day weekend. Rainy, rainy, rainy. Which means you're not at the beach. You're not outside barbecuing. There is zero excuse for you to not listen to the entire 55 minutes of this show, which, of course, as we like to say, is the best hour of your weekend. Noah and Bruce are over there. I'm looking at them. They say hi to you, and so do I. 1-800-321-0710 is the number, as always. 1-800-321-0710. Yesterday, I was in Rockland County seeing Donald Trump. That was a fun event. And I've been to a lot of events with Trump, you know, the conventions, when he first ran, the Conservative Party convention in New York City, where I was in the front row behind the rope. He was on stage and he was just, you know, giving his remarks. And then he stopped, literally stopped, and saw me and called me up. I mean, it's just like, honestly, he definitely has ADD, obviously. But he just like sees me and said, Rob Astorino's here. And he literally called me up on the stage at the Conservative Party convention in 2015. And so I went up there. I said some nice words about him. And that was it. And then the picture of me and Trump was right there in the Journal News and some other papers. And that was all the Democrats needed. They salivated over that photo of me and Trump. And then, of course, used it in my reelection when I was running in a very Democratic county in 2017. And that was it. I was Trumperino. I was, you know, mini Trump. They had caricatures of me, which I kept because some of them were really funny. You see, we have a sense of humor, actually, on our side of the aisle. It was me with, like, the Trump hair. It's great. It's a classic. But I was thinking about that because I saw the picture in the New York Post today of Donald Trump and Mike Lawler shaking hands. And that's going to be the Democrats' photo against Mike Lawler in this reelection for him, which is always tough because there's more Democrats than Republicans in his district in Rockland and Westchester. But he's defied the odds because he's a great congressman and he works both sides. I mean, he's a staunch conservative and Republican, but there are things that he believes in very strongly. And, you know, he will push back on some of the language or some of the things that hurt his district. And so it was a great rally yesterday at Rockland Community College. Now, I thank Mike, by the way, Lawler, for inviting me and the special seating we had. And we were in the front row with his family on the other side of the row. But it was very nice. And look, I don't want to sound jaded because I've been to a lot of these. So did I have to go? Did I really want to go? Not necessarily, but I'm glad I went because it was nice to see a lot of folks I hadn't seen in a while. And my daughter, Kylie, who is 21 or 22. How old is she now? She's 22. Jeez. Anyway, she wanted to go. So I took her and we had a nice day. We went and, you know, look, when you're there and you're in your front row, it's pretty cool. So if you've ever been to one of these events, that's what it is. It's an event. Now, we're all inside. It's basically locked down. You're supposed to be inside by 1:30. That didn't happen because it was major lines. And parking was a nightmare. That's the one thing I'll say. All of the police agencies here working the parking in the streets and all that security, not a great job. Nobody really knew where to go. And anyway, we ended up doing like overflow parking in some pool and walking God knows how far. But whatever, we got there. You're supposed to be inside. The event was supposed to start at 3. Trump was supposed to come out at 3. And you're supposed to be in by 1:30. And then they basically lock down the place. Nobody's coming in or out. So you better go to the bathroom before you get in there because you're not going for a while. And once he comes, you know he's never short. Never, never brief. So it's cool. We're in this big gym and there are the windows all the way up top surrounding the field house. And at some point you could hear Marine One. He must have landed in Morristown because that's where Air Force One goes when he is flying into Bedminster, which he was supposed to do yesterday. He was supposed to go from the Rockland event and then go to Bedminster for the weekend, for the holiday weekend. But sometime around 2:30 or so, I got a message on my phone from the White House, and it said the event is pushed back a little bit, 3:15, and following the event, the president will return to the White House. And so now the big conjecture is, all right, he's not going to his son's wedding in the Bahamas. He didn't go spend time at Bedminster, which he loves. He's back at the White House. Is something going to happen this weekend with the war? That's what everyone is thinking. Now, so far today, nothing has happened, but who knows? But the event's cool. So you're looking up there, and all of a sudden, about maybe 30 minutes before he came on stage, you hear the whirl of Marine One, and everyone's just turning, looking, and then you see it land. You know, you see it come from the sky, through the windows, land. And it's really cool. I don't care how many times, you know, that is really spectacular, seeing Marine One or seeing Air Force One, you know, land or take off, whatever. So the event was very, very cool. Packed. It was like well over 5,000 people. It was really packed. And Trump comes out, of course. He comes out, and it's, you know, to Lee Greenwood's song, God Bless the USA, and rousing applause. And then he gets up there and he starts talking, and he was having the time of his life. And you just felt like, this isn't Iowa. This isn't being in Michigan. This is his backyard. He knows New York City and where he grew up, and he knows the suburbs. He has places in Westchester and Rockland. He knows. So this was his hometown. This is his, like, extended family. And everyone was behind him. And he was having the time of his life. You know, he was really just going off script. So where I was sitting, we were like diagonally behind him to what would be his right. So my daughter and I. So we could diagonally see the teleprompter. And as usual, and I saw this in Cleveland in 24, where Trump was on stage and directly opposite him on the other side of the arena wall was this large teleprompter, which he could use to read if he wanted to just look forward instead of looking at the two plates of reflective glass for the prompter on the right and left. Anyway, like what happened in Cleveland, where he starts talking, reading the prompter, and then all of a sudden he stops and he goes completely off topic and just goes off and off and off. And it's like, I'd hate to be this teleprompter guy, because you better be dead on when he's ready to start up again. You can't take a little break, because at some point he starts reading again. So it stops for like 5 minutes. He goes on with a story or 10 minutes, and then he starts it up again and reads a little bit, and then he stops. He just goes back and forth. But he was having a fun time yesterday. You could tell. And he spoke for like an hour and 45 minutes. And when it was over, he's doing the YMCA and he's doing his little dance all over the place. It was almost like he didn't want to leave. He was really enjoying being home and being in his element. But as he said, you know, I got to get back to the real important stuff, the crap like with a war and all these other things. So it was a fun day there in Rockland County and Rockland Community College. Thank you to Mike Lawler. And, you know, they're going to have to bring out the big guns for Mike, as they are, obviously, because, look, in this year, if the economy does not get better, and even though the economy is actually good, if you, like I do, I check my stocks every day. I check my 401k and my investments almost every day. It's gone through the roof. I cannot believe how much it has appreciated this year. Insane. And most people don't realize that because their own retirements are hooked into these. The market's over 50,000, the Dow. You're actually doing very well on your retirement income, your dividends, all those kind of things. And most people, one way or another, are in that. But when you go fill up, obviously, like, I don't like that. Or when you go to the store, I don't really like the cost of that. I get it. And unless that changes, we're going to be in for a wipeout. Now, I don't care about the redistricting. It's going to be tough. So, and he understands that. And that's why at some point soon, he's got to figure out, do I just bomb the crap out of Iran right now? Or do I keep this diplomacy, which they're just jerking our chain. There's no question about it. They're jerking our chain right now. It's pretty easy. It's a real simple question. Yes or no? Nuclear weapons or not? Yes or no? And get your ass out of the Strait of Hormuz. So it was fun yesterday, but as you know, I did my show last weekend from New Orleans. The next weekend, actually, I'm going to be in Los Angeles. We're going to do a live from Los Angeles. And I was in L.A. I'm sorry, I was L.A. as in Louisiana. But I was in Louisiana to cover that race, right? The Senate primary, three-way primary. And Bill Cassidy, the incumbent two-term senator, was defeated. He didn't finish in the top two, so he didn't make the runoff. He's done. Now, he's still a sitting senator, but he's done. And Thomas Massie, when I was in Kentucky, same thing. They put a ton of money to defeat Thomas Massie, and they did. Ed Gallrein won. And all of a sudden, I was thinking, something popped into my head, and it was that scene in The Godfather, right? The famous scene in The Godfather, when, you know what happens, Michael Corleone wants to set everything up and explain, this is the day it ends.
1: Barzini's dead. So is Philip Tattaglia. Mo Green. Stracci. Cuneo. Today I settle all family business, so don't tell me you're innocent, Carlo.
0: That's next Tuesday is Texas, and he already went against the sitting incumbent senator, John Cornyn. So he is settling all family business. The problem is this. The family is still intact until the end of the year. Cornyn, no matter what happens on Tuesday, and I still think he has a legitimate shot of beating Paxton, but anyway, Cornyn is still a sitting senator, no matter what happens, through early January of next year. So is Bill Cassidy. So is Thomas Massie, even though he's the weakest of the three. But Cornyn and Cassidy have been with Trump basically every step of the way. But he still made a pick. And he won. But my question is, and I'm concerned, in the long run, is he going to lose? You've got now senators like Mitch McConnell, who he trashed and hated. He's still voting. Murkowski, allegedly a Republican. She's still voting. Collins, who she's, at best a moderate, but she generally does vote with Republicans, but she's in a dogfight in Maine. Rand Paul, Tom Tillis in North Carolina. You have now a block of anti-Trump Republicans in the Senate that can easily say, F you, you're not getting anything. That's a real concern. That's a real concern on the big things like the Save America Act, which they obviously his frustration. They haven't moved anything, and that's why. But also appointments and just a lot of things that need to get done may not, because he chose at this point to come out against his own party, which I understand the frustration. I really do. I mean, we vote these guys in and they don't do a damn thing. Nothing really moves. And the Senate is just the worst. They've got these rules that are ridiculous. They have a referee that is appointed, basically, serves at the pleasure of the majority leader. And this person was appointed and worked for Al Gore in the re-election. I mean, Al Gore in the recount in Florida. And she was appointed by Harry Reid, and she is still there. She is still there. The Senate parliamentarian is still there, a Democrat, hardcore, and she is making decisions on what can proceed in the Senate because John Thune and the others don't have the you-know-whats to do what's right. And so I get it. I get the frustration by Trump. What I'm concerned about, and I wonder if you are, 1-800-321-0710, 1-800-321-0710. Has he gone too far? Is there a revolt brewing right now that will really imperil the rest of Trump's 2 years? It's natural when the elections have come and gone, the midterms are over, and everything really starts turning to the next presidential cycle, that he will naturally wane. He will be a lame duck. But, I mean, he's proven he still has a real tough grip on the Republican Party. They fear him. They should fear him. And you need somebody like Trump to move it forward. Otherwise, it doesn't go anywhere. I get that. Trust me. When I was county executive, I had a Democratic legislature. I had my own party members who would rather just sit there and do nothing as well. So you really got to move them. You got to crack the whip. You got to sometimes threaten them in political ways. And Trump, you know, taking no prisoners. But again, I'm a little worried. I don't know about you. Has he gone too far or not? Not far enough. 1-800-321-0710. 1-800-321-0710. 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And by the way, if you were at the rally yesterday, let me know. 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Yes, you do it. All right, I'll take your calls in a little bit. 1-800-321-0710. What do you think about the Donald gunning down his own members? You okay with that? 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
0: My wife loves Stevie Nicks. You've seen her three times, I think. She really loves her. She's good. She's actually still very good on stage. She still has that charisma, the voice. Anyway, it is a crappy Saturday. I'm glad you're with me. Rob Astorino here on 710 WOR. We call this thing the Rob Astorino Show. King Fence, the king of all fences. No matter what type of fence you might need or planning, you know, if you have no fence and you want to, you know, think of like what would look nice here? 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They've been around since 1962, serving the tri-state area. King Fence. They are terrific. So if you have not joined my socials, please do so. I have to get a little more active on it. I'm just not as active, but I've been meaning to post some pictures, which I think I'll do tonight or tomorrow on Facebook, of my last trip, which was, as I mentioned, it was Kentucky with a little stop in Cincinnati, Ohio. And then it was Louisiana, where I went to New Orleans, Baton Rouge, and Lafayette, and then to Georgia. But in between, I was able to stop in Mississippi and Alabama. So I have some pictures of that I will show you. And if you miss any of today's show or any prior shows, hey, make sure you check out my podcast. 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All right? 1-800-321-0710. The lovely Sandra from New Jersey, I want to thank you because the tie that I wore on Newsmax today was the tie that you gave me when I spoke in, I think it was November, at the Women's National Republican Club. It was a very American patriotic tie.
15: Hello?
0: Hello,
15: Rob. Thank you for your. That's so nice. I saw the picture of your Newsmax. You look so handsome and dressed for success. And yes, that tie is so appropriate for the weekend.
0: Thank you. Well, thank you for that time. It's very nice.
15: I don't know if you hear me okay, but I'm outside and I have earpods on. I know you're not supposed to do that. But I wanted to answer your question about Donald Trump. Is he going too far? You know what? That expression, you got to, or get off the pot. You have to motivate these people. And he is looking out for the country and he's doing what he has to do. He is was giving up his son's wedding. He almost lost his wife three times, even though some people don't even believe it really happened. And his brother's life is at risk. Give me a break. This man is doing everything he can to save this country. So he has to do what he has to do. That's my opinion. And James Pantarelli's opinion here at lunch today, and my sister and my friend, we all think he has to do what he's doing.
0: All right. Sandra, thank you very much. I appreciate it. Have a great Memorial Day weekend. 1-800-321-0710. All right, Gino, I know you're a veteran. How are you?
12: Could be better. The facing eviction Tuesday at 8:30 a.m.
0: Oh, I'm sorry.
12: Nobody at the federal VA helping. This New York State VA helping. Local VA not helping. Mandami Mierda, the bum, and his wife, the terrorist, aren't helping. And it's a disgusting situation, and I'm in a wheelchair. So I ask you and everyone there, of course, to pray to Christ Jesus for President Trump and Melania and for our men and women, American, Israeli, and NATO troops, and pray that I can get some relief. I've done everything on my own with God's grace with moderate success. This I cannot do, Rob, on my own. And the bottom line is pray, please, to Christ, that I can get some kind of relocation between now and 8:30 Tuesday morning. And one other thing, let's get Hollywood 360, old-time radio shows on WOR, Carl Amare, Lisa Wolf, Carl's brother Vince, and Mike Bubblebath Costello. WOR is the oldest radio station in the world, 1922. Let's get some of those, many of those shows were first broadcast, courtesy of Marconi, on the original WOR. Let's get Hollywood 360 on WOR. Thank you for giving me this platform. And I know your son's in the service. He's in my prayers, as you and your family are. And please pray for a miracle for this American veteran in a wheelchair facing eviction on American Memorial Day. Let's never forget those different creeds and colors who came together to make America the great, and those who died in peacetime and wartime for our allies. And Giorgia Meloni, Prime Minister of Italy, she's the female Trump. Bless her, too.
0: All right, Gino. Thank you. And, yeah, we will pray for you. Hopefully, why doesn't – Gino, you should just do what everybody else does in your situation, especially on the left. Don't leave. Don't go anywhere. Apparently, there are no laws or rules for evictions. The left loves keeping people in there who are not able to pay their rent or don't want to, refuse to. So I don't know why you would get out. Just stay there. You're a veteran. You deserve it more than these deadbeats. Steve in Central Jersey, you're on the Rob Astorino Show at 1-800-321-0710. Hello, Steve.
16: Hey, Rob. About your opening remarks in the Republican Party. Rob, you basically explaining what the problem is and has been for too long, all right, in the Republican Party. Rhinos holding up the agenda. We know what that stands for, but let's be a little more specific. These are people who either were Democrats or wanted to be Democrats, just a little left of center, and the party left them. So they came over, but the problem is they're not in line with the conservative agenda a la Reagan, Gingrich, and Trump. They're holding things up. The worst thing, the base drives this party. The Republicans are a top-down party. The Democrats top-down. We're bottom-up. The base is speaking out. Let them get the hell out. And to the extent they keep holding up the agenda, see, this is where I think President Trump and his supporters are not doing a good enough job, like calling radio stations like here. Right? They need to be more in line, these rhinos, with the agenda, all right? And they're the problem. And if we lose, it's in November. At least now at this point, it'll be impartially because of them. They are not doing their job. If they don't agree with the Trump agenda, you know what? They should have resigned. They should have got out long ago. They knew what the agenda was. Cut taxes, cut regulations, peace through strength. There's more to it, all right? But that's just scratching the surface. Voter integrity, just scratching the surface. And they've never been in line, and they are the problem. So as far as I'm concerned, pedal to the metal, base, keep sending a message to all the Republicans you name, all right? Get out. If you can't support the agenda and you're going to hurt the party, get out of town. Go ahead, Rob. I'll listen. I've said a lot.
0: Okay, Steve. Thank you. 1-800-321-0710. I'm going to push back a little bit that they're all rhinos. That I don't believe. I think there are some, clearly. I mean, Murkowski, why doesn't she just flip and get it over with? Either become a Democrat in Alaska or an independent. You're not a Republican. I mean, you're disgraceful. Someone like Susan Collins has been. She's a New England Republican. She's a moderate Republican. You know, she's New England. She is Maine. They love her in Maine. She's a Republican for Maine. There are a lot of these that have been there forever, okay, and they just kind of go with the flow. Trust me, I know the mindset of a lot of these. These legislators would love to do nothing if they didn't have to. They hate making decisions, taking controversial stands. Anything that could get them thrown out of office, they hate doing. So that's part of the issue here. Trump is like, screw it. I'm here to do a job. I'm here to actually make America great again, to actually change the direction, because we're in a perilous state. And too many Republicans love to scream. But when it comes down to it, taking the tough votes and explaining it is a lot harder. It's so much easier to be in the minority party. So much easier. You don't have to do anything. You sit there and vote no, and then you scream and yell, and that's it. When you're in the majority, you actually have to govern. You actually have to lead with your nose. You have to put your face out there and say, I'm doing this, and this is why I'm doing it. And Trump has no compunction. He doesn't care. He doesn't. If you're not on board with why I got elected, why I ran, why I got shot at three times, then screw you. Get out. So I understand it. But there's also, and trust me, I talked to some people this week, pretty high up in the Republican Party, pretty high up in the White House, and they were like caught off guard by the Cornyn thing especially. Like, why now? The primary is next week. These two have been battling it out for months, spending over $150 million destroying each other in Texas. That's money that should have been going from the Senate Republican Committee. Thune is behind Cornyn, of course, they're buddies. That money all has been sent to Texas, where it should be sent to other states to prop up, let's say, a Susan Collins, or to put it into Michigan with Mike Rogers, a friend of mine who has a legitimate shot of winning this year in Michigan, and many other places. That's $150 million down the toilet. And what? Trump stayed out of it in the early March primary. And, you know, Paxton was supposed to blow him out of the water, and he didn't. Cornyn actually finished first. So when you're going to go after your own party, you have to expect some blowback. And that's my biggest concern here. And that's what everyone kept saying. Why did he do this? And why did he do it now? And nobody can kind of explain it. He's kind of just did his own thing. I get it. Like Paxton, who's got a ton of baggage. He was impeached by his own party. You know, he went through marital issues. They've been just crushing him. The media hates him. But Paxton's like full-on MAGA. And he's done a good job as attorney general. And Cornyn's kind of the play it safe guy. So I get it. So Trump's like, well, I don't want the play it by, you know, safe guy. I want the warrior. So he went out of the ledge and, you know, he fired at Cornyn. Now, if Cornyn wins, he's got a problem. If Cornyn loses, he has a problem for the rest of the year. But that's a calculated risk that he took. It's, you know, look, it's a chummy club. So I don't necessarily, like, Cornyn's voting record is pretty damn conservative. I don't think a lot of them are rhinos, but they think about themselves first, which is, I guess, human. And they also are thinking now, like, I'm going to outlast Trump. Trump is gone in 2 years and I'm going to still be here. Or, you know, 4 years from now, I got to deal with my reelection, or 6 years or whatever, and it's not going to be Trump anymore. That's what they're thinking. That's what they're thinking about, the next phase. But in the meantime, there's still a lot to do. And in the meantime, Trump has proven the base is still with Trump. And the base expects things to get done. And they can't understand why it's not, especially in the Senate. Forget the threshold of 60. It's like, why do we have our own team members who are lukewarm at best, or voting against our party, or holding things up? I mean, it's not what we voted for. 1-800-321-0710 if you want to chime in. A couple of things. Let's see. What do I got to talk about here? Oh, yeah, this budget, this stupid budget deal that's basically done in New York. You're okay, if you're a New Yorker, bend over. Here it comes. Another year.

they tell them what they want. This time they wanted a rollback of basically any of the gains, the incremental small gains that Cuomo, I give him credit on this, where he added another tier for new employees who came into New York. They had to contribute more and the retirement age was raised. Now they're rolling it all back. All back. So now you could retire as a teacher at 58. And what happens with the pensions, the employees are putting less in, the state is putting less in, and they're guaranteed, it's a defined benefit, which means the state will guarantee a rate of return every year. I forget what they set it at now. It changes a little bit, but it could be 7%, 7.5%, whatever. And anything under that, so if the state underperforms on their investments for the pension system, you know who makes that up? You do. You know how? Through property taxes. Because your local government, your county governments are responsible for the rest. And so they then have to raise taxes to pay for the pension goodies that the state Democrats just gave away again. That's how it works in this state. That's why nobody's left except the leeches. And those of us who can't leave or don't want to leave because everyone's still here or we have a job, we're stuck here. But that's what happens. Stephen Colbert yesterday, huh? Goodbye! Goodbye! He is so unfunny. So is Kim. I honestly couldn't... If I had to pick who's worse, Kimmel or Colbert, I would probably go Kimmel, but it's close. And I can't watch any of these shows anymore. They're just not funny. And I have a great sense of humor. And you could try your hardest, and I don't think in any way you could offend me. I don't care. I just don't care. But when I watch these shows, I'd like them to at least be entertaining, and they're not. They're just no longer entertaining, which is why he no longer has a show. And if you decide, I'm not going to be funny anymore, I just want to be mean, I just want to be political, and I don't care who watches, that's what happens. Yeah, period. So goodbye. And did you see the AI-generated video that Trump did about Colbert? It was great. It has Colbert on the set, like, introing, and then Trump walks out from behind and then comes and picks up Colbert and throws him in a big trash can. It was great. And Trump, of course, sent that out on Truth Social last night or the other night for Colbert's final show, which, of course, was just, as it all started, it was just a liberal jerk fest. Goodbye. All right. Oh, you know what we got now? Red's Garage. I love this song. It kind of sticks in my head, as it should yours, because it's like this song should have a play named after or something. Red.

Well, I never thought I'd actually need Red's Garage, but I actually might. The Honda CR-V that we have, we gave to our daughter, who just started driving. It's got 105,000 miles on it. It's in good shape. But the other day, she gets in the car, she starts it, and everything lights up. Like, brake system not working, emissions not working, everything. So it's obviously, it's an electrical short or a computer, which everything now is computerized in your car. You can't really fix things. It's all computerized. So I think I'm going to have to take it over to Red's Garage because they actually do all that, whether it's a car, an SUV, a minivan or light truck, a foreign or domestic car, gas, diesel, electric vehicle. It doesn't matter. It, like the big stuff, engine and transmission repairs, tires, oil change, lubes, they do all that stuff. But they also do these things, which probably take them 10 minutes when I go there. But I'm going to have to go to Red's Garage now. I visited there to say hi to Joe Santacero Jr., but now I'm going to have to say, hi, Joe, I need you to fix the car. And they'll do it. Red's Garage, they are terrific. Go to

0: 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All right. I will be back. I got some other things to tell you about. I want to tell you a little bit more about my trip, my upcoming trip. And this whole teen takeover thing, this is insane. These idiot brats that are running around because of social media and just ruining your day at the beach or in town. We'll talk about that in a second. And a whole bunch of other things, including I am so fed up with these Catholic universities. And when I say Catholic, I put that in air quotes. Because when you hear what these schools are doing now, they should be stripped of their Catholic identity, honestly. I'll be right back. Rob Astorino here on 710 WOR.
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0: You see this huge like Ebola outbreak in a couple countries in Africa. You still ready for open borders? You still want open borders? What's one of the stories that wasn't told, people aren't aware of, is how many infected people came over the southern border when it was wide open. They love to keep that quiet. Plenty of tuberculosis and other diseases, flooding areas, flooding schools, flooding communities. They kept that quiet because you should know that, because that's a negative of an open border. If you knew that, well, you might not want an open border, or you would know what's the consequences of an open border. So you still want an open border, huh? Okay. How about a little Ebola coming your way? You like that? They're voting, apparently, in Alberta, which is a province in Canada. Alberta is like the red, red province, very conservative, oil country. and they're just so sick of the liberals in Ottawa, just like here, right? Force feeding them the junk and attacking their industry. So they want to vote to secede from Canada. Now let's hope they pass. Let's take them. We should take them. These are the good Canadians. Let's take Alberta, make it the 51st state. We pick up some good electoral college votes, two senators, a bunch of Congress members. That'd be great. You know, Republicans are going to wish they did one day, because the Democrats, if they can control everything, and they will one day, they're going to bring in Puerto Rico, no question. No question about it. And D.C. So why don't we just head them off at the pass and take Alberta? I was telling you about these colleges. It really, really annoys me. Like, I went to Fordham, and Fordham has become just so uber liberal. When I was there, it wasn't bad. I mean, they were always a little to the left. It's the Jesuits. But they weren't off their rocker crazy like they've become in many ways now. And they're not unique. So it's graduation season, right? And these colleges all have their different commencement speakers, some good, some bad. But these Catholic schools especially, not only Catholic, but other Christian universities. But let's just focus on Catholics for a second. There's at least 20 Catholic colleges and universities that have what's called a separate lavender graduation. Have you heard about this? So you have your regular graduation where everyone is on the quad or whatever, and they have their commencement speaker, and everyone gets their degree. And then they have their separate little lavender graduation and their ceremonies and their celebrations and maybe a commencement speaker for that as well. And what is it for? It's for the LGBTQ community on campus. I'm not making this up. Now, there's a well-known thing within the church called the Lavender Mafia, where there's a gay element inside that is very detrimental inside the church. But on these Catholic colleges, any of these schools, and I'm going to name the ones that I know of because I've read articles and I've done some research, and you'd probably expect most of them because they're crazy. Georgetown, Gonzaga, University of San Francisco, Boston College, Holy Cross, that surprises me. Fordham does not surprise me. Fairfield University, Marquette, Xavier, Seattle University, St. Louis University, Loyola Marymount, Santa Clara University, St. John's, and Albertus Magnus, and St. Mary's College in California, Regis University, Siena Heights University, St. Thomas University, and Our Lady of the Lake. Those are Catholic schools that are having all of this nonsense. At Seattle University, they had a special performance by Sativa the drag queen. Know what you're getting into. If you think like, okay, good, I'm going to send my kid to a Catholic school instead of like the NYU nuts or the Columbia nuts or some other place that is just so far left, and I want to send safely to a Catholic school. No, you're not safe. Know what you're getting into. They had a queer prom at the University of San Francisco. The point is this. If you're going to be identified as a Catholic university or college, you are still required to fall under the tenets of the Catholic doctrine. And the bishop, whoever that bishop is in that diocese where the university is, still can control the university in so much as that bishop, and he should, but they do not. Very rarely, once in a blue moon, the bishop in Indiana, I think it's the diocese is Gary, but that's where the University of Notre Dame is, would rebuke the college and say, hey, enough. None of them do it. But they should decertify some of these Catholic universities and say, okay, you can still be called St. John's, but you are no longer a Catholic university if this is what you are presenting on campus. If this is what you are pushing on campus, we are a Catholic school.
4: please act like a Catholic school. And if you don't want to be a Catholic school, that's fine. But you can't have it both ways. And I'm sick of it. I'm really sick of it. Because they charge a ton of money, and you think you're sending your kid to a Catholic university for a Catholic education, and they are getting as this junk, they're fed this junk just like so many other places that you would expect them to be fed. Sarah Lawrence's. What's the difference? And then you don't want to offend people who are non-Catholics on campus, so we push an agenda for Muslims? Stop it! You're either a Catholic school or you're not. Trump actually might get this done, believe it or not. We've been talking about this forever. So there is, you know, this whole daylight savings time thing? Turn the clock back, turn the clock forward. I hate it. It's annoying. And most people don't like it either. So Trump has actually made, again, talk about somebody who will make sure it gets done. They actually put the Sunshine Protection Act, they put it into the Energy and Commerce Committee bill, and it passed 48-1. So this might actually be the end, of daylight saving time. It might make it personal, daylight saving time. So we won't be doing the clock thing. That would be amazing if they actually got that thing done. We'll see. And this teen takeover nonsense, have you been seeing it? It was in Wildwood, I think Long Branch. I know in Rhode Island where we go, Narragansett, and in Middletown, these swarms of kids and young adults by social media are basically just by the hundreds literally taking over beaches and getting violent. There were three people stabbed in Narragansett. And they jump on cars in the parking lot. They're just intimidating people and scaring the hell out of people, causing chaos. What is wrong with, what is going on here? It's gone crazy. Anyway, I hope the Knicks win today. They're up 2-0. They're just, that game one against Cleveland was unbelievable. Then they blew them out in game two. So now they're in Ohio for game three. Tonight, 8 o'clock, I think on ABC. So go Knicks. Go Knicks. That should be great. I didn't even get to tell you about all my trips. Well, I'll do that next time. I'll combine it all. So I will be in Dallas. I fly there Monday morning. I'll be there till Wednesday. Then I fly to Los Angeles and be in California. So I will do my show next Saturday live from Los Angeles. Okay? So we'll have fun then. You have a wonderful weekend, Memorial Day. Say a prayer, please, for anyone who wore our uniform and died for it.

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6: 51 degrees at 5 o'clock. Good evening. I'm Lisa Salvati. Gas prices having a major impact on travel this Memorial Day weekend. The national average currently at four-year highs. Oil analysts warning of a potential supply disaster if the holdup in the Strait of Hormuz continues. Here's Andy LaPau, president of LaPau Oil Associates.
7: Governments around the world have been releasing their strategic petroleum reserves. We've done the same thing here in the United States. At the same time, we've been drawing down on our commercial inventories of gasoline and diesel fuel, which are down about 17% since the beginning of February. And the greatest fear in the market is we simply cannot continue on this pace.
6: The Centers for Disease Control and Prevention is expanding its power to prevent individuals from Ebola-stricken countries from entering the U.S. The agency said the move is in the interest of public health and includes lawful permanent U.S. residents. Green card holders who have been in the Democratic Republic of Congo, Uganda, or South Sudan within the last 21 days are now banned from entering the U.S. through mid-June. A new clinical trial says that eating beef daily may not be an issue for those with prediabetes after all. Researchers at Indiana University School of Public Health found that adults who ate 6 to 7 ounces of beef daily for a month showed no worsening in key markers linked to type 2 diabetes. The research received funding from the National Cattlemen's Beef Association, but according to researchers, they were not involved in analyzing the data. The news is brought to you by Dr. Lederman's Radio Surgery, New York. Call 212 Choices for more information. And listen to Dr. Lederman's Radio Surgery Show coming up next here on 710 WOR. In sports, the Yanks-Rays game postponed due to rain. Tonight, the Knicks go for a third straight win in Game 3 of the Eastern Conference Finals against the Cavaliers. Knicks lead the best-of-seven series 2-0.
8: Here's your WOR Weather Channel forecast. Soggy setup, multiple waves of low pressure ride along an approaching front. Brooklyn, southern Queens, and the southern Long Island counties remain under a high risk for rip currents. We've got the rain with fallback mid-40s to low 50s. Sunday rain before 5 p.m., then showers are likely. Could hear thunder, high mid-50s to low 60s. Sunday night, evening showers are likely. Things become a little more scattered later. Memorial Day, mostly cloudy. Scattered showers are possible, mid to upper 70s. I'm meteorologist Jeff Eno.
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5: 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I know that because they provide information to other people who go to doctors who don't tell them about all the options. Here we do exactly the opposite. We tell everyone who walks through the door all the options. We talk about surgery and chemo and radiation and all the variations of each one. We do that with every patient. Our booklets have that. If you call us even now and get a package of information, and you're welcome to do it. Our number is 212-CHOICES. We'll send you a package and a DVD about our special work. Just tell us the kind of information that you want, whether it's about brain tumors or skin cancers or lung cancers or breast cancers or colon cancers or prostate cancers or even arthritis. We use low-dose radiation to treat arthritis with high success. And at the end of the show, you'll have a special interview with Ted, who will tell you about his successful treatment for cancer and his successful treatment using his hands for the first time in 5 years. So stay tuned. At the end of the show, we have a special interview with Ted, who he himself is going to tell you exactly what happened to him and how he can now use his hands for the first time in 3 years after just a few low-dose radiation treatments with no side effects for the treatment of arthritis and plantar fasciitis. And we know that 30 million Americans have arthritis. We know that 2 million Americans have plantar fasciitis. So we know that many of you fear cancer, but many of you also suffer from arthritis pain, and we have answers for both here at Radio Surgery New York. I'll talk about a man who's 57 years old, born in Guyana. He came to us with kidney cancer 8 years ago. So he had a large mass in his left kidney. He had high blood pressure, cholesterol, diabetes. He was in a motor vehicle accident. He had a CT scan which showed a mass in his kidney 2 years before he came to me, and it kept growing and growing and growing. He was offered to remove his kidney. It's called nephrectomy. Went to the ER. They said a mass in the kidney. They called the urologist. This is what happens to most people, sad to say. They go to the emergency room. They call the surgeon. And the surgeon comes down and he cuts out the kidney. Well, this man was smarter than most, because I see many people with cancer and many people with kidney cancer and other cancers. Many people, the doctor comes down, we have to cut it out. He said, okay, doctor, okay, cut it out. Well, this man said no. He said no, and it took him 2 years to find us, and that was 8 years ago. And 8 years ago, he came to me with a 2.8 by 2.1 centimeter tumor. He had blood in the urine, which is also a warning sign, but you don't need a warning sign. A lot of people say, oh, I don't have warning signs. I have no pain, no bleeding, no weight loss. I can't have cancer. Well, lots of people, millions have cancer just based on no symptoms being found. This man, in a way, was lucky. He had a car accident. He had a CT scan. CT showed a mass. The surgeon wanted to cut it out. This man's an ex-smoker, by the way, and his father smoked at home, so he had secondhand smoke by his dad, and he smoked himself, so he had lots of reasons to get cancer. But again, you can have no exposure, no smoking, and no reason. And many people say, Dr. Lederman, what's the reason I got this cancer? Well, there's often no reason. This man had double reason. His father smoked at home, and he smoked. So he came to me, and he wanted to learn about the options. He was losing weight. He lost 45 pounds. He went from 175 to 130. He says he's working out. He drives a taxi 7 days a week. He's on blood pressure medicine, diabetes medicine. I examined him. His exam is totally normal. You cannot feel a 2.7, 2.8 centimeter mass in the kidney. And I met with him, and he decided he wanted radio surgery for the kidney. And we treated him. We got a biopsy, we arranged it, and we sent in thousands of beams. No cutting, no bleeding, no anesthesia, no hospitals, and just a few treatment. 8 years ago, this man was treated for kidney cancer. In 8 years, he's been in remission. 8 years, the cancer's going away, the tumor's going away. Actually, I believe the cancer's all going away, but the little scar is getting smaller and smaller and smaller. He's had no side effects, no chemo, no surgery, no cutting, no bleeding, no hospitals. And after radio surgery, the tumor just goes away. It was actually a cancer in him, a kidney cancer. And that's what usually happens after our treatment. So very successful treatment 8 years later. This is the work we do at Radio Surgery New York. I want to talk about a man I saw 5 years ago. He came with a T1C prostate cancer, Gleason 8, born in Jamaica. And we know Jamaicans and Caribbeans have the highest rates of cancers. I met with the ambassador there. There's no obvious reason, but it's known. I've offered to help Caribbeans because of the high cancer rates. In fact, we help people from anywhere in the world. This man came to me at age 70. He was married. He had one son. And he had high blood pressure, heart failure, and the doctor wanted to cut out his Gleason 8 cancer. Well, we can look at the data. If you come here, we'll show you the data. You can call us. We'll send it. You can call us at 212-CHOICES. It's always best to meet in person. It's always best to meet in person. The surgeon wanted to cut out. You can look at the data for surgery for Gleason 8 cancer. It's terrible. About 80% of the patients relapse. Only a few percent are saved after surgery, whereas with us, the majority of the patients are cancer-free, including this patient. So he had heart issues, he had heart disease, he worked hard, and I examined him. He had a large prostate, he had a stage T1C prostate cancer, Gleason 8, 5 of 6 cores positive. He had surgery already scheduled. The surgeon said, oh, we can cut it out. And he met with Dr. Lederman, and he said, no, I know that with surgery, most likely I'll be impotent. With surgery, most likely I'll be leaking urine. With surgery, most likely my penis will be shorter. And with surgery for Gleason 8 cancer, most likely the cancer will come back. And we treated him 5 years ago. 5 years, and he's cancer-free, doing great, PSA zero. And this is the work that we do every day. We've treated 9,000 men for cure for prostate cancer. We have data to show you. It's always best to meet in person. Give us a call at 212-CHOICES if you want. You don't have to come in, but you might save your life like this man. Saved his life, saved his sexual life, saved his urinary life, saved his body. He's cancer-free. No cutting, no bleeding, no surgery. This is the work we do every day at Radio Surgery New York. I want to talk about a woman treated 4 years ago, 51 years old, separated with two children. She came with her friend. She worked at a radiology center. She was found to have a lesion in the breast. She had a biopsy. It was invasive cancer. She came to me with invasive cancer. Weight was 179, 5'2". She smoked as a teenager. I examined her. You could not feel the breast mass, but there was fullness in the breast. We felt it. We got imaging. We biopsied it non-invasively, painlessly, and she chose to have treatment with no cutting and no bleeding for her breast cancer. She did not want surgery on her breast. She didn't want the breast removed. She didn't want part of the breast removed. She didn't want chemo, but she had an invasive cancer and had radio surgery only and is doing well. And this is the work that we do every day at 1384 Broadway. And we have information to send you about breast cancer. We have DVDs to send you about breast cancer. Innovative work for women with breast cancer. And many women want new options and learn about all the options, including options that are often hidden from them elsewhere. When I came to New York at the biggest hospitals, 97% of women were losing their breast for breast cancer, whereas with my practice, 90% of women were keeping their breasts. So many women with breast cancer come here to Radio Surgery New York, and you don't have to have breast cancer to come here. You can come and get checked out. Many people come to get checked out. Many women come to get checked out, whether it's for the breast or the colon, whatever. This is the work we do. Men, if you don't know what your PSA is, it's time to know. Men that get checked out have much higher chance to be alive cancer-free. We urge men and women to come in and get checked out. We accept most insurances, Medicare, Medicaid. There's no obligation. We're easy to find. This is the work we do every day at 1384 Broadway. And we're talking about a 76-year-old woman. She had a pituitary tumor. She was diagnosed years ago, and she had a blood clot. She had blood thinners. She had malignancy. She had headaches, and she had a pituitary tumor. Pituitary is so-called master gland. The tumor was 2.5 centimeters, so a big tumor, about an inch. And she was treated here years ago, 8 years ago, and she's in remission still to this day. No surgery. She had a brain tumor. We treat many benign brain tumors like pituitary tumors, acoustic neuromas, meningiomas, as well as cancerous brain tumors like glioblastomas, astrocytomas, and even metastasis. We're the first in New York with brain radiosurgery. So for almost 40 years, since 1986, been involved in brain radiosurgery. First in New York, we're the first in the world, here for you if you want. This woman has benefited years later, pituitary tumor, treated with no cutting, no bleeding, in remission years later, never needed any other treatment. And this is the work that we do every day at 1384 Broadway. Broadway and 38th Street. And we have a booklet about brain tumors if you want. Just call us at 212-CHOICES, 212-CHOICES. 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And you can help not only yourself and your family and your loved ones, but even that person down the street who you know is suffering, or if you're at the grocery store and you hear someone talking about cancer, you may want to pat them on the shoulder and say, hey, you might want to see Dr. Lederman and hear about new options with no cutting and no bleeding and high success. 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
5: We're back. I want to talk about a 65-year-old woman, lovely woman. She's married. She has a son. She came to me years ago with cervix cancer stage 4. So stage 4 means it's traveled. It's in the bloodstream. She had vaginal bleeding for many, many years. She was had no treatment. She had seen a gynecologist. She had a biopsy, which showed a cervical cancer, and she had metastatic cancer. She went to the biggest super-duper places. They told her she'd have to have chemo for the rest of her life, and she just did not want to have chemo for the rest of her life. She's a lovely woman. She's an Irish woman. She's a St. Paddy's Day marshal, parade marshal in her community. She's lovely. She's loved by her husband. She has this advanced cancer, and she decided years ago to only have radio surgery. She has cancer in the lung, the liver, the abdomen, and we treated multiple spots because she was adamant against any chemo and any surgery. And she's now alive, doing great. If you saw her, she'd say she looks like the healthiest person around, and she's doing great with radio surgery only for stage 4 cancer. So you may be at one of the super-duper generals, and they tell you, oh, you have to have chemo for the rest of your life, which is great for them. Chemo, on average, is about $200,000 a year, so it's great for the drug companies and the hospitals and others, but it may not be so great for the patient. This patient has done great, and there's been a period where she's gone a year without treatment. We check her out. People say, do you check your patients? Yeah, of course. We get blood tests and imaging of the body, and this is what we do on every patient. At least we offer it. Patients have the right to refuse. Patients, we believe, are the president of United States of their body. So this is the work we do, and she is out years later doing great, fully intact, with no chemo, no cutting, stage 4 cancer, only treated with radiosurgery, with big success, where we've treated in the lung, the liver, the abdomen. This is the area we treat. This is the work we do. And I want to take a minute to introduce myself. My name is Dr. Gil Lederman, board-certified doctor. Often you see doctors. Often you go to the hospitals and facilities. You don't even see the doctor. You don't even know who you're seeing. They don't really introduce themselves. There's some kind of assistant to the assistant. And I often ask, well, which doctor did you see? They say, oh, it's doctors, I don't know, Bob. And I go try to find Dr. Bob. There is no Dr. Bob there. And in fact, they never saw the doctor. 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I was born and raised in Waterloo, Iowa, went to public school, university, MD at 25. Like my great brother, Dr. Ted Lederman, my son, Dr. Ariel Lederman, board certified. 3 Dr. Ledermans, all MDs at 25. Ariel Lederman trained at the finest hospitals from the East Coast to the West Coast, from the Atlantic to the Pacific. 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And you're lucky to have Dr. Ariel Lederman to be your doctor. I went on after MD at 25 to the University of Chicago, board-certified internal medicine, went on to Harvard Medical School, trained in medical oncology, treated thousands of patients at Dana-Farber, then went on, sat on the staff, and went on and trained in radiation at the Joint Center, Harvard's Radiation Prestigious Center, board-certified, the only triple board-certified Harvard-trained radiation doctor in New York, one of the few in the world, here for you, accepting most insurances, Medicare, Medicaid, here for you every day, here for you, with lots of information to share with you, to get a second opinion. You've heard about all these patients this hour and every hour who benefited from our excellent knowledge, extensive knowledge and options, and we talk about all the options. We don't tell anyone what to do. We tell people what the options are so you can choose and it makes sense to yourself so you'll understand. And often people understand for the first time what's happened to themselves when they come here. This is the work that we do every day at 1384 Broadway. I want to talk about a woman who came to me with cholangiocarcinoma. Sad to say, she went to super-duper general. She had a 3-centimeter tumor. They went and had chemo, didn't work. She had surgery. They left all the cancer behind. They told her they got negative margins, and in fact, they left cancer behind, and they misconstrued, is a nice word, to say they didn't tell her the truth, but actually where they cut on her, they left cancer behind, and the cancer grew right back. She had a year and a half of chemo, it didn't work. It's about $300,000 of chemo. She had surgery. She had multiple complications. It's super-duper general. And you know, all the hospitals think they're super-duper general. She spent 70 nights and 70 days for complications in the hospital. You can imagine that within 1 year period. And finally, she came here with cancer that grew back right in the liver where the cholangiocarcinoma was. And then the same day, the same hour, I had another woman I treated 7 years ago with cholangiocarcinoma who refused surgery and refused chemo, had radiosurgery only, who is cancer-free. So a bookend case, one who had super-duper general, had chemo, didn't work, surgery didn't work, they left cancer behind. Another woman, same age, 7 years earlier, came to me, still coming to me just for checkups, is cancer-free 7 years later for cholangiocarcinoma. Cholangiocarcinoma is a cancer of the bile ducts, the ducts that take the juices of the liver and drain them to the intestine so we can digest. So two stories. One who had chemo surgery, relapse, suffered terribly in pain, we're treating now. And another woman just had a few treatments with no chemo, no cutting, no bleeding, no hospital stays, and is cancer-free 7 years later. So a nice bookend case. This is the work that we do every day at 1384 Broadway. Now we'll talk to you about a gentleman who came to me from Jamaica. He's 67 years old. He's married with four children, has high blood pressure, diabetes. He came to me with kidney cancer. We treated his kidney cancer with radiosurgery. He had prostate cancer, Gleason 6. Prostate cancer, Gleason 6, PSA 4. Treated him too. He's cancer-free. He's cancer-free from two separate cancers. Kidney cancer, treated with radiosurgery. He refused all surgery, all bleeding, all chemo. Prostate cancer, refused all surgery, refused all systemic therapy, treated only with radiosurgery here, and is cancer-free, doing great. And now he's complaining of pain in his joints, and he wants to be treated. And in fact, we've already treated his painful knee. This is the work we do with good relief. Our success rate for treating arthritis, which is part of radiation medicine. Radiation medicine is responsible for treating cancers like the kidney cancer or prostate cancer. It's also responsible for treating benign tumors like the pituitary tumor I talked about earlier, or meningiomas, or acoustic neuromas. These are benign tumors. And we also treat other benign diseases. It's called benign because it's not cancer, but in fact arthritis can be very incapacitated. And in a few minutes you'll hear from Ted, who is totally incapacitated because of arthritis of his hands. He couldn't play and teach music. He played the cello. He couldn't move his hand for 5 years, and he learned about our radiation techniques. And you'll hear from him in just a few minutes in his own voice. So this is Dr. Lederman. And we'll talk about another woman who came with her husband. The patient, the woman first came to me with an 8.5 centimeter kidney mass. She came, the surgeon wanted to cut it out. They didn't do any staging, they didn't do any biopsy, and she came here, and as you know, we treat people differently here. We'd like to know what the person has and proof of that, and also where, because cancer, why do we fear cancer? Because cancer can travel. So we found that she had an 8.5 centimeter kidney cancer. She never smoked, was never around smokers, although smoking is a risk. Not everyone has a risk factor. Some people say, hey, Dr. Lederman, why did I get that cancer? And sometimes there's no answer. In this patient, we talked about earlier, a man who smoked and a man whose dad smoked at home when he was a child who developed kidney cancer. We treated him. This woman had no reason to have kidney cancer, yet she had an 8.5 centimeter kidney cancer, and we treated her now 8 years ago in remission. She was 162 pounds. She had lost weight. She had no other symptoms, and she's doing great. Cancer-free, no further treatment, no cutting, no bleeding, no surgery. This is the work that we do every day at 1384 Broadway. And then she brought her husband years ago. So she had kidney cancer treated successfully, and it's a vote of confidence. Her husband came, a 66-year-old man born in Connecticut, with a Gleason 8 cancer, so a much more aggressive cancer than usual. 6 of 12 cores are biopsied positive. Normally when a biopsy of prostate's done, there's a like spring-loaded gun, 12 little needles go in. He had 6 of the 12 showing cancer. His PSA was high. PSA was as high as 48. and he had a Gleason 8 cancer. And now, with our treatment only, he's cancer-free. His PSA is zero, and he had frequent urination. He had heart failure. He had a myocardial infarction. He had bypass surgery. He was on blood thinners. He had high blood pressure, all unrelated to the prostate cancer we treated. So husband and wife both treated here. Wife treated for kidney cancer 8 years ago. Husband treated 4.5 years ago for biopsy-proven prostate cancer. Gleason 8, which is a much more aggressive cancer. Gleason is a scale of how the cancer looks under the microscope with a range from 2 to 10. He had Gleason 8, so a very aggressive cancer. 6 of 12 course positive, high PSA, now cancer-free on our treatment only. And this is the work we do. We've treated 9,000 men for cure with prostate cancer. Cancer and 40,000 patients altogether. And another man we treated from Latin America, 71 years old, from Colombia. He had advanced cancer, stage T2C, Gleason 7, multiple cores positive. He's referred by one of the biggest urologists in town, urologist who hates to do surgery because he hates to take away sexual life and urinary life and inches from a man's vital organ. He was urinating twice a night. We offered him medicine for that. I examined him. He had a sulcus, huge prostate, treated for his advanced cancer, Gleason 7, years ago, actually now 7 years ago, and his PSA is zero. This is the work we do at Radio Surgery New York. My name is Dr. Lederman. We accept most insurances, Medicare, Medicaid, 1384 Broadway. 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There's about 500,000 people in our neighborhood. We're located at 1384 Broadway, 38th, right between Times Square and Macy's, so it's easy to get to us. There's 15 subway lines that come to us. All the inner-city buses go to Port Authority, which is just about a five-minute walk. All the trains go to Penn Station and Grand Central, short walk. And then all the New York City buses. 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
1: 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He was the first in New York with fractionated brain radiosurgery, and he's the first in America and in the Western Hemisphere with body radiosurgery. 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
2: We're back. I want to talk about a patient who came from Iran, came years ago with a growing meningioma. She actually had two meningiomas in her head. She had new symptoms. She was watching them. Her surgeon wanted to cut open her head and remove them because the tumors were growing, and she just did not want a craniotomy. She did not want surgery. And she came to me years ago, and she knows that we have a long track record over 40 years of treating brain tumors, cancer brain tumors, and benign brain tumors non-invasively with no cutting and bleeding. We treated both of her brain tumors, meningiomas, at the same time years ago, and now she's in remission. She's had no side effects. She's married. She has two children. She came years ago from Iran. She lives in Long Island, and she's fully intact. No side effects. You would never know it, that she had radiosurgery on her brain. Good results. She's happy. We're happy. Radiologists have documented success, and she continues on in her normal way. She comes for checkups, but otherwise she's totally normal, fully intact. I'm talking about a man who comes in. We treated his skin cancer. We treated on the left cheek. He had a basal cell cancer on his cheek. He did not want to be deformed there. He did not want to have surgery. There's about 3 million Americans with skin cancers, and most, sad to say, get surgery. Most, sad to say, never learn about our unique program for skin cancer treatment. And yet here we are talking about it, so maybe you can save some deformity. You heard Guy on the radio talking about his four skin cancers all successfully treated. So this man was treated. He had a basal cell on his cheek. He also had a squamous cell on the cheek. We treated both simultaneously, and he's now years later. And he came for a checkup recently. His PSA doubled. PSA went from 4 to 8, which is a warning sign, so we're double-checking the PSA to make sure it's okay. So people that come here get checked out. Often people say, Dr. Lederman, do you check out your patients? And the answer is yes. We check them out diligently, very diligently. This is the work we do. And this is a patient who's referred by one of the biggest doctors in town. He's an alternative doctor. This patient's 60 years old. She's married. She had breast cancer. She had lumpectomy, treating her breast cancer years ago. And she got scans, and the scans showed a big mass in her lung with metastasis in the mediastinum. She's hoarse, vocal cord involvement, liver and spleen involvement, stage 4. So she wants us to treat this big mass that's blocking the lung. And she wants her other doctor to give her systemic therapy. And she's very eager to have us treat other areas as well, because she knows when we treat with radiosurgery, 90% chance the cancer will go away and stay away where we aim the beam, which is totally different than chemo and immunotherapy. So this is the work that we do every day. She's very happy. She's married. She has a wife. And we're treating her lung cancer. We've seen no side effects. She's tolerant treatment well, and she's very happy to be with us. She went to one of the biggest doctors, by the way, and that she came to me the same day, and we examined her, saw that she had swelling in her legs, checked her out, did a test on her legs. She had blood clots, probably saved her life, because she had blood clots that were unnoticed, seen by another doctor on the same day, another big cancer doctor elsewhere. So we try to be different. We try to be better, and this is the work we do. So this woman came and learned a lot about her cancer, learned a lot about her body, learned a lot about blood clots, and lucky for us, she believed us, got the test. We found blood clots in her legs on the same day she was seen elsewhere, totally ignored elsewhere. So this is the work we do. It's different. We talked about that earlier in the show as well. And I want to talk about a woman with breast cancer. This is a woman from Ukraine, bilateral mastectomy. She went to one of the biggest hospitals around. She had mastectomies on both breasts, even the breast that was normal, and she had chemotherapy. And now she comes with cancer in the left breast. She had mastectomy there. She only had cancer in the right breast before they removed both breasts. Maybe they spread the cancer cells. Could be. She never had cancer in the left breast until she had that surgery. So comes now with a big, swollen, tender, painful breast with cancer percolating through the skin. Multiple nodules, which is really difficult. And elsewhere, they just wanted to give her chemo, and it wasn't working. Chemo wasn't working, hormones weren't working, systemic therapy weren't working, immunotherapy wasn't working. And she came here to learn about options, even though she was at one of the super-duper biggest hospitals in town. And now, finally getting better, and this is the work that we do every day at 1384 Broadway. Now, I'm talking about a woman who came to me 65 years old with knee pain. She had been seen by orthopedics and rheumatologists. She had worsening pain. She came last year, and she learned about our program to use low-dose radiation for arthritis. It's part of radiation medicine, whether it's cancer or brain tumors or even arthritis and plantar fasciitis, and we treated her, and she's markedly better. The pain of the arthritis is going away, and you'll learn more about that from Ted in just a few minutes. He's going to give an exclusive interview. And last week we talked about, I'm going to talk about again, an increased rate of colon cancer in young people. There's more and more colon cancer in young people in the 30s. So if you haven't had a colonoscopy and you're 30, it's time to do it. So this is a woman who came, 40-year-old woman, born in New York City. She had a rectal cancer. It spread to the liver, stage 4. She did not want chemo. She did not want surgery. And we treated her both rectum and her liver with success. Both cancers dissipated after our treatment with no side effects, no cutting, no bleeding for her advanced rectal cancer. This is the work we do every day at 1384 Broadway. And another woman with breast cancer, seen at one of the super-duper big hospitals. Believe it or not, I treated her one breast. I treated her left breast 25 years ago successfully. And then for some reason, she went elsewhere for her right breast. She had an angiosarcoma in the right breast, which was never radiated. She was getting chemo and immunotherapy for 2 years, and the cancer was growing like nuts. I saw pictures of her just a month ago, and then now cancer is growing through the skin, eating her breast alive. Looks like hamburger growing through the breast. Her breast is swollen and painful and tender. And elsewhere, they're just giving chemo. Wasn't working. They're giving more and more treatment. Why would you give a treatment that doesn't work? Well, I know it's $200,000, so it's great for the drug company, great for the hospital, but is it great for the patient? We're here for the patient. We do not work for

program treating painful arthritis with non-invasive low-dose radiation, and we've seen no side effects. It's very low dose. It is radiation, but it's very low dose. Just a few treatments for arthritis of the hands, the elbows, the shoulders, the knees, the hips, the feet, even plantar fasciitis with high success. The majority, 80% of people are better, no side effects. No cutting, no bleeding, no medicines. This is the work we do. So her, we treated her nose years ago successfully. The cancer's gone, and now wants her arthritis gone, also with our treatment. Now we talk about a man who was born in New York City, Gleason 7 cancer, 3 plus 4 equals 7. His PSA rose rapidly. He was seen here 6.5 years ago. He's a black man. We know the cancer rate in black men, 1 in 6 black men will get prostate cancer, 1 in 23 will die. So every man needs care, and we treat every man and woman and child who needs it. This is the work we do at Radio Surgery New York. Special attention when the risk is so high, almost double. And we treated him 6 years ago in remission, doing great. His urine is fine. He is fine. His PSA is zero after coming here for a Gleason 7 cancer. And we know with surgery, most men have recurrence of the cancer. With us, most men are cancer-free. There's different treatments for every person, and this is the work that we do every day at 1384 Broadway. Broadway and 38th Street in the heart of New York City. My name is Dr. Lederman. I want to talk about a man I treated his bladder cancer. He came elsewhere. They wanted to remove his bladder. We examined him. We found cancer in his bladder and his penis. The cancer had traveled from the bladder to the penis. Elsewhere, they wanted to remove his bladder. They did not examine his penis. Here we found he had stage 4 cancer. We got a tiny little painless biopsy of the penis. Found cancer in the bladder, cancer in the penis, and both were treated years ago. And he's now cancer-free. I'm talking about it because he just came for a checkup. We checked his whole body. This is the work we do, and he's very happy, doing great. This is the work we do every day. Our success rate is very high for bladder cancer. Bladder cancer surgery, removing the bladder, changes one's life forever. Most men and women regret it. They often are never told about all the options. Here, people learn about all the options, so it's so different. 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My name is Dr. Lederman, 1384 Broadway, here for you. We'll be right back. Did you know?

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0: back to the Radio Surgery Hour. This is Rob Redstone here with Dr. Gil Lederman at the WOR Studios in the heart of New York City. We're just a few steps from the Radio Surgery New York Cancer Treatment Center on Broadway and 38th Street. Dr. Lederman, the leading cancer expert, treats prostate cancer non-invasively. He was the first in New York with fractionated brain radiosurgery, and he's the first in America and in the Western Hemisphere with body radiosurgery. You can also call Dr. Lederman at 212 Choices for a free informative booklet and DVD. Hey, Dr. Lederman, we're back.
1: We're back. I want to talk about a 45-year-old woman. She came with a big mass, 13 centimeters in the kidney. Her urologist wants to cut out her kidney. He ignored, it seems like, the CAT scan, which showed lymph nodes by the kidney, a mass in the spine, and a mass in the lung. So here we do things so differently. She came, number one, to get a fresh second opinion, and number two, we treated her dad successfully for his cancer. So here we would get a biopsy of the kidney, we would check out to make sure it's not stage 4 cancer. The urologist wants to cut out their kidney. Here, most patients that we see want to keep their kidney, even if they have kidney cancer. So there's a huge difference in approach, huge difference in outcome, huge difference in quality of life. So for us, we do exactly the opposite of the urologist. He wants to cut out her kidney immediately. We suggest getting a biopsy, staging her up, see where the cancer is, and talk about all options first. Our success rate in treating kidney cancer is very high, over 90%, with no cutting and no bleeding and not removing the kidney. So this is the work we do at Radio Surgery New York. I want to talk about a 55-year-old man who came. He's a real estate broker. He had a painful knee, went to one of the biggest hospitals in New York. They replaced his knee. They had an x-ray before. The x-ray showed something in the leg bone. No one followed it up, even though an MRI was suggested. They replaced the knee. They got their whatever, $50,000 for the knee. And then afterwards, his pain got no better. Then they followed up the MRI. Then they looked at the x-ray, which was done before the hip, before the joint replacement, and found an osteosarcoma. Now they want to remove his leg or part of his femur. Here, he came here because he's so angry and he's so upset that he wants to keep his leg. He's upset that he wasn't diagnosed with the sarcoma of his leg before the knee replacement. Here, we do things so differently, like we talked about for the kidney cancer, like we talked about for the leg sarcoma. So here, we talked about treatment using radiosurgery, not cutting off his leg, with radiosurgery for treatment of his sarcoma of his femur, just adjacent to the knee. My name is Dr. Lederman. Here's a special interview with Ted about his new treatment and results.
2: Ted, how did we come to know each other?
3: Through Kerry Stubbs.
2: Okay.
3: Kerry's a friend of mine.
2: Okay, but other than that, why were we here in the past?
3: Because I had cancer in my skin cancer, and they kept on cutting, and it kept on coming back deeper, and I heard about you on the radio. I listened to you. I still do listen every day. And I said, no, I'm going to try this. And I spoke to Kerry, and Kerry told me about what his experience here, and you saved his life, basically.
2: Okay, so for you, you were treated some time ago for the skin cancer, right?
3: Yes.
2: And you had a series of treatments, right?
3: Here.
2: And did you have any side effects from the treatment?
3: Nothing at all.
2: Did the cancer ever come back of the skin?
3: Not at all.
2: Are you satisfied with the treatment?
3: 100%.
2: Does it look fine with you?
3: Yes.
2: Was there anything bad about that experience?
3: Nothing.
2: Was there anything we told you that wasn't true?
3: No.
2: Okay, so you had a good experience.
3: Yes.
2: Right? And then you came back again another time recently, right?
3: Yes.
2: And you came back because of?
3: My fingers froze. I play musical instruments. I tinker.
2: Okay, so you're a musician, actually.
3: Yes.
2: You're a composer, right?
3: No. Well, I do. I've arranged.
2: You arrange music, and you're a musician, and you need your hands, right?
3: I perform, and I teach.
2: So you can't function without your hands.
3: Cannot function either.
2: So what's happened to your hands over, how many years have you had trouble with your hands?
3: I would say about 5-6 years now.
2: So 5 or 6 years, and you're wearing these gloves now. And what kind of limitations do you have on your hands?
3: I can't, when I turn my elbow this way, and my fingers freeze when I try to play all the lower strings of the viola and the violin. They won't go down. They won't work. They won't move.
2: So you can't do what you want to do in your life?
3: I can't.
2: And how long has it been that way?
3: About 3 years.
2: Okay, so you came to me recently, a couple of weeks ago, actually.
3: Yeah.
2: Right? And we talked about the possibility of treatment with low-dose radiation.
3: Right.
2: Had you ever heard of that before?
3: I heard you say about,
2: other than for me,
3: do you know, you've seen doctors and nobody ever mentioned radiology.
2: And you're a smart man, right?
3: I hope so.
2: So you're a smart man, but you never heard about it and no doctor ever told you about it, right? And so you heard me on what, on the radio?
3: On your radio, I heard you mention, but this is a problem that you're working with this. And I said, well, that's my problem.
2: Okay. And you came here.
3: And I said, I came here.
2: Okay, so for this treatment, we talked about it. We got x-rays of your hands, right?
3: Yeah.
2: We documented the arthritis, right?
3: I knew I had arthritis all over my body for years. I've known this, but it has never affected me where my fingers won't move.
2: But we documented what you had. Is there proof of that? You have a copy of that report. I gave that to you, right?
3: Yes.
2: And I talked about all the options, right?
3: Yes.
2: And you decided to go with the radiation, low-dose radiation.
3: Absolutely.
2: And today was your fourth treatment, right?
3: No, today was my third.
2: So it's only the third. So you've actually had only two treatments.
3: Right.
2: When you came and you saw me in the hall and you told me what in the hall today?
3: I couldn't believe it. Last night we were playing concertos, duet concertos with my students. And I was able to move my fingers playing the violin on the G and D string and being able to play double stops, which I could never play because of my fingers. And it worked. It was easy. I felt no pain, nothing. It was just back to normal. After two sessions of radiology.
2: Yeah, two sessions which lasted a few minutes, a very low dose radiation, and you were able to play again. And you haven't played like this in how long?
3: I couldn't play for the last 5 years. I couldn't move on those lower strings.
2: So for 5 years, you haven't been able to move your hands like this. And all of a sudden, you have two treatments of a few minutes each, and you can play again.
3: Yeah. It was awesome. Now I have to do my other hand because I have no strength, no muscle there. I keep dropping my cello bows and my violin, so I have to use a German grip because these fingers I can hold, but these fingers, they're weak. They're very weak. I can't do it. So I'm anxious to get this hand done.
2: But didn't we do the left hand first because that was the worst one?
3: That's the worst one.
2: So we did the worst one and now you're playing music again. Correct?
3: Yes, I teach 6 days a week.
2: And you're happy?
3: Yes.
2: And is there anything I told you that wasn't true?
3: No.
2: And what would you tell other people who have arthritis?
3: You must seek out radiation first as a first step.
2: They don't have to. They can do it if they want. Right.
3: If you are intelligent, you get the facts, get all the facts. But the last thing I would do would be surgery. The first thing, radiation. It's non-invasive. It works, and you it saves your life.
2: Was there any side effects?
3: No.
2: How has it improved your life other than the music?
3: Well, now these figures move. They work right.
2: Can you wash the dishes?
3: I could do everything. Everything is back to normal.
2: So you're back to normal.
3: Back to normal.
2: So you're very pleased.
3: 100% pleased.
2: Any trepidations about it?
3: No. I would just urge everyone who has arthritis, seek out radiation. Don't be stupid. Seek out radiation because that will work. It'll save you time. It'll save you money. And it works. It's not invasive.
2: Why do you think other doctors didn't send you for low-dose radiation? You've seen other doctors about this.
3: Not radiation. No, he
2: hasn't. I've seen other doctors. Why do you think they didn't tell you about low-dose radiation?
3: Because it's a money. Because even the doctor, the nurse thought she's high, I had cancer in her head again.
2: Not the head of the skin.
3: I know, skin, yeah. She wanted me to go upstairs to the surgeon. And he would have dug it out, sent it out, and come back and say to me, oh, it wasn't cancer. But I came to Dr. Lederman, and it right away, he said, that's not cancer. So I would have wasted time, and it hurts. It's ridiculous. You don't go to a surgeon if you can feel and get it done with radiation. That has to be the future of medicine today. You know, the surgeon is only there, in my opinion, to make money, but it doesn't work.
2: It makes sense if you have a bullet hole through your heart. That might be another reason.
3: I see research today, which by other doctors saying that all these surgeons and all these surgical procedures, they don't work. And things are being developed with radiology and other things other than they're not invasive. And this is the key to the future, non-invasive medical care. And if you don't seek it out, you're putting your life in danger.
2: Any other qualms to warn people about?
3: Just seek Dr. Lederman.
2: Has your experience been good here? Has the whole staff treated you well, by the way?
3: Very professional, very caring, absolutely.
2: All right, thank you and God bless you, and you should live to be 120.
3: Thank you.
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11: 51 degrees at 6 o'clock. Good evening. I'm Lisa Salvati. Another New York City teenager is dead from subway surfing in the same spot where two other teens died doing the same thing. Andrew Whitman reports.
12: The latest victim was just 14 years old. He and his 18-year-old friend tried to ride on top of a train as it crossed the Williamsburg Bridge from Manhattan to Brooklyn. But around 6:50 Friday evening, they hit a low-hanging beam on the bridge and fell to the roadbed of the J and M lines. The older teen is critical. Two teen girls died the same way on the same bridge in October. There were others before that. The bridge's dangers are apparently well known to subway surfers.
11: A series of deadly fires in three of the five boroughs of New York City this Memorial Day weekend. In Brooklyn, two dead, two hurt after a fire engulfs a three-story building this morning. It happened at 7 a.m. on Nostrand Avenue in Flatbush. ABC 7 reports when firefighters arrived, they found two victims dead. Two other people have minor injuries. Investigators looking into what caused the fire. And a fire overnight at an apartment building in the Bronx kills one person and injures two others. It happened on West Tremont Avenue in the Mount Hope section. Fire officials say it started on the top floor and spread to the apartment next door. ABC 7 reports when firefighters arrived, they found the body of the victim. The two other people were taken to the hospital for treatment, and they're going to be okay. No word yet on what caused that fire. Meantime, an investigation is underway at a shipyard in Staten Island where an explosion yesterday afternoon left one person, a civilian, dead. Dozens more were injured, including a fire marshal who remains in critical condition. Hyundai is recalling over 400,000 vehicles in the U.S. due to a software error that may cause an unexpected application of brakes. The recall covers certain 2025-2026 Santa Cruz, Tucson Hybrid, and Tucson Plug Hybrid electric vehicles. Hyundai dealers will update the front camera software for free. In sports, the Yanks-Rays game postponed due to rain. Tonight, the Knicks go for a third straight win in Game 3 of the Eastern Conference Finals against the Cavaliers. Knicks lead the best-of-seven series 2-0.
3: Here's your WOR Weather Channel forecast. Brooklyn, southern Queens, and southern Long Island counties remain under the high risk for rip currents. Sunday will also bring a high surf advisory. We've got the rain tonight. We fall back mid-40s to low 50s. Sunday rain before 5 p.m., then showers likely. Could hear thunder, high mid-50s to low 60s. And then for Sunday night, evening showers likely, thunder possible. Things become a little more scattered late. Scattered showers are possible for Memorial Day Monday. We'll see mostly clouds, and we are headed up into the mid to upper 70s for that afternoon high. I'm meteorologist Jeff Eno.
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2: The following is a paid program. WOR's airing of this program constitutes neither an endorsement of the products offered or the ideas expressed.
6: Well, Dr. Arthur Perry, he's one of the top plastic surgeons. He's got offices in Manhattan, New Jersey. You know, he's been doing a show here on WOR for years and years and years. Very popular show and a great plastic surgeon. Everybody has questions on this subject, so he's the guy to ask. Dr. Arthur Perry.
9: And the public wants to know.
13: The public doesn't give a damn.
14: And I went to his office, and I said, look at my face. And he goes, yeah, look at your face. What can I do with your face? What can you do with his face? I go like that. I swear to God. I go, look at this. I'm getting old. I said, maybe you could fix it up a little bit.
9: Dr. Oz, are you there?
15: I'm here, Art, and I want to again applaud you, having worked with you on a book and numerous other activities.
16: You want to talk to Arthur Perry, the best in plastic surgery.
15: Remarkable knowledge, but also your grace at delivering content, which is why it's been a blessing to have you on my show so many times.
9: When I was a resident at the University of Chicago, we had a...
13: That means you're smart.
15: As a really, really gifted physician, I want to pay you the highest tribute I can give to a surgeon, which is when people come to you, they don't come for an operation, they come for an opinion. And that's why I trust you with my friends and relatives.
17: I didn't realize we were going to get the Michael Jordan of plastic surgeon. 90210 bows to this guy.
3: And welcome. This is board-certified plastic surgeon Dr. Arthur Perry, and you are listening to What's Your Wrinkle right here on WOR. I hope you're having a great weekend. It's freezing out there, isn't it? I mean, you know, those of you listening to us, you know, from Phoenix, well, you're wondering, what's going on in New York? The winter just never ends. It's already the end of May and still cold out there. But sooner or later, you're going to be wearing your sunscreen. And don't forget, it's daytime. That's the one I have. It's an SPF 23. Put it on the first thing after you wash your face, after you shower in the morning, and it will protect you all day long. You don't need to reapply daytime because it's zinc oxide. All right, so I'm a board-certified plastic surgeon. I am host of What's Your Wrinkle right here on WOR. We're in our 21st season. If you're listening to the podcast, we've got hundreds, I think about 600 podcasts out there. It's called Straight Talk About Cosmetic Surgery. Thank you so much for listening. 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All right, we're going to talk about facial wrinkles, one of my favorite topics. But, you know, one of the problems that my patients have, they come in and they ask me, do I use filler? Do I use Botox? Do I do a laser? Do I do a peel? What do I do? So tonight, we are going to add some clarity, hopefully, to the wrinkle story right here on What's Your Wrinkle on WOR. The phone number, if you want to be part of the show, is 800-321-0710, 800-321-0710. You can call me right now or 6 o'clock next week. save the number. Get your calls in early, because most people call about 5 minutes before the end of the show. If you do call, we're giving away bottles of Nighttime. Nighttime is one-stop shopping for skincare. It really is. It's I call it non-fragmented skincare. You know, if you go into those stores, you know the ones, they don't want you walking out without bags and bags and bags of products. But it turns out you really don't need to do that. If you use my skincare, what I've done is I've done the hard work. I've put all the scientifically proven active ingredients into one powerhouse serum that you put on at night before you go to sleep. So it's called Nighttime. It's got 10% L-ascorbic acid. Those of you who are scientists out there, you know that L-ascorbic acid is the only active form of vitamin C. It's the only form that your body sees. I've also got retinoids in the form of retinyl propionate, which is the hardest to pronounce retinoid. You know, there's retinol, retinaldehyde, retinoic acid. That's the one in Retin-A.
18: And then there's retinylpropionate. That's the hard one to pronounce. But the reason I put that one in my nighttime is it's the least irritating form of vitamin A. All forms are a little bit irritating. You put it on at night, and you get a little bit of redness and a little bit of scaling for the first 2 weeks after you put it on, you know. And so you use daytime. Daytime has the specific antidote to retinoid irritation. A lot of big words, right? But it's pantothenic acid, vitamin B5, and niacinamide, vitamin B3, that I have in my daytime. That's the morning program. And it counters the effects, the irritating effects of retinoids. So we want retinoids. They're very good for your skin. That's vitamin A. We also want fruit acids. And I have lactic acid and citric acid in my product. And the reason I have those, well, they're good for you independently, but they also decrease the layer of dead cells on the surface of the skin. We have this layer called the stratum corneum. You know, we're designed to keep things out of our body. We don't want to have things get into our body. But that's kind of creates a conundrum for skincare, doesn't it? Because we want to get the good things in. We want to get vitamin C and we want to get vitamin A. So we want to use fruit acids to get rid of the dead cells on the surface of the skin. It allows for better penetration of the active ingredients. We want to use niacinamide in the morning. It does get complicated, but I've simplified it for you. One step in the morning. It's called daytime. That's your skin protector. We've got zinc oxide sunscreen in there, have vitamin B3, vitamin B5, the things that are good for your skin, good for the barrier function of your skin. And what is the barrier? Well, again, it's a complex thing, but all you need to know is the barrier keeps the bad things out, the good things in. When we crawled out of Biscayne Bay 3.5 million years ago and had to get skin to live in this inhospitable environment, well, that was good for us, right? Because now we could go out. We don't evaporate as soon as we hit the sun, like an amphibian might do. But it also makes it so that skincare can't get into our skin. So, daytime in the morning, nighttime in the evening. Wash your face with clean time. That is all you need to do. All right. So that's skincare. That's what I have to offer, and we're giving away free bottles of nighttime to callers today, 800-321-0710. That is the phone number. So we're going to take our first break early. When we come back, we're going to address the conundrum. We're going to address the issue of wrinkles and what therapy. What do we do for wrinkles? You all want to know because it is the most common thing that people ask me. Skincare is based on wrinkles, and the most common procedures in cosmetic surgery are based on wrinkles. The show is based on wrinkles, called What's Your Wrinkle? I'm board-certified plastic surgeon Dr. Arthur Perry. Let's take our first break. Noah will be back after these words.
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0: 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What's your wrinkle?
18: And what is your wrinkle? I'm board-certified plastic surgeon Dr. Arthur Perry, host of What's Your Wrinkle for an awful long time now. Every Saturday evening in the broadcast booth. Actually, today I'm broadcasting live from the Hamptons, which is very crowded and very cold this weekend. I don't know when we're going to hit summer. Hopefully soon. All right. But eventually, you'll get in the sun, you'll bake in the sun, and you'll develop the problems of sun exposure, which are premature wrinkles, brown splotchy pigmentation, rough skin, things called telangiectasia. Can you pronounce that? That's your cocktail hour discussion tonight. Telangiectasia, hard to say. Just those red capillaries that you get on your face as you get older, and if you are exposed to the sun, you'll get them faster and more of those. You get those also with rosacea, so we can laser those also. But, you know, they come with skin aging, but the classic appearance of aged skin, of course, is wrinkled skin. So, and you could see your first wrinkles in your 30s, and more people are getting wrinkles earlier now. Do you know that? Because, yes, you Generation Xers and all these others have spent so much time in the sun, and you're in the generation that spent time in those sun tanning booths, which are now largely disappearing across the United States because they're so injurious. Do you know they have, there's three types of ultraviolet light. There's ultraviolet A, B, and C, but C is completely filtered out by our atmosphere, but no, it's not filtered out by those sun tanning booths, the sun lights that you you sit in and turn orange and brown. Not good for you. They are a great source of skin aging and a great source of skin cancer, so don't do them. But if you did do them, you're going to come in, just like I've seen so many 30-somethings coming in with premature wrinkles. You know, when I started as a plastic surgeon in the late 1980s, we rarely saw people, it's very interesting, rarely saw people in their 30s with wrinkles, but we are seeing them now. So it's a phenomenon, and I think it's from, you know, the sun tanning that so many have done. You know, it's hard to get young people to stay out of the sun. Even my own daughters, you know, I used to tell them, do not bake in the sun, and if you do, use SPF at least 20 sunscreen with zinc oxide. Did they listen? I don't know. I don't know, Meredith. I don't know, Julia. I don't know. But hopefully you are listening now and you'll use sunscreen. But if you come in with those wrinkles, you might say to me, Dr. Perry, what do I do now? Should I use filler? Should I use Botox? Should I have a chemical peel? Should I have a laser? What do I do? Or is a facelift appropriate for fine wrinkles? Well, we'll cut right to the chase. You know, these are procedures, issues, wrinkles in particular, that do not respond to surgery. So we're talking non-surgical. Good for you, but you know, some people would just love to get a facelift over with and they get rid of their fine wrinkles also. But no, a lot of times when I do facelifts, you know, 3 weeks later, you say to me, oh, you did get rid of my fine wrinkles, thank you very much. And I'll say, well, by the time the swelling goes away in a couple months, you're going to see the fine wrinkles and crepey skin again, even if you've had a facelift. So what do? We've got to do something different. So if you come in and you're in your 30s and you've just got those little wrinkles around your eyes, and the first step is Botox. So we get right to the point here. The first step is Botox in the crow's feet area. It will help those early wrinkles, but if they've spread beyond your crow's feet, which happens, you know, in your late 30s, 40s, and beyond, then you get these little wrinkles around your whole face. And if it's early, we might consider a chemical peel. Now, classically, a chemical peel will help color. So it'll even out skin tone. If you've got the freckles, you know, when you're a kid, we say they're age spots as an adult. Yes, the TCA chemical peel can help those. Now, you might say, I don't want a downtime procedure. How about those glycolic acid peels? Well, glycolic acid peels or lactic acid peels or Jessner's peels, there's lots of different names for these peels. They're all the alpha hydroxy acids or beta hydroxy acids. That's salicylic acid. Well, those type of peels are not as useful for fine wrinkles. They can give a refreshing look to your skin. So if you're really young, meaning in your 30s, you could have those peels. Or if you have some color to your skin. So if you're what we call Fitzpatrick 3 or darker, then you might not be able to have the more aggressive peels like TCA peels or phenol peels or lasers. And there, we're kind of stuck. We have to do those glycolic acid type peels. And we work our way up from very dilute peels, like 20% peels in the beginning, to every 2 or 3 or 4 weeks, we increase either the duration of time that we expose the skin to the peel, or we increase the concentration of the peel, getting eventually up to 70% glycolic acid peels. And when we get to those higher amounts, if we've worked our way up, we will not get a true peel. So your skin won't come off. It won't flake off. You say, well, what good is that? Well, we acclimate the skin to these levels of peels. We eventually work up to higher amounts and higher concentrations, higher durations, and then we can get a decrease in the splotchy pigment of the skin. Most people don't want that. My celebrity patients, my people who just don't have the downtime, they have to go. They're on TV tonight. They're on TV on Friday, whatever it is. Then those people often do have those peels, and they have them very frequently to keep their skin looking as good as possible. But if you have the opportunity, you have some downtime, if you can give me 6 or 7 days, then we can do the 35% TCA peel. The TCA peel is an excellent peel for color. It will even out your skin tone dramatically. The way it works, well, I'll tell you what. It's not the most fun thing. When we come back from our second break, I'm going to take you through a TCA peel, and I'm going to take you through a laser, because that's one step beyond the TCA peel that will not only help color of your skin and the skin tone, but it will also help wrinkles. And I can do a laser either as superficially as an exfoliation laser, like the Clear and Brilliant type of laser, or I can go all the way down to your bone, which we're not going to do, but we can certainly rejuvenate your skin with a laser. Let's take our second break. No, when we come back, let's talk about the peels and the lasers and how we decide which is which. 800-321-0710. That's the phone number at WOR. We'll be back after these words.
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21: 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What's your wrinkle?
18: And we're back. I'm board-certified plastic surgeon Dr. Arthur Perry, host of What's Your Wrinkle? Right here on WOR, host of Straight Talk about cosmetic surgery. If you're listening to the podcast, and if you're a patient or a prospective patient, yes, I'm a real plastic surgeon. I see patients throughout the week in my Manhattan office on Park Avenue and 85th Street, and in New Jersey, in Somerset, New Jersey, and at Well by Messer on 60th Street in Manhattan. I operate at Manhattan Eye and Ear, which is right here in Manhattan, and also at the Robert Wood Johnson University Hospital in New Jersey and CARE Surgery Center. So that's who I am. Who are you? Well, you're probably someone with wrinkles if you're listening to this show, because most people get wrinkles, right? You know, it's part of growing older, but that doesn't mean it's a good thing. We can handle those wrinkles. So let's talk about the 35% TCA peel. That is the most common concentration of the TCA. That's called trichloroacetic acid. It's acid. I actually put acid on your face. Yeah, a lot of people say, what, are you kidding me? You're going to put acid on my face? Why would you want to do that? Well, because in plastic surgery, we often will have a controlled wound. You know, that's what it really is. It's a controlled wound because we take advantage of the age-old healing process. How do we heal? Well, back before there was modern medicine, the only way you healed a wound was to shrink it. So if you've ever seen a burn patient, you know, I ran the burn unit at Cornell for a year, and I'll tell you, it was a race to get the wounds covered with skin grafts or healed before your body started shrinking those wounds. Well, because shrinking the wound, if you've ever seen a contracture, someone whose neck is drawn down to their chest because they had a wound, a burn, or their arm can't straighten out because it was burned across the elbow, well, that's not a good thing. But in a controlled way, with a superficial burn, we can actually take advantage of the healing process, the shrinkage of tissue, and the generation of collagen. And that's what we do with lasers and peels and dermabrasion and a lot of other techniques. So what do we do with a peel? You come in, your skin is nice and clean. A lot of you need to control the pigment in your skin beforehand with a drug called hydroquinone. It's a cream that we put on your face for a couple weeks beforehand. And then you come in, and we give you something called Jurnavix. It's a non-narcotic painkiller. It's really good. I use a lot of it now. I don't want my patients to be in pain, and Jurnavix is as effective as a narcotic like Percocet, but no narcotic. So you can drive to me. You can drive home. There's no addictive potential. You only need a couple tablets, actually. And you take it an hour or so beforehand, and then we go ahead, clean your face off, and apply the acid. The acid first to your forehead, and it burns. You know, I had this done. I did it to myself on my forehead. I wanted to kind of get rid of a couple splotches, and I also wanted to see how it felt. It's not that bad. It really isn't that bad. And so we go ahead and apply it to your forehead. Your forehead skin turns white. It's called frosting. And by the time you leave the office, it's back to normal. But we'll wait for the little burning sensation to subside, and then we'll move on to your cheeks and your chin. We'll do the entire face. It is not for the faint of heart, though. Not because of the actual procedure, but afterwards, you look absolutely terrible. With a TCA peel, or a laser for that matter, you look terrible. You look in the mirror that night and you say, well, it's not that bad. And I look a little bit red, a little bit gray, but by the time you wake up the next morning, you'll look in the mirror and say, oh my God, what have I done? And when someone comes to the door to deliver something, you just say, you know, leave it there. I'm not going to open the door. And you won't open the door for about 5 or 6 or 7 days. True. Because then your face turns kind of brownish that second day. And the third day, it looks like someone took Saran wrap and put it on your face and took a heat gun or a hair dryer and melted it on your face. True. You look in the mirror and you say, oh my God, what have I done? By the fourth day, it begins to kind of split, and it begins to peel. By the fifth day and by the sixth day, usually it has peeled, leaving you with dry and a little bit red skin. But while you're doing all this healing, you have to keep your face nice and clean. You take a couple showers a day. There's a variety of different medicines, creams that I have you use on your face. We use some antibiotics. We use some steroids. It's a real chemistry set on your face, but it's worth it in the end because it really does rejuvenate your face. It removes much of the brown splotchiness to your face. Not anything that would have to be shaved off. If it's raised, that gets shaved. If it's a mole, it's not going to help. It's the freckles that it allows that it gets rid of. And if, let's say you've got a fair number of wrinkles also, not just the splotchy, well, we'll do the fractionated carbon dioxide laser instead of the peel. You look kind of the same afterwards, but it's more aggressive, it's deeper, it will shrink the skin more, get rid of more wrinkles. The TCA peel really doesn't get rid of wrinkles, it gets rid of splotches. And it doesn't help, by the way, around the upper lip. Those wrinkles are so deep that we need to do a dermabrasion instead. Dermabrasion is a sanding procedure. It is a great procedure, but that one will leave you with a wound. So yeah, you won't leave your house for a week or so after the dermabrasion, but it will help those wrinkles of your upper lip dramatically. So that's the story. Dermabrasion, still around, an old procedure. TCA peel is a good procedure for splotchiness and maybe some very fine wrinkles of your face if you're maybe young 40s. But then we step up to the fractionated CO2 laser if you've got more wrinkles. Well, that's the story with wrinkles. What's your wrinkle? Well, I'm board-certified plastic surgeon Dr. Perry, Dr. Arthur Perry. The phone number during the week is 212-753-1820, and it's Amazon.com. That's where you get the products. Noah, thanks so much for great engineering. We'll see everybody 6 o'clock next week. Bring your wrinkles. Bring your questions. Bye-bye now.
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22: 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We appreciate it. And if you're just joining us for the first time, nice to have you along today. I want to start by sending a big thank you out to our sponsor, Dr. Newton's Naturals. 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And I want you to check them out when you have a chance because they really have some great products to improve your health and the health of your family. Okay, on today's show, we're talking about vitamin D, sometimes referred to as the sunshine vitamin, but folks, here's the problem. Many of us aren't getting enough sunshine lately between slathering on those powerful sunscreens and spending more time indoors, and what it really comes down to is this vitamin D deficiency that's out there is causing an avalanche of health problems for 70% of our population, ranging from pain, loss of balance, muscle weakness, depression, increased blood pressure, arthritis, memory loss, and even a compromised immune system. And I have Dr. Michael Pincus with me today to talk about the most effective way to get vitamin D. Dr. Pincus, it's good to talk to you again.
23: Chris, it's great to be back. Thank you.
22: You know, many of you know that Dr. Pincus is a nationally recognized authority on natural and alternative health. He's a successful chiropractor. He's worked with top Hollywood celebrities, professional and Olympic athletes, and he continues to be very involved in some of today's top health concerns. And let's kind of start at the top, Dr. Pincus, and talk a little bit about what are some of the warning signs that you may be deficient in vitamin D?
23: Okay, well, part of it is how you feel. And one of the things, Chris, is being tired for no apparent reason.
22: Okay.
23: But on the reverse side of that, I've seen that a lack of vitamin D affects your sleep. Okay, another big sign is that your bones ache. Now, there's a lot of people listening who've been diagnosed with osteoporosis, which is a thinning of the bone.
22: Mm-hmm.
23: But again, a vitamin D deficiency. A big one is muscle weakness. So You try to get up from a couch. You get in and out of a car, and you're finding it more and more difficult. And that's leading to the high, high prevalence of people falling and injuring themselves.
7: Ah, okay. All right.
23: Which is a huge problem.
7: Right, exactly.
23: Another one is you tend to get more colds, especially upper respiratory problems.
7: Okay.
23: Problems with blood pressure, cardiovascular problems, digestive problems, constipation, bloating, gas.
7: Mm-hmm.
23: It's very, very common. And if you're a diabetic, there's all kinds of data about being deficient in vitamin D, and the list goes on and on. It's a huge problem.
7: What does vitamin D actually do in the body? What is it used for?
23: Well, when we use the word vitamin, it's actually kind of a misnomer because vitamin D is actually a hormone.
7: Okay.
23: And this regulates thousands of genes in the body. Everything from pain, blood sugar, immune system, blood pressure, bone strength. Plus, vitamin D has been linked to maintaining colon health, breast, prostate, and ovarian health. But I'll tell you what, the way we're taking vitamin D is all wrong. It's all messed up.
7: Well, why do you say that? Why is it messed up?
23: Well, first of all, you go to your doctor and they say, yeah, I'm going to put you on a vitamin D supplement, and it's like 400 international units, which is totally worthless. Or God forbid, if you're listening right now and you're taking a multivitamin and you think you're covered, that's why you're on 6 or 8 or 10 different prescription drugs. I'll tell you that right now. Because your body is not getting enough D. The other thing is that vitamin D is an oil. You don't absorb oils in your body. They're very difficult to digest.
7: Okay.
23: So I've come up with my own vitamin D, which I call Dr. Pincus's vitamin D3 formula.
7: So, Dr. Pincus, what makes your fast melt vitamin D formula so unique?
23: Well, Chris, first of all, I put 5,000 units of vitamin D3 per serving in each tablet so you can actually feel the difference. I wanted to give you enough dosage so it really goes to work. Second, I use the right type of vitamin D in my formula, which is superior and readily available so your body can digest it, and this is known as vitamin D3. And third, my formula is a fast melt tablet that's available for immediate absorption.
7: You know, you mentioned that vitamin D is an oil. So how were you able to make your formula into a fast melt?
23: Well, good question, Chris. Here's what I've done. I've worked with an advanced team of scientists, and these guys, they know their stuff, and they're using this technology to convert vitamin D, which is an oil, into a dry powder. And once they do that, they put it in this fast dissolving melt for immediate absorption and quick results that you can feel.
7: What's some of the feedback that you're getting, Dr. Pincus, from people that are taking your fast melt D3?
23: Well, I'm getting tons of feedback. You know, I've got people that email me. Here's an email from Betty, and she writes, I was diagnosed with a severe vitamin D deficiency, and she said she tried many other vitamin supplements.
7: Okay.
23: And then she discovered my D3, and she said she went back to her doctor, had her blood test, and her blood test went back into a normal range just within weeks.
7: Wow. All right, folks, I want to take a moment here to let you listeners know that if you want to try Dr. Pincus's vitamin D3 formula, there's a special toll-free number for you to call. 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And when you do call and order, you will not be automatically enrolled in one of those monthly subscription programs. This is a one-time order. So the number to call is 1-800-476-5409. I'll give it to you again. It's 1-800-476-5409. All right, for those of you just joining us, I have Dr. Michael Pincus on the line with us today. We've been talking about Dr. Pincus's Fast Melt Vitamin D3 formula, and this vitamin D deficiency is really an epidemic now, causing all kinds of health concerns. But the issue is, even if you're trying to get vitamin D back in your body, you're most likely taking the wrong type or the wrong form of vitamin D the wrong way, maybe not even getting enough of it. And Dr. Pincus, why don't we start here by talking about, you know, why is this deficiency such an epidemic, despite all of the awareness and the products that you see on the store shelves containing vitamin D?
23: Well, yeah, that's a good point. 70% of us in this country are deficient in vitamin D. The fact is that your body needs vitamin D. This is a hormone that should be there, and it's not there. And the statistics show that back in the 70s when we started getting cable networks and, of course, with the internet, we're not going outside, and most of us get no vitamin D from the sun.
7: What makes your Fast Melt D3 formula a much better choice?
23: Well, Chris, first of all, I put 5,000 units of vitamin D3 per serving in each tablet so you can actually feel the difference. Second, I use the right type of vitamin D in my formula. And third, I've worked with an advanced team of scientists, and they're using this technology to put it in this fast dissolving melt for immediate absorption and quick results that you can feel.
7: Now, is your Fast Melt vitamin D3 formula manufactured here in the U.S., Dr. Pincus?
23: Yeah, absolutely. My formula is manufactured right here in the USA, Chris. In fact, we have a facility that is a CGMP certified lab, which means current good manufacturing practices. And this is an FDA mandated set of rules that we follow. As a matter of fact, just recently the FDA came in and did an inspection and they said, hey guys, keep up the good work.
7: Now, you mentioned earlier that there's a strong connection between vitamin D and diabetes. Talk a little bit about how your Fast Melt D3 formula could help folks that are dealing with diabetes or even at risk of getting diabetes.
23: Well, yeah, diabetes is a huge problem. And in type 2 diabetics, what we find is that there's plenty of insulin in the body, but the insulin is not recognized by the cells. And so what vitamin D3 does is it takes that problem and it seems to fix it. Now, they've studied vitamin D3 and it's improved this insulin signature by 60%. And just to give you a comparison, the most popular diabetic drug improves at 13%.
7: Wow. Now, let me ask you this, Dr. Pincus. How can your Fast Melt D3 formula help boost your immune system?
23: Vitamin D is responsible for 200 different chemicals that your immune cells produce to fight off bacteria and viruses. Listen, if you're someone that's susceptible to having any type of cold, flu, I would start right now taking one of my vitamin D3 melts every day. And one of the nice things about this is that besides your immune system being better, you'll find your energy better, you'll find less pain, less arthritic type pain, more mobility, flexibility, better muscle strength. And if you're someone who's concerned about falling, you'll have better balance and a better sense of walking, which is so important these days.
7: So, and how do you take it, Dr. Pincus?
23: You can take it in the morning. You can take it at night. You don't need water, and you put it in your mouth and, you know, maybe count to 30, it's gone.
7: Wow. And maybe you can share again for those that may have just joined us some of the responses that you get from people that have been taking your formula and what kind of results have they seen?
23: Let me tell you my own story. So over the summer, I didn't take as much of my D3. I was actually traveling, and I ran out of it. So what happened to me is, you know, I'm basically pain-free, but all of a sudden I started having pain in my hand. I go, what is this? This is weird. But then I realized that I had run out of my D3 formula, and I went off of it for several weeks. And the minute I started going on it, it took about 7, maybe 8 days.

0: at the White House right now. Eyewitnesses are reporting that 20 to 30 shots were heard. The White House press corps has been evacuated from the North Lawn and are being sheltered in the West Wing briefing room. No word on injuries. This is a developing story, and we will continue to bring you the very latest. I'm Lisa Salvati on 710 WOR.
1: Vitamin D3s a day for the first week or two to get your doses up quickly.
2: So let me ask you about these gummy vitamins. Does that work? Can you put enough vitamin D into a little gummy bear, and is that the best way to get it into your body?
1: No, of course not, Chris. You know, they'll go to any type of lengths to try to market things that seem good, but you're taking a lot of sugar and gelatin and wax. My thing is, it's not what you take, it's what your body absorbs.
2: Well, I want to talk more about what happens when people start taking your Fast Melt D3 formula.
1: Boy, that's a really good question, because the first area that vitamin D seems to affect is your energy, your sleep, your outlook, your moods. And then after being on it for a while, your core strength will come back. So for those of you who have slowed down, you're going to feel more energy, like physically. So it's kind of like feeling a little bit younger, Chris.
2: And who wouldn't want that?
1: Right.
2: And maybe you can share again, for those that may have just joined us, some of the responses that you get from people that have been taking your formula, and what kind of results have they seen?
1: Well, one of the surprising ones was I gave it to my brother-in-law, who had gone to his doctor and was very concerned about his cholesterol, his blood fat, and his weight. And I put him on my vitamin D3. And he went back in 3 months later, and his blood profile was perfect.
2: All right, I want to take a moment here to let you listeners know that, again, if you want to try Dr. Pincus's vitamin D3 formula, there is a special toll-free number for you to call right now. 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This is a one-time order. 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I'll give it to you again. It's 1-800-476-5409. So how about it, folks? I mean, what it really comes down to here is we're not getting the right form or enough vitamin D delivered the right way, which is why we have so many of these health concerns that you probably can't put your finger on. And Dr. Pincus, I want to start just recapping here that there are a couple different forms of vitamin D, and maybe explain why the typical form that you would find in most off-the-shelf D formulas is different from what you've put together here.
1: Well, there's vitamin D2 and there's vitamin D3. And D2 is the type of vitamin D that has to be activated by your body. So it has to be converted into vitamin D3. Vitamin D3 is the activated form, so it's ready to go to work. Now, the vitamin D3 that I use in my formula, I think it's the best, because I've seen the best results with myself, my family, with my patients. Plus, I've worked with the lab where the people in the lab have taken this, And they test their blood every day to see how the D is going, and it's going up and out through the roof where it should be.
2: Wow. So, Dr. Pincus, I mean, who should consider taking your fast melt vitamin D formula?
1: Well, I would definitely start with kids for development and immunity. Obviously, young adults in their 20s need vitamin D to keep their immune system strong.
2: Mm-hmm.
1: Then men and women in their 30s, you're talking about heart health, immunity, cardiovascular problems start to turn on. But it's also the child-rearing years, and vitamin D for pregnant women is very, very important.
2: Mm-hmm.
1: People in their 40s, that's when, you know, you start feeling more of those aches and pains like you've never felt before. You think you're getting older. And again, it's important for your hormones and to keep yourself physically active. And of course, when you're in your 50s, you start feeling stiffer. You can't golf. You can't play tennis. You know, you start becoming aware of your body not functioning.
2: Mm-hmm.
1: And then people over 60, I just wish that every senior citizen would go on this formula. Imagine living in your senior years where you have confidence in your balance and you're able to have the energy to get things done and
2: the
1: mental clarity. You know, this is more and more important as we go along because people are living longer, but the quality of life is not great.
2: You know, is it ever too late, Dr. Pincus, such that your fast melt D3 formula wouldn't be a worthwhile investment?
1: If you can see the breath on the mirror in the morning, then you know that you're a candidate for this. Because a lot of the things that people suffer from, they're suffering from a lack of this vitamin in their body. So it's never too late to try something like this. And the sooner you can get on my formula, the better odds you're going to have of having a really healthy, high energy, high mobility life from here on out.
2: Yeah, well, it makes a lot of sense. And Dr. Pincus, what can someone expect when they start taking your fast melt D3 formula?
1: Well, you're going to notice within the first several days that something's changing in your body because this kickstarts so many different cycles in your body that you'll start having less pain, having more energy, and having better mental clarity, better sleep. Your moods can be affected by this. Vitamin D3 is necessary to get these things running.
2: Well, Dr. Pincus, unfortunately, we only have a few minutes left. Anything else you want to share with our audience here in our final minutes?
1: For those of you listening, we've covered a lot of ground. Working with the body is tricky, as you know. And we're talking to your listeners of your show. You know, they're of all walks of life with all various conditions. And so I'm trying to give some good health advice here, Chris. The point is get yourself out of it. Get yourself on this formula and see for yourself. It's not against the law for you to try something to see if it works.
2: That's an, it's an interesting way to put it.
1: We're doing, we're talking about nutrition. We're not talking about rocket science here.
2: Right,
1: but
2: right.
1: But there's a lot of science behind what I'm talking about. The key is to get on this formula and give it a month or two. Every day, take one of these things. And start to see improvements in your pain, your blood pressure, your blood sugar, your energy, your sleep habits. 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
2: Well, Dr. Pincus, again, thank you for taking time to be with us today.
1: Thank you, Chris.
2: All right, folks. 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
0: 51 degrees at 7 o'clock. Good evening. I'm Lisa Salvati. This just in, the White House is on lockdown and snipers have taken positions on the roof following a volley of shots outside of the executive mansion a short time ago. President Trump is at the White House right now. Eyewitnesses are reporting that 20 to 30 shots were heard. The White House press corps has been evacuated from the North Lawn and are being sheltered in the West Wing briefing room. No word on injuries. This is a developing story and we will continue to bring you the very latest. President Trump says an agreement with Iran has been largely negotiated. In a post on Truth Social, Trump said the final details of the deal are being discussed and that the agreement will allow the Strait of Hormuz to be opened. A string of deadly fires in three of the five boroughs of New York City this Memorial Day weekend. In Brooklyn, two dead, two hurt after a fire engulfed a three-story building at about 7 this morning on Nostrand Avenue in Flatbush. The New York Daily News reports the two dead victims, a 65-year-old man and his 86-year-old mother. Two other people were treated for minor injuries. Investigators looking into what caused the fire. And a fire overnight in an apartment building in the Bronx kills a man and injures two other people. It happened on West Tremont Avenue in Morris Heights. The New York Daily News reports the fire may have been set by the 51-year-old man who died in the flames, and he may have set it during a fight with his wife. His 60-year-old wife and a 66-year-old roommate barely made it out safely. Meantime, an investigation is underway at a shipyard in Staten Island where an explosion yesterday afternoon leaves one person, a civilian, dead. Dozens more were injured, including a fire marshal who remains in critical condition. Another New York City teenager is dead from subway surfing in the same spot where two other teens died doing the same thing. Andrew Whitman reports.
16: The latest victim was just 14 years old. He and his 18-year-old friend tried to ride on top of a train as it crossed the Williamsburg Bridge from Manhattan to Brooklyn. But around 6:50 Friday evening, they hit a low-hanging beam on the bridge and fell to the roadbed of the J and M lines. The older teen is critical. Two teen girls died the same way on the same bridge in October. There were others before that. The bridge's dangers are apparently well known to subway surfers.
0: Millions of Americans are traveling over the long holiday weekend. Despite high gas prices, AAA predicts 45 million people will drive, fly, or catch a bus or train to their destinations. AAA also says the national average for a gallon of regular unleaded gas is sitting at $4.55. Sports and weather up next. WOR News Time 703.
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0: In sports, the Marlins beat the Mets 4-1. The Yanks-Rays game postponed due to rain. And tonight, the Knicks go for a third straight win over the Cleveland Cavaliers in Game 3 of the Eastern Conference Finals.
12: Here's your WOR Weather Channel forecast. Soggy setup, lots of moisture in place, multiple waves of low pressure right along an approaching front. Brooklyn, southern Queens, and the southern Long Island counties remain under a high risk for rip currents, and then we'll see a high surf advisory for Sunday. We've got the rain, we fall back mid-40s to low 50s. Sunday rain before 5 p.m., then showers are likely, could hear thunder, high mid-50s to low 60s. Sunday night, evening showers are likely, could hear thunder. Things become a little more scattered later. Memorial Day, mostly cloudy, scattered showers are possible, mid to upper 70s. I'm meteorologist Jeff Eno.
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0: 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We'll have more on that story coming up. 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
14: 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Who is Mark Weber? He's a self-made business executive here to help you find your success. From the New York City projects to the Avenue Montaigne in Paris, his global success story in the luxury world of fashion is inspirational. He's gone from clerk to CEO twice. Mark is classic proof that the American dream is alive and well. Here's your host of Always in Fashion, Mark Weber.

0: I've been thinking. I have had quiet time alone this week. I love my alone time. Me, my thoughts and stuff. Don't bother me. I love my alone time. Now, my alone time really is me time. Me time is an interesting concept. What do you do for me? What do you do for yourself? Just yourself. When I interview people of consequence on the show in the past, I often ask, what do you do for you? It's fascinating how difficult the concept is for them. They'll say, I take my kids here. That's not for you. I go on vacation with my family. Nice, but not for you. Maybe fun. It's not for you. It's for them. And I've been thinking a little bit about what I do for myself. What do you do for you? It takes me a while to get people there on this subject. You come up with, have a glass of wine, the gym, a walk. Okay, that's for you. Me? All about me? Top down in my convertible. Check. Great time of year for that. Reading nonfiction to get lost in a story. Check. Dinner alone. Check. Except you have to be nice to the waiter. Now you have interaction, so it's not as much me time as I'd like to think. And of course, if I'm not right and respectful, I'm concerned they'll spit in my food. However, I have lots of daydreaming. Daydreaming is mine. Mine alone, and I love it. I love that time until I wake up to reality, until the annoying catches up. There's so many examples of things that get in the way. Problems are problems, even if they're little ones. For instance, this week, I prepay my tax. I'm an independent executive entrepreneur. And the IRS sends me a letter. I owe them money. They give me a mailing, an envelope, but no details of where I should send it. No calls can be made. What do? I buy a tailored jacket in a very expensive store. It needs alterations. I have to wait 2 weeks to get a second fitting. Last I look, clothes are not like fine wine. They don't improve with age. You say 2 weeks doesn't put my jacket out of style? Correct, but my money's green. I don't expect to wait for a jacket that costs more money than my first car. Just saying. Just thinking. Speaking waiting, I think about trying to get into a restaurant. I listen to these stories. I waited a month to get into this reservation. I waited here 3 weeks to get this one. You're going to love it. I could simply say, uncategorically, I've never waited for a restaurant that the food was worth it. It's like the Emperor's New Clothes. Someone says the restaurant's great, and I'm sure it is. The food? Never. The audience? Perhaps. People watching? For sure. But annoying. The Polar Bar. I only entertain it when there is a reservation. Somebody's inviting me. They tell me I have it. No, never mind me. I'm venting right now. Me time. My me time has been kidnapped by little things. However, here I am. And I will say, you're going to like this. I still do this show for me. And I've been just thinking, why? Help mankind? Not me. No one's doing anything for me. I owe you nothing. You owe me nothing. And yet, I think I have a lot to say. And I think if people pay attention, they may just learn something. But in reality, I'm selfish. I do this show to amaze myself. I do it because I can. And it's amazing that I can, at least for me. I can tell you this is harder than being a CEO. Coming up with original content, things for me to say, things for me to deliver, things to make it interesting, entertain an audience for an hour. I think it's amazing. I amaze myself. I do it because I can. And guess what? Frankly, let me say it, being polite, 99.999% of you can't do this. You just can't. I've been told by station heads, some of the most famous people in the world, one radio show, they can't tell stories. They can't deliver. What am I here to amuse you? If you're paying attention, what movie, what actor, tell me on LinkedIn said that. Last week, I asked a question. It turned out it was in The Godfather by Hyman Roth, just a retiree living on a pension. And the guy answered, his name was Michael. Good job, guy. Anyway, here I am. Here's another one. Once in a while, I amaze myself. What movie, what actor? I do Radium Podcast for one reason, just to prove I can. On a side note, just thinking about it, you know, my book, Always in Fashion, was published by McGraw-Hill, hardcover, and it was translated into Japanese to sell in Japan and in Chinese to sell in China and in Chinese-speaking folks. It's actually written in their languages. It's amazing. At one point, though, when they started to get excited about it, because my story, the fashion world, the luxury world, was so interesting to so many people, they asked me to do an audiobook. You want to talk about hard? You want to talk about mental toughness? This is one of the toughest, difficult things I ever did, because they demand that the recording is word by word. If I said they want an You can't leave anything out. You can't change it. It's like a director on a movie. You have to do the lines exactly as they're written. I struggled with that. It took me over 3.5 weeks to do it. But my favorite story is, in the first week I'm there, I am told to record. I go to a studio. They put you in a private booth, like you see voiceover people, or you see singers in those studios with the microphone, and you record. Soundproof. It's an amazing thing. But I had to read a book. My book, even though it's my words, I couldn't ad lib like I may do on the radio. So difficult. I finished my first session. I ended up doing 10 or 15 pages. It took 2 hours. It was brutal, excruciating. But they had a big library of the things that they recorded. And one of them was a book by Michael Caine, who wrote his autobiography. I asked them if I could borrow it. They made me take it out as if it was a library book. I took it home that night. In my car, I'm listening to it on the tape. It's Michael Caine. He was so interesting. He delivered the book so well. It was amazing to listen to. It's Michael Caine, Academy Award winner. I had to go back the next day and record. Forget it. Don't kid yourself. That takes talent and mental toughness. Now, back to this. Although I had planned a quiet week of me time and reflection, stuff got in the way. And just thinking, mental toughness. Boy, is it hard to lead. It's difficult to have a point of view, complicated to defend it, not easy to fight your own self-doubt. It's almost impossible to find new ideas, let alone convince others that your idea is a better one. I have a saying: behind anyone with vision, there are 50 well-intentioned people undermining that vision. There are all these naysayers who have a different point of view. I think of Elon Musk when he decided he wanted to introduce electric cars decades before. Years before anyone even gave it serious thought, and yet he figures it out. And then I think of the same man, this brilliant guy, gets into the government to help, and he had to run away because nobody wanted to change. They didn't want to accept the fact that he was pointing out all the crazy stuff. And now it's beyond control. Look what's happening in Minnesota. He knew it, but he had to leave government because they wouldn't listen to him. I think of Steve Jobs inventing the iPad, the iPod. And if he didn't invent the cell phone, he sure made it viable for billions of people. And yet, naysayers along the way, his board fired him. I think of Schultz and Starbucks coffee, of which I don't drink, how amazing he did creating a viable new kind of coffee that people could sit around and drink and be proud of the fact that they're carrying their cup. Amazing, amazing. I think about Uber. Taxis anywhere, anytime, going anywhere. Who thought that up? Amazing. I think about Waze and navigation. These are all amazing individuals who changed our world, and yet naysayers and people who fought them every which way. And then, talk about fighting and mental toughness. Then there's Trump trying to change the world. I wonder, why don't people embrace him and help him change, helping him win rather than wanting him to fail? That guy. But even if his ego was out of control, he wants to win. And his mental toughness is the likes that I've never seen. He just won't give in. Everyone says they like change until change comes to them. I've been watching business, my business, our business, retail, fashion, luxury, and change is there. We're living through change. What once was a company owned a brand and they manufactured for that brand has changed. They're now people buying intellectual properties, holding on to the intellectual properties, and signing licensing contracts to other people to operate those businesses. I didn't think it would work, but it's huge. Multi-billion dollar businesses Authentic Brands Group, which my son works at, is one of the leaders and have proven that this format can work. This week, I saw reports and articles that Target is the new retail dinosaur. It's becoming extinct. And I thought I'd take a look at what's going on at Target. But before I go there, in the early 1900s, you learned about Target. They developed the cheap, low-price chic. They made discount apparel and discount stores look exciting, fun, and fashionable. They made it, that circle and the doggy, they made it look contemporary and exciting. It was cool to shop the low end of the marketplace. Forget e-commerce, it didn't matter, Target was on a run. Even though Walmart was cheaper, Target was cool. Maybe a little more expensive, but they delivered. What did they deliver? Style, quality, price, and great advertising, great marketing. I don't know if they were the first, but they seem to deliver and develop designer collaborations long before we're living in the day's world of everything collaborated. They led from the front. Now, reading this about them, I went to take a look this week. Hold that thought. I want to talk about how I know Target. Never gave him a second look until I needed a table for a TV that I bought. I had a unit. It didn't get mounted. It sat on the table. And I went to Target. Now, before I get into the story, because as I always do, wherever I go, I always end up in the men's departments. It's been 20 years since I left Van Heusen. Fired. I was financially set, and that set me apart from a lot of unfortunate people who lose their job. But I was career lost. My whole life, my whole social relationships, my whole world was caught up in that company, and now I was out. I had to regroup. I had a career reboot. And if anybody out there needs to, wants to, go to my book. You'll read about it. I talk about it in the second segment of the book. I only talk about this right now because my entire life, my entire career, I only wore the brands that I represented from the company. I wore PVH. In particular, my sportswear brand was Izod. And I wore Izod. That was my men's brand. And Target, I'm now there buying a TV, and I won't wear company brands anymore. No longer affiliated with the company. I didn't know what to do. One day, I'm in there in Target looking to buy a TV stand, and I walk into the men's department. And there, the men's department was lit up. Beautiful fixtures, beautiful colors. And the foundation was a brand called Merona. Merona in the 80s was a mega brand. It was one of the most powerful brands in men's sportswear, knitwear, sportswear, pants, jacket, the whole deal. They were great. Somehow or the other, Target bought the brand from Merona and made it their in-house brand. Target and Merona became a partnership, and they were great. Now, I always needed golf shirts. Now, I needed them without logos. And I walked into Target, and there was a table of PK golf shirts, the same golf shirts, pretty much, as Ralph Lauren, at least from the fabric point of view. They were approximately 300 grams per square inch. They had heavyweight, beautiful PK knit, a square collar, knitted and attached to the shirt, beautiful cuffs, beautiful fit, and great colors. You know, at the time, my first brand that I tried was Lacoste. And I'll never forget the French brand, $75 back in the day, 20 years ago. I wore it once or twice to play golf, and my beard, my chin, rubbed out the color from the neck. These Target polos are indestructible. All these years later, I still have them. I still could wear them. They're amazing. They were great at quality, and great that they had this brand Merona that I recognized, and great that they had great colors. The product was executed brilliant. I also love V-neck sweaters. My V-neck sweater wardrobe included white, black, gray, navy, off-white. Those are my colors of choice. They had them there, and they had the reds, the yellows, the greens, everything. Beautiful. Beautiful weight, 100% cotton. Fit was perfect. They had Denison jeans, which was a jeans brand that was manufactured for Target from Levi. And it said manufactured by Target for Levi. And why do I tell you that all of these were fair prices? The V-neck sweaters below $25. The polo shirts were either $19.99 or in sale between $11.99 and $14.99. And the denim from Denison was below $24.99. I became a Target fan. I went almost once a week. I knew that store. I knew it because the first time I was wearing non-company products, I preferred no logos. They didn't have logos, and they were great. And the 90s, they were amazing. And I thought they did well. Back to today, this week, I went into Target, and I started to wonder, why are they not what they once were? First of all, I can tell you this. A huge portion of the store is under lock and key. Like in a drugstore when they're selling drugs, tranquilizers or painkillers or whatever it is, under lock and key. Almost every pair of underwear, I don't even remember the totality of things under lock and key. You have to put someone over there. How can that help the brand? How can that help the company? But then I mentioned the brand, and they had a brand which I know about for a while, which I didn't understand. Goodfellow. What the heck is a Goodfellow brand? Who came up with that loser? Goodfellow? Really? That's the best you can come up with? All the brands for sale in this world, you couldn't have bought one Target? You're billions and billions of dollars worth of sales. How could you not go out and buy a brand that would be meaningful to the consumer, to me? Goodfellow? After Merona? I have a story to tell you about Calvin Klein. I used to work with Calvin Klein, not often enough, because when he sold the company to my company, PVH, he made it clear he only wanted to work a number of days a year and he would not be available all the rest of the time. I, for one, never heard him say no. And one day I called him up and asked if he planned on being in the office in the near future. And he said, "What do you need?" I said, "I need to talk to you about something." He made a special trip and he came in. I said, "Calvin, I have an issue here. The designers in the company are telling us they have a better logo." Right away, you could see his back went up. He said to me, "A better logo than what we have on Calvin Klein?" I said, "It looks fresh. I'm not saying I like it better, but you know, I was curious. What do you think about that? You should show it to me." I showed him the logo. He says, "They're right. It is great." And he looked at me and he said, "Don't ever change the Calvin Klein logo." He said, "It's what we have is unique to us. Combination of capital letters and small letters. That's Calvin Klein." He said, "If you're here 20 years, Mark, every 6 months, a new designer, a new merchant are going to come in and tell you to change the logo. Don't do it. This is our equity. This is our brand. And anytime someone comes to me to change a logo, my answer is pretty much no. You can change the color here and there, can make it a little bigger, a little smaller. But when it comes to logos, people remember them. People knew Merona. They don't know Goodfellow, Target. No wonder you're doing crap." I can tell you that I walk the store. I spend most of the time in menswear. You want food and vegetables? They look great. You want their home products? You look great. I was more interested in the men's and women's product, and it's unwearable. That polo shirt, they don't even have it. If they had it, it's in a couple of colors, and you know what? You could see through it. It's so thin. They have no core basic products in men's. Everything is aimed at young men's t-shirts, weird stuff. Nothing is great. The fits are ridiculous. There's no consistent fit. It's either there's only two fits. You ready? Too tight and too large. Too big and too small. No consistency. No core basic. No branded products. The V-neck sweater, when they have one, which is rare, you can see your face through it. They have no vision. What happened to all the collaborations that made them famous? Or if not famous, put them on the map that made them cool, exciting, a place that you'd wanted to shop. I don't care who you are, young, old, cool, not cool. You went to Target to see what they were doing. If they're doing smart advertising, I'm not seeing advertising. You know, there's a famous story I tell all the time to make a point about brands. I was in Sweden. I was running a company called Gant. There were three partners running the international business, entrepreneur, three of them. And behind the CEO's desk, he had a tapestry. And the tapestry said, "Building a brand without advertising is like kissing a girl in the dark. You know what you're doing, but no one else does. Where is Target? What do they have to say? Where are their collaborations? Where is the quality product? Where's the good names? I hope they make it. I like the doggy. Target needs some mental toughness to change. Brand ownership. Okay, Target, I'm rooting for you. Back in a minute. And as I said tonight, I'm just thinking.
1: Always in fashion.
0: Donna Karan began her career as one of the finest, most successful, powerful women in the fashion industry. She developed a collection aimed at the luxury market for women on the go, women who were powerful in their workplace, women who had lives that extended beyond the workplace. 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An extraordinary collection. 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
2: 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And I help you by telling you if you wear Izod, you're going to look great.
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0: I'm just thinking tonight. In fact, I've been just thinking all week about nothing and everything. I've been focused on me time. What is me time? Doing things that are just for me, no one else. I've been alone this week and enjoying my alone time, but I must admit certain things interfere. But you know what really is on my mind, what I thought about? I was brilliant last week on the subject of China. Before Trump had the meeting, I talked about what is like for China to be number two. And sure enough, it became a big issue in the conversation with Chairman Xi and President Donald Trump. There's an ancient principle about will the number one person accept number two when they're rising and they pass them. May my wife rest in peace. She used to say to me, Mark, everyone you love loves you when you're not getting ahead of them. Even your boss, he will love you. The minute he thinks you're a threat, he'll no longer love you. And that's what China is facing right now. I warned the president. I said, they're a very proud nation. Talk to them with logistics and logic about trade. Show them what you made. I've been saying this for 5 years. China can't justify imbalance of trade. Forget fair trade. Fair trade deals with tariffs and all this other crap. Can't blame China for being industrialist. They have workers round the clock. The lights never go out. They're working. They're an industrial, hard-working people. They're very industrious. They get things done. I know China. I was there. If today I have to fear them, somebody has to convince me why. And I've been watching. And certainly from a military point of view, there are things to consider. But at the same time, I don't believe that I've ever confronted anything or I've ever heard anything that we don't do to them. With the exception of brand integrity and intellectual property theft, I don't know if it's true. I think they copy a lot of stuff, and I think they get their hands on stuff, but I don't know. I don't want to talk about that. What I want to talk about is brilliant about second place. This is a proud nation that's winning, growing fast, and maybe the system makes it no one could disagree with them. People are afraid to disagree with them, but maybe that's what helps them. They make up their mind. There's no naysayers. They go for it. They have balls of steel, and what they believe in, they just do, and you have to admire. We're a free country. Anybody can speak up. Anybody complains, and it's a negative, but we're free, and we're happy, and that's the way it is. But I did call out this thought process of China being number two and wanting to be number one, and could we accept it and lead, follow, or get out of the way? But I think about trade, and I've always said, if you buy $500 billion from China, and you expect for them to buy $500 billion from you, give them a list of the products you make and said, here, come back with me with a plan. Let's have even trade. Let's balance it. I'll buy from you, you buy from me. And there Trump was with some of America's greatest entrepreneurs and company heads and basically did the same thing. I was very, very proud of myself watching that transpire. And this trip, although they talk tactics and they talk military issues, including Taiwan, they talk trade. And pretty much anything I've said to you, go back and listen. China trade, they have the capability. They have the pricing strategy to be more competitive than anyone else. They make great quality and they want to win. And they have a system that's allowing them to move forward. And I thought about it this week, and it reminded me of a trip I made to the Philippines back before 1997, when Hong Kong would revert back to the Chinese, and before China was a member of the WTO, the World Trade Organization, the organization that basically would give most favored nation status to China. In this world, the governments that set up to do business put in quotas and duty. Duty's a tax that's designed to keep China or any other country from producing at low costs and hurting American industry. Problem was that no matter how much money was leveled on these people importing or exporting to our country, it was never enough to deal with the comparison of making in the United States, particularly the labor rates when it comes to apparel. You look at apparel in the United States, it's basically the same price with some exceptions, of course, that it was 25 years ago. A t-shirt in Costco or in Amazon is basically $9.99 to $14.99. It was the same price all those years ago. Now, there are t-shirts that are more expensive with more features, heavier fabric. Yeah, but there's been very little inflation up until tariffs put in by President Trump to protect the industry. Everyone got around it. Quotas or something else. Quotas told a particular nation after negotiation with America that you can only manufacture and produce a certain amount of products into the United States. And this was governed by the World Trade Organization. All members had no quota. China had a heavy quota. All importers, all manufacturers in China were desperate for World Trade Organization acceptance because it technically would reduce quotas. So it would be simple, okay? I mentioned t-shirts. China may have had a quota to export to the United States 1 million dozen t-shirts. They had the capacity to make 50 million. But in 2000, I'll say 2000, China was membered into the World Trade Organization and all the issues with quota disappeared except for call-outs. Certain substances or certain products were left inside some bubble that would be removed eventually. This company in the Philippines had the largest manufacturer in Saipan. That's how they made their name. They went to Saipan, built factories. Saipan was a protectorate of the United States and therefore had no duty, no quota. And they had the ability to ship into the United States large quantities. And they asked me to visit with them in China because they opened the factory in China in the southern area of Dengguan to see what was going on. And I went and met with them. Went to a factory, beautiful on the outside. I walk inside. One floor is completely closed. And I said, why nothing here? I'll explain in a minute, he said to me. We go up to the second floor. Beautiful, humming. When factories are working well, all the sewing machines make noise, all the people working, there's a hum to it. And it's a beautiful sound and it's a beautiful thing to watch when hundreds, maybe thousands of people are working to accomplish a goal to manufacture a product. And there, of all things, they were manufacturing a couple of 100,000 dozen shirts, all in one color. I said, what's going on here? It's all one color. He said, that is correct. This month, it's all one color. We'll probably manufacture 50,000 dozen of that color. That's a big number. He said, yes, tomorrow, today it's tan, tomorrow it'll be blue. And we're going to do this for the next few years. What's going on? He said, well, a company like ours and companies that we compete with are planning for China's entry into the WTO. And when China enters the WTO, no one will be able to compete with them. So by us opening a factory in China, creating a joint venture, and having the ability to export from China directly to the United States as a Chinese export company, we'll be able to compete with the world, whatever it throws at us going forward. So even though a large part of our business is based in the Philippines, even though we manufacture a large part of our business out of Saipan, we have to plan for this. I said, your investors, when they heard you want to open a factory to make one color shirt, what'd they think? Nobody thought we were crazy. In this case, we had it relatively easy because they understood what we were doing. Now, who are they making shirts for? Uniqlo. UNICLO. Anybody who doesn't know that company, it's based in Japan. It's one of the largest retailers in the world. It's all about basic, very fashionable, basic items that they sell all over the world. They come in made in China and incredibly favorable in terms of price at a time when China became a most favored nation status. So for me, I've seen people prepare for China. I've been there helping them prepare China. I was the beneficiary of very well-made, inexpensive goods for Van Usen particularly that allowed us to complete on a world stage and, frankly speaking, allowed us to overtake our partners and eventually buy them. That's a story for another day. All I know is last week when I talked about China, number two, wanting to be number one, and cautioning and advising the president, if he would ever listen, or anyone for that matter who listened, to treat them with respect the same way you'd want to be treated. Don't get in their way. Allow them to be whoever they're going to be. You can't stop them. But at the same time, put them in an indefensible position. The only argument I ever want to get in is when the other guy's in an indefensible position. If you're spending $1 trillion in China, ask them to spend $1 trillion in the United States. And from what I gather, that decision to bring those people, those business executives with Trump to China, make their plea, is great for the country. It's great for indefensible positions, and it's great for economics. I'm proud. Now I can say once in my life I was brilliant, twice. Talk to you in a bit.
1: Always in fashion.
0: Van Heusen. Actually, the name Van Heusen, first time I heard it, I thought it was an old man's company. I was in an interview and I was being offered a job to work. I said, it's old man's company. And the headhunter who was recruiting me said, you're an idiot. He said, they're a public company. They're one of the world's great shirt makers. And if in fact you feel they're old, that's why they want young people like you, Mark, to change the company and to bring it into the next century. And lo and behold, I joined them. I put my heart and soul in that company. I did everything I can to participate in making it one of the world's great brands. And it is. If you look at Van Heusen, they

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I've been thinking. A lot of downtime this week, a lot of time to think. I like to think I spent a day dreaming on things, counting sheep, having fun, but I couldn't help but thinking about what's going on in our industry. And I talked earlier about Target not being Target, or are they Target? In the 80s, they were extraordinary. In the 90s, they were extraordinary. And now they're struggling. And it seemed to me they forgot what they were doing. And they need to do some work, and they need some mental toughness to make some change and get back to where they were. I'm waiting to see. Having said that, you know who's benefited by others' misfortune? TJ Maxx. That's a company to marvel right now. Now, I am not a day-to-day TJ Maxx shopper. I'm there by circumstance. If I'm in a mall and there's a TJ Maxx, I'll take a peek because it's my nature. I don't shop there. In fact, I don't shop many places very often. Since I am an independent agent, no longer working for Van Heusen, no longer working for Louis Vuitton, Moët Hennessy, I can buy what I want, and Ralph Lauren became the brand of my choice. Particularly Purple Label, I find that I can marvel at what they do.

Having said that, TJ Maxx is an extraordinary company for many reasons. My first real close and look with TJ Maxx was one of their former CEOs, a guy named Richard Lessa. Probably in the early 2000s, I got to participate at Harvard Business School with him and a couple of associates from my company. I got to know him. And after the week of study and involvement at Harvard Business School was over, he and his team came to visit me at PVH and talk about the future. I'll never forget what he said at the time. He said, "Mark, we're a $20 billion company going to $50 billion, and we're going to get very powerful and very strong. Our entire raison d'etre, our entire business model is about offering consumers quality, fashionable product at very low prices. Therefore, I'm telling you now as a friend and a business partner that we're going to be impossible to deal with when it comes to price. So I need to warn you to hire your best people, because any mistakes you make in the merchandising design of your product, if you have products that you're going to need to sell at off price or liquidate, you're going to be suffering, because we're going to buy it all, but at a very low price." 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And at the time, there was a concept that had been developed. 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They're all mixed together. 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There'll be no call outs. They'll come over to the dress shirt area. It'll say dress shirts, and then they'll search for brands. And because we're buying your leftovers, very often you can't find this pattern in all the sizes or this color in all the sizes. That's what you have to look through. You have to struggle through it. But trust me, there are plenty of blue shirts and plenty of white shirts and gray shirts and black shirts and yellow shirts. But you may not find your size. As time went along, by the time I met Richard Lessa, Dick Lessa, they were buying white shirts from us, makeups. What is a makeup? They come to us and say, "We'd like to buy your white shirts. Make 100,000 dozen of them for us that we sell all of our Target shirts. We'll pay you a special price, but you can make them for us, and we want you to make money doing it, because we need core and we need basic in our assortment." So if you went to Target, excuse me, if you went to TJ Maxx, you would find your shirt size in the white. Maybe nothing else. Maybe in the light blue, nothing else. Other than that, it was a shock feed. You would find what they had at a fair price, but you couldn't find the basics. So they already advanced into this. And when he came to me and I said, "Does that mean we could stop making those special things for us? You're going to buy more of us?" "Absolutely. If you make that for us, you're foolish." We all met afterwards and said, "It's not going to happen." That's all they want to talk about. The merchants, the buyers, forget Mr. Lessa. So I said, "I don't want to forget him, but let me know what happens." The next meeting we had, the buyers came in and undermined him. Said, "I don't think he realized that when he said that we need to buy your whites, the blue, the basic thing." And because we were also a sportswear company, the same concept had for polos or basic khakis or V-neck sweaters or crew neck sweaters. They were buying basics because the entirety of our industry could not make enough mistakes to feed a $50 billion retail business that was primarily made up of men's and women's apparel. And they continued to buy core products to service the customer. I can tell you, over the years, the model has changed even more so. 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
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Let's pick on Michael Kors while I'm picking, okay? 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All vertical, integrated. So the world is changing. And the winners at the moment are big specialty stores like Uniqlo, like Zara, like H&M. Big winners. The Gap is doing well. Banana Republic doing well. Old Navy. All these stores are driving the business. Aldo for shoes. All these chains making money. But more and more and more of the large volume as America grows is going into the off-price market. You got to be smart when you shop there. But I will tell you this, just shopping there says you're smart. I've spent a week just thinking. I wanted to talk about a lot of world-beating events, but the reality was the fashion luxury retail industry broke through my mind, made me talk about things that are in the news. I have great feeling for the future of the industry. It's changing dramatically. More and more people are looking at price. More and more people are segmenting low price from high price. And people deciding who they want to be, how they want to look. I don't know that this is different than ever before, but clearly the dissemination is greater than it ever was. I'm just thinking, what is the future? Big, big companies are being sold to brand managers, where on the one level, the intellectual property, the brand itself, is being owned by a master company, but the day-to-day operations of the company are being done by an operating company that buys the license for that category. This has changed the world as we know it. We're seeing how it's developing. We don't know where we'll end up. I have great faith in the industry. After all, we're all going to need clothes. I've been thinking. Just thinking. Good night.

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9: 52 degrees at 8 o'clock. Good evening. I'm Jonathan O'Halloran, and here's what's happening. The FBI and the Secret Service are at the scene of a reported shots fired incident near the White House this evening. ABC's Selena Wang was reporting from the North Lawn of the White House when she heard those shots ring out.
10: We were actually just in our live shot position when suddenly we heard what sounded like dozens of gunshots fired. So we immediately got down. Then we heard yelling for us to evacuate into the press briefing room. So all of us in the White House press corps who were out here doing our evening news live shots, we all sprinted into the briefing room and were holed up there for about more than 30 minutes. And then eventually we were able to go safely back outside.
9: Fox News is reporting a gunman approached the outer perimeter of the White House and began firing. Multiple outlets reporting two people have been shot, including the suspect. One person is dead. Nearly three dozen FDNY members are recovering after a fire and explosion at a shipyard on Staten Island on Friday.
11: This has been an all-hands-on-deck response from approximately 70 fire and EMS units. More than 200 first responders are on site. I commend each of them for their quick response and for their courage.
12: Mayor Mamdani is saluting the first responders who rushed in trying to rescue a worker trapped in the flames. Fire Commissioner Lillian Bonsignor.
13: Shortly after our companies were there, we had an explosion. And the explosion caused serious injuries to multiple FDNY members.
12: 34 firefighters were injured. One fire marshal is critical. Another firefighter listed in serious condition. One civilian died. Not clear if it was the trapped worker. Another was hurt. Andrew Whitman, WOR News.
9: Two early morning fires in the Bronx and Brooklyn kill three people and injure four others.
14: Fire officials say the Bronx fire happened at an apartment building on West Tremont Avenue in Morris Heights. The New York Daily News reports that fire may have been set by the 51-year-old man who died in the flames, and he may have set it during a fight with his 60-year-old wife. His wife barely made it out alive, and firefighters had to put up a ladder and cut window bars to get their roommate, a 66-year-old woman, down safely. Both women were injured but will be fine. Two puppies and a cat also died. And in Brooklyn, a 65-year-old man and his elderly mother died in a fire at a building on Nostrand Avenue in Flatbush. Two others were hurt. Lisa Salvati, WOR News.
9: Gas prices having a major impact on travel this Memorial Day weekend. The national average currently at four-year highs. Oil analysts warning of a potential supply disaster if the holdup in the Strait of Hormuz continues. Here's Andy LaPau.
15: Governments around the world have been releasing their strategic petroleum reserves. We've done the same thing here in the United States. At the same time, we've been drawing down on our commercial inventories of gasoline and diesel fuel, which are down about 17% since the beginning of February. And the greatest fear in